0: Prime Minister Andy Burnham about how to fight the Russians.
1: We had also some difficulties when I want to discuss with Andy about Starlink and about intelligence. I mean, a lot of different surprises on which you can't count when you have real partnership, and we count on partnership with the United States.
0: The Justice Department sent letters today to state and local election officials in California threatening legal action over a list of alleged non-citizen voters that the Trump administration claims were sent mail-in ballots for the upcoming midterms.
2: The Department of Justice gave California officials 48 hours to act on the list by verifying whether it showed non-citizens were sent mail-in ballots and to segregate any potential return ballots that may have been included until the state can verify their citizenship status. Peter Harlambous, ABC News.
0: President Trump has a doubleheader of campaign events, stumping for Republican candidates in Arizona and Montana. Between rallies, Trump with why he's spending so much time in what have been reliably Republican states.
3: So I do it to thank them. I also do it because we have some great people there that are running, and I want to make sure they win.
0: A major victory for animal rights advocates. A deal to end the horse carriage industry in New York City. Mayor Zoran Mamdani continues to push for protection for impacted workers ahead of a city council vote on the horse carriage ban, which will come next week.
4: We are having a broad conversation about what that can look like so that none of these workers and owners are the ones that are made to pay for the sunsetting of an industry.
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16: Here's your WSGW Weatherology forecast. Cloudy skies tonight with a low temperature of 46 degrees and winds out of the northeast at 5 to 10. On Thursday, we'll see a chance of rain with a high temperature of 62 degrees and east winds at 5 to 10 miles an hour. Thursday night, rain likely with a low temperature of 49 degrees. On Friday, we'll see cloudy skies with a good chance of rain and a high temperature around 57 and northwest winds at 15 to 30 miles an hour. Saturday, sunshine with a high of 55. And for Sunday, we'll see plenty of sun with a high temperature around 63 degrees. I'm meteorologist Ray Bimmer with your WSGW weatherology forecast. Right now, it's 56.
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1: Great radio stations across the land from San Antonio, our flagship KTSA. It's Sam, that is Polo, and I'm Joe. It's the Joe Pags Show. Polo enjoying the picture. What? Glad to have you. I want to make sure that you understand, and I'm on the record, I like Ken Paxton as a candidate. I like him as an attorney general big time. He has been on my show in person, also via video link. He's been on the phone. I've known Ken a very long time. I think he should debate James Tallarico. And when I have Ken on the show, Sam, I don't know if it's going to be this week or what. We're working on Mike Rogers, too. He's going to be on very soon. Have we heard back from Paxton's people?
2: Yeah, we're working on it.
1: Are you in the bathroom?
2: No, it's just a different microphone today. I know, I'm sorry.
1: It sounds like the water might be running in the background. So we're working on Mike Rogers. We're working on Paxton. We'll have them both on very, very soon. And I'll ask Ken directly, are you gonna debate James Tallarico? I think that Ken Paxton, with his track record, is head and shoulders above anybody else who'd be running for it right now, simply from his work performance as the Attorney General. So, yes, I do believe that he should be debating James Tallarico. Debates are happening across the country. One debate that happened was Bruce Blakeman against Kathy Hochul in New York. I don't have her soundbites queued up, and maybe I'll do a video on this later. But Kathy Hochul just seemed like she was out of sorts. Her brain wasn't clicking in that. She was like, it just didn't seem to work. And Blakeman was on the attack as well. He should be. This Republican, who, by the way, is a pro-choice Republican, so he wouldn't be my favorite guy because of that angle, but certainly better than Kathy Hochul. This guy is doing very well, better than many people would expect. I don't know what the exact number is that you have to get from New York City to win the state of New York as the governor. I think you need somebody, I just jump it out of my brain, it's 29 or 35% of the vote in New York, something like that, and you can actually win the state. But Blakeman didn't hold back last night.
3: Kathy Hochul appealed to ICE to let this criminal out. The question that New Yorkers have to ask is, what was this guy doing in New York in the first place? It's because Kathy Hochul has made us a sanctuary state. He's got pending charges for dealing drugs, poison to our children, and he's a gangbanger. This is who Kathy Hochul is defending. I have a cooperative agreement with ICE until Kathy Hochul said we could no longer cooperate with ICE. We got over 2,000 illegal migrants out of my county with criminal records ranging from rape, attempted murder, robbery, burglary, drug dealing, carjacking, gang activity. That's what I did. Kathy Hochul has taken that ability away from us. That's why things like this happen.
1: There you go. Blakeman wants the bad guy that ICE shot last week, the guy who's a convicted criminal, the guy who now faces other felony charges in the country illegally. ICE says that he ran from them or tried to use his vehicle, whatever. He ended up getting shot. He's alive. He needs to be deported. He should not have been in New York to begin with. And, of course, New York City, being as liberal as it is, voting for Mamdani as they did, they not only want the guy to stay, they want him released. Hochul is pushing to have this guy released back into the streets. Mamdani is hearing chants that he has to get rid of Tish, who is his police commissioner. He actually finds himself between a rock and a hard place, does Zora Mamdani in this case, because he doesn't want to get rid of Tish, who he actually appointed to the job, but then at the same time he has to pretend like he's for the illegal alien.
4: Change that, whether it's with respect to the police commissioner as well as with respect to any other leaders at agencies and departments across our city. And I think I also just want to take a moment to say that a lot of the anger that New Yorkers are feeling, it begins with the horrific ICE shooting of Oscar Bregal.
1: The horrific ICE shooting. Why was it horrific? If he's a felon, he's here illegally, and was allegedly either running from them or using the car as a weapon, as many do.
4: On Thursday afternoon.
5: Okay, let's bring in James Caliano, retired FBI supervisory agent.
1: And this is from Fox. That's Martha McCallum's voice you're hearing.
5: Fox News contributor. Great to have you here as always, James. So what goes through your mind as you listen to what the mayor had to say there?
6: Yeah, Martha, it's basically choice, decision, consequence. And look, New York City has been a sanctuary city going back to the Koch administration. It just wasn't as you know, loosely handled the way that it is now, where it has basically become a charter for this city. And you highlighted, you know, we've had a number of different incidents of recent. The ICE shooting, a perfect instance of somebody who came here illegally, had already brushed up against the law for larceny, robberies, and drug dealing, and was not kept in jail. Remember, cashless bail in New York City. And then obviously a couple of days ago, Detective Mercedes stabbed in the middle of the afternoon, 1:44 p.m. Yeah. in the Northwood section of the Bronx, which I used to work in, is a pretty safe area. So these things are all choice decisions.
1: They are choice decisions. And Kathy Hochul's all on board. Let's let the guy out. Let's let him go. Please let him out. I mean, I think she thinks if he's somehow let out, she'll be able to win the election easier. I think Bruce Blakeman has the right message. He's right. New Yorkers, whether they're left or right, don't want criminals in the streets. They don't want gangbangers, as he said, in the streets. They don't want convicted felons who are facing more charges, who are in the country illegally, just out among their families. Nobody wants that. But I think she's all wet in this. I think that he is, actually has a very good chance of doing something here. Vice President J.D. Vance on the campaign trail, as the president is. Vance takes aim on soft-on-crime Dems as GOP faces uphill midterm battle. Lost their minds, is a quote, written by Peter DeBrosca over at Fox News Digital. Out of Tyler, Texas, faced with an uphill battle in November's midterms as costs soar for Americans, Vice President J.D. Vance is making a pitch that the alternative is not better, and argued that Democrats only make existing problems like street crime worse. Quote, it sort of drives home how the Democrats kind of have lost their mind, Vance told Fox News Digital yesterday, when asked about a recent rash of Somali gang violence in Minnesota. And if you elect Democrats, you're fundamentally electing people who will invite criminals into your state, into your communities, and make your communities less safe. In typically blue Minnesota, Democratic Lieutenant Governor Peggy Flanagan is vying for a seat in the U.S. Senate, but is facing a tough challenge from Republican Michelle Tafoya. But if you elect Republicans, you may not agree with us on everything, but we agree on some basic principles, Vance continued. Like, for example, everybody should be safe. Everybody should be secure in their communities, and we don't want to let violent criminals come to our country. So I think the contrast is driven a little bit more starkly given what's happening in Minnesota. I mean, he's been in charge of finding a lot of fraud, and he's finding a lot of fraud. He's actually out there on the campaign stump the way he should be. Say, we need him on soon. We need J.D. Vance back on soon. We could make some calls and try to make that happen. It's been a while since we've had the vice president on. But he's out here on the stump in our state of Texas. Also, he just was in Alaska the other day. We've got several stations, and there are some fights going on there as well. He's been flying around the country like the president has been. Rightfully so. I'm telling you right now, if the House goes to the Democrats after the midterms, it's going to be impeachment day all day long. Now, if the Senate stays with the Republicans, they can just dismiss the impeachment like Chuck Schumer did when Mayorkas was impeached. But if they get the House and the Senate, it's going to be a logjam for 2 years on purpose. And don't forget, if you're thinking about voting Democrat, you're on the same side as the Iranian theocracy. Congratulations. Which, of course, makes no sense whatsoever. Okay, we've got that, which is nice. Also, Brendan Gill ain't playing around. Delia Ramirez, who I do bring up with Mike Davis at the bottom of the hour for the Article 3 Project. Delia Ramirez is Guatemalan. She went to Guatemala in the past year or so and said, I'm Guatemalan first and American second. So she's in Congress doing the bidding of Guatemala. Like Ilhan Omar is in Congress doing the bidding of Somalia. Just like Rashida Tlaib is in Congress doing the bidding of what would be Palestine. And thanks River to the

0: He is great. Well, Brandon Gill was on with our friend Will Kane talking about Delia Ramirez, who is actually coming up with a plan that abolishes the DHS. In fact, establish Department of Community Safety, dismantle DHS, preserve some functions, abolish ICE and CBP, reinvest funds in our communities, whatever that means, limit government surveillance, data abuses, establish civil immigration system. Delia Ramirez, Democrat from Illinois. Brandon Gill responded this way.
1: Your thoughts?
2: I mean, this is a piece of legislation that could have been written by Al-Qaeda or by Osama bin Laden. I mean, ask yourself, given the current geopolitical situation where we've got narco-terrorists to our south, we've got Islamic terrorists in the Middle East, we've got hostile communist regimes in China and North Korea, we live in a very dangerous world. Ask yourself if it makes you or and your family more to abolish the Department of Homeland Security, to get rid of ICE, to basically get rid of all of the major governmental agencies that protect the homeland. Does that make you more or less safe? And I think most sane people look at the world right now and they say, this is insane. Why in the world would we get rid of some of the key protections that we have to keep our people protected?
1: Not to mention,
0: you know, I'm looking at the video and he doesn't have that the loop is not on his forehead. And I think it should be. If he's going to have that little cowlick in his forehead, it's got to be there. I think Sam, we know the makeup lady there. We've been there. I think she probably combed his hair back, and he should have been, no, I need that on my forehead.
3: Yeah, probably.
0: I mean, I'm just saying. You're not in the bathroom?
3: Not right now.
0: Are you taking a shower right now?
3: No.
0: Is it raining out?
3: It's not.
0: I just throwing it out there. All right, we'll have Brandon on very soon as well. We love having all these people on. Where are you on this? Midterms, 2.5, almost 3 weeks away, and you're seeing an onslaught from the legacy media, whether it be local, whether it be regional, or even national. The legacy media is pushing as hard as it possibly can. They really, really, really don't like the country. So they're doing all they can to promote lawbreakers as just regular citizens here. ICE as some sort of devil, Gestapo, when they're just enforcing the law. The president as some sort of a fascist as he lowers regulations and gives more freedom. I'm not really sure where you are on. I'd love to hear from you. 888-941-PAGS. 888-941-7247. JoePags.com. 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I think you'll like that a lot. Again, JoePags.com/YouTube. We're back after this.
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0: stopping by the Joe Pag Show for your Wednesday. Glad to have you. Lots going on, lots to get to. The UK, Great Britain, they keep on sliding down the wrong way. Got a story about a Christian teacher who dared say something in school that got her fired. When you hear what it is, it's going to make your face hurt. You go to the phone lines in the meantime, 888-941-PAGS, 888-941-7247, joepags.com. Mike, what's going on in Connecticut? Hi. Hello, Mike.
1: Every night. I listen to you every night, Joe.
0: Thank you.
1: Are you there?
0: I am. Go ahead.
1: Hello? Oh, yeah, I listen to you every night, Joe. Thank you for taking my call. You know, I was just telling Sam, you know, we're not dealing with the Democrat Party of, you know, the Clintons back in the 90s, you know, that type of thing. We're dealing with a bunch of people who are from other countries. Who are, just as you said about Guatemala, they're here for their country. They're not here for America. And people better wake up and vote the right way in the election. You're either voting for America or you're voting for Guatemala. I hate to say it that way, but this is what's happening. Just look at Omar. Look at Tlaib. Look at all these people. Al Saeed, you know, Piker. These people hate America. And you're going to walk in there and vote for these people? You know what I'm saying? Tellerico. And like I told Sam, you know, you have a few of these Caucasian Democrats that want to be like in the clique. Like, I'm cool. I want to be cool. I'll say what I have to say to, you know, to get your vote. You know what I mean? Like Kathy Hochul. You know what I'm saying? And it people better wake up. You're in the vote.
0: Mike, it's not the greatest connection. I think we got what you were laying down, and I appreciate you out of Connecticut. He's right. You're either voting for Texas or you're voting because Tellerico hates his whiteness and doesn't understand Christianity and hates his hetero, what did he say? His hetero patriarchy, I think is what he said, which I guess bothers him. I mean, he claims that he's got hetero patriarchy. I don't know. But he certainly doesn't like the fact that he's white, which is all very odd to me. I'm proud of who I am, what my heritage is. Everybody should be. So that whole thing is very strange to me. Then you've got literally Tlaib, who's for Palestine, what would be Palestine. Then you've literally got Omar, who's for Somalia. Then you've got Ramirez, who is for Guatemala. They say so. They literally say that's who they're for.

0: after telling a student she was pro-life during a classroom discussion, describing her shock at losing her job over remarks she says were simply an honest response to a student's question. Anita Meston, a secondary school teacher who taught French and humanities at Biddick Academy, told Fox News Digital in an exclusive interview that she was covering a history lesson about the bombing of Dresden when students began asking about her views on Israel and abortion. Meston said she initially asked students to compare the bombing of Dresden with the conflict between Israel and Gaza in an effort to encourage classroom discussion. As the discussion progressed, the student asked whether she supported abortion, and I said, no, I'm pro-life, Meston recalled, and she said, well, what does that mean? Meston said she explained that her Christian beliefs would prevent her from participating in an abortion if she worked in a medical setting. Quote, and I said also, I know women who've had abortions who've regretted them, Meston said. Quote, and she then responded with, well, I know women who've had abortions who haven't regretted them. And I said, well, that's fair enough. And then we moved on back to the lesson, whatever was left of it. Meston claims the exchange cost her job. Quote, I was quite shocked, actually, she told Fox News Digital, describing a subsequent meeting with the school's head teacher. Meston said the head teacher accused her of sharing personal opinions in a class before informing her that the school could no longer employ her. She said, thank you very much for your service, but we can't keep you on at the school, Meston recalled. The teacher said the experience left her feeling humiliated despite believing she had done nothing wrong. Quote, well, it's a shock, isn't it? Meston said, and then also feeling humiliated in a way. I know, although I knew I had hadn't really done anything wrong, you still get the sense that, you know, you're being kicked out of your job and having to tell your teachers why. And the first teacher I spoke with actually said to me, well, a lot of us have similar views to you, but we're not keen. We're frightened to express them. That's what Western civilization has become. That's what it's become. How many conservative actors have we had on this show since they came out as conservatives? I mean, you've got Kevin Sorbo, Nick Searcy, Dennis Quaid. I mean, we've had the actors. I've talked to John Voight on the phone and haven't had him on yet. But these actors, for a long time, were not willing to say, yeah, I'm a conservative person. They were afraid. They said people on Cruise were afraid to talk about being a conservative. But James Woods is one of the largest accounts over on X who came out as conservative. Actors were hiding that for a long time for fear they wouldn't get work. Teachers aren't allowed to say I'm pro-life. Literally, what you're saying is, I'm for the child being born. You lose your job over that? And I wasn't a teacher, but I told you this before, we had the pizza place back in the day. We were right next door to Atlantic High School in Delray Beach, Florida. And the kids would walk over after school, and one walked in just a head full of steam. Are you pro-choice or pro-life? I said, I'm glad my mother didn't abort me. Do you want a slice of pizza or not? And that's it. That's where I end it. But we were owning a private business, running a private business. I can have that opinion. And thank God, we weren't in the UK where they clamped down on your rights. You can't go on Facebook in the UK and say, I'm against mass immigration from Northern Africa. You could literally be arrested. And it makes my entire existence hurt. Because I don't understand why we've gotten to a point in Western civilization that we're apologizing for creating the best civilization on the planet. Everybody wants to get to where we are. And stupidly, when they do, instead of us saying, hey, assimilate or leave, we say, let's us bend the knee to you and your cultural beliefs. Because somehow that's a smart thing to do? Come on, man. Come on. 888-941-PAGS, 888-941-7247, joepags.com. Part 2 with Mike Davis when we come back. Stay here.
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2: 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I want to talk.
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10: Could it really be a RICO case against Ilhan Omar? And how long does this investigation really take? I mean, did they do this just because of the midterms, or might this have been going on for years and years? And then we'll get into some candidates that clearly have no allegiance to the United States of America. Constitutionally, can they really run and serve in the Congress if they're, let's say, a dual citizen, or if they say vocally, I've got my first allegiance to Guatemala or to Somalia? Now part two with Mike Davis on the Joe Pag Show. What do you suppose they were looking for specifically? Again, we talked about what the charges could be. And again, there could be all sorts of fraud stuff, Minnesota fraud stuff, RICO stuff. Maybe that's what they were looking for. But if it comes to the immigration stuff, what might they have been looking for?

0: for in her house? Do you think it was attached to immigration at all, or is this something that we're not even talking about yet?
1: I imagine it's related to fraud, a massive fraud on the U.S. government, and maybe terrorist financing back in Somalia.
0: Wow. Man, that's huge, obviously. Can you get a grand jury in D.C. to actually send up charges? I mean, they're very, very liberal. What is it, 90% liberal, something like that? Will they be able to indict if the evidence is good enough? Will they still try to turn a blind eye, do you think?
1: Well, if you're when you're dealing with terrorism and terrorist financing and fraud, I think even a D.C. grand jury would return an indictment.
0: Let's make the RICO case. I've interviewed, obviously, Rudy a million times. I've had Michael Franzese on, the former mob boss. I've had a lot of people on. I know a lot about RICO. Generally speaking, there is a top dog. There is the boss. Then you've got underlings, captains and whatever else. Then you've got the soldiers out on the street. You've got an entire organization run by one sort of entity. And RICO makes it so that if the bottom line soldier kills somebody, you can charge the boss with killing the person. That's the way it is. It is a racket. It is an organization. It's a, I forget what RICO stands for. You might know. But how would this be a RICO case? Or are we assuming that Ilhan Omar would be looked at as the boss? Is she a part of the ring? What do you think they're looking at here?
1: That's a. I presume there's a conspiracy, and they're gonna. I presume that if you're, again, if you're doing a home raid on a sitting member of Congress 3 weeks before the election, and a D.C. Democrat judge is signing off on that, I imagine the evidence is explosive, and it's there's massive amounts of evidence. I imagine just from the amount of money that's going out of our social safety net programs to these Somali pirates.
0: Billions, yeah.
1: And overseas, there are going to be charges. And just look, Judge Jeanine Pirro, the D.C. U.S. attorney, hinted at this when she said that there's, she indicated there could be an investigation when Ilhan Omar's disclosed finances in the House go from almost nothing to like $25 or $30 million, a 13,000% increase in 1 year. Wow. And then when she gets caught, it goes back down to nothing with zero explanation.
0: It is Mike Davis, MRDDMIA, over on social media, of course, article3project.org. Let's compare and contrast this to Mar-a-Lago. You and I have talked about Mar-a-Lago a lot since the day it happened. Right up until today, we're still talking about it. The left wants us to believe that Donald Trump, our president, stole a bunch of classified stuff, tried to sell off our military, you know, paperwork to other countries, was showing off classified stuff to reporters. When you and I have talked about it, this really probably was to try to cover up Crossfire Hurricane and get any documents that he had, which he was allowed to have under the Presidential Records Act. Still today, people like Raskin, you know, who were dancing on Donald Trump's grave prematurely, are pretending like Ilhan Omar is the target of an undue DOJ weaponization while Donald Trump was righteous in that raid. Can you compare the two raids, the processes that those raids, because I would assume that the raid on Trump did not take as long to collect the information on, because you just said the Biden administration, DOJ, probably started this investigation on Omar. But we also know that Trump was only out of office for, what, a year when they raided his house? So they did that one on the fast track. Compare those two, if you don't mind.
1: Well, I mean, here's the comparison. With the Mar-a-Lago raid, the Biden Justice Department went to a biased judge, a magistrate judge in Florida, Bruce Reinhart, who had just recused from Trump's civil lawsuit against Hillary Clinton 6 weeks prior, the Crossfire Hurricane lawsuit, civil lawsuit. Right. He had Bruce Reinhart recused 6 weeks prior because of a 2017 Facebook post by this magistrate judge crashing President Trump. This judge is clearly biased against President Trump, yet 6 weeks later, he magically lets that bias go away, and he signs this unprecedented home raid on a former president for presidential records Trump was allowed to have under the Presidential Records Act. Compare that to Ilhan Omar. You have, again, a D.C. U.S. magistrate judge, a Democrat, donated to Hillary, clerked for an Obama judge twice, who signed off on this, right? This is a very serious investigation, if that's happening under those circumstances 3 weeks before the midterm elections, including Ilhan Omar's reelection.
0: Let me ask you something that's kind of connected that maybe doesn't seem that connected, but I'll make the connection. Ilhan Omar has said in speeches in Somalian, she has said, "I'm in Congress to do the work of the Somalian people." That's what she said. You've got Rashida Tlaib, who God knows wants river to the sea. She hates the Jews and is going to do the work of the Palestinians. You've got this woman out of Illinois. I can't think of her name right now, but

0: she's Hispanic, who's from Guatemala, who says she's basically Guatemala first. When she was in Guatemala, in Spanish, she said, I am a Guatemalan first before I'm an American. And I think her last name is Ramirez. That said, Mike, aren't there any provisions in our Constitution that were set in stone by our founding fathers that said, if you have an allegiance to some other country, these people vocally have said they do, you can't serve in our government. Why are they allowed to serve? I'm confused by that. Did they just assume that you would have an allegiance to the United States? Or was there something in the Federalist Papers or the Constitution that said, yes, if you show an allegiance to some other country, you can't serve?
1: Well, you'd pledge allegiance to the United right. States as part of your oath when you take office. And so it's up to these houses to police their own members. So if you have these members of the House who are showing their allegiance to another country and not the United States, then it's up to the majority of the House to expel them. It's up to a majority in the Senate to expel them. And let's just, the problem is these politicians in Washington don't have the will to do it, right? And so we have to turn to the voters to throw them out of office.
0: Look, and by the way, it's Delia Ramirez out of Illinois. What bothers me is that they had no hesitation kicking George Santos out. George hadn't been convicted of anything. He was accused of all sorts of stuff and since has, of course, been convicted. But he wasn't convicted of anything, and the Republicans got together and said, out you go. When it came to, Menendez in the Senate, how long did they let that guy serve knowing we had all the goods on him and all the evidence, but the Democrats circled the wagons? Are you and I and people like us, like-minded like us, ever going to wake the Republicans up and make them understand you're not playing the same game the left is playing?
1: Yeah, it's amazing to me. I always say that the swamp is the one place on the D.C. swamp is the one place on the planet where the reptiles lack backbones. And so it's unfortunate, but what we need to do, and I think that this is going to happen, President Trump has assembled a very good team. We have Todd Blanche as the Attorney General. We have Mark Wayne Mullen as the Secretary of Homeland Security. They are taking these allegations very seriously, as evidenced by the home raid on Ilhan Omar. I would bet you anything there will be an indictment against Ilhan Omar sometime after the midterm elections. And I think this indictment's going to be very serious. I think it's going to be a RICO and or terrorism financing type of an indictment, along with maybe fraud. And there are going to be a lot more defendants in this than Ilhan Omar, if I place a bet right now.
0: You mentioned Mark Wayne Mullen. Why is HSI doing the investigating and not the FBI? Do you know?
1: Well, HSI would investigate this I think the FBI would have the same jurisdiction to do this, but HSI focuses on this. They focus on immigration crimes. They focus on terrorism financing, and it's actually good to have competition among our federal law enforcement agencies. So the FBI and HSI and the Secret Service and many other federal law enforcement agencies can race to see who can catch the criminals first.
0: Good. Well, I'm glad. I'd like to see them compete and get criminals, caught and out of here. While I have you, Mike, please indulge me if you don't mind. It's been a long time, and you're always incredible on the show. I've got to get into a couple of people running for office like this Abdul El-Sayed. It's actually Abdul Rahman Muhammad El-Sayed in Michigan. The guy is lying about a possible connection to the Muslim Brotherhood. The guy lied about having dual citizenship with Egypt. I don't know if that's a problem to run for office. The guy lies about being a physician who was licensed in diagnosing people. That never happened. Well, you've got somebody who is clearly showing allegiance again to another country, and he's not yet in the Senate. He could get in there. I don't know why, but he could. Again, did the founding fathers not say anything about dual allegiance to another country? We know now he's got dual citizenship with Egypt. Is that not an issue?
1: It seems like it's a big problem. The Michigan voters have a choice in 3 weeks. They have a choice between voting Republican and Team America or voting Democrat and Team Muhammad, right? And El-Sayed he's Muslim Brotherhood. It's obvious. It's in his family. Look at his associates like Hassan Piker. Look at his mother. Look at his sister. Look at his yes. lies about his background. Look at his lies about his dual citizenship. This guy is an Islamist. He is someone who is a Trojan horse and he is not coming to America. He is not running for the U.S. Senate to make Michigan better. He's running in the U.S. Senate because he wants to support the Middle East. He wants to support his Muslim brothers in the Middle East, and that's the choice for Michigan. Do you want someone like Mike Rogers who's going to fight for America, or do you want someone like Al Said who's going to fight for the Muslim Brotherhood?
0: I literally posted a video a little while ago that at 18, he's in some debate somewhere saying, I'm a doctor, and I've diagnosed patients who I knew couldn't afford the treatment, and I had to tell them and their family. It's all just a lie, Mike. He will just lie to your face. He's never been licensed. He's never taken the boards. He's never done an internship, yet he will say that. And then I want to finish with the guy here in my state, James Tallarico, another liar. The guy has said things about Christianity that can't possibly be true. They don't make any sense. You know, the birth of Jesus somehow shows that Christians, you know, like abortion or are in favor of abortion. God is non-binary. I love the trans kids. He's for trans, you know, changes here in Texas for minors. He wants to punish the parents of kids who will not accept their newfound gender. Yet somehow he walks around like he's a pastor, disappears for almost 2 weeks, and he's either neck and neck or leading in the polls. Mike, what's going on with the electorate? Why would you buy something like this?
1: I can't believe that anyone would buy this James Tallarico candidate. This guy is a fraud. This guy wants to trans kids. He is a left-wing radical. This guy does not have Texas values. He is not a God-fearing Texan who wants to do what's best for Texas and America. This guy is a leftist radical, and he might have a smiling face when he does it, like Mr. Rogers, but James Tallarico is a horrible choice for Texas. And I would just say this to Texas voters. We have four Supreme Court justices in their 70s. Do you want Ken Paxton voting to confirm President Trump's judicial nominees for the next 2 years, or do you want James Tallarico voting to block President Trump's judicial nominees for the next 2 years? Is that, that's your choice?
0: I think you're absolutely right, and you and I have talked about the action that Paxton has taken here in Texas. He's been a great attorney general. I don't care what his personal life is, unless he's killed somebody or broken the law, that doesn't, look, maybe morally you and I could talk about that over a drink, but when it comes to doing the job, has there been a finer AG than Ken Paxton? I mean, maybe Bailey when he was in Missouri, but Paxton has been, I mean, when you talk about Missouri v. Biden, Paxton was all over that. When you talk about suing Google and Meta, Facebook, suing all these social media sites, when you talk about keeping men and boys out of girls and women's sports, Ken Paxton has been the guy. Is he not touting his praises as much as I am? Because how can this be tied?
1: Well, Ken Paxton, I know him. He's a great man. He's been a fantastic Texas attorney general. He's been the tip of the spear on all the key issues, on censorship, on protecting kids. He is the guy, right? He is effective. He's proven he's effective. He's actually put points on the board. He's accomplished things, big things, like holding Google, Amazon, Facebook, and Apple accountable for their abuses, for their crushing competition, shuttering small businesses, canceling conservatives, creeping on kids. I am with Ken Paxton all the way. James Tallarico is a freak who has not accomplished anything in his life.
0: I said last question. This is the one. I know that you're busy. People want you all day. But I got to bring up Jen Psaki. Jen Psaki and Karine Jean-Pierre were two of the biggest liars we've ever had in that press room. I mean, just lie, just flat-out lies. Psaki, of course, said, if Mike Davis is banned from Twitter, he should be banned from all social media. So the censorship was large when she was running it. She had a negative thing to say about Katie Zakaria, who had her first press conference yesterday. She had something negative and horrible to say about her. Just, if you don't mind, just give me your personal opinion on how disgusting it was, the lack of information we got, the lack of transparency, and the lies we got from Biden, Obama, et al., and the transparency we're seeing from Trump, and how these people are making hay out of it somehow.
1: Look, this going on live television and arguing is very tough. My first media hit was a disaster, right? And so
0: you've gotten a lot better, Mike.
1: Now I've just become a full-on media. Well, I won't say it, but every White House press secretary starts off and there's a learning curve, and Katie is going to be great. I have no doubt.

0: doubt about it. She is phenomenal. She has been great for President Trump, and she will be great in this job.
1: Dana Perino is always the person I look up to. She always has been complimentary, left, right, in between, press secretary. I wish you the best. It's a hard job. Go out there and kick some ass. It just bothers me that Psaki was so disgusting and horrible at the job that she dare say something dumb on her little show on one of those other networks. And I'm glad you said what you said. I mean, it's not an easy job. I think I still have the video from 35 years ago when I first showed up on TV. I sucked big time. Not that I'm great now, but I'm a whole lot more comfortable now. Mike, thanks for going all over the place on this. And I'll leave you with this. You do think she'll be indicted, Omar?
0: Oh, I definitely think she's going to be indicted. You don't have a D.C. Democrat judge order a home raid if there's not going to be an indictment coming. There will definitely be an indictment.
1: Thanks for finding time today, brother. MRDDMI over on social media, article3project.org. Go and support anything Mike does. Mike, thanks a million.
0: Thank you.
1: All right, brother. We're back after this in the Joe Pass. Stay here.
2: Joe Pass.
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3: Appreciate Mike Davis stopping by. I think it's awesome when he comes and brings his legal expertise. And, boy, there's a whole lot more here to the Ilhan Omar raid than we even know yet. And the reason I say that is because, again, you've got a D.C. liberal judge that supported Hillary Clinton, the magistrate who signed off on the warrant. You've got a warrant that probably was a very long time in the coming, in the making, because you don't just go and raid a member of Congress's home unless you've got something really solid. And once we start seeing about a grand jury being convened, about whether charges will be there, what really does happen? Does she have to be denaturalized? Well, what if she never was a citizen to begin with? And what if this isn't about that at all? It's not really about her citizenship, although that's a part of it. It's not really about whether she married her brother, although that's a part of it. Is it really about broader fraud from, you know, those coming from Somalia and pulling that fraud off in Minnesota? Is she somehow being implicated in that? And how do you go from a $30 million wealth value, you know, to less than $125,000? And then you call it a paperwork error. That's very, very suspicious to me. So it's nothing to do with her skin tone, nothing to do with her ancestry, nothing to do with her religion or her gender. It has to do with, are there real charges here? And there must at least be evidence that the magistrate accepted when he signed off on the warrant. Otherwise, he wouldn't have. Got to get out of here for now. That is Sam. That is Polo. I'm Joe. We'll see you tomorrow. Bye.
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9: From ABC News, I'm Dave Packer. Another college rocked by allegations of sexual assault. an alleged attack happening in the bathroom of an off-campus fraternity house near the University of Chicago.
10: A friend of the alleged victim said she saw 3 to 5 males standing outside the bathroom door cheering and appearing to encourage the activity inside. When one of those friends tried to open the door, she said one of the males grabbed her by the hair to prevent her from entering. When she finally managed to get into the bathroom, she told police she saw a man standing over the alleged victim with his pants down. This follows allegations of a gang rape at Cornell University, where the faculty is debating whether the school administration can effectively handle what they call a crisis of sexual violence on campus.
9: ABC's Aaron Kacherski. President Trump making a pair of Western campaign stops for Republicans today. First in the Bullhead City, Arizona, the president called out Governor Katie Hobbs, a Democrat seeking re-election.
11: She's a dumb person. You ever see her? She looks at, I swear she's a dumb person. I know smart people. I mean, I deal from Elon down to Katie. I figure there's a big gap.
9: Trump has endorsed her Republican opponent, Congressman Andy Biggs, and Trump now rallying in Montana. Prices keep soaring. New report shows inflation still on the rise, up 3.7% in September compared to last year. More trouble in the Strait of Hormuz, adding upward pressure on fuel prices. A British tracking group reports 20 attacks on vessels since the start of the month. This is the Houthis are threatening oil and gas in Saudi Arabia. Newly obtained 911 audio is shedding light on the frantic response when actress Hayden Panettiere was found unresponsive in a Greenville, South Carolina apartment in August.
12: Okay, we need to start CPR. I'm going to tell you how to do CPR, okay? We're going to start with ventilations first.
13: Okay.
12: I need you to lay her flat on her back and remove anything from under her head.
9: The TV star pronounced dead on August 16th. You're listening to ABC News.
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23: Here's your WSGW Weatherology forecast. Cloudy skies tonight with a low temperature of 46 degrees and winds out of the northeast at 5 to 10. On Thursday, we'll see a chance of rain with a high temperature of 62 degrees and east winds at 5 to 10 miles an hour. Thursday night, rain likely with a low temperature of 49 degrees. On Friday, we'll see cloudy skies with a good chance of rain and a high temperature around 57 and northwest winds at 15 to 30 miles an hour. Saturday, sunshine with a high of 55. And for Sunday, we'll see plenty of sun with a high temperature around 63 degrees. I'm meteorologist Ray Bemmer with your WSGW weatherology forecast. Right now, it's 55.
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0: Welcome back to the Ramsey Show in the Fair Winds Credit Union studio. George Camel, Ramsey personality, is my co-host today. John is in Raleigh, North Carolina. Hey, John, how are you?
1: I'm good, Dave. How are you doing?
0: Better than I deserve. What's up?
1: Yes, sir. So I'm 29, married, kids, and I built a solar company that does residential solar back in 2024. We did about $350,000 and then about $750,000 in 2025.
0: And then the law changed.
1: Yes, sir. Yes, then the law changed. Whenever that happened, our finance partner about 5 months ago filed for bankruptcy. And a lot of our deals that were tied up with them, we just didn't get paid out on. So then we were trying to figure out how to run the company, you know, with cash deals, which the pool of people that buy solar in cash is pretty small. And now over the last 6 months, have accumulated about $220,000 in debt. And we just got reprimanded on our license for not being able to pay a customer back on time. And so now I am at a crossroads. Our monthly expenses, we do not own a home. We are renting a home, are about $9,000 a month because start making money and decided that it was a good idea to start living like I made money. And now I'm not making money and I'm just trying to figure out what to do. I'm considering bankruptcy and, just kind of at a loss.
0: Man, I'm sorry. I was exactly your age when I was facing the same thing. And so you said you're married?
1: Yes, sir. Married, one kid.
0: How old's your baby?
1: She's two.
0: Okay. How long you been married?
1: 3 years.
0: Okay. All right. Would you allow me to just start at the beginning before I answer your question?
1: Yes, sir.
0: The most important thing when this is over is you and your wife. Nothing else in this conversation matters until you have that and you keep that. Because the number one cause of bankruptcy or the number one cause of divorce is money fights and money stress. And when Sharon and I were in the situation you're in, we just about killed each other.
1: Yes, sir.
0: We would have. She would have left, but she didn't have a car.
1: Yes, sir. That's the exact situation we're in right now.
0: I mean, and so you need to go back home. And here's the reason, and here's where that comes from. And if you understand the reason, that it helps you to battle it. Number one, ladies are more security-based than men in general. Not all, but in general terms, okay? Stereotypical terms, if you want to call it that. And my wife's security gland was going into spasm mode because, you know, because she could see everything falling around us, and she was terrified. And when you're running a business like this and you've been successful, followed by not being successful for you, that is a major blow in confidence and in identity and in self-worth. And when she's afraid and gets her claws out, you're not in a position. It makes your self-worth go down, which makes her get more terrified. And it is a vicious cycle that's ugly.
1: Yes, sir.
0: So when you first thing you do is when you get off the phone, you hug her and you say, we're going to get through this together. We started with nothing. We can go again if we have to. As long as you and me and baby are okay, and we're going to be okay, I can make money. I can get a job, okay?
1: Yes, sir.
0: And then detach yourself emotionally from whether you're okay if this business makes it or this business doesn't. Instead, you're emotionally just going, oh, this is a round of Monopoly and I'm getting beat. Yes. But I'm not going to die from it. Okay, so hang on to your marriage, hang on to your worth,

0: hang and let her know it's going to be okay and that we're going to be together and we're going to get through this. And you need to say that like every morning to each other.
1: Yes, sir.
0: All right. Now, then, thank you for letting me go back there because I do remember that. And I've coached with a lot of families in your situation and my situation that didn't make it. And so I always want to start with you make it first. Now, let's play Monopoly. What's going on? All right, so what kind of debt is this $220,000?
1: So it's $120,000 in customer obligations, so people that paid cash. The finance company, the filed for bankruptcy.
0: If they pay cash for solar panels, why do you owe them money?
1: Because whenever we had the reprimand on our license, we had told everyone that we were waiting for the approval to be able to do the installations again, and we gave everyone a timeline.
0: Oh, so they've given you money you haven't done the installation.
1: Yes, sir. Yes, sir.
2: The work's not completed. The deadline passed. Now you just owe them the money back. It's over.
1: Yes, sir. Yes, sir. Yeah, and we have to pay a 20% restocking fee on all the equipment on top of that. So on the customers that canceled, we have to pay. We send the equipment back.
0: $120,000 of them have canceled. $120,000 worth.
1: Yes, sir. Yeah, the other ones are, they're fine with waiting, and so we have those.
0: Have you already restocked the equipment?
1: Yes, sir. We've already sent it all back.
0: Okay. All right. So that's a done deal.
1: So we're just waiting.
0: Water under the bridge.
1: We're just waiting on that. Mm-hmm.
0: Water under the bridge. So what happens if you don't pay those people? They take your license?
1: Our license is already suspended. So, I mean, I'm kind of operating under the idea that I have to generate another form of income. There's no way for us to generate income with the business right now. I'm actually on a trip with a different company out of state right now because I have to pay bills. So
2: the business can't produce a dollar in income until you repay the $120.
1: Yes, sir.
2: What's the other $100?
1: The other $100 is a line of credit with a different distributor. It's tied with the finance company, so it's not directly affecting us yet, but it will if we do not pay it. But the finance company, pretty much, we would finance a deal, the line of credit would go through the finance company and then through the distributor, and
0: And they flip the they pay you out on the paper,
1: Yes, sir.
2: What are you making now with this other business?
1: I make about $20,000 a month, so about $240,000 a year.
2: Good.
0: Okay. All right. So, before you file bankruptcy, what I would do is nothing and just let it sit and see how long it burns.
1: Okay.
0: And, who knows? It may turn around. Something might come loose. But you're filing bankruptcy on what might happen. They might sue you for this money. The customer might. The finance company might. These debtors might sue you, but they haven't yet.
1: Yes, sir.
0: And you can't produce any revenue with that company, and because of this mess. And so, if enough of them come at you that you can't cash flow settlements with them later, a year from now, you might be forced into a Chapter 7, but you're not there yet.
1: Okay.
0: And if you can emotionally set this aside and say, I didn't set out to screw these people. I'm not a bad person. The market changed because the law changed, and then the finance company went broke. None of those are things I could have affected, so I didn't set out for this to happen. So I'm going to do the best I can do to work through this, and if I can't, I can't. And just push it over to the side, and then you guys go live your life and see if you can work your way through this.

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1: Hey, John Deloney here. 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
5: Hi, this is Mike Avery, and here's what's coming up this week on Outdoor Magazine. 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
1: Not too much. How are y'all?
0: Better than we deserve. How can we help?
1: Absolutely. Well, I'm looking at possibly getting a vehicle equity loan for an attorney because my ex-wife wants to leave with our children and actually move out there to Tennessee. So I'm just scared. I'm not sure exactly what to do. And their $7,500 retention fee for this attorney is just money I don't have laying around.
0: Okay. What do you make a year?
1: It'd be somewhere around $48,000. Bring home about $3,600 a month.
0: Do you have any money?

0: No.
1: How much debt do you have?
0: Let's see here. Just under 4,500.
1: What's your car worth?
0: I just did KBB on hold. She's worth about 11,000.
1: Well, I mean, a vehicle equity loan is a very sweet, sugary way of saying title pawn,
0: Right.
1: which is a ridiculous interest rate. So you're going to the loan sharks.
0: Yeah, they told me about 20, somewhere between 25, 27%.
1: Well, first thing I'm going to do is shop attorneys and see if I can get one to take the case for 3 to 5,000 retainer. And because it may be that some letters and just having an attorney slows her roll. Okay.
0: Okay.
1: And might not be 7,500. It might not be the, you know, just, you just found this guy. Okay. But, maybe you can find someone to take a case for a smaller retainer. Before I would take on 27% on title pawn and get screwed, I just sell the car and buy a $2,000 car and use the cash to pay the attorney.
0: I would think you'd probably say something like that. What was I just going to say? I have shopped around attorneys. This one has seemed to be one of the better options. But even they said, Anthony, this might rack up to the $15,000 case, which is, that's another big concern of mine. If I am to sell the vehicle, then I have to go out and try to get some other loan again, but now I don't
1: No,
0: have
1: no, no, no, no, you
0: maybe as
1: don't.
0: much.
1: No, you sell the car for $11,000 and you buy a $2,000 car, that puts $9,000 in your pocket. Is the car paid for?
0: Okay. It is.
2: Great. So it's all profit to you when you sell, and then
0: Right.
2: you take the nine and apply it to get the attorney, and you still have some money left over. So the goal is use the money towards the attorney and use the leftovers to get you whatever car you can get from, Facebook Marketplace
1: Yeah, just get you
2: or a
1: some
2: used
1: kind of
2: car
1: cheap
2: dealership.
1: beater car. And because here's the thing, this is going to set, you're creating two problems instead of one. One problem is a big butt attorney fee, but now we've got another problem, 27% interest, and you're going to look up and be underwater on this thing in a heartbeat. And they're going to have you in handcuffs, not literally, but figuratively. So if I were in your shoes, I would fight for my kids. I can appreciate that anybody wants to do that. And I still think if I were in your shoes, I would look at other attorneys as well. I'm not in love with attorneys. I've never found one that I loved. So not married to one, don't want to get married to one. So
2: Literally or figuratively.
1: either one. So and if he says it might go to 15,000, say, well, really not an option. If you want to get paid, that is, because I don't have 15,000 and I don't have any money. This is the money I've got, and so we're going to go as far as we can go for this amount of money because I can't do any more. And so if you're planning on running this up, we already are starting with a bad plan. So one more reason I don't like your guy. So yeah, it could run to 82,000 if you want to fight that long, and if you want to fight that hard, you could do that. But you are going to be in a mess when you do that. You're going to bankrupt yourself with these attorney's fees. So it could be that if you get an attorney that does know how to posture and negotiate and threaten, that you could slow her roll, for a lot less. It may be that just once somebody stands up to her, she goes, oh, okay, whatever. Maybe she thinks you're not going to. And so, but once she gets a letter and once she gets a filing with it, but to come before the judge, then we've got a different issue. So that's, wow, I'm sorry you're facing this. It's tough. Janet is in Wilmington, Delaware. Hey, Janet, how are you?
3: Hi, I'm good. How are you today?
1: Better than I deserve. What's up?

0: paycheck.
1: How old are you?
0: I'm 62.
1: And how much do you make a month?
0: About 2,000.
1: And that's working full-time, 40 hours a week?
0: Yes.
2: What do you do?
0: I work at Walmart.
2: Okay. Have you considered working on your career?
0: I keep batting that around of, like, moving to a different position or, like, a completely different job.
2: Yeah.
0: And it's like, I'm established where I am. Do I want to start?
2: Oh, we've established you don't make any money is what we've established. You're starving to death.
0: I have a car to drive. I have a bed to sleep in, a roof over my head. And I actually help my church. We have a food pantry, and we're allowed to bring things home. So that definitely helps with the grocery bill.
1: So what's your game plan for the future? When are you going to retire?
0: Well, at this point, probably be like 5-10 years I'm looking at. And, you know, right now, because it's hard for me to save because growing up, we weren't taught anything.
2: It's hard for you to save because you don't make any money.
0: Yeah.
2: You're below the poverty level on your income.
0: I have done it. I have done it. And I know I can do it again. That it's just really hard.
2: You mean made more money?
0: No.
2: Okay, you need to make more money, Janet. For the fifth time in this conversation, you need to make more money. You don't make enough money.
1: The more you can save.
2: The answer is not $25 a month. The answer is double your income. You need a new job.

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10: 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Would you help us out with the definition of a used vehicle? We know not to buy a brand new vehicle from a dealership because of depreciation and plan on paying in cash. Should our criteria be based off the manufacturer year and or number of miles? We're considering a 2025 model with 4,000 miles and just want to make sure it wouldn't fall into the category of a brand new car. Interesting question. Well, I mean, used simply is you're not the first owner. But as far as the actual parameters here, if you're paying cash and the value of all the things in your life with wheels and motors is no more than half your annual income, and this is not a big part of your world, you could go buy that car.
9: Yeah, I mean, the 27 models are out. This is a 25. And it's 4,000 miles, not 4 miles.

0: That's a used car.
1: So is that car significantly cheaper than if you bought brand new? Probably.
0: Yeah.
1: Because I did something similar, and my car was, I think, 25 to 30% off just because I waited for one person to drive it 4,000 miles.
0: There you go.
1: So you're still not taking the hit on depreciation up front.
0: Stacy's in Detroit. Hi, Stacy. How are you?
2: Hi. Doing well. How are you?
0: Better than I deserve. What's up?
2: My husband and I are on baby step number 6 and really have been trying to chip away at the mortgage. But we've been thrown a large curveball with a data center potentially moving in about a half a mile from us. And we're looking at exploring, do we move and take a hold of the equity that we have had in our house before we potentially lose that? And just kind of derail a little things financially that we have set up.
0: Well, my guess is that anyone buying the home would know about the data center.
2: Potentially. It's not, I mean, yes and no, right? It's not a for sure thing.
0: Yeah, but it's been all over the news.
2: Not in our area. Other areas, there have been.
0: Okay, so I'm sorry. Potentially.
2: Yes.
0: Potentially has not happened.
2: Correct. Right. That's why we're trying to figure out, okay, do we
0: Yeah, but I mean, what if you move and then it doesn't come?
2: It's a done thing.
0: How sure are you this is coming? Right. How sure are you this is coming?
2: I mean, probably about 80%.
0: Then other people know about it.
2: They do, yes.
0: Then you've already taken the loss.
2: Well, our neighbor just sold their home for what we would want to sell in that ballpark.
0: Okay.
2: And still have equity.
0: All right. What is the price range of your home?
2: We could sell for around 600.
0: Okay. And what's your household income?
2: 250.
0: Okay. And you're under the impression that the value has not decreased on an 80% probability of a data center coming in.
2: Correct.
0: That's just not logical to me. But,
1: were you guys wanting to move anyways?
2: I mean, this is our first home that we ever purchased. So, and we didn't think that this would be our forever home. So, we were open to it to potentially get into a different school district and things like that. Just wasn't really on our radar right at the moment.
0: Okay. All right. Well, hey, all right. Let me think about this. The number one, if you can get a price that you want to get out of a house and you want to sell your house, that's always a good thing. You should always do that.
2: Mm-hmm.
0: And then just move, okay, for whatever reason, okay? The second thing is that I don't want to overreact for something that's not 100%. And even if a data center does come in a half mile down the road, there may be a drop in values, but they may be temporary. Because we don't have any, the fear is the data centers, whatever, people are raising hell about it because it's going to lower the property values in the area. Maybe not. I've seen things like this happen where everybody thinks, oh, this is going to destroy property values, and you know, for 6 or 8 months, a few people panic sell because they think that's going to happen and then property values drop. But 4 years later, they're up and you're fine. Mm-hmm. And the actual physical impact on your living there is zero. And if that ends up being the case, then you've panicked and run out the back door because somebody screamed fire and there's no fire. And I don't want you to do that. Overreact.
2: Mm-hmm.
0: Okay. Mm-hmm. So I've got a friend that owned a home that backed up to a piece of commercial property in a subdivision like you're in. And that piece of commercial property had been there, a blank piece of ground for a long time, and a Walmart announced they were going to build on it, and all the neighbors rose up and raised Cain that Walmart was going to come in and it was going to destroy their property values. And, of course, you can guess the end of the story. Walmart came in, and their property values didn't flinch because there was always a piece of commercial property back there. Nothing was different. I mean, you got

0: light pollution. You probably got some a little extra traffic and some noise with a Walmart backing up to you, but it did not destroy their lives like they were carrying on the drama queen version, you know? So I don't know what's going to happen with the data center. It could have major impact. I don't know. But I always force myself to not overreact. If I pull up the weather in the morning and it says that there is a 56% chance of rain, in my mind there's a 44% chance it's not going to. And so I don't want to, oh, I'm going to stay home today because it's going to rain, you know, which people do that crap. I mean, we even close schools around here because it might be a tornado Friday, you know, and because we've lost our minds. But I mean, that kind of stuff, because it might happen.
1: If you want little children to die.
0: No, I don't, you drama queen. But anyway, so I'm the guy the other side of this, Stacey. So I'm, you know, have you seen any data on data centers?
2: Here's what I'm finding currently is that homes within a mile of a newly announced large data center fell 7% on average over the following 5 years. Homes within 3 miles fell 3% on average. So let's say it's 6%. Her home value goes down. But it's going to cost her 3% in agent fees to sell, 3% to buy.
0: They don't like go in half or something.
2: No. And it said over time there was some areas that actually they sold for more because these data centers tend to locate near strong infrastructure, airports, jobs, all these other things. So
0: things that cause your property to go up anyway.
2: It really is going to depend on location, what the data center is. Is it gigantic? Is it an eyesore?
0: Yeah, that does make a difference. Right? So if the average bad news is 7%, I'm not selling unless I want.
2: Factor that in.
0: And in her case, she said, you know, she told her phone screener she's got a low interest rate and she's going to have to give up that, you know, 2%, 3%
2: mortgage. So if you go double your interest rate on top of paying 3% fees to this agent, 3% for the buying agent over here, you're going to end up
0: on what is
2: losing
0: potentially,
2: that.
0: Maybe,
2: yeah,
0: could be.
2: The town could come and fight against
0: it. Might rain.
2: And it doesn't happen.
0: Yeah.
2: So
0: I just don't want to overreact, Stacey. I mean, it could be a problem, but that's interesting data. How reliable is that? Is that ChatGPT crap?
2: You gotta wonder. This is from there's a UC Berkeley study. It looks like that was from September. So that feels legitimate. There's a research paper involved.
0: Maybe if you didn't say Berkeley.
2: Who is funding the research? Now I get to the bottom of this.
0: The data center, brought to you by data centers.
2: Yeah. That would make sense.
0: Just opened a new professor chair at Berkeley. Yeah. I don't know. I if it's only 7%, then I wouldn't worry about it. I'd just write it out. Unless you want to move anyway, and this is a good time to move.

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0: John is in Miami. Hey, John, how are you?
1: I'm good, and yourself?
0: Better than I deserve. How can I help?
1: So I have a quick career question. I'm currently a general manager with some elevated responsibility at a gym down in Miami. The senior director that was currently or previously working with us moved to another gym company, is in Jacksonville currently, and is offering me an area manager position. So it would be an elevated title. I would go from about $60,000 a year to $90,000 potentially, with at least $80,000 as my annual. My wife, considering the move, in order to interview for the position, I've had to doctor my resume slightly.
0: What does doctor mean? Lie?
1: Not necessarily. I mean, yes, basically. So I have, like I said, I have a lot of elevated experience and responsibilities here. I'm helping the area managers in our region when it comes to developing the team, doing like audits and oversight for
0: John,
1: other clubs.
0: If you have to lie, you shouldn't do it.
1: Okay, that's why I'm having some second thoughts.
0: Well,
1: honestly.
0: Sure.
2: What's the piece they require that you're having a doctor?
1: Well, I'm really just changing the title for my position. So the senior director had mentioned, hey, just go ahead, keep your experience levels the same and notate that you are an area manager rather than just, we call it a senior general manager. So it's the title is changed, but my responsibilities are the same. And so that's not sitting right with me.
0: Yeah. You're not going to like me. I wouldn't go to work for this guy.
1: Okay.
0: He lied to you. He's teaching you to lie. He's going to cut your throat.
1: Okay, yeah, that's fair. And I mean, in the past when he was working with us, he's what's helped me. He helped me kind of move into the general manager position. I've been with this gym for five, almost 6 years now. So he kind of helped me work the way up. And after he left, I'm finding out that there's stuff that he did with other employees. So I was considering the position because, again, it is a title increase. It is a pay increase.
0: Yeah, but you're moving under a toxic guy that can't be trusted. His integrity is bad, and he's telling you to sacrifice your integrity.
1: Okay, yeah, that's what I was thinking. I just wanted a better
0: so
1: I guess,
0: there was
1: more expertise.
0: There was a book out on this that was very interesting to me. Tom Stanley did a book in 1992 called The Millionaire Next Door, where he studied millionaires. And he came back later and studied DECA

0: millionaires. And I can't remember the name of that book. It was called Millionaire something, Millionaire Mindset or something like that by Tom Stanley. And he studied people that had $10 million net worths or greater. And he found 38 characteristics of these DECA millionaires, 10 million or more. And everything from education level to number of hours worked a week, what are the habits, what are the character traits, and those among the study, and said, so the ones that appeared most often were at the top of the list, the ones that appeared least often were at the bottom of the 1 through 38 list. Does that make sense?
1: Yeah.
0: You know what the number one thing was among all of them? That showed up every single time, integrity.
1: Yep, that's what it would have been, I guess.
0: Yeah, and that's the reason for my sermon. But yeah,
2: The Millionaire Mind.
0: Is that it?
2: That's the book.
0: Thank you. Yeah, and Tom passed away in a car wreck a few years ago, and his daughter Sarah, we still interact with her. She does great research on millionaires and so forth too. Still, she's in Atlanta, but that stuck with me, that if someone will lie to, is asking you to lie, that means they're going to lie to you. And if they're a known liar, then you're going to get, you're stepping into a bear trap. And whatever amount of money is promised to you really isn't, the promise isn't good because his word isn't good. And, so people, I cheat on my taxes, someone says, then they're going to cheat you. Well, I hate the government. I hate the IRS. I hate paying taxes. But I pay every stinking dime exactly what I owe, not because the IRS is worth it, not because the U.S. government deserves it, but because it's a statement about who I am. So you do exactly what you're supposed to do because that's a statement about who you are, and be a person of integrity.
2: And then you create a culture of that. I mean, that's what you've done at Ramsey with almost 1,000 team members here is we try to hire people of integrity, and you can sniff it out pretty fast.
0: And
2: people with integrity can
0: sniff
2: it out.
0: We don't keep them when they don't.
2: Yeah.
0: So.
2: And the stat's interesting. 95% of surveyed millionaires rated being honest with all people as a very important factor in their financial success, tied for number one with being well-disciplined.
0: Interesting. That was from that book.
2: That's the book, yeah.
0: Look at that. All from my memory file.
2: That's pretty good.
0: And you found it on that thing called the Internet.
2: Memory of an elephant.
0: Pretty cool.
2: I can't keep much up here.
0: That was before there were elephants or internets, but yeah. It's interesting. We had a thing a few years ago. People were talking about business ethics. And when we're teaching our small business people, what do you do with business ethics? Business ethics. Do we need to teach business ethics in college now while you're going through and getting a business degree? Should you have to get, take two semesters of business ethics? And, it's pretty simple. Just switch moccasins, walk a mile in the other guy's shoes, and if what would you want someone to do with that? And so if I'm looking at a team member here, how would I want to be treated if I were them? If I were the team member and I'm going to go, if you're interviewing, if you were the person doing the interview and you own that gym company, would you want someone to lie on their resume to get the job? Well, the answer's no, because if they're going to lie about that, they're going to lie about something else. And so but just business ethics is pretty simple. Switch places, and how would you want to be treated if you were on the other side of that? And you go, that's the ethical answer. Treat other people like you want to be treated. It kind of comes from Jesus' own mouth. Yeah, and that helps you. It solves all your business ethics questions all the way top to bottom. It's an interesting call, though, because the data, and you probably can pull this up while we're talking, too, because you've done it so good in this call, but the data that I have read a couple of things lately that, like, some huge percentage of resumes, 80, 90%, have falsehoods on them.
2: That does not surprise
0: me. And when we're hiring here, we consider resumes a bit of a joke. Because, they'll embellish something. I mean, the guy's job was to mop the floor, and by the time you finish, you thought he was the head of surgery after you read the the write-up on his work. It's like crazy. So we don't even look at that. We just talk to the people on the interview, actually learn about the people, check them out, do a background check on them, that kind of stuff, and cut through all the BS.
2: That's why referrals are so important to us.
0: Yes. Yeah.
2: Our team member referrals is one of the best ways to actually get your foot in the door and get an interview. It's a recommendation. Someone with integrity, someone with skills. versus I have experience in Microsoft Word.

0: Whoop-de-doo. My toddler can figure that one out. I don't know why we're all still stuck on that one.
1: Hey, wait a minute. That's insulting. I can't. So.
0: Dave struggles.
1: I'm struggling. Word I can do. Excel gives me a fit.
0: Yeah. Those pivot tables. Tricky.
1: Those will get you every time.
0: But it's a good reminder that we are always hiring. RamseySolutions.com/careers if you're a person of integrity.
1: Look at that.
0: Don't doctor it up.
1: Look at you doing an insert there. Look at that.
0: We need good people, Dave, and a lot of our listeners are good people.
1: They are. So, yeah, when in doubt, don't be in doubt. Tell the truth. And that'll answer your ethics question. And if it means you don't get the deal, you don't get the deal. And that probably God protecting you from people that you shouldn't been dealing with in the first place. So, I mean, I've got a situation right now on a project we're working on outside of Ramsey that some of the players involved are they're crooks. And so I just pulled the plug.
0: We're not doing it. That's
1: and
0: it.
1: The people around the project on my team are like, wait a minute. I'm like, no, the guy's a crook. And if we expect him to be anything but a crook, after he showed us he's a crook, then we're the stupid butt people. We're the idiots. Once you know the guy's a crocodile, expect to be eaten.
0: I mean, you always say you play with snakes, you get bit. So once you realize, oh, he's a snake, let's not play this game.
1: Yeah. Yeah, the simple continues on after seeing a problem. The wise stops and is safe for it. This is the Ramsey Show.

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2: From ABC News, I'm Dave Packer. Americans already feeling it. Now, year-over-year inflation is coming hotter than even economists were anticipating. ABC's Jim Ryan breaking down the Consumer Price Index for September.
3: As has been the case since the start of the U.S.-Iran war, energy prices were a major driver of the 3.7% surge in the year-over-year Consumer Price Index last month. Coupled with higher prices for goods and services, average hourly earnings fell in August for a sixth straight month.
2: Fuel costs a big part of what's pushing prices higher.
4: It's probably the most stressful time in my life.
2: Scott Belden, a cattle rancher in Oklahoma and three-time Trump voter, telling us that many farmers are reaching their breaking point. The University of Chicago says a person of interest has been identified in connection with the reported sexual assault at the Alpha Epsilon Pi fraternity. That individual, not affiliated with the school, has been banned from the campus. This follows allegations of a gang rape at Cornell University. Less than a week after President Trump had a 90-minute phone call with Russia's Vladimir Putin, Ukrainian President Volodymyr Zelensky says his country is losing America as a strong partner. He also tells Piers Morgan Uncensored he feels betrayed by President Trump's diesel deal with Russia. And with new SpaceX Starlink restrictions affecting military operations, Zelensky warns.
5: Of course, if attacks will continue and if Starlink will not work, of course, I mean, it's not helpful.
2: After being diagnosed with lung cancer and having surgery, we're told Pope Leo's in good

0: spirits and expected to remain in the hospital until next Tuesday. What's believed to be the world's oldest shipwreck found off the coast of Turkey. Professor of underwater archaeology Hakan Öniz says it dates back 4,700 years.
1: But when we recognize that this is the earliest one, it was amazing. And we compare them, finding them, it is amazing.
0: Divers are locating pots used to transport goods, some containing traces of material they held. You're listening to ABC News.
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16: Here's your WSGW weatherology forecast. Cloudy skies tonight with a low temperature of 46 degrees and winds out of the northeast at 5 to 10. On Thursday, we'll see a chance of rain with a high temperature of 62 degrees and east winds at 5 to 10 miles an hour. Thursday night, rain likely with a low temperature of 49 degrees. On Friday, we'll see cloudy skies with a good chance of rain and a high temperature around 57 and northwest winds at 15 to 30 miles an hour. Saturday, sunshine with a high of 55. And for Sunday, we'll see plenty of sun with a high temperature around 63 degrees. I'm meteorologist Ray Miller with your WSGW weatherology forecast. Right now, it's 54.
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0: Brittany's in Charlotte, North Carolina. Hi, Brittany. How are you?
1: Hi, Dave Ramsey. I'm good. And how are you?
0: Better than I deserve. What's up?
1: Great. So I've got a question. My fiance recently won the lottery. He's from South Africa. So he's in quite a tax-friendly country when it comes to the lottery winnings. And I'm currently about $200,000 in debt. And he's been thinking that, you know, he's been looking through ChatGPT, and I don't really know exactly how to go around the processes, that it's probably better for me to file for bankruptcy with the current debt that I have so that we can start on a clean slate.
0: So it's just inconvenient for you to pay the debt that you owe.
1: Sorry, can you repeat that?
0: I'm sorry?
1: Sorry, I'm just struggling to hear you.
0: Yeah. So, what kind of debt is the $200,000 that you owe?
1: So I've got about $50,000 in student loans, $50 for my car, and then $100 for credit card, medical debt, and some personal loans that I took out.
0: Okay. You understand that you pay the car or you lose the car in bankruptcy, right?
1: Yes, yeah.
0: So you're just going to give up the car?
1: So what we're thinking of doing is I file for bankruptcy, I give up the car. I also just write off the other debt that I have, the $100,000 that I've got in the credit and the medical. And then we can take care of the student loans with his winnings. And if I don't do that, then we might have to look at getting a prenup.
2: Mm-hmm. Why not just sell the car?
1: I could look at selling the car, but where I'm just a little bit worried about is, you know, how will I be traveling around?
2: You get a cheaper car. I'm not saying go without transportation.
0: Wait a minute. If you give up the car in bankruptcy, you don't have transportation until you buy another car, right?
1: Yes.
0: Yeah, so if you sell this car, you give up the transportation until you buy another car, right?
1: Yes.
0: Yeah. And the student loans aren't bankruptible anyway. So $100,000 of the $200,000 of this scheme of your all's is bullcrap. Because you can't bankrupt the student loans anyway, and you're either gonna pay the car off or you could sell it and pay it off anyway. I have a different view on this than you and your fiance have, so I don't think you're going to do what we tell you to do. I think you see things differently than I do. You're able to pay your bills, and you should if you can. I don't like that your fiance thinks it's inconvenient, and I really don't like it that you think it's inconvenient. And to the point that the only way he's going to marry you if you keep this debt is if you sign a prenup because you didn't do it the way he wanted to. So there's so much fish in this kitchen that stinks that somebody's getting food poison before we're done. This is going to go bad. So I'm old school, and I understand when people get in a pinch and can't pay their bills. That's different than won't pay my bills. For me.
2: Yeah, regardless of where the money comes from, lottery, savings, if you have all that money and you have this pile of debt and you go, I don't really feel like paying that.
0: Yeah. So what would I do? I would sell the car and I'd work my way through these other debts, plus or minus this fiance, the lottery winner from South Africa. This is bad. I would not tell you to do that because it's not what I would do. And if you were my little sister, I would tell you not to do that because I love you and I want good things for you in your life. And I want you to live a life where of honor, of integrity, of dignity, not where paying your bills is just inconvenient for him. And so now, but I don't think you guys are going to do that because I think you think differently than I do. And that's okay. You're allowed to do that. But you called here, so you have to get our opinion because that's like what you pay for, right? So,
2: that's a tough one. Yeah, and the other thing is, either way, you're not changing the behavior that got you here. Whether it was through bankruptcy or the lottery winnings paying off the debt, you got to go, why did I go into all this debt in the first place? Why did I buy a $50,000 car I couldn't afford? And so that's the other piece of the puzzle to solve before you guys get married, is align on your values. Because otherwise, those lottery winnings are gone. You're going to blow right through those, too.
0: Yeah. Well, we don't have that piece of information as to the amount, but it's just a matter of time. You can burn through any amount of money, right? Ouch. Jordan's in Spokane, Washington. Hi, Jordan. How are you?
3: Hi. It's an honor to talk to you guys.
0: You too. How can we help?
3: Taking my call.
0: Sure. What's up?
3: I am experiencing paralysis of analysis, and I can't decide if I should pay myself back out of my HSA or leave it alone. And I should say ours, because my husband and I, we had our daughter earlier this year.
0: Mm-hmm. Congratulations.
3: When I was 7 months, thank you. When I was 7 months pregnant, he lost his job with his health care and everything. And so we went into, you know, modified stork mode. And now we have a pile of cash that we could use, thankfully, to pay off the remaining medical debt and just be free and clear.
0: How much is it?
3: We have $50,000.
0: $50,000 from the baby.
3: Yeah.
0: Without insurance.
3: Correct. Okay. No. Sorry. That's the pile of money that we have.
0: Oh, I'm sorry. How much are the medical bills?
3: $8,000.
0: Okay.
3: So
0: do I pay that out? Do I pay that out of the HSA or do I pay it out of the $50,000?
3: Correct.
0: Okay.
3: And the only reason I'm experiencing that I'm pausing is because I don't know whether or not we now need to figure out how to begin and start and everything with retirement options. My husband was able to find a job, and with a new company that we're both really excited about and on board with, but they are unable to offer retirement or insurance for a while. So we are in a holding pattern. I don't know. There's no good answers. He would like to stay there for a while, and we feel confident.
0: Well,
3: I have the ability to go back.
0: Got health insurance in place, right?
3: We went through you guys and got recommended one of the health costs or health sharing ministries.
0: Okay.
3: Yeah.
0: Okay, good.
3: We'll reevaluate that at the end of the year to see. I expect that we'll stay there only because we aren't expecting any additional high medical bills or anything like that.
0: And how much is in your HSA account?
3: That's the other thing, is there's only like 40 in there, and so I don't know whether it's worth conserving or not.
0: As much volatility as there is in your life, I would use the HSA. What would you do, George?
2: I mean, if you can leave it invested and you don't need it, then do it. But if it's going to make you lose sleep at night, just use it if you need it.
0: I think that $50,000 is for buying your next house and for making sure you got retirement going and getting through this job change and new baby. And I'm probably using the HSA money.
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0: 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Matthew's in Lubbock, Texas. Hi, Matthew. How are you?
1: Excellent, Dave. Thanks for taking my call.
0: Sure.
1: Just a quick question. I've got 6 months of savings in Big Bank of America, and I'm not getting any kind of a return on that investment. I want to try to stay ahead of the inflation, and I've heard that online high-yield savings accounts are getting like 4% or higher. Is it worth it? Is it safe to move my 6 months of savings into an online savings account?
2: Yes. So here's what you want to look for. Two things, either FDIC or NCUA. And that is insurance covering your account up to a certain amount. So if you're a single guy, it's going to be $250,000. If you're married filing jointly, you have a joint account, that'd be up to $500,000 with that bank.
1: Okay.
2: And so if the bank goes under, you're covered up to that amount.
0: Yeah. And so, but just because Bank of America sucks doesn't mean that there's not a bank that pays a high rate that's not 100% online. So, for instance, Fairwinds Credit Union is a national credit union that we endorse. They're the sponsor of the

0: studio. You're in the Fairwinds Credit Union studio, right? And they've got great rates on, you know, your HYSA. I don't know what it
1: it's
0: is
1: over,
0: today.
1: It's over 3% currently. So the rates have been going down over the last couple of months. So 4% would be a very high rate. I haven't seen that anywhere currently. That's not like a temporary bonus kind of thing.
0: Yeah, but good interest rates on your high-yield savings account is not unique to online banks. Other people have it, okay? My bank, a local regional bank, is, you know, we've got cash reserves at Ramsey that they're paying us very well on. It's not 4%. But your money that you're parking like that is not even going to keep up with inflation usually. It's, the purpose is not to that account is not an investment account. That account is insurance against bad things happening when you're dealing with your emergency fund. And
1: so, why you want to keep it liquid. You don't want to invest your emergency fund. So
0: if it makes zero, it's still doing its job. But there's no reason to not try to get. I mean, you got $20,000 or $30,000 or whatever it is there, not try to get 3% some change on it. But I wouldn't go out on a limb with something that looks sketchy to try to get an extra half a percent either.
1: There's usually a lot of fine print involved, and you got to know the reputation of the bank. How easy is it to use? Are there fees involved? 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But if you want an easy, great one where you can have a checking and high-yield savings, Fairwinds Credit Union, you can jump on to fairwinds.org/Ramsey. 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
0: Anna is in Sacramento. Hi, Anna. What's up?
2: Hi, guys. So I, like most people my age, I have student loans. I have about $50,000 of student loan debt. And I have a 401k from my old company that has $42,000 in it. And my current company has an ESOP program. And so I've only been with them now 2 years, and it's already worth more than the 401k of my old job. And so I'm wondering if it would be a good idea to just pull out the 401k from my old job and use it for paying down my student loans.
1: Please don't do that. I'm begging you, Anna. Here's why. You are going to pay a steep penalty. You sound like a nice young lady. You're not 60, right?
2: No, I'm not. I'm 30.
1: So you're going to pay taxes on that money plus a penalty. So it would be the equivalent of you going out and borrowing at 35% interest to then go pay off your student loans, which we would agree that's a bad idea.
2: I would agree.
1: And how old are you now?
2: Yep.
0: 30.
2: I'm 30.
1: So let's say at 65, I'm going to play this out. If you just left that money alone and it grew at 10% average for the next 35 years to 65, it's $1.3 million.
0: So what you need to do instead is work your way through the student loan out of your cash flow, even though that's harder, but it's not worth it. 35% hit is George's point.
2: Okay.
0: And get with a SmartVestor Pro and roll this old 401k into an IRA in some good mutual funds that are growing faster, because it sounds like the 401k is underperforming also, the old 401k, because you said it's not doing anywhere near what your ESOP's doing.
1: And it sounds like this: the employee stock, you know, that part scares me a little bit, to have a lot sitting in there in one stock. So you may want to cash out anyways and invest it on your own, or use it to pay off student
0: loans.
1: Well,
0: that one you can't. That's her current job.
1: Yeah.
0: Can't be cashing out of a 401k in your current
1: job. Well, she's saying she has the employee stock options.
0: The ESOP is pouring into the 401k.
1: Mm.
0: And so she's getting profit match there, is what it amounts to.
1: That's why it's
0: you can't mess
1: starting
0: with that
1: to beat that old one.
0: Yeah, of course it's going to. But yeah, on your old one, I would roll it to an IRA with a SmartVestor Pro, and then I'd work my way through the student loan debt with your income, and just, you know, I would, believe it or not, I would stop adding to any 401ks until I get these student loans paid off. But I don't know if you'll do that or not, but that's what we teach, and that's what you should be doing. So, good question. Thanks for joining us. Brianna is in Washington, D.C. Hey, Brianna, what's up?
3: Hey guys, me and my partner were wondering if we should switch to a 15-year mortgage because the interest rate went down, even though that will bring us over our 25% of our monthly income for our mortgage a month.
0: How much over?
3: $4,600 would be the payment, and right now we pay $4,000.
0: Yeah, and are your careers going?

0: a year in savings.
1: Yeah.
0: That's $500 a month almost.
2: That'll ROI pretty fast.
0: Oh, wait a minute. That's almost what you're paying extra in payments.
1: Yeah.
0: You're going to be saving that much in interest, and you're going to put it right back in the payment.
1: Okay.
0: If you save 1.3% on $500,000, that's going to be about $500 a month in savings.
1: Okay.
0: But the way you're structuring it is it's all going on the loan, you're using that to get out of debt faster, right?
2: So more is going to principal.
0: It's built into your 15-year. But my point is you're saving. You're not giving the bank wasted money called interest to the tune of about $500 a month. Meanwhile, your payment went up $600, and so all of that is the reason you're getting out in 15 years. I really like this plan. Yes, do a 15-year. Yes. Yes, yes, yes, yes, yes. And look up 10 years from now and pay it off. Look up 7 years from now and pay it off completely. That's where you're headed. So, very cool stuff.

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1: Hi, this is Mike Avery, and here's what's coming up this week on Outdoor Magazine. First, Greg Abbas on talking to whitetails, then John Callison on fall kayak fishing. In our second hour, Dr. Mike Stewart on shooting and hearing loss, Mark Sills from the DNR, and Justin Tomei with this week's Ask Avery question. 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
0: Michigan's new governor. The election day is getting close, Tuesday, November 3rd, unless you've already voted absentee. We are going to revisit our poll from August regarding your vote for the next governor of Michigan. Has your vote changed or is it the same? Did debates influence you at all? As this poll continues until October 20th at midnight, it's during the period of time following the second and last gubernatorial debate between Jocelyn Benson and John James that happened October 15th. Of course, we have to remember there are three other candidates that you'll find on your ballot. 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Jocelyn Benson, John James, Anthony Hudson, Donna Brandenburg, Douglas Campbell? None? Or I'm not sure. 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
5: Age, Calvin and Latasha are with us. Hey, guys, how are you?
6: Hey, how are you?
5: Welcome, hey, welcome. Where do y'all live?
7: We currently live in Chicago, Illinois, but I do want to make it clear, we are from North Carolina.
5: Okay, very cool. Well, welcome to Nashville. We're glad to have y'all here to do a debt-free scream. How much debt have you paid off?
6: $160,000.
5: Wow, and how long did that take?
7: 7 years.
5: Okay, cool. And your range of income during that time?
7: Dave, we started off at $50,000 and we finished off at $300,000.
5: Very cool. What do y'all do for a living?
6: I am a social worker,
5: mm-hmm.
6: currently.
5: Mm-hmm.
7: And we also have our own pest control and wildlife firm.
5: Okay. And that's you, then?
7: Yes, sir.
5: Okay. Good for you. Very cool. Good deal. So 7 years, $160,000. What kind of debt was that?
6: $32 was student loans.
5: Mm-hmm.
7: Then we also had some cars. We had some credit cards. So we were pretty normal. But the one thing I did want to make sure you knew is I spent a lot of money on an engagement ring, Dave.
5: You nah.
8: Oh, boy. Did you go into debt for it?
7: I definitely went into debt, George. And how about this? It was $497.
8: Wow.
5: You big spender, you.
7: You know me.
5: I love it. Good for you. So what happened 7 years ago? Is that when you got married?
7: So if you ask her, I believe we got married 8 years ago.
5: Okay.
7: And we moved to Chicago. And about a week after we all moved up here, I lost my job.
5: Uh-oh.
7: So we were trying to figure out what we were going to do. Finally ended up, you know, landing the job. But I was still, like, up to my eyeballs in debt. I was literally getting calls from the debt collectors telling me that I owed money on the $497 ring.
5: No way.
7: So I knew something there, Dave. So I was calling one of my friends. You know, he mentioned Dave Ramsey, so I went and I started going down this tunnel of just looking on YouTube and looking at all of your videos, and I told myself I was going to watch every video you ever made, and then I realized there were decades of videos to watch. So finally, I just

0: called my wife and I said, we're not going to make it. And she said, what do you mean we're not going to make it? And then I explained to her, you know, what was going on. And she said, well, what are you going to do? And then I said, well, look, I got something for you. I ended up showing her Dave Ramsey, and we've been going hard ever since then, Dave.
1: Wow. Following the baby steps.
0: Yes, sir.
2: Yes.
1: And 7 years later, through all of that, you get completely free.
2: Yes.
1: What was the one you paid off that you went, I hate you people, I'm so glad you're gone?
2: Student loans.
0: Student loans.
1: Yeah. Sallie Mae is
2: yes.
1: an ugly woman.
0: Yes.
1: Yeah. Ugly woman with a wart on her nose.
2: Mm-hmm.
1: Get her out of my house. I like it. You guys are awesome. So glad for you. Congratulations.
3: So 7 years is a pretty long journey as far as Baby Step 2 goes. How did you guys maintain momentum while still needing to live life?
0: Well, outside of, you know, my Lord and Savior Jesus Christ helping me along the way whenever I did get weak, I did want to say, my wife came kicking and screaming, the most important part of that is not the kicking and screaming. The most important part is that she came, because we would not have been able to do this alone.
3: But she was sort of the reluctant spouse at first.
0: Oh, my goodness. She was my cheerleader. One way or the other, let's put it that way.
3: An accountability partner.
0: There you go. Yes, sir.
3: So, Latasha, for you, what was the hardest part as the reluctant spouse to go, all right, I get it now, I'm in. Like, what was the turning points for you?
2: Not spending. Not being able to spend. So, the turning point was like, oh, gosh, we really are stretching ourselves thin. Well, I'm stretching us thin because, you know, he's on this page and I'm on this half a page. And it's just like, I had to get on the full page in order to, you know, make our family be able to be in this position that we are now.
1: Yeah.
2: So
1: you kind of woke up and saw this is the only way out.
2: Yes.
0: I'll tell you what it was, Dave. We were headed out of town, and I had just sold my 2010 Dodge Challenger.
1: Ooh.
0: And I had $6,000 hard cold cash in my hand. And before we got to the airport, we had to ride together to the ATM because the bank was already closed. We put that cash inside the ATM. And her seeing all those transactions we had to make with all that money in our hand, I noticed a twitch in her eye then, and everything changed.
1: I sold my Challenger, baby.
2: Yes.
1: Wow. That's serious right there. That's when we knew he was doing it.
3: Yeah.
2: He sold it for a minivan.
3: That's true sacrifice.
1: Whoa.
3: That's the ultimate sacrifice.
1: Right. That's so stereotyped, it's unbelievable.
3: Yeah, so you guys, speaking of minivan, I see some beautiful children over here. Most of them don't look like they're older than 7 or 8. So was there a bunch of kids that came along during the debt-free journey?
2: Yes, 3.
3: Wow.
2: Yes.
3: So how did that work out? As you guys are trying to maintain momentum, you got babies coming left and right.
0: It was actually momentum, believe it or not. You know, because I had a daughter, I said, well, I got to get a second job, you know?
1: Mm.
3: And so it made you work harder.
0: Oh, yes. And then I had another daughter, and I said, I got to get a third job. And then I had another daughter, so I get a fourth job. So
1: I
0: got to
1: go in business for myself.
0: Might as well, right?
2: Yeah.
3: That's amazing. So every extra kid just added more motivation of, here's why we're doing this.
0: There you go.
3: Was that your why? What was underneath all of this?
0: Yeah, so most definitely that was a why, just looking at them and looking at the future that they could have. That was definitely something that pushed us forward. Our oldest son, our oldest child, Calvin Lee, he was kind of there with us through it all. You know, we saw some of the struggles that he had to sacrifice with as far as, you know, going to schools that weren't the best, you know, living in areas that weren't the best. And we didn't want that for everyone, and we didn't want that for him for the rest of his life either. So it helped us to push to do further, go further and do more.
2: Yes.
1: Now that you're 100% free, how's your feel?
0: Feels great. We haven't went outside and walked on the grass yet barefoot, but I'm excited about doing it.
3: That's the next step, is getting rid of the mortgage.
0: There you go.
2: Yes.
1: That's good. I like that. So what do you tell people now that you've gotten through $160,000 in debt? It's gone. What do you tell people when they say, how did you do that? What do you tell them the key is?
2: Consistency.
1: Mm.
2: It's the big one. It's the huge one.
1: Don't stop.
2: No.
1: Just don't stop.
2: Never give up.
1: Never give up. Never quit. Mm-hmm. Never quit.
0: So I would say get that consistent budget and stick to that consistent budget that you're doing with that written down budget, and have those conversations with your spouse ongoing. It's not a one-time conversation, but it's ongoing. And having those conversations help us to be able to grow financially, spiritually, and as far as our relationship was concerned, because it uncovered a lot of stories, backstories that we had that we didn't know about one another until we began to have these conversations.
1: Mm. Yeah, you got to get the the family worked out of you.
4: Yes. There you go. You know
1: the,
4: it.
1: Parts of the family, anyway. We'll keep the good parts. Yes. But yeah. The rest of it, yeah. Some of these people, yeah. No, thank you. No, thank you. All right, let's bring the kiddos up and introduce them and give us their names and ages. A beautiful family.
2: All righty. So we have Calvin. He's our oldest one. He's 13.
1: Mm-hmm.
2: We have Natalie. And we have Natalie 7. We have Haley. And then who's 5. And we have Emily, who's 4.
1: All right. Very good. Now, you guys are come all the way from Chicago to do a debt-free scream. Have they been practicing?
0: They have been practicing the entire time. Hi, Mom. Hey, Miss Nate.
1: I love it. Very cool. All right, Calvin and Latasha. Calvin, Natalie, Haley, and Emily, Chicago, Illinois. $160,000 paid off in 7 years, making $50,000 to $300,000. Count it down. Let's hear a debt-free scream.
5: Three, two, one. We're debt-free!
1: Yeah! That's how that is done.
3: Wow. I love that. I love looking back on, do you think they, 7 years from now, completely debt-free, making $300,000? I mean, just what a wild journey. People often overestimate what they can accomplish in a year. They underestimate what they can accomplish in a decade or 7 years. It's hard to look that far out, but the progress is unbelievable when you're that diligent over time.
1: Yeah, and 7 years from today, where will they be? Yeah.
3: Probably back here for a mortgage debt-free scream.
1: And heading towards $1 million net worth. Yeah.
3: And that's 14 years. You'll blink and that'll happen. So you
1: it's
3: going to
1: happen anyway.
3: Yeah.
1: So you might as well do some smart stuff while you're there.
3: Or you can be Eeyore and say, well, I can't make progress, so what's the point? It's too much debt.
1: Eeyore. Yeah. Well, Eeyore is not in their vocabulary, so these are can-do people, rock stars. I'm so proud of y'all. Very, very well done. Excellent, excellent work. This is The Ramsey Show.

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0: Our scripture of the day, Numbers 6, 24, 26. The Lord bless you and keep you. The Lord make his face shine upon you and be gracious to you. The Lord turn his face toward you and give you peace. James Crook said, a man who wants to lead the orchestra must turn his back on the crowd. Brody is in New York. Hey, Brody, how are you?
1: Hey, Dave, I'm doing great. Thanks for having me.
0: Sure. What's up?
1: So I have a question. I've been, my wife and I are not on the same page in terms of budgeting. So I've downloaded the Every Dollar app. I started using it, but it's hard to use if only one spouse is on board. And what I've really been doing is using it as like a reactive tool to say, hey, this is what we spent, and now let's put it in these categories and stuff.
0: I bet that makes you popular.
1: Yeah. Well, no, I don't really bring it up because I guess the question is, you know, I know if we were on a budget, we would save a lot more. And the reason my wife doesn't really want to do a budget or really, you know, limit spending is because when she was really young, her dad passed away. And, a lot of times she brings up, you know, I don't know if we'll be here for retirement and we shouldn't wait till we are retired to go on all the trips we want and stuff. So we go on a lot of vacations, which I do enjoy. But my punchline question is,
0: how are you paying for those?
1: In cash. The only debt we have is our mortgage.
0: Okay, so what would be different about writing it down and planning to spend the money in cash and doing exactly what you're doing now? What would be different? That's a budget.
1: Just sitting down together and saying, how much do we want to spend on vacation? How much do we want? But I guess my question is it, obviously we would save more if we were on a budget.
0: It's not about saving money. It's about if you worked for me and ran a business unit for me, I would fire you for incompetence.
1: Yeah.
0: You're not managing your money well, and she's not acting like an adult. I mean, you guys need, she doesn't work for the Congress. There are limits on her life. I don't care. I'm sorry her dad died, but there are limits on her life. I mean, what if she just decided to spend $100,000 on a cruise? What would you have to say?
1: Well, we don't have the money. We've never, we are not even close to, putting anything on a credit card or anything.
0: That's not the point, man. The point is that she wants to act as if there's no boundaries while there is actually boundaries.
2: And a budget is just admitting that.
1: My question is, do we need boundaries?
0: Yes. But you don't need to use the budget as a punishment tool. It's not a form of medieval torture. It's simply you say, before the month begins, honey, here's what we are agreeing. We can spend our money however we want to. We're just going to tell it what to do instead of wondering where it went. And we probably will do almost exactly the same thing we're doing now, but we're going to be adults and be on top of it and telling it what to do. I'm not asking you to cut your spending on these trips in half. I don't know if that's the case. That's up to y'all. But the idea that a budget somehow automatically means restriction, automatically means lack, automatically means sacrifice, it doesn't automatically mean that unless you two decide it does.
1: Got it. So
0: my budget allows me to do anything I want to do.
2: It sounds like the real rub is that you're the saver and she's the spender, and we haven't called that out and come to an agreement on what that looks like.
0: Yeah. And so want you to use it as a whip and a chair on her. No. We could do almost exactly the same thing we're doing now, but I simply want us to be in agreement about that before it happens, not after. Because this is, it's not maturity. It's not emotional maturity. And it's not about whether we save more or spend more or save less or spend less. We together will sit down and look at that and decide that together. But I'm telling you, man, the data is in. The people that don't do budgets don't win with money. They simply don't. I don't care what you make. I mean, you can out-earn it for a period of time, but if you don't keep up with what's going on with your money, you don't have any eventually. And we studied 10,000 millionaires. Almost all of them do a budget with their spouse, and they're in agreement. But they're not necessarily penny pinchers. Some of them are. Some of them are tightwads. But some of them go on cruises. Some of them buy cars. They do whatever they want to do. And it sounds like you've got a great life. I would keep doing your great life and just write it down and let that be your starting point. And then the two of you adjust that and go, here we are. But this idea that we don't need to save for retirement, what are you going to eat? Dog food? I mean, you don't want to be on social insecurity. Of course you need to save for retirement. That's completely ridiculous. That's juvenile. Of course you need to have some wealth built so that you have some money, so you have some food to eat when you're old.
2: It's just an intentionality tool, because if you guys work too hard to not have any plan for where this goes and just hope there's enough in the bank account. So that's all we're saying is there is a boundary here. Let's make a plan for it so we feel good about it instead of guilty.
0: Telling your money what to do instead of wondering where it went. That's all it is. And again, both of you have a vote. She has a vote. This is not a tool to
2: control,
0: rein her in or control her or something like that. She gets a vote. And if her vote is we were spending $10,000 on a trip and now we're going to spend $10,000 on a trip still, that's okay. That's her vote. And we'll sit and look at that and talk about that together. That's fine. We both get a say in this. We both get a... And that's where you get this wonderful communication tool in your marriage and this combining of your values and sharing of your goals instead of she tolerates you managing the money and you tolerate her spending. That's not a high-quality situation. So, but I think the problem is that she probably views a budget as somehow she got the message that you're going to use that as a way to rein her in and control her. And that is not what we teach.
2: It's not a straitjacket.
0: No, not a form of medieval torture. It's simply telling your money what to do. Anthony is next. He is in Albany, New York. Hi, Anthony. How are you?
3: How you doing, Dave? Thanks for having me on.
0: Sure. What's up?
3: So I just have a quick question. I'm going to try to keep it as brief as possible. So I'm on baby step 3. I literally just paid my car off today.
0: Way to go.
2: Awesome.
3: Yes, it was nerve-wracking. Trust me. It was nerve-wracking.
0: I love it.
3: I've been binging your shows for the last 3 days because I already had the inkling I wanted to do it because of you. And today I just pulled the trigger and went with it. So at this point, I'm completely out of debt. Listening to your show, but that wasn't really the basis of the call. I wanted to know a little more about the next step, because that next step I have absolutely no knowledge of, and if you could help me, you know, even get the ball rolling in that direction, that would be extremely helpful.
2: Sure. So you're talking about investing.
3: Yes.
2: Once you're done paying for the past, let's start building for the future. Well, it's simple. You want your money to beat inflation. You want to harness the power of compound growth, which is where your money makes money, the new pile of money makes money. And we found the best way to do that, the best way to start, is through tax-advantaged retirement accounts. Most people have those through their employer, or you can always open up something called a Roth IRA. And the Roth word just means after-tax money that's going to then grow tax-free. So you're paying the taxes now instead of later. And if you just do that, if you just fully fund a Roth IRA for the year, that's a $7,500 limit for you for the year. You're going to be a multimillionaire if you invest it in some good growth stock mutual funds. Now, we don't have time to go into what mutual funds are, but I'm going to send you a link to our free investing guide. So your homework, Anthony, is to read through this guide so that you have a full understanding before you ever invest a dime.
3: Oh, that would be helpful. That's great.
0: And then if you actually need somebody to help you do it, you just sit down with one of the smart investor pros you hear us talking about. Just go to RamseySolutions.com and find a financial guy, gal. And they can sit down, they help you get set up that Roth IRA, and it can come automatically out of your checking account once a month if you want it to.
2: That's the best way to do it. If you've got like a 401k, Roth 401k, even better, just dial it up to 15%, never touch it, make sure you're in some good funds that are diversified. We recommend 4 different types. We'll walk you through that in our guide. And for anyone listening, we'll send you a link as well. It's RamseySolutions.com/guide. We'll also drop a link in the description of this episode.
0: Gotta love it. That puts this hour of the Ramsey Show in the books. We'll be back with you before you know it. In the meantime, remember, there's ultimately only one way to financial peace, and that's to walk daily with the Prince of Peace, Christ Jesus.

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2: From ABC News, I'm Dave Packer. The University of Chicago says a person of interest has been identified in connection with the reported sexual assault at the Alpha Epsilon Pi fraternity. Not a student, the school says. Meanwhile, Cornell University, the faculty, Senate there debated a no-confidence resolution to condemn that school's response to campus sexual violence. Department of Government Chair Richard Bensel.
3: Faculty were extremely angry. They gave him a hard time, I think appropriately so.
2: Now it's Maryland. A board administrator confirmed state officials in that state informed by federal authorities today of a possible suspicious letter addressed to them. This is a day after elections officials in Louisiana and Oklahoma said letters with unknown substances were sent to their offices, neither found to be hazardous. Maritime traffic is not flowing through the Strait of Hormuz freely. A British tracking group cites about 20 attacks on vessels since the start of the month. This as the Iran-backed Houthis are also threatening oil and gas in Saudi Arabia. The White House is blaming the uptick in inflation on the fighting in the Middle East. Meanwhile, stocks tumbled after the higher-than-expected inflation data today. ABC's Olivia Rubin.
4: Gas is up 34% year-to-year. Energy prices up 20% year-to-year. Fuel oil up 74%. Airfare 22%. Electricity 4.4%. Of course, there are other areas seeing increases as well. According to this report, food up 2.5%. The price of eating out up 3.5%.
2: President Trump at his second rally of the night, speaking for Republican candidates in Montana, also announcing new investments in the state.
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18: Here's your WSGW weatherology forecast. Cloudy skies tonight with a low temperature of 46 degrees and winds out of the northeast at 5 to 10. On Thursday, we'll see a chance of rain with a high temperature of 62 degrees and east winds at 5 to 10 miles an hour. Thursday night, rain likely with a low temperature of 49 degrees. On Friday, we'll see cloudy skies with a good chance of rain and a high temperature around 57 and northwest winds at 15 to 30 miles an hour. Saturday, sunshine with a high of 55. And for Sunday, we'll see plenty of sun with a high temperature around 63 degrees. I'm meteorologist Ray Miller with your WSGW weatherology forecast. Right now, it's 55.

0: and common sense is weird. 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From the Ramsey Network and the Fairwinds Credit Union Studio, this is The Ramsey Show. George Camel, number one best-selling author, Ramsey Personality, is my co-host today. James is in Springfield, Missouri. Hey, James, how are you?
1: I'm doing well, sir. Thank you.
0: Sure. What's up?
1: I own two houses, and I'm wondering if I need to go bankrupt or let one of them go in foreclosure. I've been paying both mortgages since my children, who were my tenants, moved out in late July, and I'm running out of my

0: savings.
1: Okay. So the house that they moved out of, what is it worth?
0: It is right around 400.
1: And what do you owe on it?
0: 260 with a HELOC of 100,000.
1: Okay, so is it for sale?
0: It is for sale. It's been for sale since July.
1: Why is it not sold?
0: I think the market, my wife and I combined families about 7 years ago. I converted the carport into a garage, which seems to, or in the carport into a room so that all of our eight children could live in one house. And that seems to be the biggest gripe from the buyers right now, that there is no garage in Phoenix, Arizona.
1: The house is in Phoenix. Okay.
0: Yes, sir.
1: All right. Ouch. Okay. Yeah, I mean, I'm gonna keep dropping the price. And who has the HELOC? The local bank in Missouri or the local bank in Phoenix?
0: In Phoenix, Bank of America.
1: Oh, Lord Jesus. Okay. You're dealing with the evil empire. All right. Well, what I would do is, have you got, what's your real estate agent like?
0: He is, I mean, he's okay. He was a high school friend. He
1: Wrong
0: sold
1: answer.
0: one of
1: Fire him.
0: okay.
1: He's okay. He was a high school friend is not how we pick a real estate agent when we're standing over the fire and they're getting ready to light it.
0: Yes,
1: Okay,
0: yes,
1: so
0: sir. No,
1: you need
0: I
1: a you
0: chose
1: need a
0: him because I fired my,
1: you need a
0: sorry.
1: high octane, high protein pro. Go to RamseySolutions.com and click on Ramsey Trusted for a good real estate agent and get an offer. And if the offer is less than you owe, take the offer to Bank of America. That's called a short
0: I
1: sale,
0: can.
1: and a good agent can show you
0: Okay.
1: how to do that. But if you don't have them, I'm guessing you don't. How much cash do you have in savings?
0: It's depleted after
1: I know. How much
0: my
1: cash do you have
0: children,
1: in savings?
0: 6,000.
1: Okay. Not enough to help with this. Okay. All right.
2: What's your income?
0: Since January, we knew that we were going to be letting the kids leave the house. I got a second job. So I make good money, $6,900 for my primary source of income and roughly $2,000 a month from my second job.
2: Okay. And so that, $8,900 is not enough to cover all the bills in both mortgages right
1: So,
2: now?
1: buying your kids a house to live in is causing you to face bankruptcy. I want everybody to hear that out there, okay? Yeah, next time one of you call in here wanting to buy your kid a house to live in, I'm going to yell at you because of James, okay? And people like James that I've talked to for the last 30 years that do this stuff. Oh my gosh, I'm so sorry. You're not bankrupt. You might get foreclosed on. Is your primary residence up for sale?
0: My primary residence we live
1: I
0: in
1: know.
0: Missouri,
1: That's your primary
0: is
1: residence.
0: not up
1: Yeah.
0: for sale. We live in it.
1: Yeah. What do you owe on it?
0: We just moved here from Arizona, so 385 I owe on it. It's probably worth 425.
1: Okay. All right. And you can pay that payment pretty easy if you stop paying the other one, right?
0: Yes, sir. Yeah.
1: Yeah. Okay. So. Here's your number one, you take care of food. Number two, lights and water in Missouri. Number three, you make sure your house payment is paid in Missouri and you keep your lights on and burning there in Missouri. The other thing is the problem. Agreed?
0: Yes, sir.
1: So if something's going to go bye-bye, it's going to be the thing in Arizona. So put the house on the market with a good real estate agent, get an offer, a short sale offer, take it to Bank of America. If they don't take it, tell them to come take it. Maybe they want it worse than you do. So if they,
0: So
1: you
0: how
1: owe
0: does that work?
1: $100,000 to them, if they offer nets them $70,000 and they won't take that, then say, all right, guys, here's the keys. Now, good
0: How
1: luck
0: does it
1: with that.
0: work if my mortgage is with another
1: That's okay. Your
0: house?
1: first mortgage is not the
0: Okay.
1: problem. Your second
0: Okay.
1: mortgage is the problem. I mean, if you could sell it for 260, it'd be gone. Yeah, but you've got this big butt. Yeah, you got this big butt home equity loan on there. And the whole deal. So,
2: You
1: yeah.
2: got other consumer debts too, on top of that?
0: 6,000 in credit card. Mm-hmm. I have a car loan for $13,000, but that's it.
1: Okay. Well, you need to plow through those and keep the house in Missouri afloat and let the other one go. And hopefully you can sell it before they foreclose on it for something in short sale. And if you quit paying the payments on the Arizona house, both payments, the home equity and the first mortgage, you can stay afloat in Missouri with the numbers you gave me. Am I right?
0: Yes, sir. Absolutely. Yeah.
1: You've just got to prioritize. You're going to, pain is coming. You should choose it.
0: Okay.
1: That's what I'm saying. And this thing of I've got one foot on the boat, one on the dock, and the boat's leaving, you're going to end up in the water, okay? So choose the dock. Let the boat go, right? And
0: foreclosure is
1: if they foreclose on you, they may push you into bankruptcy 4 or 5 years from now, but I doubt it.
0: Okay.
1: In the event of foreclosure, probably at the foreclosure sale, the first mortgage will get covered. Because it's got a lot of equity above the first mortgage. Then all you've got to deal with is the evil empire, Bank of America. And at Bank of America, if you owe them $100,000, it gets foreclosed on, they get $20,000 of that or so. They're going to come after you for $80,000. You're going to settle that for $20,000 or $30,000 5 years from now.
0: Okay.
1: But Bank of America is completely incompetent. It takes them forever to get around to doing anything. It may go 4 years before they foreclose even. The first mortgage might foreclose before they do. They truly are completely incompetent. News came out yesterday. They're getting ready to get a $1.2 billion fine for misbehavior with the Federal Trade Commission. This is how bad Bank of America is. It is truly a cesspool. So, but that's not your fault right now. It's really not even your problem. Your problem is you made a dumb decision to try to keep this house afloat for your kids, and when they told you in January they were moving, you should have put it on the market right then and given it away and put them in the street where they belonged. But instead, you got caught in this thing trying to be super dad, and you don't have the money to be super dad. Man, I'm so sorry. Yeah, let that thing rot over there and then deal with it when you have to deal with it. But you're not bankrupt until somebody chases you and starts taking stuff. If they foreclose on it, whoop-de-doop-de, you got a foreclosure.

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10: Faster.

0: Olivia is in Houston. Hey, Olivia, how are you?
1: Oh, my gosh, this is so cool. I'm doing good.
0: Good. How can we help?
1: Okay, so I'm going to try to keep this brief. My son turned 18 in August, and he's in his senior year of high school, and he leaves in June for the United States Marine Corps. And I was going to give him a small graduation gift, $1,000. But he blew through the $1,000 I gave him on his 18th birthday in August in 3 weeks. And he works. He has really good work ethic. And but he blows all his money every month. And so I feel like, am I enabling bad spending behavior? And should I, instead of giving him the $1,000 cash, put it in some type of savings account for him? Or what advice do you have?
0: Mm-hmm. He's got a much larger problem than $1,000. He's getting ready to go into the military at 18 years old with no supervision whatsoever and blow every single thing he makes there.
1: Yeah.
0: When you leave the base, we do a lot of work with the military. When you leave the average base in America and you go driving out through the gates, as soon as you drive through the gates, you see every stupid human thing that can be done on each side of the road for the next 2 miles. The predators feed on these young, naive people like your son, and they suck the marrow out of their bones. It's sad. And so it's not unusual at all for us to meet an 18-year-old or a 20-year-old or a 22-year-old who spent 4 years in the military and has spent every single dime they've ever made, plus some, and gone into debt because they get scammed by all these people just outside the gates. So that's a bigger problem than him blowing your little $1,000.
2: His first paycheck's going to be more than that, right?
1: Yeah, I mean, I would assume so. With the ranking, I think he'll be making around $2,000,
0: When does he go to the military?
1: So he should be leaving in June. He's in the delayed entry program right now, so he gets to finish out high school. And so he'll be leaving.
0: So he graduates in May from high school.
1: Mm-hmm.
0: Okay. All right. So what I would do is nothing to do with the $1,000 or nothing to do with your question. Instead, it just raises the bigger thing. He's not been taught how to handle money.
1: Well, so, I've tried.
0: I know, but he didn't work.
1: True.
0: He sucks at it. And he's headed straight the

0: wall. We got to stop him, hon. I'm scared for him. And you are, too. That's why you called. You're a good mom. Now, are you married?
1: I am.
0: Where's his dad?
1: I am not married to his dad, but his dad is in the picture a lot.
0: And what about the stepfather? What's his relationship with him?
1: It's good. Yeah, they have a good relationship.
0: Okay. Have you been involved with the recruiting process into the military? Do you know the recruiter?
1: Yes.
0: Okay. I'm going to put all three of those men in his face. Father, stepfather, and recruiter. And go, you have just a few months to learn how to not be stupid.
1: Okay.
0: The recruiter will completely agree with me, I promise you. Which branch of the service?
1: Marine Corps.
0: Oh, definitely he'll agree with me. Okay. For sure. Go down and you and your husband and maybe his dad go down and see the recruiter and y'all gang up on this kid and put him in financial boot camp from now until May. Put him through all of our materials. I'll give it to you for free. I'm going to give you our homeschool curriculum for high schoolers. Okay?
1: Oh, okay.
0: For free. Right now. And you guys got to make him go through that. And then you can tell him when he completes that and proves that he has learned it and is going to live that way, then I will give you $1,000.
1: Okay.
0: So dangle the
1: carrot. So I help him with gas now, $100 a month. Should I not be doing that?
2: What does he
0: Once again, let's not treat the symptom. Let's go to the problem.
1: Okay.
0: The problem is he sucks at money. That's the problem. Yeah. Okay. If he didn't suck at money, I don't care how much money you give him. It's not, you're not enabling then, but right now you're giving a drunk a drink for sure.
1: Okay.
0: And so we've got to get upstream for this for his sake, because I'm telling you, the third largest reason for dishonorable discharge in the military is financial irresponsibility. These young people get in, they blow everything, they get deeply in debt, they got payday lenders coming out their ears, they've been screwed by every pawn shop and everybody up and down through there, and they got four tattoos to prove it. And it's just, it's unbelievable. And then they get, and they lose their security clearance, so their pay goes down. This is the stuff we deal with when we're trying to help folks in the military. And the senior officers and people like this recruiter, they know exactly what we're talking about, and it's an opportunity for this young boy to become a man and learn some stuff as he goes into the military here. So we'll put him in financial boot camp until he goes to real boot camp. And then get those three men in his life and bust it on him. Stepdad, dad, and recruiter. And holding him accountable for learning how to behave with money. Because if not, you're turning a child loose in the middle of a nightmare. You folks don't believe me? Go to a military base, drive outside the gates. You'll see exactly what I'm talking about in 20 seconds. It's strip clubs, tattoo parlors, tote-the-note lots, payday lenders. I mean, it's just like every stupid thing you can do with your life or with your money is right outside the gate. And so, and they're 18 years old.
2: He's going to walk out of that tote-the-note lot with a truck payment of $1,000 with a 15% interest rate.
0: That's what's going to happen. Well, I got my F-150. Yeah, you're killing me. Yeah, so that's what he's facing, Olivia, and I'm glad you're realizing there's a problem, but I want you to go deep under the soil and dig out the roots of the weeds so no more weeds are there. And then the $1,000 or the $100 for gas or all that stuff doesn't matter. And you can be a hard worker and be stupid. I've done it.
2: Work ethic is one part of it, but if you just spend it all, you got nothing to show for it.
0: Exactly. So it's a real opportunity for him. I'm so glad you called, and thank you for raising a young man that wants to serve his country. That's incredible. We appreciate you. All right, George is with us in New York. Hi, George. How are you?
3: Hey, how you doing today?
0: Better than I deserve. What's up?
3: All right, so I have a settlement that I received, and I kind of trying to figure out what to do exactly with that money. I have $50,000 in cash.
0: Mm-hmm.
3: I am in debt. I have student loans, credit card debt, and a car loan.
0: How much is each of those?
3: So, credit card, I have about $8,000 in total.
0: Mm-hmm.
3: Student loans is about $10,000.
0: Mm-hmm.
3: and my car loan

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9: 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And go ahead and get the pre-order in so you get all the bargains. Melissa's in Tampa. Hey, Melissa, what's up?
10: Hey, what's up, Dave? I will be turning 50 years old in 10 days.
9: Happy birthday.
10: Thank you. I decided that I don't want to spend the next half of my life the way I spent the first half of my life. And I was a single mom at 19 years old, worked a corporate job for about 17 years, and then decided to open my own company. I spent all of my 401k opening that I built over that 17 years, maintaining that company, and then eventually over 15 years of owning that company, I accumulated almost $200,000 worth of debt. And that's not owning a home, that's just debt in my business by itself. And so last year I decided that, of course, I'm getting ready to head into 50. I can't keep scrambling like this. And so I decided to file bankruptcy. And I am now with a clean slate. Since about April, May of this year, I have a completely clean slate now. I don't own a home. I don't have any debt at all whatsoever. Don't even own a car. I gave the car back. I gave everything back. And I've never felt better in my life. And so I want to

0: determine how to move forward from here because I have to hurry up and create a nest egg for myself for my retirement.
1: No, you don't. You don't have to hurry up. You just need to be you need to be the tortoise. Steady.
0: Okay.
1: So how are you eating? Where's your income coming from?
0: Well, I started a new business when I closed the other business. And this new business, I'm able to scale a lot better. My revenue in that business is about $10,000 a month. About $9,000 of it comes in my pocket out of very low overhead. And then with my rent and other bills that I have, I probably pocket about $5,000 to $6,000 a month. And so I feel like, should I be saving for my business and for myself? I'm kind of split of
1: what kind of business do you have?
0: It's a training company, and I'm in the process of scaling it. So by the end of next year, my income will probably be double because I'm pushing out online content, online courses, and things of that nature.
1: Did you learn your lesson about borrowing money to scale your business?
0: Absolutely. Absolutely. It's horrific, and I'll never do it again. I'm at a point now that that I've gotten rid of the car. I don't even want a car anymore.
1: How are you getting around? If you don't have transportation,
0: Uber. I work from home, and if I need to go to a meeting or I need to handle business, Uber. I'll use my son's car. I've like actually been enjoying not owning a vehicle. Eventually, I will purchase one cash, but right now I'm just enjoying not having the stress of having a car and the bills.
1: Okay.
0: It won't be long. I won't be like that for long, I promise.
1: Okay. Well, the thing that, if you're going to go through something as horrible as bankruptcy, and the story you've told me, you just want to make sure you check the boxes and learn the lessons that God had for you in that horrible experience. And so for me, when I went through bankruptcy in my 20s, it was I learned I'd never borrow money again. And it was, I always give. I'm always generous. It was, I always have retained earnings. I always have a stack of cash. And so I'll never be without savings. I'll never be without giving. And I will never be in debt again. I had a whole lot of nevers after I went bankrupt. And I think you need to establish those and make sure they're really firmly there. And then you just get to growing and stacking this cash. It sounds like you have the ability to earn money. I'm proud
0: of
2: that. How much savings do you have right now?
0: Right now I have about $6,000 in savings. After the bankruptcy, I still had some things to clear up. Like, right now I have, the only thing I couldn't clear up was my IRS debt, and I owe, the IRS right now about 10 grand. And so I plan on paying that off over the next probably 5 to 6 months. So
1: No. You pay that off this month.
0: No.
1: Immediately.
0: This month?
2: As soon as you have 10 grand.
1: Okay. As immediately. You get the KGB out of your life.
0: Okay.
1: So now what other debt do you still have after you're so clean that you're not clean?
0: That's the only debt. That's the only one.
1: Okay.
0: That's the only person I'm paying.
1: Yeah.
0: And
1: get rid of
0: that. So I just started paying on it, so just go ahead and get rid of it.
1: As soon as you possibly can. And if you're making 5 or 6 grand a month net of your expenses, you should be done with that.
0: Yeah. Okay.
2: So 30 days from now, that's gone. You got couple grand in your savings. Now let's build that up to a fully funded emergency fund of 3 to 6 months of expenses, and you need some retained earnings in your business. Do you have anything in your business savings account?
0: No. Yeah, that's the part I was, because it's like, do I save for me first, or do I save for the business first?
1: First thing you do is eat. Second thing you do is clear the IRS. And once you've done that, I want you to take a percentage of your profits each month. 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I don't care, 5%, 10%, 15%, whatever, and set that aside for in-business retained earnings for future growth.
0: Okay.
1: You use that money to grow with because you're not borrowing money anymore.
0: No.
1: And then you take everything else home and you work the baby steps at home.
0: Okay. I've got it.
2: Do you have a tax pro currently?
0: No, not at this time, but I'm actively seeking one because I just want to do
1: 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So George is right. 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
2: That'll sneak up on people who are self-employed, even if they're going, hey, I'm debt-free. Well, unless you owe the IRS money. That's scary. So make sure you're setting that money aside, and a good CPA will help you figure out how much to set aside and when to pay it and all that good stuff.
1: I'm going to... okay, Melissa, I'm going to tell you what's bothering me. Because I know this person because I've looked at him in the mirror. I've always had the ability to make money. I haven't always, until the last of my life, or sooner than that, the last three quarters of my life, learned how to manage the money that I had. And your language and the way you're talking about this business shifted two or three different times inside the conversation, which all of it was around this idea. You're really good at making money. You're not very good at systematizing and managing it. And you cannot out-earn your stupidity. I tried it. And I make a lot of money. I've made a lot of money in my life, but I cannot out-earn my stupidity. My stupidity would always trump any amount of money I can make. So you have to systematize and get detailed. It's not your nature. You are an entrepreneur's entrepreneur. Your nature is to go leave the cave, kill something, drag it home, and then let someone else do the butchering, right? You've got to stay on top of the details here. You've got to stay on top of every dollar that comes in and exactly where it goes out. 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You went $200,000 in debt over 15 years and lost your business. So you've got to make sure you don't do that again with systems and processes.

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7: Michigan's new governor. The election day is getting close. Tuesday, November 3rd. Unless you've already voted absentee, we are going to revisit our poll from August regarding your vote for the next governor of Michigan. Has your vote changed or is it the same? Did debate

0: dates influence you at all? As this poll continues until October 20th at midnight, it's during the period of time following the second and last gubernatorial debate between Jocelyn Benson and John James that happened October 15th. Of course, we have to remember there are three other candidates that you'll find on your ballot. The WSJW online poll question for you: who will you vote for Michigan governor? Jocelyn Benson, John James, Anthony Hudson, Donna Brandenburg, Douglas Campbell? None? Or I'm not sure. 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
1: Store.

0: Fred's in Philadelphia. Hi, Fred. How are you?
1: I'm doing well. How are you and George, Dave?
0: Better than we deserve, sir. How can we help?
1: Good. I was calling with the where my wife and I are looking at buying a house together. We currently still own our previous, and the houses we were looking at were in a certain price range that we had kind of accepted and were good with. And then we're seeing these other houses, because the market's pretty tight, we're seeing these other houses that are more appealing. They're above that range. I think most people would say that we're fine, we're good, but those are also the people that can get a $600,000 mortgage for a house they can't afford. So,
2: well, they're letting the banks set their budget.
1: Yeah, well, that's exactly it. And I've been listening to the show for 20 years, and kind of glad Delaney's not on today, because I'm a psychotherapist, so I know he'd probably bust my chops about it, but figured I would call and get your feedback on it.
0: So what price range home are you thinking of buying?
1: $700,000 to $750,000.
0: Are you paying cash?
1: Mostly cash.
0: Okay. And you're keeping the other two properties?
1: No, actually, we would be selling both of those properties. We have about $485,000 in equity from the two of them.
0: Mm-hmm.
1: I also have a small business and own an office outright, which is about $400,000, but we're not touching that.
2: So you got $485,000 equity you're going to use toward the down payment, plus other cash savings?
1: Mm-hmm. Yes, another $100,000 on top of that.
2: So you got $585,000 down on $750,000, let's say.
1: Correct.
2: Okay.
0: And so what's, like $100,000 in debt, yeah, okay. And your household income's what?
1: Household income is $300,000 to $350,000 a year.
0: Okay.
2: You can afford a $2,400 payment on a 15-year fix.
1: And we figured we would throw extra money into it. I guess what I got stuck on, and going down a rabbit hole, I couldn't find anything online about the amount of wealth you have and how much of that is tied up in a home.
0: Ah, okay.
1: Like, I guess I was looking for a percentage.
0: What's your,
1: I'm looking at
0: that's a good question. And the data that we have, just from anecdotal observation, tells us that the higher your net worth, the smaller a percentage of your net worth is in your home. Well, no duh.
1: Mm-hmm.
0: Okay. I mean, if you got a $1 million net worth and you have a $600,000 house, that's not a big deal. That's 60%, right? But if you've got a $100 million net worth, you really wouldn't want a $60 million house. That'd be weird.
1: Right.
0: Okay.
1: Right.
0: And so that would be out of range. So you can't use a straight percentage. It skews the higher your net worth goes, the smaller amount you would use on consumption and on house and on cars and so forth.
1: Mm-hmm.
0: I mean, if you have a $100,000 net worth, the percentage you have in cars alone is way higher than it would be if you had a $1 million net worth, that kind of thing. So it would be on a curve in that regard. So what is the rest of your nest egg?
1: Okay, our retirement, we have about 1.5.
0: Mm-hmm.
1: And I guess I get stuck on that number. We've got 1.5, which we can live on together. We've got a number of years to work left.
0: Well, and it'll grow. I mean, it's not over. You're not touching it.
2: Our millionaire study showed about a third was real estate, two-thirds was their nest egg. So
0: that's about where
2: you're
0: you
2: right
0: are.
2: There.
0: Yeah, I think you're fine. Yeah, your ratios are just fine. If you told me you had $200,000, and I might go, you're probably a little high on this house. You know, like 750 as a percentage of 200 of a million total. You know, that might be touched it, but I think you're in great shape. This is perfectly. I would recommend you do what you're doing, and then I'd recommend you pay off that $100,000 mortgage as fast as you can, and so that you're freed up to just invest and save and enjoy your life, right?
1: Wonderful.
2: Way to go.
0: Good job, man. Well played.
2: It's nice to give someone the green light once in a while on buying, quote-unquote, too much house. You did great.
0: Sam's in Franklin, Tennessee, right here in our neighborhood. What's up, Sam?
3: Hey, Dave. How you doing?
0: Better than I deserve. How can I help?
3: Thanks for taking the call. So I'm just trying to see if I'm in a financial position to purchase a luxury watch.
0: Okay. How much is it?
3: It'll be between $12,000 and $14,000.
0: Okay. Net worth, what's your nest egg, that kind of stuff?
3: So I make a $92,000 a year, but more importantly, in 2028, I'll be receiving a large bonus between $80,000 to $90,000, which is what I would be using to cash flow that purchase.
0: In 2028?
3: Yes, sir.
0: Okay. And how much is the large bonus?
3: Between $80,000 to $90,000.
0: And what's your net worth now?
3: Right around $200,000.
0: Okay. It's probably not going to cause you to go bankrupt or anything like that. And it's, you know, you're asking a question about something you're going to do in 3 years. Right?
2: You're not doing this now.
3: Yeah.
0: So this is going
3: to happen. Once I have the cash in hand, then I would make the purchase.
0: Yeah.
2: And you're debt-free?
3: Debt-free. The only thing I have is the mortgage, investing 15%.
0: Yeah. So the rule of thumb I use on luxury purchases when Sharon and I are doing that, or something like an expensive trip, travel, whatever like that, is we just use the burn the money in the middle of the floor rule. If you took $12,000 after you got this check and burned it in the middle of the floor, does your life change?
3: No, not necessarily, no.
0: Right. But it's still kind of a lot based on the numbers you're giving me.
3: It is.
0: It's not like you're sitting on $1 million and you're spending 12 grand.
3: Right.
2: It's currently, that's a pretty good chunk of your net worth. Now, in the future, it won't be. It will be a moot point when you're worth $2 million.
0: And the thing I will not tell you to do, and I have several friends that have a watch problem. It can be a problem, Sam.
2: Some call it an addiction.
0: You only got one arm to wear a watch on. But anyway, do not fall for this, the same thing's true of diamonds. I have a diamond problem because I buy them for my wife. But do not fall into the trap that this is an investment. It's not. Some Rolexes, a few of them go up in value, but if you go online and pull up 30-year-old Rolexes, they really are not appreciating, not that much. A little bit maybe, depending on the watch, and there's some special ones and that kind of crap. But you really can't predict that today, and so don't buy it as an investment. Buy it as a consumption. Same thing with diamonds. Yeah. Diamonds go up in value. No, they don't. I've been buying them for 30 years. I couldn't sell them for what I got in them. And so, I know because Sharon wanted to get rid of some of these that she had, and we're just like, for that, we'll just keep them.
2: It's like, not worth taking the loss. It hurts you too much.
0: It just hurts my feelings knowing about it. But, yeah, so these are just consumption things, but they fall in the category of, Rolexes, they go up in value, and no, not necessarily.
2: Yeah, there's a couple of super collectible versions, but at that price point, it's probably not going to be something that is going to be worth 30 grand one day.
0: But if it is, when you back out the percentage rate of return, it sucks. So, just don't buy it for that reason. That's my only advice. Buy it if it passes the smell test of burn the money in the middle of the floor. And I think you can do that, Sam. You're right on the bubble, though. If you told me a $50,000 watch, I'd tell you no. And there's plenty of those, even Rolexes. Yeah. So, wow.
2: I still go, I would love to see that mortgage paid off. That's just me. I'm a nerd. I like to dangle the carrot. I'm going, hey, that'd be a pretty cool thing to.
0: Much better than owning a watch.
2: Yeah, if I had 12 grand right now, would I rather put it toward the mortgage to see that balance go down or have a watch in my drawer? That's kind of an interesting question as well, is what's the best use of the money.
0: You don't have a watch problem, though.
2: No. And maybe one day I might. That might be my only hobby because I'm terrible at golf.
0: Well, you might.
2: Wearing something that's $50,000 on my wrist would just freak me out. I'm like target demo to get mugged. So I just, I just try to, you don't want to look too nice in the streets. I look like easy money, so I'm not doing that. It just scares me. You see these pickpocketers, and if you're traveling especially, if you're traveling internationally, you got some nice watches on, people take note.
0: Mm.
2: Be careful out there, guys. Mm. Dave's watching.
0: People take note.

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4: From ABC News, I'm Dave Packard. Escalating concern about diesel prices hitting record highs, and Republicans are particularly concerned. Iowa cattle farmer Lance Littlebridge says he's probably spending $100 an hour worth of fuel to keep his farm running, weeks ahead of critical midterm elections, with early voting already underway in parts of the U.S.
5: Farmers typically don't always vote with their checkbook. They vote on social issues. And so I think the mood is that they're still going to continue to vote for those that serve us well. But there is still a lot of talk and concern that the state will go blue.
4: A White House economic advisor blaming the uptick in inflation on new fighting between Iran-backed Houthis and Saudi Arabia in the Middle East. Meanwhile, stocks tumbled Wednesday after higher-than-expected inflation data. ABC's Rachel Scott.
6: The final report on the steep prices Americans are facing before the crucial midterm elections. Spiking gas and diesel now pushing the rate of inflation to 3.7%. In Arizona, President Trump, now nearly 2 years into his term, blaming his predecessor, Joe Biden.
7: Yeah, that was caused by Biden.
6: But inflation has gone up since President Trump took office. A typical American family is paying about $600 more a month than they were 3 years ago.
4: Arizona was the president's rally stop early Wednesday, and then was off to Montana, where he promised federal money
7: to help more Montana families buy a home. Next year, under my leadership, Fannie Mae and Freddie Mac will be investing $3 billion in Montana mortgages to help 10,000 Montana homebuyers achieve their American dream.
4: Six Flags over Georgia is set to reopen Friday, days after a man fell to his death from the Goliath roller coaster. That ride remaining closed as investigators examine what happened. Other Six Flags parks have temporarily closed similar rides. You're listening to ABC News.
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4: New York's city council is expected to vote next week on a bill to end horse-drawn carriage rides in Central Park by 2028. Mayor Zoran Mamdani says the city moves forward, he'll push to support the drivers and owners.
12: Over the course of this entire conversation, I have always spoken about the importance of taking care of the workers in this industry because they have earned their livelihoods from this work. They should not be ones that are simply left as an afterthought of what comes after this.
4: Mamdani says they're looking into where to send the horses. North Carolina health officials are reporting two West Nile virus deaths, both adults from the central part of the state. The Plains are facing a flash flood threat heading into the weekend.
13: Flash flooding a major concern near Oklahoma City. This system is slowly pushing east, and then we'll look for that heavy rain and wind to move from the Midwest into the Northeast on Friday, and that'll instigate a huge temperature swing as we head into the weekend. For instance, on Friday, you have record highs in the south, 70s and 80s here in the Northeast, but then by Saturday, only in the 50s. The winds of November definitely coming early.
4: ABC News senior meteorologist Lee Goldberg. Los Angeles Rams offensive lineman Alaric Jackson had his two-game suspension for punching a member of the Buffalo Bills reduced to one game after appealing the initial ruling. Jackson was disciplined without pay for striking Buffalo linebacker Bradley Chubb in the face after the team's overtime game on Monday night. He won't play in the Rams game against Arizona Sunday. Dave Packer, ABC News.
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10: Here's your WSGW weatherology forecast. Through the early morning hours, mostly cloudy skies expected with a low around 46. Areas of rain will come in by Thursday afternoon, mostly cloudy throughout the day with a high around 62. Rain becomes more widespread as we head toward Thursday night, a low in the upper 40s and cloudy. Rainy still as we head toward Friday, mostly cloudy with a high in the upper 50s and wind pick up too. We'll still see gusty winds Friday night along with rain showers, partly cloudy skies, a low around 34. Sunshine is back for the day on Saturday as we hit a high of 55. Clear skies continue for Saturday night, a low around 36. Warmer Sunday, high of 63 and sunny. I'm meteorologist Regina Cole with the WSGW weatherology forecast. Right now, it's 53 degrees.
14: 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Here's Willinder with a shot. He scores! That's William Willinder's first.
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0: Welcome back to the Ramsey Show in the Fair Winds Credit Union studio. George Camel, Ramsey personality, is my co-host today. John is in Raleigh, North Carolina. Hey, John, how are you?
1: I'm good, Dave. How are you doing?
0: Better than I deserve. What's up?
1: Yes, sir. So I'm 29, married, kids, and I built a solar company that does residential solar back in 2024. We did about $350,000 and then about $750,000 in 2025.
0: And then the law changed.
1: Yes, sir. Yes, and then the law changed. Whenever that happened, our finance partner about 5 months ago filed for bankruptcy. And a lot of our deals that were tied up with them, we just didn't get paid out on. So then we were trying to figure out how to run the company, you know, with cash deals, which the pool of people that buy solar in cash is pretty small. And now over the last 6 months have accumulated about $220,000 in debt. And we just got reprimanded on our license for not being able to pay a customer back on time. And so now I am at a crossroads. Our monthly expenses, we do not own a home, we are renting a home, are about $9,000 a month because I started making money and decided that it was a good idea to start living like I made money, and now I'm not making money, and I'm just trying to figure out what to do, considering bankruptcy, and just kind of at a loss.
0: Man, I'm sorry. I was exactly your age when I was facing the same thing. And so you said you're married?
1: Yes, sir. Married, one kid.
0: How old's your baby?
1: She's two.
0: Okay. How long have you been married?
1: 3 years.
0: Okay. All right. Would you allow me to just start at the beginning before I answer your question?
1: Yes, sir.
0: The most important thing when this is over is you and your wife. Nothing else in this conversation matters until you have that and you keep that. Because the number one cause of bankruptcy, or the number one cause of divorce, is money fights and money stress. And when Sharon and I were in the situation you're in, we just about killed each other.
1: Yes, sir.
0: We would have, she would have left, but she didn't have a car.
1: Yes, sir. That's the exact situation we're in right now.
0: I mean, and so you need to go back home, and here's the reason, and here's where that comes from. And if you understand the reason, that it helps you to battle it. Number one, ladies are more security based than men in general. Not all, but in general terms, okay? Stereotypical terms, if you want to call it that. And my wife's security gland was going into spasm mode because, you know, because she could see everything falling around us, and she was terrified. And when you're running a business like this and you've been successful, followed by not being successful for you, that is a major blow in confidence and in identity and in self-worth. And when she's afraid and gets her claws out, you're not in a position, it makes your self-worth go down, which makes her get more terrified, and it is a vicious cycle that's ugly.
1: Yes, sir.
0: So when you, first thing you do is when you get off the phone, you hug her and you say, we're going to get through this together. We started with nothing. We can go again if we have to. As long as you and me and baby are okay, and we're going to be okay, I can make money. I can get a job, okay?
1: Yes, sir.
0: And then detach yourself emotionally from whether you're okay if this business makes it or this business doesn't. Instead, you're emotionally just going, oh, this is a round of Monopoly and I'm getting beat. Yes. But I'm not going to die from it. Okay? So hang on to your marriage. Hang on to your worth. And let her know it's going to be okay, and that we're going to be together, and we're going to get through this. And you need to say that, like, every morning to each other.
1: Yes, sir.
0: All right. Now, then, thank you for letting me go back there, because I do remember that. And I've coached with a lot of families in your situation and my situation that didn't make it, and so I always want to start with you make it first. Now, okay, now let's play Monopoly. What's going on? All right, so what kind of debt is this $220,000?
1: So it's $120,000 in customer obligations. So people that paid cash, the finance company that filed for bankruptcy.
0: If they pay cash for solar panels, why do you owe them money?
1: Because whenever we had the reprimand on our license, we had told everyone that we were waiting for the approval to be able to do the installations again, and we gave everyone a timeline.
0: Oh, so they've given you money you haven't done the installation?
1: Yes, sir. Yes, sir.
2: The work's not completed. The deadline passed. Now you just owe them the money back. It's over.
1: Yes, sir. Yes, sir. Yeah, and we have to pay a 20% restocking fee on all the equipment on top of that. So on the customers that canceled, we have to pay. We send the equipment back.
0: $120,000 of them have canceled. $120,000 worth.
1: Yes, sir. Yeah, the other ones are, they're fine with waiting. And so we have those.
0: Have you already restocked the equipment?
1: Yes, sir. We've already sent it all back.
0: Okay. All right, so that's a done deal.
1: So we're just waiting.
0: Water under the bridge. Mm-hmm. Water under the bridge. So what happens if you don't pay those people? They take your license?
1: Our license is already suspended. So, I mean, I'm kind of operating under the idea that I have to generate another form of income. There's no way for us to generate income with the business right now. I'm actually on a trip with a different company out of state right now because I have to pay bills. So
2: the business can't produce a dollar in income until you repay the $120.
1: Yes, sir.
2: What's the other $100?
1: The other $100 is a line of credit with a different district.

0: distributor. It's tied with the finance company, so it's not directly affecting us yet, but it will if we do not pay it. But the finance company, pretty much, we would finance a deal, the line of credit would go through the finance company, and then through the distributor, and
1: Then they'd flip the – they'd sell the – they pay you out on the paper,
0: Yes, sir.
2: What are you making now with this other business?
0: I'm going to be making – I make about $20,000 a month, so about $240,000 a year.
2: Good.
1: Okay. All right. So, well, before you file bankruptcy, what I would do is nothing and just let it sit and see how long it burns.
0: Okay.
1: And who knows? It may turn around. Something might turn. Something might come loose. But you're filing, at this stage, you're filing bankruptcy on what might happen. They might sue you for this money. The customer might. The finance company might. These debtors might sue you, but they haven't yet.
0: Yes, sir.
1: And you can't produce any revenue with that company, and because of this mess. And so, you know, if enough of them come at you that you can't cash flow settlements with them later, a year from now, you might be forced into a Chapter 7. But you're not there yet.
0: Okay.
1: And if you can emotionally set this aside and say, I didn't set out to screw these people. I'm not a bad person. The market changed because the law changed, and then the finance company went broke. None of those are things I could have affected. So I didn't set out for this to happen. So I'm going to do the best I can do to work through this, and if I can't, I can't. And just push it over to the side, and then you guys go live your life and see if you can work your way through this.

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0: 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Hey, Anthony, what's up in your world?
1: Oh, not too much. How are y'all?
0: Better than we deserve. How can we help?
1: Absolutely. Well, I'm looking at possibly getting a vehicle equity loan for an attorney because my ex-wife wants to leave with our children and actually move out there to Tennessee. So I'm just scared. I'm not sure exactly what to do. And their $7,500 retention fee for this attorney is just money I don't have laying around.
0: Okay. What do you make a year?
1: It'd be somewhere around $48,000. I'd bring home about $3,600 a month.
0: Do you have any money?
1: No.
0: Mm-hmm. How much debt do you have?
1: Let's see here. Just under $4,500.
0: Hmm. What's your car worth?
1: I just did KBB on hold. It's worth about $11,000.
0: Hmm. Well, I mean, a vehicle equity loan is a very sweet, sugary way of saying title pawn.
1: Right.
0: Which is a ridiculous interest rate. So you're going to the loan sharks.
1: Yeah, they told me about somewhere between 25-27%.
0: Yeah. Well, first thing I'm going to do is shop attorneys and see if I can get one to take the case for $3,000 to $5,000 retainer. And because it may be that some letters and just having an attorney slows her roll. Okay?
1: Okay.
0: And might not be $7,500. Might not be you just found this guy. Okay. But maybe you can find someone to take a case for a smaller retainer. Before I would take on 27% on title pawn and get screwed, I'd just sell the car and buy a $2,000 car and use the cash to pay the attorney.
1: Uh-huh. I would think you'd probably say something like that. What was I just going to say? I have shopped around attorneys. This one seems to be one of the better options. But even they said, Anthony, this might rack up to a $15,000 case, which is, that's another big concern of mine. If I am to sell the vehicle, then I have to go out and try to get some other loan again, but now I don't have.
0: No, you don't. No, you sell the car for $11,000 and you buy a $2,000 car, that puts $9,000 in your pocket.
2: Is the car paid for?
1: Okay. It is.
2: Great. So it's all profit to you when you sell.
1: Right.
2: And then you take the $9,000 and apply it to get the attorney, and you still have some money left over. So the goal is use the money towards the attorney and use the leftovers to get you whatever car you can get from, you know, Facebook Marketplace.
0: Yeah, just get you some kind of cheap beater car. And because here's the thing. This is going to set, you know, you're creating two problems instead of one. One problem is a big butt attorney fee. But now we've got another problem, 27% interest. And you're going to look up and be underwater on this thing in a heartbeat. And they're going to have you in handcuffs, not literally, but figuratively. So if I were in your shoes, I would fight for my kids. I can appreciate that anybody wants to do that. And I still think if I were in your shoes, I would look at other attorneys as well. I'm not in love with attorneys. I've never found one that I loved. So not married to one. Don't want to get married to one. So
2: literally or figuratively.
0: Either one. So, you know, and if he says it might go to $15,000, say, well, really not an option. If you want to get paid, that is, because I don't have $15,000. And I don't have any money. This is the money I've got, and so we're going to go as far as we can go for this amount of money. Because I can't do anymore. And so if you're planning on running this up, we already are starting with a bad plan. So one more reason I don't like your guy. So, yeah, it could. It could run to $82,000 if you want to fight that long, and if you want to fight that hard, you could do that. But you are going to be in a mess when you do that. You're going to bankrupt yourself with these attorney's fees. So it could be that if you get an attorney that does know how to posture and negotiate and threaten, that you could slow her roll, you know, for a lot less. It may be that just once somebody stands up to her, she goes, oh, okay, whatever. Maybe she thinks you're not going to. And so, but once she gets a letter and once she gets a filing with it to come before the judge, then we've got a different issue. So that's, wow, I'm sorry you're facing this. It's tough. Janet is in Wilmington, Delaware. Hey, Janet, how are you?
3: Hi, I'm good. How are you today?
0: Better than I deserve. What's up?
3: Well, I've been listening to you on and off, and it is to a point where I keep looking at my finances to try to start putting something aside. And I figure if I could, like, maybe just start with, like, $25 a month, at least, like, putting it someplace and not touching it for, like, some kind of a savings, would that be a good start?
0: No.
3: Okay.
0: You can't buy a biscuit for $25.
2: Why is the number so small?
3: Yeah. I'm practically living paycheck to paycheck.
2: How old are you?
3: I'm 62.
2: And how much do you make a month?
3: About 2,000.
2: And that's working full-time, 40 hours a week?
3: Yes.
0: What do you do?
3: I work at Walmart.
0: Hmm. Okay. Have you considered working on your career?
3: I keep batting that around of, like, moving to a different position. Or, like,

0: 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You don't make enough money.
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1: Today's question comes from Abigail in Florida. Would you help us out with the definition of a used vehicle? We know not to buy a brand new vehicle from a dealership because of depreciation and plan on paying in cash. Should our criteria be based off the manufacturer year and or number of miles? We're considering a 2025 model with 4,000 miles and just want to make sure it wouldn't fall into the category of a brand new car. Interesting question. Well, I mean, used simply is you're not the first owner. But as far as the actual parameters here, if you're paying cash and the value of all the things in your life with wheels and motors no more than half your annual income, and this is not a big part of your world, you could go buy that car.
0: Yeah, I mean, the 27 models are out. This is a 25. And it's 4,000 miles, not 4 miles. It's a used car.
1: So is that car significantly cheaper than if you bought brand new? Probably.
0: Yeah.
1: Because I did something similar, and my car was, I think, 25 to 30% off just because I waited for one person to drive it 4,000 miles.
0: There you go.
1: So you're still not taking the hit on depreciation up front.
0: Stacy's in Detroit. Hi, Stacy. How are you?
2: Hi. Doing well. How are you?
0: Better than I deserve. What's up?
2: My husband and I are on baby step number 6 and really have been trying to chip away at the mortgage. But we've been thrown a large curveball with a data center potentially moving in about a half a mile from us. And we're looking at exploring, do we move and take a hold of the equity that we have had in our house before we potentially lose that? And just kind of derail a little things financially that we have set up.
0: Well, my guess is that anyone buying the home would know about the data center.
2: Potentially. It's not, I mean, yes and no, right? It's not a for sure thing.
0: Yeah, but it's been all over the news.
2: Not in our area. Other areas, there have been.
0: Okay, so I'm sorry. Potentially.
2: Yes.
0: Potentially has not happened.
2: Correct. Right. That's why we're trying to figure out, okay, do we
0: Yeah, but I mean, what if you move and then it doesn't come?
2: It's a done thing.
0: How sure
2: exactly,
0: are you this is coming?
2: Right?
0: How sure are you this is coming?
2: I mean, probably about 80%.
0: Then other people know about it.
2: They do, yes.
0: Then you've already taken the loss.
2: Well, our neighbor just sold their home for what we would want to sell in that ballpark.
0: Okay.
2: And still have

0: property.
1: All right. What is the price range of your home?
0: We could sell for around 600.
1: Okay. And what's your household income?
0: 250.
1: Okay. And you're under the impression that the value has not decreased on an 80% probability of a data center coming in?
0: Correct.
1: That's just not logical to me. But,
2: were you guys wanting to move anyways?
0: I mean, this is our first home that we ever purchased. So, and we didn't think that this would be our forever home. So we were open to it, to potentially get into a different school district and things like that. Just wasn't really on our radar right at the moment.
1: Okay. All right. Let me think about this. Number one, if you can get a price that you want to get out of a house and you want to sell your house, that's always a good thing. You should always do that.
0: Mm-hmm.
1: And then just move, okay, for whatever reason, okay? The second thing is that I don't want to overreact for something that's not 100%. And even if a data center does come in a half mile down the road, there may be a drop in values, but they may be temporary. Because we don't have any, the fear is the data centers, whatever, people are raising hell about it because it's going to lower the property values in the area. Maybe not. I've seen things like this happen where everybody thinks, oh, this is going to destroy property values. And, you know, for 6 or 8 months, a few people panic sell because they think that's going to happen and then property values drop. But 4 years later, they're up and you're fine. Mm-hmm. And the actual physical impact on your living there is zero. And if that ends up being the case, then you've panicked and run out the back door because somebody screamed fire and there's no fire. And I don't want you to do that. Overreact.
0: Mm-hmm.
1: Okay. Mm-hmm. So I've got a friend that owned a home that backed up to a piece of commercial property in a subdivision like you're in. And that piece of commercial property had been there, a blank piece of ground for a long time, and a Walmart announced they were going to build on it, and all the neighbors rose up and raised Cain that Walmart was going to come in and it was going to destroy their property values. And, of course, you can guess the end of the story. Walmart came in, and their property values didn't flinch because there was always a piece of commercial property back there. Nothing was different. I mean, you got a little light pollution. You probably got a little extra traffic and some noise with Walmart backing up to you. But it did not destroy their lives like they were carrying on the drama queen version, you know. So I don't know what's going to happen with the data center. It could have major impact. I don't know. But I always force myself to not overreact. If I pull up the weather in the morning and it says that there is a 56% chance of rain, in my mind there's a 44% chance it's not going to. And so I don't want to, oh, I'm going to stay home today because it's going to rain. You know, which people do that crap. I mean, we even close schools around here because it might be a tornado Friday. You know, and because we've lost our minds. I mean, that kind of stuff, because it might happen. Dave, you want little children to die? No, I don't, you drama queen. But anyway, so I'm the guy the other side of this, Stacy. So I'm, you know, have you seen any data on, data centers?
2: Here's what I'm finding currently is that homes within a mile of a newly announced large data center fell 7% on average over the following 5 years. Homes within 3 miles fell 3% on average. So let's say it's 6%. Her home value goes down. But it's going to cost her 3% in agent fees to sell, 3% to buy.
1: They don't like go in half or something.
2: No. And it said over time there were some areas that actually sold for more because these data centers tend to locate near strong infrastructure, airports, jobs, all these other things. So
1: things that cause your property to go up anyway.
2: It really is going to depend on location, what the data center is. Is it gigantic? Is it an eyesore?
1: Yeah, that does make a difference. Right? So if the average bad news is 7%, I'm not selling unless I want.
2: factor that in.
1: And in her case, she said, you know, she told her phone screener she's got a low interest rate and she's going to have to give up that, you know, 2%, 3%
2: mortgage. So if you go double your interest rate on top of paying 3% fees to this agent, 3% for the buying agent over here, you're going to end up
1: on what is
2: losing
1: potentially, that. Maybe,
2: yeah,
1: could be.
2: The town could come and fight against
1: it. Might
2: it,
1: rain.
2: And it doesn't happen.
1: Yeah.
2: So
1: I just don't want to overreact, Stacey. I mean, it could be a problem, but that's interesting data. How reliable is that? Is that ChatGPT crap?
2: You got to wonder. This is from there's a UC Berkeley study, it looks like, that was from September. So that feels legitimate. There's a research paper involved.
1: Maybe. If you didn't say Berkeley.
2: Who is funding the research? Now I get to the bottom of this.
1: Yeah. The data center. Brought to you by data centers.
2: Yeah. That would make sense.
1: Just opened a new professor chair at Berkeley. I don't know. I if it's only 7%, then I wouldn't worry about it. I'd just write it out. Unless you want to move anyway, and this is a good time to move.

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1: To see your application.

0: John is in Miami. Hey, John, how are you?
1: I'm good, and yourself?
0: Better than I deserve. How can I help?
1: So I have a quick career question. I'm currently a general manager with some elevated responsibility at a gym down in Miami. The senior director that was currently or previously working with us moved to another gym company, is in Jacksonville currently, and is offering me an area manager position. So it would be an elevated title. I would go from about $60,000 a year to $90,000 potentially, with at least $80,000 as my annual. My wife, considering the move, in order to interview for the position, I've had to doctor my resume slightly.
0: What does doctor mean? Lie?
1: Not necessarily. I mean, yes, basically. So I have, like I said, I have a lot of elevated experience and responsibilities here. I'm helping the area managers in our region when it comes to developing the team, doing like audits and oversight for
0: John,
1: other clubs.
0: If you have to lie, you shouldn't do it.
1: Okay, that's why I'm having some second thoughts.
0: Well,
1: honestly.
0: Sure.
2: What's the piece they require that you're having a doctor?
1: Well, I'm really just changing the title for my position. So the senior director had mentioned, hey, just go ahead, keep your experience levels the same and notate that you're an area manager rather than just, we call it a senior general manager. So the title is changed, but my responsibilities are the same. And so that's not sitting right with me.
0: Yeah. You're not going to like me. I wouldn't go to work for this guy.
1: Okay.
0: He lied to you. He's teaching you to lie. He's going to cut your throat.
1: Okay. Yeah, that's fair. And I mean, in the past when he was working with us, he's what's helped me. He helped me kind of move into the general manager position. I've been with this gym for five, almost 6 years now. So he kind of helped me work the way up. And after he left, I'm finding out that there's stuff that he did with other employees. So I was considering the position because, again, it is a title increase. It is a pay increase.
0: Yeah, but you're moving under a toxic guy that can't be trusted. His integrity is bad, and he's telling you to sacrifice your integrity.
1: Okay. Yeah, that's what I was thinking. I just wanted
0: so
1: I guess,
0: there was
1: more expertise.
0: There was a book out on this that was very interesting to me. Tom Stanley did a book in 1992 called The Millionaire Next Door, where he studied millionaires. And he came back later and studied DECA millionaires. And I can't remember the name of that book. It was called Millionaire something, Millionaire Mindset or something like that by Tom Stanley. And he studied people that had $10 million net worths or greater. And he found 38 characteristics of these DECA millionaires, 10 million or more. And everything from education level to number of hours worked a week, what are the habits, what are the character traits, and those among the study. And so the ones that appeared most often were at the top of the list. The ones that appeared least often were at the bottom of the 1 through 38 list. Does that make sense?
1: Yeah.
0: You know what the number one thing was among all of them? That showed up every single time, integrity.
1: Yep, that's what it would have been my guess.
0: Yeah, and that's the reason for my sermon. But yeah.
2: The Millionaire Mind.
0: Is that it?
2: That's, okay. That's the book.
0: Thank
2: yep.
0: you. Yeah, and Tom passed away in a car wreck a few years ago, and his daughter Sarah, we still interact with her. She does great research on millionaires and so forth, too. Still, she's in Atlanta. But that stuck with me, that if someone will lie to, is asking you to lie, that means they're going to lie to you. And if they're a known liar, then you're going to get, you know, you're stepping into a bear trap. And whatever amount of money is promised to you really isn't, the promise isn't good because his word isn't good. And, so people, you know, I cheat on my taxes, someone says, then they're going to cheat you. Well, I hate the government. I hate the IRS. I hate paying taxes. But I pay every stinking dime exactly what I owe, not because the IRS is worth it, not because the U.S. government deserves it, but because it's a statement about who I am. So you do exactly what you're supposed to do because that's a statement about who you are. And be a person of integrity.
2: And then you create a culture of that. I mean, that's what you've done at Ramsey with almost 1,000 team members here is we try to hire people of integrity. And you can sniff it out pretty fast.
0: And
2: people with integrity can
0: we don't
2: sniff it
0: keep
2: out.
0: Them when they don't.
2: Yeah.
0: So, yeah. So just, yeah.
2: And the stat's interesting. 95% of surveyed millionaires rated being honest with all people as a very important factor in their financial success, tied for number one with being well-disciplined. That's okay. Interesting.
0: That was from that book.
2: That's the book, yeah.
0: Look at that. All from my memory file.
2: That's okay. Pretty good.
0: And you found it on that thing called the Internet.
2: Memory of an elephant.
0: Pretty cool.
2: I can't keep much up here.
0: That was before there were elephants or internets, but yeah. Yeah, anyway, yeah, it's interesting. You know, we had a thing a few years ago. People were talking about business ethics. And when we're teaching our small business people, what do you do with business ethics? Business ethics. Do we need to teach business ethics in college now while you're going through and getting a business degree? Should you have to get, you know, take two semesters of business ethics? And, you know, it's pretty simple. Just switch moccasins. Walk a mile in the other guy's shoes. And if what would you want someone to do with that? And so if I'm looking at a team member here, how would I want to be treated if I were them? If I were the team member and I'm going to go, you know, if you're interviewing, if you were the person doing the interview and you own that gym company, would you want someone to lie on their resume to get the job? Well, the answer is no. Because if they're going to lie about that, they're going to lie about something else. And so it's, you know. But just business ethics is pretty simple. Switch places, and how would you want to be treated if you were on the other side of that? And you go, oh, well, that's the ethical answer. Treat other people like you want to be treated. It kind of comes from Jesus' own mouth. Yeah, and that helps you. Solves all your business ethics questions all the way top to bottom. It's an interesting call, though, because the data, and you probably can pull this up while we're talking, too, because you've done it so good in this call, but the data that I have read a couple things lately that, like some huge percentage of resumes, 80-90%, have falsehoods on them.
2: That does not surprise
0: me. And when we're hiring here, we consider resumes a bit of a joke. Because, I mean, they'll embellish something. I mean, the guy's job was to mop the floor, and by the time you finish, you thought he was the head of surgery after you read the, you know, after you read the write-up on his work. It's like crazy. So we don't even look at that. We just talk to the people in the interview, actually learn about the people, check them out, do a background check on them, that kind of stuff, and cut through all the BS.
2: That's why referrals are so important to us.
0: Yes. Yeah.
2: Our team member referrals are one of the best ways to actually get your foot in the door and get an interview. The recommendation, someone with integrity, someone with skills, versus I have experience in Microsoft Word. Whoop-de-doo. My toddler can figure that one out. I don't know why we're all still stuck on that one.
0: Hey, wait a minute. That's insulting. I can't. So.
2: Dave struggles.
0: I'm struggling. Word I can do. Excel gives me a fit.
2: Yeah, those pivot tables, tricky.
0: Yeah, those will get you every time.
2: But it's a good reminder that we are always hiring. RamseySolutions.com/careers if you're a person of integrity.
0: Look at that.
2: Don't doctor it up.
0: You're doing an insert there. Look at that.
2: We need good people, Dave, and a lot of our listeners are good people.
0: They are. So, yeah, when in doubt, don't be in doubt. Tell the truth, and that'll answer your ethics question. And if it means you don't get the deal, you don't get the deal. And that probably God protecting you from people that you shouldn't been dealing with in the first place. So, I mean, I've got a situation right now on a project we're working on outside of Ramsey that some of the players involved are they're crooks. And so I just pulled the plug.
2: We're not doing it. That's
0: and it. The people around the project on my team are like, wait a minute. I'm like, no, the guy's a crook. And if we expect him to be anything but a crook after he showed us he's a crook, then we're the stupid butt people. We're the idiots. Once you know the guy's a crocodile, expect to be eaten.
2: I mean, you always say you play with snakes, you get bit. So once you realize, oh, he's a snake, let's not play this game.
0: Yeah. Yeah, the simple continues on.

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2: From ABC News, I'm Dave Packer. September's Consumer Price Index was 3.7% higher compared to a year ago, meaning consumers paid more for food, fuel, and other costs of living. The White House blaming the uptick in inflation on new fighting between Iran-backed Houthis and Saudi Arabia in the Middle East. ABC's Olivia Rubin on relief for seniors who may be struggling with higher prices.
3: The Social Security Administration saying that benefits for cost of living increase will increase next month by 3.6% is the number there. So that is on average about $75 million more a month for the nearly 76 million people who get Social Security benefits. The administration saying that those will largely kick in next year, though for some people they could start hitting on December 31st.
2: The Justice Department sent letters to state and local election officials in California Wednesday, threatening legal action over a list of alleged non-citizen voters that the Trump administration claims were sent mail-in ballots for the upcoming midterms.
4: The Department of Justice gave California officials 48 hours to act on the list by verifying whether it showed non-citizens were sent mail-in ballots and to segregate any potential return ballots that may have been included until the state can verify their citizenship status. Peter Harlambus, ABC News.
2: More questions about U.S. intelligence sharing with Ukraine. A source in Ukraine's presidential office says Tuesday night the United States did share intelligence warning of incoming Russian missile strikes, but not for the first wave of missiles. ABC's Ian Pannell in London.
5: As Russian forces unleash a massive barrage on Ukrainian energy facilities, leaving more than 600,000 without power, Ukraine's President Zelensky says he feels betrayed by the U.S.
2: And it's not just intelligence. Military and political officials in Ukraine saying access to Elon Musk's Starlink system has suddenly been restricted, limiting Ukraine's ability to fend off Russian attacks. 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

0: The four people taken to the hospital after a man was ejected from the Goliath roller coaster this week, all children. Police say their injuries were non-life-threatening. ABC News has obtained 911 audio from the response to save actress Hayden Panettiere when she was found unresponsive in a Greenville, South Carolina apartment in August.
1: EMS fire, what's the address of your emergency?
2: The 36-year-old actress was in cardiac arrest.
3: Walked in after church to my brother and his girlfriend's apartment, and he woke up and his girlfriend, and she's unconscious.
1: Okay, is she breathing?
3: No, I don't think so.
2: That voice is believed to be Zach Hickerson, the brother of Panettiere's longtime boyfriend, Brian. Brian was there, too.
0: ABC's Trevor Ault. Authorities in Las Vegas believe they've identified the body found in a barrel in Lake Mead discovered in May of 2022. It's the Old Tamut survival story. Luna, a 10-year-old Jack Russell Chihuahua mix, has been missing in Yellowstone National Park for a month. She ran off from her family's cabin, but Todd Walton, director of Yellowstone Park Lodges, telling ABC News.
4: We've had some variable weather, and Luna has been seen off and on throughout the canyon area, and very, very fortunately, she was found.
0: Well, not clear how Luna survived for 4 weeks alone in the wild, but officials say she did lose about 10 pounds, now back with her owners. Dave Packer, ABC News.
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7: Here's your WSGW weatherology forecast. Through the early morning hours, mostly cloudy skies expected with a low around 46. Areas of rain will come in by Thursday afternoon, mostly cloudy throughout the day with a high around 62. Rain becomes more widespread as we head toward Thursday night, a low in the upper 40s and cloudy. Rainy still as we head toward Friday, mostly cloudy with a high in the upper 50s and wind pick up too. We'll still see gusty winds Friday night along with rain showers, partly cloudy skies, a low around 34. Sunshine is back for the day on Saturday as we hit a high of 55. Clear skies continue for Saturday night, a low around 36. Warmer Sunday, high of 63 and sunny. I'm meteorologist Regina Cole with the WSGW weatherology forecast. Right now, it's 54 degrees.
8: 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Here's Willinder with a shot. He scores! That's William Willinder's first.
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0: From the heartland of America and the gateway to the West, good morning, good evening, wherever you may be, across the nation, around the world. I'm George Norrie, and this is Coast to Coast AM. Later tonight, the world through the eyes of an astrologer. Looking forward to that. Here's what's happening. Sad story to report to you tonight. Coast to Coast guest, the forbidden archaeologist Michael Cremo has died. He was 78 years old. He'd been in hospice for several weeks. We shall miss that guy. He was one heck of a guest. U.S. consumer inflation was hotter than anticipated in September, according to government data, as Washington's war with Tehran pushed energy costs higher, deepening strains on American households ahead of next month's midterm elections. Let's check in with John Truman Wolf, the publisher of the financial newsletter Strategic Financial Intelligence. Well, it's not going away, John, is it?
1: George, you know, wars drive inflation, and I don't think anybody expected this, if you want to call it a war, to continue this long. I think the administration thought it would take them a month or so. At the end of the Vietnam War, towards the end of the 60s,

0: actually. Charles de Gaulle sent his navy to New York to pick up the gold from the Fed because of the amount of money that we were spending on the Vietnam War. And it's beginning to peak that way now. Wars drive inflation, George, because we spend trillions. I think this war is gonna lose him the House, maybe the Senate. I don't think anything's going to cool off inflation-wise until this thing ends.
1: I think you're right, and the Feds are going to meet pretty soon, and we'll see what happens there, too. Thank you, John. Netflix said it will lay off roughly 6% of its employees, or roughly 1,000 workers. The job cuts will largely impact the product, technical, legal, and HR teams and departments. Americans who may be planning an overseas trip are facing an updated warning from the U.S. State Department amid heightened safety and security concerns. The department has issued a level 3 reconsider travel advisory for Saudi Arabia and a level 4 do not travel designation as well. U.S. officials cited several concerns behind the warning. With more on what's going on out in the Middle East, here's Tom Danheiser.
2: Well, George, the U.S. State Department maintains a level 3, which is a reconsidered travel advisory for much of the Middle East. This includes Israel, the West Bank, Saudi Arabia, the UAE, Bahrain, Jordan, Kuwait, Oman, and Qatar. And the level 4, which is, as you mentioned, a do not travel advisory, is for Iran, Iraq, Lebanon, Syria, Gaza, and Yemen. The ongoing naval confrontation between the U.S. and Iran has pushed attacks on commercial shipping in and near the Strait of Hormuz to peak levels, with multiple cargo and container ships struck by projectiles or Navy mines, causing vessel sinkings and severe maritime insurance and transit warnings. Two senior Iranian officials told Reuters Iran is deploying new tactics to target ships sailing through the Strait of Hormuz as it seeks to keep oil prices high and influence the U.S. midterm elections. All this as the wider U.S.-Israel-Iran war has escalated as Iran-backed Houthi rebels ramp up daily missile strikes on Saudi Arabia. Explosions were heard over Saudi Arabia's capital Wednesday morning as fighting intensified between Saudi-backed forces in Yemen and Iran's Houthi rebel allies. A container ship sank near the Strait of Hormuz and oil prices surged past $106 a barrel. George?
1: Thank you, Tom. More than 4,000 measles cases have been reported in the U.S., 1,100 of them from Pennsylvania alone. Both South Carolina and Texas also reporting close to 1,000 measles cases. 6 people have died. In a moment, the psychic cop joins us, Chuck Bergman. We're going to talk about the psychic world right here on Coast to Coast AM. You probably remember the Venus flytrap, that strange little plant that snaps shut on insects. Now imagine that same plant turned into a supplement. That's Carnivora. I'm talking with the president of Carnivora, Deborah Alau. So how do you go from a plant to something people take daily?
3: That's a great question. Through extraction, we take the active compounds from the Venus flytrap and create a pure, undiluted extract available in both capsule and liquid form.
1: And those compounds do what?
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1: Which is why people are using it for a range of concerns. 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

0: And welcome back to Coast, George Norrie with you. We've got a great program for you tonight. Astrologers and psychics with us, and we'll be doing special calls and readings later on tonight as well. Psychic medium, author, U.S. Navy veteran, thank you, sir, and retired police officer Chuck Bergman is a third-generation medium who served 32 years with the Salem, Massachusetts Police Department. After retiring from law enforcement, he began working publicly as a medium, drawing on a lifelong ability that began in childhood. His work has been featured on A&E and the Biography Channel, including the television pilot Psychic Search. His book is called The Psychic Cop, and here he is back on Coast to Coast after a couple of years. Chuck, welcome back. How have you been?
1: Been doing good, George. Really a big treat to be here tonight.
0: Looking forward to this. I'm doing well, too, my friend. How old were you when you picked up this ability?
1: I would say I started around 5 years old.
0: 5 years old? How did you know you had it?
1: Well, it was very unusual. I was in, I grew up in Jacksonville, Florida, and I was playing in the backyard alone, trying to make a police uniform of all things. And when I made different parts of the uniform, I had made a badge out of aluminum foil, and as I was trying to put it on my shirt, I couldn't make it stay on. It kept falling off, and, you know, as a little boy, I started to cry a little, and being alone in the backyard, that was the first time I heard what I'm going to call the voice come in, and he very, very clearly said, "Don't cry, Chuck. One day you'll be wearing a real badge." And it was so profound, so clear. It was just like a real person standing in front of me, you know, talking to me. And I looked around, there's no one in the yard. And not knowing that my own mother was a medium, and I didn't find out till after her passing that she was a medium, and so was her mom. But anyway, I went in the house and told her what had happened and what I heard. And she actually went into the backyard to see if there was a male subject around the backyard anywhere. And obviously, you know, there wasn't. And I would say it was about 20 years later, I was pinning on that real badge. So it's amazing how things fall into place.
0: Absolutely. And you probably got this ability from your mother. Who did she get it from?
1: From her mother. And I have other relatives from the UK that also have the ability.
0: Now, have you passed it down? Do you have any kids?
1: I do. I've got two daughters and a son. And my son has done it accidentally, where he's giving some pretty wild stuff. Very unexpected. But he's done it. He's 22 now, and, he and I live together. And he respects it, but he's really busy doing his own thing.
0: Chuck, you wrote a book called The Psychic Cop. I would assume you've used this ability in your police work during that day.
1: You know, I used it more when I retired from the police department. I kind of used that part of my life to understand what this was all about. You know, I attended meditation classes, mediumship classes, Reiki classes. I read as many books as I could, you know, on the topic. And I would get to compare it because, you know, being a police officer and working around, you know, a certain environment, it was kind of nice that I could hang around people and make judgments on just what I'm picking up from their energy, and then later compare it to what they were charged with and what they admitted to and all of that stuff. But, yeah, things got really hot and heavy for me as soon as I retired.
0: Did you ever use your ability to solve a crime?
1: Many, many times, yes, including in other countries.
0: As long as you were doing this, what did your fellow police officers say? Did they know about this?
1: They did after I appeared on your show, and that didn't help keep it secret, but yes. They were mixed. There was very mixed feelings between different people, you know. But I had many that would approach me and say they'd like to come to my house and have a reading with the agreement that I wouldn't tell anyone that they did it. So, you know, they were, I don't know, people are funny about it. And don't forget, we're in Salem, Massachusetts, known as the Witch City.
0: Oh, yeah.
1: They don't, they're afraid of that. In fact, if you look up the website, they still have a police patch with a witch riding a broomstick on the police patch.
0: We've had some psychics on the program before that have worked with some various police departments around the country, specifically with missing people. And I've always wondered if the police think initially that that psychic may be the perpetrator, the criminal. What do you think?
1: Absolutely. The very first one I did was, I just moved to Florida. I'd only been here a few weeks. And I got a call out of California where a young man had been missing for, I think it was 8 months. And they didn't know if he was dead or alive. And I had never done that type of reading before. So I thought, well, let me give it a shot. And, you know, we made arrangements where I called him back that night. And the way I like to operate is if I get a piece of information, I want to validate it. I want to make sure that's correct. And in this case, I remember with the father being on the phone, I said, your son, did he have a green Chevrolet pickup truck? And he said, yes. And I said, and he said, yes, it's missing also. So the son, the truck is missing, and, you know, 8 months have gone by, and they've had media, they've had, you know, all kinds of help and everything. So what I was able to tell him, I said, I'm picking up different things on your son, and I saw that he had died up in the mountains. And I even gave the location, Sierra Nevada Mountains, and I knew nothing about California at that time. So the most amazing part of that is I'm in my office looking out my window, which is within my home, and I'm looking at my pool area, but there's all woods behind the pool. And like on a weather map, I saw the number 020 floating by, you know, within the trees. And I'm looking at it while I'm talking on the phone to them, you know. I said, I want you to take out a map, put an X where your home is, and then I want to go 020 degrees. I said, that's north, a little to the right. And, you know, the dad said, okay, I just did that. Now what? I said, I want you to go, and I got the number 139. I said, 139 miles from your house, 020 degrees, and I have no clue, you know, where they're at in California. I said, put an X. That's where you're going to find the green Chevrolet pickup truck with your son's body next to it.
0: Wow.
1: And, George, I did not believe it. In fact, when I finished with the phone call, but there were plenty of other validations about their son and about the family where they said, you know, there's got to be some substance behind this, you know, spot that I'm giving them. So what happened next was, you know, I hung up the phone. I wanted to take my phone and throw it out the window and never do that type of reading again because I just had no proof that what I was giving was accurate other than, you know, the pickup truck and different things that I had talked about. Anyway, the next day I get a call that the family shared the recording with the police up in that area. They flew a helicopter over where the X would be and spotted the green Chevy pickup truck, but it was, you know, rusting out. It was pretty hard to spot. And it was in such a bad location, they actually had to go up on ATVs only. And they found the truck, and the body was next to it.
0: What did they think of you after that?
1: Well, that's what you kind of made me talk about that case, because I received a call from the detectives and saying, Mr. Bergman, when's the last time you were up in this part of California? And I said, I've been up and down the eastern seaboard. I've never been out west. I said, so you can't blame this one on me. You know, and plus I just retired. So 8 months earlier, I would have still been, you know, working in Salem. But yeah, I think they were more joking with me, but they heard the tape, you know, and it was amazing. I love validations. I'm all about that. And the mom had called me thanking me for the reading and the information that, you know, helped find their son's body. But she said one of the eerie parts, they went to that to the Sierra Nevada Mountains and talked to the detectives there. And as they got on the highway, their hometown was listed on the mileage charts, like you know, it'll list your home and then how many miles. And on that sign, it said 139, 139 miles. And she took a picture of it and sent it to me. So, and that could be why the son knew how far up they needed to go on a map.
0: That's amazing. How did you hone your skills, Chuck?
1: I was, I'm kind of like that with, at that time, you know, computers were just coming out. And I remember buying a Commodore 64. I had no idea why I wanted it or why I needed it. But within a few months, I was I was printing my own checks with it, and I learned basic programming just by reading the pamphlet that came with it. So it seems like when I lock in on something like that, I don't get bored with it easily. I hang with it. So when other things started opening up for me, you know, while I was on the department, on the police department, I started reading books, and I got very friendly with James Van Praagh through chance.
0: Mm-hmm.
1: And mediumship classes, that was probably the best, and even meditation classes.
0: Today, what would you say you were more, psychic or medium?
1: Absolutely more medium. I enjoy the mediumship. Psychic is okay. I mean, I like it, but and people love it. People, I got to tell you, I remember one I'll never forget. A young lady called me up, and I guess I was more mediumistic, but she paid for a reading and got me on the phone and said, my mom passed away recently. Would I ask her mom if it's okay for her to dye her hair a different color? So you see what I mean? I don't like giving out that type of stuff anyway. So we had a little discussion about that, her and I, and obviously I refunded the money. I still connected with the mom, and I said, not only do I want you to change the hair color because you want it, but I want to see pictures of it after you do it. And it was fun. She did it. And even, I don't know, 25 years later, her and I are still friends.
0: Besides the inheritance from your parents, your mother, and your mother's mother, where do you think this gift really comes from?
1: That's a good question. I have no idea, and why some people can do it. And I've watched others, you know, try and try. And I remember one lady went to meditation with us, and we would be connecting with different loved ones and actually giving readings during meditation, you know, at the end of it. And this one lady, after about 7 or 8 months, she yelled really loud in the group, you know, like during meditation. And we like, wow, what's wrong with her? And she jumped out of her chair and she said, I just saw the color blue and it turned to green. But she finally saw something. And it was so cute, because after she put all that time and effort into it, she finally started seeing faces and hearing words and actually giving readings. But it didn't break until it was time for her to actually start receiving, you know, messages.
0: When you were with the Navy on an aircraft carrier in the Vietnam War, weren't you?
1: Yes, I was.
0: Did you use these skills at all there?
1: No, but I was aware of it, and I was on the Shangri-La out of my hometown of Mayport, you know, where I live. I live 20 miles from the base. I would actually go home at night instead of sleeping on board. I would predict things, and even in my sleep, I would see certain things, and it could be very minor, though, like me having conversation with someone or what they're having for dinner that night, or you never knew what was going to pop in, but it's almost like I was being tested. And there was one incident where I knew to be in a certain area around 2 in the morning, and I went out on the catwalk, and I didn't know what made me go out there. And unfortunately, I witnessed an incident where a person was thrown overboard.

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1: We'll take your calls next hour with the psychic Chuck Bergman. 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

0: And welcome back, George Norrie, along with Chuck Bergman. His website is linked up at coasttocoastam.com, and his book is called The Psychic Cop. When you get these visualizations and these impressions, Chuck, how does it appear? Is it like a picture in your head, or does it just come in as a thought?
1: It usually comes in as a picture, almost like a little video clip sometimes where I get to see, you know, movement or whatever. And it's really interesting how that first developed, where probably my second real meditation, we were, there were two of us in the room, and the instructor was, you know, doing a guided meditation where they, you know, give you things to think about and stuff while you're doing the meditation with music. And while I'm sitting there with my eyes closed, I saw what looked like a disc the size of a quarter, but it was cream-colored, very smooth, and it was coming down in front of my face and probably 5 or 6 inches away, but it looked like it was suspended in the air, and it looked like I could reach up and grab it in my hand. But I knew it was a vision. I knew it was something I wasn't thinking about or creating. And usually when we have images, all of us, like you think about where are my car keys, you know, you might see a flash of where you last left them or something like that, but it's usually very quick. But this little disc came down, and it took about 4 minutes to go from above, you know, my eyebrow area all the way down till it was out of sight. And I thought, gee, that was weird. But then it started coming in from the right, and I could see it on the right, so I told the instructor, hey, what is this all about? And I told her, you know, what was going on. And she said, well, let me know when it disappears. So it went right across the front of my face, over to the left, and then out of sight. I said, there, I can no longer see it. She said that Spirit was setting up a window where they could put imagery, words, and stuff like that. So when they go to show me stuff, sometimes it covers what I call the whole screen or the whole, you know, my whole vision. It doesn't blind me because I can see through it, but they make it big enough where I get to make out what it is. So it's pretty amazing. I can sometimes even see a full license plate or something like that in that little window.
0: Chuck, how soon after a passing does the spirit become available?
1: George, I've had it happen the very day of the passing.
0: Wow.
1: And it's one in particular where it was a Sunday afternoon, and that night I was giving a reading to a person in New York, and that person whose spouse had passed away was so famous, he was profiled on 60 Minutes several times. And I was looking forward to that evening because I'd already given her one reading, and I wanted to connect with her, you know, her deceased husband again. So we go in, and I said, I don't know what to tell you. Your husband's not here, but I have a young man. And everything I described about him, she said, no, it didn't make any sense, and she didn't know who it was and all of that. So I left my office, you know, which is in the house, and as I came into my living area, my sister, my niece, and probably 20 people were sitting in the living room, and found out that my niece's fiance had died that afternoon. And I didn't really know him. I think I met him once. And during the quick reading I gave about him, I picked out he wanted to be a chef. I picked out all these different traits about him. And The lady on the phone kept saying, nope, I don't know who that is. It doesn't make any sense. So we made an agreement. I said, you know, I'll be happy to refund the money, or we'll do it next week or whatever you want. It's your call. And when I left the room, I found out that young man overrode the other reading, because he knew that, you know, people were in the house hoping to hear from him. In fact, I hate to call him. His name was Mike. And he knew what I did, but he and I didn't, you know, I didn't get to see him that much.
0: How often do the spirits come to you, or do you have to go to them?
1: Typically, they come to me. I mean, once in a while, I even get it when I'm in a restaurant-type environment, when I'm not expecting it. But there's always a reason why they pick that particular day, that particular person. And I can always trust it when it's happening. I mean, I'm not one to just say, hey, I'm getting your dead father or mother or grandfather. I think that's rude, and that person may not be ready for it, you know, so you don't do it.
0: Right, right.
1: But I know when it's given to me in the proper form, and it's usually funny, then I go ahead and give it to the person, and I'm very careful about feeling them out as I do it. But several I've done unexpectedly turn out to be some of the better readings.
0: In the 32 years you were with the Salem Police Department, weighing it after you retired, where do you think you use your psychic abilities the most? With the police department or now?
1: I would say it's more personal readings for people that, you know, are in need of the comfort of reading and hearing from a loved one that either they didn't get to say goodbye or they... And people will even book a reading because they're having experiences themselves and they just want to hear it from someone who knows what's going on in that world. A quick example, I've had many where women will book a reading and they say, am I going crazy or am I feeling my husband not only climb in the bed at night with me, but I hear the bed creaking as they get in the bed. And George, I've heard that too many times to not believe that people are hearing the bed creaking.
0: I love that. Do they describe what their environment is like?
1: Yeah, I don't want to get too, people think I'm crazy if I go too far with it. I actually was given a tour of up there, or I call it the edge of it, because it was a very unusual circumstance where I went there with a gentleman who had just passed over within a couple of weeks, and he wanted to show me what it looked like up there.
0: Is it like heaven?
1: Beyond that, it was, I mean, the stillness and the colors and the just the beauty of it, and it was happy. Everything was happy about it. And I got to prefix it with this, where the gentleman, we were in a group environment with all doing meditation. And, George, it was so weird. I'm sitting in the chair. They put the music on. And as I opened my eyes and looked down at my arms on the armrest, both arms were tied to the armrest by heavy, thick rope. And I'm looking at it going, what the heck is this? But I could see the rope. I could feel my hands wouldn't really move. And then I heard a voice say, if you want to be set free, you have to cut the ropes. And then they put a knife like in my lap, a sharp knife. So I cut the ropes. That's when this gentleman came up to me and he said his name was Allen, A-L-L-E-N. He had short black hair and he just kind of whisked me off. You know, mentally we did this little tour, if you will. Anyway, when the tour was over, I explained what happened to the other people in the room because they have their own little visions. And one of the women in the room, she was a chiropractor, she said Alan was a patient of hers. He just died 2 weeks earlier. She said it was her favorite patient. Alan was confined to a wheelchair his entire life. So him strapping my arms to the chair, yeah, I got goosebumps even saying that because I remember it like it was yesterday where he was trying to say he didn't enjoy being tied to the chair like that and he couldn't run around like everyone else. And his words to me were, if you want to be set free, you have to cut the ropes. It made me feel like I had the feeling if he cut the ropes himself so he's not in the chair anymore, he may have been admitting to taking his own life.
0: Have you ever been scared doing this?
1: Not really, and I was thinking about that today. Before I worked the police department, I worked on an ambulance for about 10 years, and then I shifted over to the police department. And even on the police department, after a number of years, I became a fatal accident investigator or accident reconstructionist. So being around death has not necessarily been new to me. Maybe I accepted some of the readings or some of the information I get. I'm not afraid of it. I've never been afraid of it.
0: Chuck, what would you say in your career might be the most bizarre circumstance you've encountered?
1: Do you mean with the mediumship stuff?
0: Yes.
1: I would have to, one of my favorites is, I call the story The Banker, where I was giving a session to a lady locally, and at the very end of it, she waited and said, I have a brother-in-law who's up in Chicago. He's been missing for 7 days. Could I tell them where he is, or could I help with that? And as soon as she said it, I got a load of information, almost like when you download a file on your phone. You know, it was that quick. I said, I'm hearing the name David. Does that make sense? And she said, yes, that's his name. And I said, I don't know why, but he's in a bank, and he's behind the glass. He's like a teller at a bank. She said, no, he's actually the bank president. I said, okay. So amazing. At least I knew I was getting him. And this is the way I operate, too. Once I was able to confirm, just like with the green Chevrolet pickup truck, then I feel confident enough to give, you know, what I would call the scary stuff. And in this case, I said, David is no longer alive. I see him laying in a very shallow pond on his back. And I don't know if we can say this on the radio, but he's...
0: Be careful.
1: A bullet entered the top of his head.
0: Yeah, you can say that.
1: Okay, I was trying to be delicate. I know, you know, I want to be a little careful with the listeners. But anyway, she said, well, I don't know about any of that. And she notified her, you know, the husband, the wife, rather, that I'd given the reading and gave her a recording of it. And it was the same way with the wife. She said, well, we don't know any of that. We just know he's been missing for 7 days. Well, 7 days later, that would be 14 days David's been missing. Hunters found David's body in a pond locally, and he was laying on his back, you know, deceased. So called 911. They do a crime scene, tape it off and everything, and they do an autopsy. The medical examiner called it suicide by drowning because he had his wallet, had his cell phone on him, and everything about it, you know, suicide by drowning. And I nothing about the top of the head. So I said, no. When the wife called me about it, I said, I know what I saw. I said, in fact, two men did this to him. And I said, I know a little bit more than what I actually told you, but there's definitely a bullet. And yet the autopsy didn't reflect a bullet at all. So the family hired me to go up to Chicago from Florida and do a reading for the judge, which I had never done anything like that. And by the end of the reading that I gave him and talked about what I do and had a little proof with me, he signed a court order to have the body returned to a different medical examiner. And I remember, boy, the judge put his finger right in my face. He said, Chuck, you better not let me down on this one. And as soon as the body was taken to the second medical examiner, they found a bullet to the top of the head.
0: How could the first one miss that bullet?
1: Well, it turned out later there was a little hanky-panky going on with David and the mafia guys, you know. And I didn't expect it. I had no idea. And as soon as I heard that, I said, hey, I got to get back to where I live in Middleburg, Florida. They'll never find me there. I didn't want any part of being, you know, part of that prosecution.
0: We didn't want you floating somewhere.
1: A good way to put it. That was exactly the way I felt. But, yeah, that was really an amazing time. But I've had a few that have been really strange like that, where I get flooded with information. And it seems like those kind of cases find me. I don't find them. They come to me.
0: Have you ever had a case where they tell you where the money was hidden or something strange like that?
1: Yeah, in fact, on my website is a cute little, if they go to my website, I think three little tiers down is a policeman, and he looks like he's in the thinking position. And that gives an 8-minute clip of different phone readings. And one is funny where I'm talking to a lady about the money stinks. The money, there's something wrong with the money. She said, what are you talking about? I said, the money your dad left behind. There's something bad about it. And I said, I don't know what this is. Either it was illegal the way he got it, but it doesn't feel right to me, and I don't like it. And she laughed, and she said, he buried his money in the backyard, and the jars he used, the lids rusted away, so all the moisture and everything got into the money that was rolled up inside. Huh. And it smelled so bad that the bank really didn't want to take the money in, but they kind of had to. So, you know, weird things like that do happen, but they do. He was showing me the money was in the backyard, and after they found it, it was like they dug it up. They kind of had an idea that he would do something crazy like that.
0: When we come back with Chuck Bergman, we'll take your questions. If you want a psychic reading, just ask him a specific question. If you want to know about a deceased loved one, tell us about that person, and then he'll run with that, assuming they connect. We'll be back in a moment on Coast to Coast AM.
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6: From ABC News, I'm Dave Packer. Escalating concern about diesel prices hitting record highs, and Republicans are particularly concerned. Iowa cattle farmer Lance Littlebridge says he's probably spending $100 an hour worth of fuel to keep his farm running, weeks ahead of critical midterm elections, with early voting already underway in parts of the U.S.
7: Farmers typically don't always vote with their checkbook. They vote on social issues. And so I think the mood is that they're still going to continue to vote for those that serve us well. But there is still a lot of talk and concern that the state will go blue.
6: A White House economic advisor blaming the uptick in inflation on new fighting between Iran-backed Houthis and Saudi Arabia in the Middle East. Meanwhile, stocks tumbled Wednesday after higher-than-expected inflation data. ABC's Rachel Scott.
8: The final report on the steep prices Americans are facing before the crucial midterm elections. Spiking gas and diesel now pushing the rate of inflation to 3.7%. In Arizona, President Trump, now nearly 2 years into his term, blaming his predecessor, Joe Biden.
9: Yeah, that was caused by Biden.
8: But inflation has gone up since President Trump took office. A typical American family is paying about $600 more a month than they were 3 years ago.
6: Arizona was the president's rally stop early Wednesday, and then was off to Montana, where he promised federal money
9: to help more Montana families buy a home. Next year, under my leadership, Fannie Mae and Freddie Mac will be investing $3 billion in Montana mortgages to help 10,000 Montana homebuyers achieve their American dream.
6: Six Flags Over Georgia is set to reopen Friday, days after a man fell to his death from the Goliath roller coaster. That ride remaining closed as investigators examine what happened. Other Six Flags parks have temporarily closed similar rides. 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
6: New York's city council is expected to vote next week on a bill to end horse-drawn carriage rides in Central Park by 2028. Mayor Zoran Mamdani says the city moves forward. He'll push to support the drivers and owners.
15: Over the course of this entire conversation, I have always spoken about the importance of taking care of the workers in this industry because they have earned their livelihoods from this work. They should not be ones that are simply left as an afterthought of what comes after this.
6: Mamdani says they're looking into where to send the horses. North Carolina health officials are reporting two West Nile virus deaths, both adults from the central part of the state. The Plains are facing a flash flood threat heading into the weekend.
16: Flash flooding a major concern near Oklahoma City. The system is slowly pushing east, and then we'll look for that heavy rain and wind to move from the Midwest into the Northeast on Friday, and that'll instigate a huge temperature swing as we head into the weekend. For instance, on Friday, you have record highs in the south, 70s and 80s here in the Northeast, but then by Saturday, only in the 50s. The winds of November are definitely coming early.
6: ABC News senior meteorologist Lee Goldberg. Los Angeles Rams offensive lineman Alaric Jackson had his two-game suspension for punching a member of the Buffalo Bills reduced to one game after appealing the initial ruling. Jackson was disciplined without pay for striking Buffalo linebacker Bradley Chubb in the face after the team's overtime game on Monday night. He won't play in the Rams game against Arizona Sunday. Dave Packer, ABC News.
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17: Here's your WSGW weatherology forecast. Through the early morning hours, mostly cloudy skies expected with a low around 46. Areas of rain will come in by Thursday afternoon, mostly cloudy throughout the day with a high around 62. Rain becomes more widespread as we head toward Thursday night, a low in the upper 40s and cloudy. Rainy still as we head toward Friday, mostly cloudy with a high in the upper 50s and winds pick up too. We'll still see gusty winds Friday night along with rain showers, partly cloudy skies, a low around 34. Sunshine is back for the day on Saturday as we hit a high of 55. Clear skies continue for Saturday night, a low around 36. Warmer Sunday, high of 63 and sunny. I'm meteorologist Regina Cole with the WSGW weatherology forecast. Right now, it's 53 degrees.
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0: And welcome back. George Norrie along with Chuck Bergman as we take your calls this hour, the Psychic Cop. Chuck, have you ever had a spirit try to deceive you or trick you?
1: No, I can't say I have, really. They play jokes once in a while. They can be funny. They'll have me do things that I don't want to do, and then I find out later it's very funny in the end. So they do have a sense of humor, and sometimes you don't expect that.
0: If a spirit reincarnates, can you still communicate with the entity, or is it gone?
1: That's a great question. I've wondered that, and I've never had evidence of, reconnecting. I have a feeling like if it reincarnates, then I don't think it leaves anything behind. I think it's occupied now in the new being, the new body.
0: We're going to take a lot of calls
1: that's only
0: here with
1: my
0: you.
1: Belief.
0: Well, your belief is spirit on. You're going to get a lot of calls here. Let's start with Ray, east of the Rockies in Springfield, Missouri. Ray, welcome to the show. How can we help you?
2: Thank you. I've never done this before. Chuck, I was at Mayport in the Navy also during the war. My dad, Eugene, passed a little over 3 years ago. He was past 104 and was in a home with dementia and was actually beaten up badly at 104 and survived that. I'd just like to know if he's okay.
1: What do you mean he was beaten up badly?
2: He was. He was beaten by his roommate. Younger roommate had dementia. And they said he fell out of bed, but there was no way. He looked like he'd been in a car wreck and two black eyes, broken nose, and extensive wounds. And he survived it, but they covered it up. The state covered it up. But I just tried to keep him alive, and he lived several months past and died from an infection I'd never heard of, and that took a week. I still feel like I failed him so much and didn't protect him enough and get him better care or different place. And he was a World War II Marine. I'm looking at his picture now. And, he was just a good old tough farm guy and lived a good life, he and my mom, but I feel like I let him down.
0: All right, don't beat yourself up, Ray, but go ahead, Chuck.
1: All right, I have to start somewhere, and this isn't much, but I do feel like I've got a gentleman here in front of me, and the one thing he keeps stressing upon me is beautiful blue eyes. If he doesn't have the blue eyes, would there be someone else that he would be referring to? Because I don't always know what they mean by it, but I have to use that term, beautiful blue eyes.
2: When my mom's were blue, they were blue.
1: Maybe they're together. Maybe that's what that's all about. I just wanted to let you know, too, I don't make up anything. Either they put it in front of my face and I see it, or I have to tell you, I'm not getting anything. And who would have the very blonde ponytails or pigtails? Yeah, pigtails, I guess. I'm seeing very bright yellowish or blonde hair, and I feel this is a person around you.
2: Good Lord. Well, one of my daughters did have blonde hair as a kid and curly blonde hair. I had curly blonde hair when I was little.
1: So this would be the grandfather, your dad. Was he close to your daughter? Were they close relationship?
2: They were pretty close. They had some personality traits that he admired her, and she thought the world of him. And
1: there seems to be a pattern that I've picked up on where when a grandparent or whatever will come through and they specify a certain grandchild, it's usually their favorite. In fact, parents will even do that when they come through, though. They may have four or five children, but they only single out one, which would have been their favorite.
2: Yeah.
1: But he's referencing her, and he's wanting me to tell you right now about what you were telling us earlier, which is really sad. He said he doesn't remember it, doesn't mean anything, didn't feel it. He said his body was already beaten up so bad from age, it really didn't matter. And if you think you let him down, he's using a phrase that he probably used when he was here a lot, something about you being crazier than maybe a woodpecker, something like that.
2: Crazier than a peach orchard boar.
1: Okay, no wonder I'm not. I wasn't that far off, but they don't get to
0: not
1: speak
0: bad.
1: Like you and I.
2: But, crazier than a peach orchard boar. Yeah.
1: Well, just know that.
0: There you go, Ray. Go ahead, Chuck. Wrap it up.
1: Yeah, go ahead. Just letting you know you're wasting valuable time for no good reason. And I feel like he was a very practical man, and he was your dad, so you got to listen to him. He said, "Are you going right back behind the shed again?" So I think he was a real disciplined when he had to be, and a real dad and a good, wonderful man. You know, when it was time to do that. So.
0: Next up, let's go to our wild card line. Pam is with us in Colorado. Pam, hello there.
3: Hi, Chuck. I'm wondering if you could tell me if there's any message, advice, or insight to me from my family who all have passed away. I have both my parents and three brothers that have passed on, and I've had a pretty challenging several years here, and I'm just wondering if any of them have any kind of message or advice for me, and if there's any of them that is with me more constantly than any others, I'd appreciate it.
0: And how old were the brothers, Pam, when they passed on?
3: Gosh, figure that one out. The youngest one was, they were all in their late 60s or maybe 70.
0: Natural causes?
3: Yes. Well, yeah. Yeah.
0: All right. Go ahead, Chuck. Any connection there?
1: Yeah. I feel like one of the males, one of the brothers, is trying to identify himself as being, how can I politely put this? What would be a good word for a person that's below normal, like, I want to use the word retarded, but I can't.
3: Oh. Well, there.
1: I'm sorry to say that, but that's what he's giving me, and I'm trying to replace that word with a better word, but I can't think of one.
3: Is he talking about? Are you referring to someone who's still alive?
1: He could be, but I know he's making me use that word, that there's someone that you would recognize as being, you know, mentally unbalanced?
3: We have a fourth brother we basically have disowned because he's nuts. He's very crazy and nuts, and he's the only one alive, but I haven't had any sex with him.
1: Of the three brothers that are over there, this would be the middle one, and he's referencing that one. And there's got to be a connection why the two of them would want to, be with each other. Who was into the boating, the boats? And I'm talking about more than one.
3: Well, none of them really have had boats. One had I'm trying to think of any.
0: What about your father?
3: No, Dad didn't have boats. We didn't have boats. One brother was involved with Indian artifacts, another was a artist, and another one was an architect.
1: I'm seeing a bay area with the boats in the harbor. I'm seeing all of that stuff going on there. There's got to be a reason for it, Pam.
3: For one of my family members, huh? I had lived in Chicago on Lake Michigan years ago.
1: That would do it for me if you were constantly looking at the boats, and if that particular brother was like visiting you in Chicago and was aware of that scenery and really, really liked it. Sometimes you got to plug these things in. It's what?
3: My oldest brother visited Chicago a lot. His name's Skip.
1: Okay, and it could be a reference with him. And now, what was the question again for yourself? You were wanting to find out.
3: Just if any of them have any kind of advice or insight for me for my either my health or my future, just because my life's been so challenged.
1: Welcome to the club. We're all getting that now, but I feel like one of them is trying to step forward. Let me just see what he's got to say about this.
3: Sure.
1: Have you ever worked in newspaper or print books? I don't know what this is, but
3: I feel like that's
1: where you... No, I want print. I'm getting print very clearly around you, but I feel like very specific, like newspaper articles, stuff like that.
3: No. When I was in Chicago, I worked in the fashion thing a lot for a while, if that would have anything to do with it. And a lot of those
1: only if you did like their website or you did, you know, something to do with the pamphlets that they mailed out, because I'm getting print around you and I'm feeling like that's the type of realm that you'll be headed to shortly, that factual stuff.
3: No, I never have, but I am one of those, like, just the truth kind of person. You know, I don't read stories. I always read real articles or, you know, true stories or true happenings.
1: And that's what I'm getting. That's right around the corner for you, that either work-related and but I feel like it's going to start off minor where you're almost tested to see if you're any good at how you write. And then it's going to progress from there. But I'm seeing you've got a lot of good stuff in your future, and your health does feel pretty good to me. There's nothing. Usually I'll see it too. If it's, you know, wheelchair bound or heart problem or whatever, I'll see it. But I'm not getting that with you. It feels like your health is very good.
0: That makes sense. That's a good thing, huh, Chuck?
1: That's what we all strive for.
0: When these impressions come to you, are they feeding you the information or are you picking that up from her? Where does it come from?
1: It's coming not from her, because I do listen to the voice. I listen to everything I can, but it just like comes in. Like I said, almost like a cell phone getting an email. It's like, whoa, look at this. And, I get feeling along with every picture that I see, so I know if I like it or don't like it, so I can feel good or bad with it.
0: Do you visualize the spirit?
1: On occasion, I do, yes. Not all the time, but sometimes I'll get really close. I'll even see their eyelashes while they're in front of me blinking. I'll notice the eyelashes and different things about them.
0: So overall, everything's pretty good for Pam.
1: She's cruising easily. That's what I'm getting. And she doesn't even have to work at it. That's what I'm feeling with her.
0: All right, next up, east of the Rockies, let's go to Jim in Toledo, Ohio. Welcome to the show. Hi, Jim.
4: Hey, George, and hello, Chuck. Chuck, I'm on patrol right now. I'm in my 31st year, and I'm really enjoying your presentation tonight. I just want to know if there's any message from my grandfather.
1: Grandfather, give me his first name, because I'm kind of killing when I get it.
4: Ken. It was Kenneth, or we
1: Ken?
4: Ken,
1: okay. Okay, and I'm sure where you've been thinking about him while you're riding around that, hey, and by the way, if you've been on that long, why are you working nights and on patrol?
4: Because I left a city job to take a rural job for my last couple of years.
1: Oh, I get it. That was a unique time to be out listening to coast to coast, and just the serenity of the nights, I miss it. So, Ken, let me see what he's got for you. I got to ask, Jim, are things not too – I feel like things haven't gone that well at home, but they're shaping up now. Does that make sense?
4: It does.
1: Okay, and I don't know to what degree, but Ken is applauding you like you wouldn't believe, even with your career and how well you handle yourself. And he wants me to tell you that he's actually with you daily, when he, and I don't know if you know this, they can be in multiple places. They travel at the speed of light. And here's the part people aren't aware of, but our loved ones can hear every thought we have. Even if we don't verbalize it, they hear it.
4: Yeah, I've been thinking about it ever since he died, and that was 32 years ago.
0: Sounds like you were close to him, Jim.
4: Very, very much so. Thank you.
0: All right,
1: well,
0: good
1: one
0: luck.
1: More thing, Jim. Who's into the racetrack?
4: My father liked watching the races, but my grandfather was a big model railroader.
1: It could be just a hello to your father. That would be the link. That would be the way they would acknowledge a certain person, is to say what their, you know, what their hobby is, what their, whatever, you know, they do in life. And they say you are what you love. So the spirits tend to bring that out as a happy thing, but it's a hello to him. And he's identifying. In fact, I keep hearing Daytona over and over.
0: How much of this, Chuck, do you have to interpret yourself?
1: I would say probably 20% of it. Sometimes it depends on the spirit. Some are right on the money. They're so accurate. It's like you and I are talking. My favorite one is the gentleman that he said, well, I have a key word with my dad. What is the key word? And I heard Alcoa aluminum, and that was their key word.
0: What was the key word in Eyes Wide Shut? You remember?
1: Remember the movie? I don't remember the word. I don't remember that. No.
0: The password was Fidelio.
1: Fidelio. I'm gonna have to watch that thing again. I'm hearing there's a lot you'll pick up if you watch it 2 or 3 times.
0: Classic Fidelio. Movie indeed. We're gonna continue with some phone calls and the spirits. Did the spirits know that they've passed on?
1: I've had one in particular, a motorcycle accident where a kid was killed, hit by a truck.
0: Oh, gosh.
1: But he showed me him getting off his motorcycle, and he thought his friend, which was his cousin Nicholas, he thought Nicholas was the one killed. And then as he's looking at them lifting up Nicholas, he went, wait a minute, that's me. So he was hit and didn't even realize he had been killed. He thought Nick had been killed. So some of them don't realize it when the death happens. And I don't know if I've talked about it on your show, but I did one where a person was on the second plane to hit the World Trade Center, and he told his wife what everyone experienced and what he experienced, and there was no pain. They weren't even sure what happened.
0: Amazing. We're going to be back in a moment with Chuck Bergman and take final phone calls right here on Coast to Coast AM.
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1: 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Of course, this being Wednesday, you Coast Insiders get two great programs from the old Art Bell Vault.
2: Yeah, we dug deep in the vault. We have over 500 programs in there. We added one from 2002. Art's guest was author Graham Hancock as they discussed evidence of ancient underwater ruins around the world. And then we added a show from 1998. Art spoke to Seth Shostak, the senior astronomer at the Search for Extraterrestrial Intelligence Institute. We invite you to take a listen. 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
1: All right. Thank you, Thomas. Appreciate it. To be an insider, it's only 14 to 15 cents a day.
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1: 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Right at the top of the homepage, it says Insider. 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

0: And welcome back, Chuck Bergen, with us as we talk about the other side. Chuck, what does the other side feel like to you when you get the impressions? Is it a peaceful place?
1: Yeah, it really is. In fact, even when I used to do meditation, I would come out of there after the one-hour session, and it was amazing, the tranquility, the peacefulness. And, you know, I recommend it to anyone that's under high-stress jobs or, you know, you're just looking for a way to have a much easier life.
0: All right, let's go to other calls. Let's go to Mayat in New York. Welcome to the show. Hi, Mayat.
2: Yes, how wonderful. This is such an interesting program, I tell you. You bring sanity to our souls, George and Tommy.
0: Yes, we do.
2: Listen, I have some comment and one question. I got this year, on my Earth Day / birthday, a great gift. Someone who was on Coast, Tanya Carol Richardson, I got her oracle, intuition oracle deck, and it's just so well designed, and the peach and the pink and the designs, awakening intuition. I haven't even opened it yet because I just don't want to muck it up, but in her little book that goes with the card set, she explains about the different flares, right? 64 illustrated cards. And I'd like you to talk about, Chuck, the flares, such as clairvoyance, which is getting your visions and impressions through sight or seeing images, for audience, getting it through the sound, and cognizance, getting it through feelings, and go into about the different players and how you use them, and does it vary, and is it even synesthetic at some point? And I'll listen over the air if you have my question. Thank you, George and Chuck.
0: All right, Chuck, what do you think?
1: All right, and good luck with the cards. I've seen the tarot cards, never dealt with it. I've had some readings with people that are very good with tarot, so I think, again, it opens up a gateway. It opens up, you know, the mind to do different things. Not much I can tell you other than I tend to have all of those abilities along with feel. I heard on the show last night, I didn't get the name of the person you were interviewing, but this is the one at the prisons, and he talked about being pushed or felt a hand on his shoulder. And I've witnessed that from the spirit world, and there's no difference between that and a real person touching you, and you feel it. So, yeah, I get to see, hear, definitely get feelings, and it's an ever, you know, I'm always working on it, always trying to get better at it. And I think George mentioned it earlier, some of it is interpretation, because, and the reason is, if they materialize and speak like, you know, we're speaking to each other, they would use so much energy that they would only be present for a very short period of time. The way they do it now, they're giving bits and pieces, and we take those bits and pieces, and we're doing the legwork. We're trying to figure out what they're talking about or who they're talking about, and letting them do, you know, most of the legwork with it. So, that's about all I can say with it. But I'm happy for you being so deeply involved in the show and everything that you do.
0: And the guest was Ross Allison, who loves going to prisons.
1: Oh, okay. Yes. Yeah, but for the right reason.
0: Next up, first-time caller, Buelling is with us in Maryland. Let's go with that. Hi, Buelling, go ahead.
3: Hello, gentlemen. How are you?
0: Great.
3: What does the future hold for me?
0: What is the simple question? What does the future hold for him, Chuck?
1: Hey, let's see what I get. First thing I'm getting is some kind of a reference to a top hat. Would that make, can you do anything with that at all? Any reason for anyone to show up wearing a top hat?
3: but doesn't drink any breath.
0: I can't hear him too much, Chuck. So you
1: yeah, it's kind of gravelly here. It's
0: just pass it on, and we'll move on. Go ahead, Chuck.
1: Yeah, go ahead.
0: You go ahead.
1: Okay, it's kind of. I need a little more vibration out of him to kind of tune into what's around him.
0: Yeah, I
1: gotta admit, I'm not getting
0: that.
1: Anything.
0: No impressions at all, huh?
1: I'm not, but it's probably because I need to talk a little or hear their vibration.
0: That's not going to work with his phone. Let's go to Suzanne in Minneapolis.
1: Okay.
0: Go ahead, Suze.
4: Hi, George. Hi, Chuck.
1: Hello.
4: Chuck, I was wondering if you could connect with my parents and if they had anything to say to me.
1: Okay, and I didn't quite catch your name. I was speaking.
0: Suzanne.
1: Suzanne, okay. Hi, Suzanne.
4: Hi.
1: I'm feeling your parents, when they were here, they were very close together, and I'm feeling that they're still that way. They're still living over there on the other side like they did when they were here. Would you classify them as what I'd call a happy couple?
4: Sometimes. It was hard to figure out.
1: Yeah, I mean, everyone's got their ups and downs and stuff like that, but I feel like they were meant for each other. So maybe I think there's a reason why they're coming through this way, to let you know that maybe the way you perceived what was going on with them, to you it may have seemed like rougher times than what it really was. That they were playing a role is what it feels like to me. They almost enjoyed having it the way it was.
4: Okay.
1: And who's the dog lover around you?
4: Me.
1: You? Okay, I was hoping it was, but I never know. All I know is I'm seeing several different dogs, and they're giving me that whole... And I feel, 'cause this is coming from your mom, I feel like she's more likely to communicate than Dad, because he's there, but he's not making an effort. The mom is. And she's telling me she used to have everything her way. Does that make sense?
4: Yes.
1: Okay, good. So at least she's, you know, she's working with me on this. And I told her, you know, you're hoping that mom could give a little something about you, Suzanne. So that's where I want to go with this. Are you considering, or have you been doing anything with gold?
4: With gold?
1: Yes.
4: No.
1: Are you considering purchasing it or trading it or?
4: No. No, I haven't.
1: I know I'm getting this. I'm seeing it clear as a bell. Gold. It's a gold bar that I'm seeing. And it's
4: okay.
1: So if you think you might know what it is, just let me know.
4: Yeah, no, I have no idea. But maybe you're giving me some advice on what to do.
1: And that happens.
0: Maybe someone's going to drop a gold bar on her, huh?
1: Well, I do get this where later I get an email that completely explains it away, like why certain images would come up. And like I talked about earlier, I know where I'm thinking of things to come in, but I also know when they're showing me stuff. And it's your mom definitely talking about there's something about a connection between you and trading gold. And one other thing it could be representing, if you're doing anything at all, like stock market or anything to try and gamble a little, bring in money, then they're going to do it through something positive, like a gold bar or whatever. So I want to leave you with that
4: okay,
1: mostly very positive energy around you, though. And one more thing, anyone into birds? Birds, bird cages, birds?
4: Birds. Not that I know of. Birds, no.
0: What do you see with that, Chuck?
1: I'm just seeing several birds, and like they want to bring up the topic. One of the problems I've had on a show like this is I will get emails where other people say everything you gave that one person fits someone else who's on hold right now, you know, waiting to get a reading. I've had that happen several times. But I know I'm getting the birds and I'm getting the gold, and Suzanne's not recognizing that. You know, Mom started off good, and I'd like a little bit more out of her if I could. But, again, it's all what they're able to show and what they want to talk about.
0: Generally, how long do your sessions last?
1: Typically an hour, and I got to admit, usually we're on the phone and we'll talk for 5 or 10 minutes, and then spirit will interrupt. All of a sudden, I'll start getting the images. We take off with the reading. The next thing I know, the reading is over, and then I don't remember half of it.
0: Do you ever come across a spirit with remorse on their part?
1: All the time, where people realize that while they were here, they really could have had a better time than what they had, you know, and that some of them will even admit treating people incorrectly and, you know, regretting it. You know, looking back is a very powerful thing. So, you know, when you get to look back at what you did while you were here, and don't forget, when you get to the other side, everyone on the other side will know what kind of a person you were when you were here.
0: Next up, let's go to Angela in Canada. Hi, Angela. How can we help you?
5: Hi. Oh, my goodness. You know what? Chuck, hi. And thank you for your screener, too. What he just said is possibly me.
0: You're the one, right?
1: And in what way, Angela?
5: Well, okay, so I have investments, and I do have, I've talked about, you know, I'm in gold, and I talk about how gold is a good buffer, you know, for market compromises and things like that. So, and I also have this picture, it's one of my favorites, it's actually a placemat, but, and I'm a dog lover, but it's got this black lab, and there is like 10 birds on top of his back.
1: Perfect.
5: So, I have a question. I also just do have a question about something.
1: Sure.
5: In terms of dynamics in my circle and family, and my mother's in care, and it's so opposite because my mom's had a long life and my dad had a very short life. So I kind of wondered if there was anything around just that, because there's been challenges and things in the family over the years too. And then my mom is close to, like your mom, Georgia, she's 97.
0: It's amazing, isn't it?
5: Mm-hmm. But yeah, that was kind of my questions. But then when I listened to you just talking about that, I got this feeling and I thought, geez, I wonder if George is going to have me next. And bingo, here I am.
0: Here you are, you're next. And he probably picked you up, Chuck. What do you think?
5: Yep.
1: I think I attribute that to whoever was wanting to talk to you tonight. Came in ahead of the other person. The other lady started off good, but yet your mom or whoever jumped in, not your mom, but whoever on the other side wanted to talk, jumped ahead of her, and they will do that. Usually there's a protocol where they all, you know, they go by the rules. They're all pretty good, but every now and then I get it where one will jump ahead of another, and that's why I was feeling that's what was happening there, but I didn't think it would be the next caller. But I have had that happen on the air many, many times.
0: Do they ever introduce themselves to you, the spirits?
1: Some do. They're very very eloquent in the way they come on. They let you know who they are, what they want to talk about. Others just kind of ramble on and just show you pictures. And it's like, I don't know, they're very unpredictable, very unpredictable.
0: All right, my friend, thank you for your service and everything else you've done. And come on back again, Chuck.
1: I'd love to, George. It's always good talking with you.
0: You take care of yourself. The name of his book is called The Psychic Cop. His website is linked up at coasttocoastam.com. Up next, we're going to talk about astrology and then take readings with you in the last hour of the show tonight.
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0: We put our lives on the line for our country. We braved the unknown. We did what we were told. And we lit up. 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
2: From ABC News, I'm Dave Packer. September's Consumer Price Index was 3.7% higher compared to a year ago, meaning consumers paid more for food, fuel, and other costs of living. The White House blaming the uptick in inflation on new fighting between Iran-backed Houthis and Saudi Arabia in the Middle East. ABC's Olivia Rubin on relief for seniors who may be struggling with higher prices.
3: The Social Security Administration saying that benefits for cost of living increase will increase next month by 3.6% is the number there. So that is on average about $75 million more a month for the nearly 76 million people who get Social Security benefits. The administration saying that those will largely kick in next year, though for some people they could start hitting on December 31st.
2: The Justice Department sent letters to state and local election officials in California Wednesday, threatening legal action over a list of alleged non-citizen voters that the Trump administration claims were sent mail-in ballots for the upcoming midterms.
4: The Department of Justice gave California officials 48 hours to act on the list by verifying whether it showed non-citizens were sent mail-in ballots and to segregate any potential return ballots that may have been included until the state can verify their citizenship status. Peter Harlambus, ABC News.
2: More questions about U.S. intelligence sharing with Ukraine. A source in Ukraine's presidential office says Tuesday night the United States did share intelligence warning of incoming Russian missile strikes, but not for the first wave of missiles. ABC's Ian Pannell in London.
5: As Russian forces unleash a massive barrage on Ukrainian energy facilities, leaving more than 600,000 without power, Ukraine's President Zelensky says he feels betrayed by the U.S.
2: And it's not just intelligence. Military and political officials in Ukraine saying access to Elon Musk's Starlink system has suddenly been restricted, limiting Ukraine's ability to fend off Russian attacks. 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
2: The four people taken to the hospital after a man was ejected from the Goliath roller coaster this week, all children. Police say their injuries were non-life-threatening. ABC News has obtained 911 audio from the response to save actress Hayden Panettiere when she was found unresponsive in a Greenville, South Carolina apartment in August.
12: EMS fire, what's the address of your emergency?
13: The 36-year-old actress was in cardiac arrest.
14: Walked in after church to my brother and his girlfriend's apartment and he woke up and his girlfriend, and she's unconscious.
12: Okay, is she breathing?
14: No, I don't think so.
13: That voice is believed to be Zach Hickerson, the brother of Panettiere's longtime boyfriend, Brian. Brian was there, too.
2: ABC's Trevor Ault. Authorities in Las Vegas believe they've identified the body found in a barrel in Lake Mead discovered in May of 2022. It's the Old Tamut survival story. Luna, a 10-year-old Jack Russell Chihuahua mix, has been missing in Yellowstone National Park for a month. She ran off from her family's cabin, but Todd Walton, director of Yellowstone Park Lodges, telling ABC News.
15: We've had some variable weather, and Luna has been seen off and on throughout the canyon area, and very, very fortunately, she was found.
2: Well, not clear how Luna survived for 4 weeks alone in the wild, but officials say she did lose about 10 pounds, now back with her owners. Dave Packer, ABC News.
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1: Here's your WSGW weatherology forecast. Through the early morning hours, mostly cloudy skies expected with a low around 46. Areas of rain will come in by Thursday afternoon, mostly cloudy throughout the day with a high around 62. Rain becomes more widespread as we head toward Thursday night, a low in the upper 40s and cloudy. Rainy still as we head toward Friday, mostly cloudy with a high in the upper 50s and winds pick up too. We'll still see gusty winds Friday night along with rain showers, partly cloudy skies, a low around 34. Sunshine is back for the day on Saturday as we hit a high of 55. Clear skies continue for Saturday night, a low around 36. Warmer Sunday, high of 63 and sunny. I'm meteorologist Regina Cole with the WSGW weatherology forecast. Right now, it's 53 degrees.
2: 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He scores! 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
1: What's the world look like through the eyes of an astrologer? 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
3: I had acute eczema. I had been to minimum of 3 different dermatologists. I have tried every cream and ointment that you can imagine. It was pretty miserable. So I started taking the Conivora, and at this point, I don't want to ever be without it. I don't want to go back there again.
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0: And welcome back to Coast, George Norrie with you, author, columnist, intuitive astrologer. Maria Shaw is the author of 9+ books and a longtime horoscope columnist for Star Magazine and the National Enquirer. Her work focuses on karmic relationships, past lives, and matters of the heart, and she has shared her insights on the Learning Channel, VH1, CBS, E, NBC, and other networks, and her book is called The Soul's 40-Day Journey into the Afterlife. Maria, welcome back. How have you been?
1: Oh, I have been wonderful. Hi, George. Thanks again for having me.
0: Looking forward to it. And I can't think of a better time to have you on. This world is upside down, isn't it?
1: It is. It's just absolutely crazy with all the astrological energy and what's going on politically and energetically. And the good news is, George, is I am on my way to Salem, Massachusetts to get into the Halloween spirit.
0: That's where our previous guest was from.
1: Oh, really? Oh, my gosh. Yeah, I'm on my way. I'm actually in Sturbridge, Massachusetts right now. We'll land in Salem tomorrow.
0: He was on the Salem Police Department for 32 years.
1: Wow, I bet you he's seen a lot.
0: Oh, yes. He's a psychic medium himself, and he's gone through a lot. How did you get involved in astrology?
1: Well, I used to do what you do. I was a television newscaster and radio host in Detroit and Flint, Michigan. And I met my biological mother, and she was an astrologer by night and a real estate executive by day. And when I first met her, she said I was real intuitive and that I ought to be doing this. And, well, she trained me how to do it. And lo and behold, when you're on the right path, things just kind of develop. And 33 years later, here I am.
0: Were you in the Detroit market or just Flint?
1: I was in Detroit market on WYCD 99.5 FM.
0: I worked at every television station in Detroit and the old WCAR radio.
1: Oh, yes, yes. I remember we talked about that before. Yeah, we have those Michigan ties.
0: We sure do. Mom's still there, 97 years old, doing her thing.
1: Oh, my God. God bless her. Wow.
0: Now, with astrology, you look at various months like retrogrades. Where do we stand right now?
1: Well, we stand with two retrogrades going on this month, and we're already in Venus retrograde right now, and Venus is the planet of love and relationships and beauty and money, and it's been retrograde since early October. It'll stay retrograde until November 14th, and this is not a good time to have any type of cosmetic surgery, not even Botox. It's not a good time to buy luxury items, but it is a very good time to see past life lovers come up from the dead. Okay. We're going to see a lot of people from the past come into play. And also it's a good time to review your relationships. Now on October 24th, Mercury is going to go retrograde, and most people have heard of Mercury retrograde, and that's also going to be in the sign of Scorpio, just like Venus retrograde in Scorpio. So our Scorpio and our Libra friends are going to get hit the most, and that's going to go on till November 14th. So Mercury retrograde through Halloween and early part of November. It's not a good time to sign contracts, start anything new, buy electronics, buy a car. I mean, you can't stop your life, but at the same time, you can work around the retrograde. And that's a good time to review things and re-edit and refinance, anything with RE in front of it.
0: And tell us what retrograde is. What is that happening to the planet?
1: Yeah, it's when the planets appear to go backwards in the sky. And when that happens for Mercury retrograde, which is about 3 to 4 times a year, Venus retrograde, not that often, about every 18 months or so, things go backwards, so to speak. Things seem to slow down. You have to do things over. So when the planet is retrograding, we are supposed to slow down. And anything with RE in front of it, you can do. But new starts usually, they don't work out. You have to redo them. So it's kind of a frustrating time, but if you use it correctly and you use it for what it's made for, to go back over things, it can be actually quite constructive. There's a lot of people born during retrogrades. And if there was a retrograde when you were born, you actually thrive during that period. The other times of the year, maybe not so much. But if you were born during a Mercury retrograde, you know, you

0: you thrive during those periods.
1: Maria, why does astrology seem to work with alignments of planets and things like that?
0: Well, I think that we have to recognize that first and foremost, astrology is a science. The art is in the interpretation. So I think if we look at it from a scientific standpoint, it has a lot of merit. And what happens is when you're born, the planets were in a position in the sky as such. And throughout your lifetime, the transiting planets connect with your birth planets and they activate energy. And we're all energy. And it works because of that. And whether it's a positive aspect or a challenging aspect, it's all part of our path. It's all of what our soul contract was here to do. And if you look at your chart, it's like a map of your life. And but you still drive the car. So if you follow your map, life can be a super highway. If you veer off and maybe don't do what your map is telling you, you know, things can get a little rough in life. And most people, they go around oblivious. They have no idea that they have this map and what it can tell them. You know, your astrology chart can tell you about your past, your present, your future, and it can even tell you about what your soul will be doing in the afterlife.
1: Truly remarkable how it works, isn't it?
0: Mm-hmm. I love it.
1: Did it take you a long time to learn it?
0: Oh, I'm still learning. That's the one thing about astrology. There's always something to learn. I mean, it's ancient. You know, it goes back thousands of years. And so it's almost like you want to look at it like wallpaper. You just keep peeling the wallpaper off because there's so much to learn and so many different types of astrology too, and theories and concepts. I just deal with Western astrology, but Vedic astrology, which is Eastern astrology, is quite fascinating too. But I don't usually get into that. It's too overwhelming. I have enough to deal with just looking at the planets every day.
1: We're coming into the season now of Halloween, Thanksgiving, Christmas, New Year's. It's one of the greatest times of the year. How do you see it astrologically?
0: Well, I think if we can just get through till the middle of November and the planets start to go forward, I think that we've got a good jump start on the holiday season. Now, the last couple years, we have had retrograde, especially Mercury retrograde, during the holiday season, during Christmas and Thanksgiving. And that really derailed a lot of holiday plans, travel, mail was slower. Anytime Mercury rules the mail, and it rules time. So anytime that you you have a Mercury retrograde during the holiday season, you better mail your packages out, your Christmas gifts, your holiday gifts out early. I remember I did this last year to my assistant. I thought I was ahead of the game, and I mailed it out December 10th, her package, and it didn't get there till the third week of January.
2: Wow.
0: And it was during the shadow of Mercury. So you got to watch out for that too. But I think it'll be an easier Thanksgiving through Christmas because we don't have to deal with the retrogrades. We do have a beautiful full moon coming up on the 26th of December, the day after Christmas, but we'll feel that energy before. And it's going to be in the sign of Cancer, which rules home and family and, you know, sentiments. So I think that energy of that full moon will be very nice to bring people together this holiday season.
1: Now, of course, we're born and we don't have much of a choice of the celestial events that are out there. How do you compensate for that?
0: Well, I think if we look at it from a soul perspective, our soul does choose when we want to be born. And there's a lot of people that will say, well, I was a C-section. Well, the soul still orchestrated that in some way, shape, or form. So I think if you know your chart and you know when the energies are going to hit, when they're in play, positive, challenging, et cetera, you know, you can navigate it and work around it. So if we know that Mercury's retrograde coming up October 24th, through November 14th of this year, we can pre-plan. We can get all of our contracts done before. We can buy that vehicle before. And then during the retrograde, we can plan on what we want to do to review and things. So we can work around things. Your chart is not cursed. You just have to look at it from a soul perspective and say, okay, this is what my soul chose to learn, what I've came over to grow and work on, because in our chart, it shows us that we have a life lesson, which is the main reason we're here, a soul purpose, which satisfies the soul, and then a karmic lesson, which was something that was not satisfied in a former incarnation. So we bring that over into this one. So we're working on all those three main things, as well as a lot of other things. And the chart can tell us when those aspects are being hit and to pay attention. So we can navigate things a little easier. But most people are oblivious. They walk around not knowing they have this map.
1: If some people are born on a bad celestial astrological time, does that mean their life is behind the eight ball? Can they compensate for that?
0: They certainly can, because you have positive planets and you have challenging planets, but the challenging planets help us grow the most. And so if you have some harsh, let's say, Saturn aspects or Pluto aspects in your chart, you also have to look for Venus and Jupiter. Jupiter is the great protector, the benefactor, the Santa Claus, the zodiac. So while you might have a challenging transit to look at, you also have Jupiter somewhere in your chart at the same time transiting to help placate, to help bring blessings in another area. So there's a balance there. You know, the universe gives us a balance to look for. It's not going to leave you stranded. It's going to give you some help somewhere.
1: You've looked at zodiac signs and ghosts at the same time. What's the correlation?
0: There's a lot of zodiac signs that could get attachments. There's some that I recommend completely stay away from: haunted houses, paranormal events, some even Salem, Massachusetts, because there is a lot going on there right now. I don't know if you've talked about Annabelle the doll being in Salem. That's a,
1: yeah.
0: I have my assistants. She went and saw Annabelle last weekend, her and her daughter. Since she's coming home, two of her family members are in the hospital. Her car died. I mean, she's calling me. What did I do? What did I do? I said I would never have went. But it's one thing after another for her. But there are certain signs, zodiac signs, that can get attachments very easily. And one of those signs is Pisces, because they're ruled by Neptune, which there's no boundaries. And Pisces are like a sponge. They soak everything in. They're very susceptible to their environment. So those people born in late February and March, it's easier for a ghost or a haunting to attach themselves and mess with their energy. Like, let's say, that, for instance, a Scorpio is also a water sign, but they're ruled by Pluto. They put up boundaries. Pisces don't have a lot of boundary energy, but Scorpios, you're not going to be able to get past their boundary. So Scorpio is the one sign, though, that the veil is thinner from here to the other side to people born in late October, November. That's because they're ruled by the planet Pluto, which rules the afterlife, ghosts, death, etc. So Scorpios, even at a young age, could grow up in a haunted house, see spirits, see apparitions. They kind of had this sixth sense, but they're not going to get attachments. They may go into haunted houses, but they're going to come out. They're going to come out clean.
1: How do spirits work with haunted houses? How does that work?
0: You're asking the right person for this one, because for the last 25 years, I live in New Orleans in the French Quarter. And my house is haunted. It was built in 1832, and it has three levels. And we have ghosts that cannot come up to the second level. We have ghosts that are on the third level. But I believe that, especially in New Orleans, in the French Quarter, we can't tear anything down. Our buildings have to look the exact same as they did when they were built, the same color, the same decor. If you change anything on the outside, the Vieux Carré will fine you. It's got to meet regulations and codes based on the way the house looked back so many years. And so therefore, I believe the spirits of the people that live there recognize those homes. They recognize that was their dwelling. And a lot of times spirit will stay stuck in where they feel is home. And if their home is there and all those historical buildings, and there's also imprints in the French Quarter, you want to think about all of the murders, the deaths, the crazy historical stuff, the joys, the highs, the lows, all those big emotions. So spirit will attract itself too to that energy as well, especially if they've missed their home. Or maybe they had a murder there or something that they keep replaying, you know, the residual hauntings too. So I just think from my perspective of where I live, I believe that there's a lot of hauntings because we still have all of the ghost stuff, you know, the antique stores, the houses and everything.
1: Is it healthy, Maria, to live in a haunted house?
0: If you're a 9 life path, you can. If you're not a 9 life path, I do not recommend it. I am a 9 life path. I can, I love New Orleans. I love the energy. It gives me a lot of energy. I always say that by day, the tourists rule my city. At night, the ghosts rule. I don't have a problem with it. But for a lot of people, it's not healthy. I can live among the ghosts and function. I'm not scared. But I also have very good ghosts. I don't have anything demonic or anything evil in my home. You know, and it depends on the person. It depends on who's haunting the house too. If you have an ancestor or relative that maybe you're living in their home that you've inherited and you feel protected and safe, and that's fine. That's their energy. But if you live in a home that could be held with some negative energy, you definitely want to try to, I would say you want to remove that energy because you don't want any attachments or any energy messing with yours.
1: Now, how do you remove the energy? How do you get rid of it?
0: Well, most times, and I'm not saying in all cases, but most times you can sage and cleanse your house. You can bring in a priest from St. Louis Cathedral, or you can do it yourself with sage, Palo Santo. The one thing that people make a mistake with, though, I'd like to say, is that after a lot of people will sage their house and they'll open up the windows and the doors and go through and the circular motion with the sage, remove all the dead energy, but they forget to seal it. And that's the thing. They always say, Maria, my ghost came back after I saged and cleansed it. Everything was fine for 3 weeks. And then later on, it came back. What happened? You didn't seal the house. I tell people that they should put 4 pieces of black tourmaline in the 4 corners. Black tourmaline is a stone that helps. It's like a shield that helps protect you against negative energy. As a paranormal researcher, I also use it anytime I do any events. I always have a piece of tourmaline on me. But seal in your house so it doesn't come back in. But saging, things like that, if it's a heavier entity that doesn't want to leave, you may have to call in the big guns, you know, some psychic or paranormal expert or a priest, you know, and that can take a lot of work and a lot of different visits.
1: Is there something magical behind any of this, Maria?
0: Your thoughts and your belief system is magical. Your imagination, you know, what you believe in can attract things, just like manifesting. You know, you are magic and your thoughts are magic. So, and that one of the signs that I was talking about earlier, Scorpio, they are the master manifester. They can think about something or talk about something. If they do it long enough and hard enough, that stuff can come to pass. We all can. So there is some little bit of magic to it. Yes.
1: If somebody tells you their birthday, do you generally know what kind of personality they have without knowing them?
0: You know, I do ask a lot of people their birthday sometimes before I even ask them their name. So you can tell. I mean, the first time that I met you, George, I asked you, oh, what's your birthday? Do you know your rising sign? Do you know your moon? Mm-hmm. Most people don't know that. They do know their sun sign. Oh, I'm a Gemini, as you are. I'm a Cancer. But to a certain degree, you know, the thing is you have to look at the whole chart. But Geminis usually get a pass from me. I love all Geminis. And that's because I was born with Venus in Gemini. But it can tell me a lot about a person. But in order to get the true essence of somebody, you really need to do their whole chart. Because we could have 10 Geminis in the room right now, and they all may have a different life path. They all might have a different personality. But the one thing is they're probably very intelligent people, like to communicate, like to talk. If they're not talking, they're thinking. And they hate to be bored. So there's some generalities about each of the signs that you can kind of understand and tell, which is very helpful in business and helpful in this field. But to get a true picture, you really do need to do someone's chart.
1: We're going to come back in a moment with Maria Shaw and talk more about astrology. We'll do readings next hour. I'll tell you about that later on.

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4: Whether it's physical activity, obesity, diet, smoking, low on hormones, stress, sleep disorders, or your age, can be supported by reducing inflammation and aiding the body to heal itself appropriately. 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

0: And welcome back, George Norrie, along with Maria Shaw, as we talk about astrology. It's fantastic. How many years you've been doing this now, Maria?
1: Oh, about 34 years. Yeah.
0: Did you ever have any regrets?
1: No, I like being my own boss, and I met so many wonderful people, and have been able to travel because of this career, and I've just had a ball. It doesn't even seem like a job. It seems more like fun. I look forward to every day, and I've met so many people.
0: When people hear you're an astrologer, what do they say?
1: What can you tell me about my life? Everybody has a question. Whether they really believe in it or not, they're still curious. I think everybody does on some level. You know, the astrology pages, the horoscopes are the number one read, whether it be online. They used to be in print. It was the number one read page in TV Guide, you know, years and years ago. So I think everybody is curious, and they all want to know about themselves. And it's, you know, it's fun because it definitely, if I'm at a party and amongst a bunch of strangers, people tend to gravitate toward you. They have a lot of questions.
0: It's very similar to numerology, isn't it?
1: Yes. You know, numbers have power, just like the planets. Numbers have energy, and they also can help us interpret people's personalities. Like number one is obviously feels like an Aries personality, independent, aggressive, about them. You know, it's about their life. Two is usually related to Libra, which has a lot to do with relationships and partnerships. And three is Gemini. So we can look at the numbers in association with astrology too. You can also add the tarot into that as well. They all relate. All those modalities work with each other.
0: Fantastic. Now, what would you say in your career has been the most fascinating aspect of what you do?
1: In my career, I think it has a lot to do with the mediumship work that I do, where I help people connect with people on the other side that they've lost. It's amazing to see what channeled messages, when they come through, how much healing can occur and breakthroughs, especially if people's been carrying a tremendous amount of grief. So that's something else I do besides astrology, but I'll tell you what, that's probably the most satisfying, because people that have been grieving for years and years, they can have a breakthrough. And a lot of us just want to know if our loved ones on the other side are okay. And when you can pick up names and messages and specific things that only they know, you know, that is pertinent to them, that's even more special.
0: What are some of the best astrological positions the planets can be in for all of us?
1: Well, I like when Venus is on the sun, when you're born with a Venus-Sun conjunction, when Venus is in the same sign as your sun sign, that usually gives you a charming personality. You tend to have a little bit of an easier life, unless there's some hard squares or oppositions. Again, we have to look at the whole chart, but if you have a nice Venus conjunction, you're usually very attractive, charming, people like you. That's a nice Jupiter. Jupiter, even though it can be excess, tends to also benefit you. I like to see Jupiter or Venus in the 12th house as well, because that's the sign of the guardian angel. Those people always tend to land on their feet and have extra protection. So Venus and Jupiter transits are very nice. It makes things a little easier in someone's life.
0: Now, when we take calls next hour with people, you need their name, obviously, their birth date, city, state. Do you need them to ask you a question, or do you just run with it?
1: Whatever they'd like to do. If they just want a general reading, they can just say my first name, what their birthday is. Again, we're not going to be doing, you know, getting into in-depth charts. We're going to do sun sign astrology. And, they can ask a specific question if they like.
0: And can people email you through your website?
1: Yes, there's some information on there. They can also just go to mariashaw.com, and they can get information about readings, and if they want to ask, about product and thing, and my events too, because I'm going to be doing a lot of events this month because of Halloween.
0: And Maria, tell us about The Soul's 40-Day Journey into the Afterlife. Tell us about that book.
1: Yeah, that was a book that I was driven to write by the angels, and oh my gosh, I got it written in 4 days. I had an editor in 4 days. I had a printer in 4 days. Normally, writing a book and getting it to print. And it's a self-published book. I didn't have Llewellyn publish at this time. And it was amazing. I kicked my husband out of the house for those 4 days. He went to a vacation home. Huh. And I wrote all night long, all night long. I just had all this energy. And it, basically, it's a book about what after somebody leaves the earth plane, they take their last breath here on earth, what the soul does before they completely acclimate to the other side. I believe there is a 40-day journey that the soul makes. And for the first 10, 13 days, the soul may linger around on the earth plane visiting, you know, their memorial if they have one, visiting family members they didn't get to say goodbye to, going to places that they want to. And then they end up meeting some of their ancestors on the other side. And they kind of do a life review. And then by the 40th day, they should have released the energy to the earth and completely acclimated to the other side. So there's a whole journey with this. And that's why it's so important that we offer prayers and intentions the first 3 to 5 days after somebody departs. We can pray for their soul to have a peaceful journey. You know, not a fitful journey to the other side. So it's a really cool book. It gives a lot of examples, but it'll bring a lot of peace to the people that are living. And I've actually had people that knew they were going to pass on, that they were only given so many months to live, or they were in hospice, and they would order the book, and they said that it made them feel more at peace before they made their transition.
0: Is there a planetary alignment you'd prefer to another one?
1: Oh, yes. I'm in one right now. Jupiter conjunct my midheaven. And your midheaven is your work, your career, the outside world. And for somebody that is in the media, this is a great aspect to have because it helps you reach more people in the masses. And, of course, I'm doing the show tonight. So I like Jupiter conjunct the midheaven by transit because it brings in a lot of opportunity for your career and anything that you're working on. So that's what I'm dealing with now, and I'm very blessed.
0: Do you sometimes recommend that people wait for certain alignments?
1: Yes. Timing is everything in astrology. So if you know you're going to have a very, very good time frame coming up, let's say for your career or for finances, what you want to do is you want to prepare yourself as it's coming and be ready to take opportunities. So you want to prepare a couple months before, or maybe even 6 months before, and put yourself in a position, put a game plan together to receive what it is that you're going after. If it's not a good time to release a book or release a project, then you want to hold back because you may not get the results you want. I do a lot of timing for people. When should I open a business? When should I get married? You know, timing is everything because your marriage also has a chart. So I do event charts too. So the day that you get married, what moon sign, the moon and the sun need to be in alignment on a marriage day. The moon represents the bride. The sun represents the groom, and you want those in perfect alignment if you can get it. So everything is energy. Everything relates to time. So yes, absolutely.
0: We just talked about spirit attachments a few days ago, but you look at it too astrologically, don't you?
1: Yes, there are certain times of the year that the veil is much thinner. You could be more susceptible because of a transit. And right now we are moving into Scorpio season as of the 23rd of October. And again, Scorpio season is ruled by Pluto, which rules the underworld and ghosts and the paranormal, amongst other things. We'll stay in Scorpio season until the 21st, 22nd of November. So the veil is thinner. And a lot of people will feel that maybe never have had ghostly or paranormal experiences will feel or sense a presence. And it doesn't have to do just with Halloween, although we're lucky because Halloween does fall during this period. But people are more prone to feeling that energy of that sign. And so if it's in Scorpio, no matter what sign you are, you're going to feel the Scorpio vibe and the Scorpio energy, which one of the things it rules is ghosts.
0: What has been one of the strangest things you've encountered doing what you do?
1: Oh, wow. There's so many. But because it is Halloween season, a lot of ghostly activity. We investigated the Lizzie Borden house a couple years back in Fall River, Massachusetts. And we were there close to Halloween, Scorpio season, and the veil was thinning. And we were in Lizzie Borden's bedroom. And she still had her books in the room and her clothing. It was really cool. I think they've taken that stuff out now because people were stealing it. But we had the camera going. And in order to turn the camera on, you had to push a lever. And it would take a little bit to push it down and push it up. Well, we were filming and we were talking to Lizzie, her spirit anyhow. And the camera automatically just shut down, shut right off. And we couldn't power it up for anything. But that lever went actually down. So nobody could believe it. Even the cameraman that was with us ran over and he said, I'm getting out of here. I am not spending the night here. And at the same location, about a year before that, I was laying in Abby Borden's bedroom and I kept my clothes on, my boots, my coat, because I was ready to run if something happened. You could just feel the energy there. And she had come in the room. And because earlier in the night, we kept saying, what is your name? What is your name? We were trying to connect with the spirit. She got right in our face, my husband and I's face, and you could see her apparition. And she said, what is your name? What is your name? Well, I bolted out of there. So we've had some really cool experiences. There's many, many more, but that's one that comes to mind.
0: What about the death charts? You do that, don't you?
1: Yeah, I do the afterlife charts, sure. When somebody passes on, you can take, just like when they're born, you take the time that they were born, the city they were born in, the date they were born, and you comprise our birth chart so we can see what our future is going to be like. If somebody passes on, when somebody passes on, we take the day of death, the hour of death, the exact minute, and the location they died. And we can also see, based on that chart, what they're going to be doing in the afterlife. The karma that they left behind that they still need to work on in the afterlife, or do they reincarnate and come back and work it on here and back to the earth plane? How long could they stay on the other side? The chart also can show who came to receive them, who was waiting for them to help them with their transition. There is also a formula that you can do to find out in the recent lifetime what the person died of, what karma they left on the table, if they were male or female, and how old they were when they passed. There's a specific formula for that. And don't ask me to repeat it now because I have to look it up in my notes because it's been so long since I used it. But like I said, astrology is so fascinating. There's so much that you can learn past, present, and future.
0: Is there an astrological sign that you wish nobody got?
1: Well, like I said, our soul chooses our chart and our sign to grow. From the ego standpoint, yeah. I would probably not want to come back as a Virgo because Virgo is the sign of the servant. And they're always got something. And the other sign that can be quite difficult is Pisces. I wrote an article called The Pisces Crisis and the Virgo Curse because those two signs always have something. They say they don't want drama, but they draw it to them. And people that are born specifically on September 21st, which is a Virgo, that's the last degree of Virgo, 21st, 22nd of September, that is a critical degree in astrology. And their whole lifetime, they're always putting out fires. It feels like their whole life is the last 15 minutes of childbirth because there's always something going on. That's a sign in crisis. But those two signs, there's a lot to learn with those two signs, being of service, being the last sign of the zodiac, the old soul. But that I don't think I'd want to come back as those signs because it is hard. But you know what? Your rising sign will tell you what you were in a previous lifetime, they say, and your moon sign will tell you what sign you're coming back as. My moon sign's in Virgo, so guess what? I'm going to come back as a Virgo in my next lifetime. I've got some lessons to learn from a Virgo perspective.
0: Of all the things you've done with astrology, what has been one of the most satisfying things you've done?
1: I would probably say to reach a lot of people, and educate them as to what astrology is, because a lot of people have no clue that they have this whole map, like we were talking about earlier. And really, if you know yourself, if you know why you're here, and to be able to touch people's lives and say, okay, You know, this is why you're here. Most people will say, what is my purpose? I just feel like I'm listless. I'm walking around this world and have no idea who I am or why I'm here. And if you can pinpoint those things in the chart and it resonates with them, you'll see their whole vibe change, and they go out into the world and they work their chart. They do their life and their whole life changes. Knowledge is power. And I think the most satisfying thing is me giving people knowledge.
0: And you do a great job doing that, Maria. You know that?
1: Thank you. Thank you.
0: Has it ever been emotional for you?
1: Yes. Especially when there's really heavy, heavy things. I think almost like astrologers or counselors, they have to throw on so many hats, you know, friend, counselor, comforter, teacher, spiritual guru, whatever you want to call it. You know, we have to wear so many hats. But I think the biggest thing, the hardest thing for me is when people come to me and they ask about people that they've lost, and also when mothers and fathers have lost their children. So that's, and I cannot imagine, thank goodness I haven't went through that, but when you can bring them some comfort and you can explain to them, you know, maybe why that soul that was their child came over and what their purpose was, and that maybe one of their exit points was earlier, and maybe they had lived their lesson and completed their journey and was able to go home.
0: We'll come back and take your calls with Maria Shaw in just a moment on Coast to Coast AM.
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6: From ABC News, I'm Dave Packer. Escalating concern about diesel prices hitting record highs, and Republicans are particularly concerned. Iowa cattle farmer Lance Littlebridge says he's probably spending $100 an hour worth of fuel to keep his farm running, weeks ahead of critical midterm elections, with early voting already underway in parts of the U.S.
7: Farmers typically don't always vote with their checkbook. They vote on social issues, and so I think the mood is that they're still going to continue to vote for those that serve us well. But there is still a lot of talk and concern that the state will go blue.
6: A White House economic advisor blaming the uptick in inflation on new fighting between Iran-backed Houthis and Saudi Arabia in the Middle East. Meanwhile, stocks tumbled Wednesday after higher-than-expected inflation data. ABC's Rachel Scott.
8: The final report on the steep prices Americans are facing before the crucial midterm elections. Spiking gas and diesel now pushing the rate of inflation to 3.7%. In Arizona, President Trump, now nearly 2 years into his term, blaming his predecessor, Joe Biden.
9: Yeah, that was caused by Biden.
8: But inflation has gone up since President Trump took office. The typical American family is paying about $600 more a month than they were 3 years ago.
6: Arizona was the president's rally stop early Wednesday, and then was off to Montana, where he promised federal money
9: to help more Montana families buy a home. Next year, under my leadership, Fannie Mae and Freddie Mac will be investing $3 billion in Montana mortgages to help 10,000 Montana homebuyers achieve their American dream.
6: Six Flags over Georgia is set to reopen Friday, days after a man fell to his death from the Goliath roller coaster. That ride remaining closed as investigators examine what happened. Other Six Flags parks have temporarily closed similar rides. You're listening to ABC News.
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14: New York's city council is expected to vote next week on a bill to end horse-drawn carriage rides in Central Park by 2028. Mayor Zoran Mamdani says the city moves forward, he'll push to support the drivers and owners.
15: Over the course of this entire conversation, I have always spoken about the importance of taking care of the workers in this industry because they have earned their livelihoods from this work. They should not be ones that are simply left as an afterthought of what comes after this.
14: Mamdani says they're looking into where to send the horses. North Carolina health officials are reporting two West Nile virus deaths, both adults from the central part of the state. The Plains are facing a flash flood threat heading into the weekend.
16: Flash flooding a major concern near Oklahoma City. The system is slowly pushing east, and then we'll look for that heavy rain and wind to move from the Midwest into the Northeast on Friday, and that'll instigate a huge temperature swing as we head into the weekend. For instance, on Friday, you have record highs in the south, 70s and 80s here in the Northeast, but then by Saturday, only in the 50s. The winds of November definitely coming early.
14: ABC News senior meteorologist Lee Goldberg. Los Angeles Rams offensive lineman Alaric Jackson had his two-game suspension for punching a member of the Buffalo Bills reduced to one game after appealing the initial ruling. Jackson was disciplined without pay for striking Buffalo linebacker Bradley Chubb in the face after the team's overtime game on Monday night. He won't play in the Rams game against Arizona Sunday. Dave Packer, ABC News.
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17: Here's your WSGW weatherology forecast. Through the early morning hours, mostly cloudy skies expected with a low around 46. Areas of rain will come in by Thursday afternoon, mostly cloudy throughout the day with a high around 62. Rain becomes more widespread as we head toward Thursday night, a low in the upper 40s and cloudy. Rainy still as we head toward Friday, mostly cloudy with a high in the upper 50s and winds pick up too. We'll still see gusty winds Friday night along with rain showers, partly cloudy skies, a low around 34. Sunshine is back for the day on Saturday as we hit a high of 55. Clear skies continue for Saturday night, a low around 36. Warmer Sunday, high of 63 and sunny. I'm meteorologist Regina Cole with the WSGW Weatherology Forecast. Right now, it's 53 degrees.
18: 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He scores! That's William Willinder's first.
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1: And our special guest, Maria Shaw, the astrologer. We're going to take some calls. We need from you your birth month, day and year, the city, state you're calling from, and your name, obviously. 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But we'll be back with Maria and you in a moment on Coast to Coast AM. 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

0: And welcome back, George Norrie, along with Maria Shaw, and your phone calls as well as we talk about the spirit world. Where do we get your book, The Soul's 40-Year Day Journey?
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0: What is the single best planet to have in your astrology chart?
1: Some people would say Saturn, some astrologers, because that helps our soul grow and learn our lessons. I'm still like Jupiter. Jupiter, even though it can be excess, always protects, always brings blessings and opportunity. So to me, I love Jupiter.
0: What about Saturn?
1: Saturn is a very karmic planet. Saturn for our soul's growth is probably the best planet to have in alignment if you're looking at getting a lot of work done as a soul in the current incarnation. Saturn teaches us lessons. It makes us work for everything, and then it rewards us for a job well done. So wherever Saturn falls in your chart is where you want to pay close attention to, because that's one of the main reasons that you came over into this incarnation. So for instance, my Saturn is in the fourth house of my chart, which has to do with home and family. So I came over with family generational karma, lessons in that regard. And then if I work my Saturn in my chart and I understand it and I do the lessons that comes up throughout my lifetime, I have major rewards. And then I don't have to deal with that karma in the next lifetime. But Saturn will always reward you if you pass the tests.
0: Fantastic. Let's go to the calls. I'm going to give you the birth date first to get you a head start, okay?
1: Mm-hmm.
0: We're going to start with 12-11-49, December 11th, 1949. We're going to Richard in Kansas City, Missouri. Hello, Rich. How are you?
2: Yes, hello, George and Maria. My wife, Rachel, born 8/30/52, recently died in a Denver hospital, having cancer, and she was planning on coming back to be with me here in Kansas City, and we were both going to go back to medical school and have some children. And my question is, I don't know what to do about the future, and I need help there. I'm having a difficult time.
1: Oh, I'm so sorry. I'm so sorry to hear this. Wow. You certainly have been dealt a big blow here. Wow. I do want to tell you that you do have some happiness ahead of you. Jupiter, that planet of good luck and abundance, is your ruling planet. You were born with that. But the last couple years have been very difficult for a lot of Sagittarians, such as yourself, Virgo, such as your wife, Gemini, and there was another sign, Pisces. So those three signs have had lots of challenges the last several years. This has since lifted. So things are going to start to get easier for you, a little bit better. I don't believe you're ever going to get past your wife's passing, but I do believe that you're going to be able to live with it and still find a tremendous amount of joy. So you're born with Jupiter on your sun sign. As your ruling planet, I should say. So you're always going to end up landing on your feet. I think the way for you to grow is not to resist some of the changes that are going to happen in the next several years. Uranus is opposite your sign. It's going to bring you some new and wonderful people into your life. Don't block them out. The universe knows what it's doing. You're going to have some wonderful relationships that are going to come in, friendships, new acquaintances that are going to enhance your life. And it's almost feel like your lovely wife is sending people to be put in your path. So don't close the world out. There's a lot more out there for you and some great relationships ahead.
0: All right. Good luck, Richard. Hope everything works out for you. Yeah. He's been going through a real tragic situation. Thank you for that.
1: Yeah, the last 3 years have been very, very difficult for him. But he just needs to be open, and it's hard, you know, but he just needs to be open because Uranus is really going to bring in some really good people for him.
0: Do you do signs for pets?
1: Yes, I do. I always pick my pets before I bring a new pet into the family. I do the pet's chart. If we can talk to the breeder and we know the time of birth and the city born, but if not, if it's a rescue animal, I still try to figure out what the sign of the pet is. Absolutely.
0: All right. And before we take another call, we have a breaking story with Tom. Tom, what do you have for us?
3: Well, George, at least 27 students and one teacher were killed when the roof of a private Al-Kahar education center collapsed in the direct colony of Peshawar, Pakistan. Heavy rainfall caused an upper floor to cave in on top of a lower level classroom while students were still in session. At least 27 students, most under the age of 13, and one teacher died. At least 20 others were wounded and treated at Lady Reading Hospital in Peshawar. Emergency and rescue teams deployed to the scene to pull victims from the rubble.
0: It's horrible. Now, Maria, I ask you a tragic question. Astrologically speaking, had you been in that region, would you have seen something very strange?
1: Pluto is going retrograde. And I mean, sorry, Pluto is going direct today. Anytime that Pluto is a planet of death and power struggles and transformation, and anytime that Pluto stations to go retrograde or direct, there's usually something is going to happen out of the blue. Sometimes it can be very positive. Sometimes, because Pluto rules death and tragedy can occur too. So this doesn't surprise me because of the aspect today. Wow. I don't know if I would have predicted that exact thing, but I've been telling people to watch out for today. Something is going to shift or change, and you want to be on, you know, you want to be on guard. You want to be very aware of your surroundings today. Anytime that Pluto or a Saturn or a big, you know, a planet like that makes a big shift. So yeah, what a tragedy. Not surprising astrologically though. Something was bound to happen.
0: So you would have sensed that.
1: I not necessarily that experience, but I would have told people to be careful that there could be something happen. Yeah, there's days that I look at astrology and I'll say, be careful with your driving, be careful over here, stay out of large populated areas. There's different times I'll warn clients in my newsletter, and it's not going to affect everybody, obviously, but there's certain people just need to be aware that, you know, the planets are moving all the time. Sometimes things never happen to people, and sometimes if it triggers their chart, then if there's a planet aspect in their chart, it can trigger. Yeah, so have to be aware. Yep.
0: Okay, next up, let's go to 7/22/52, July 22, 1952. We're going to Wharton, West Virginia. Cindy's with us. Hi, Cindy.
4: Hi, George. Thank you for taking my call. I was just wondering if I was born during a retrograde, because I've always seemed to beat the odds.
1: Well, that is something I would actually have to do your chart for. Off the top of my head, I don't know, but I have something really good to tell you, so just bear with me. So if we would have to take your birth date, the time, and the city that you were born in and comprise a chart, and then we would see if Mercury was retrograde at the time of birth. You might, if it wasn't, you might have some other aspects in your chart that are messing with your Mercury sign. But the one thing I want to tell you, not too many people have this aspect in their chart that I've met, probably about 15 over the course of my lifetime. You have the mark of the millionaire in your chart. Anybody that's born July 22nd is 29 degrees Cancer. And if you're 29 degrees Cancer, that is the mark of the millionaire. You have the potential in this lifetime to do very well, to build a business, to make money with real estate, to win money, to generate income through a lot of different ways. If you have not activated this yet, we had a transit this summer that just activated it. So within the next year, you could be profoundly lucky. You just need to do something proactive. But now that you know you were born with this, under this lucky vibe, this lucky star, if you will, do something to activate this, unless you're already a millionaire.
4: Well, I wish.
1: You have it in your chart. There was a gentleman that I read for his mother about 4 years ago, and he had the same birthday as you. And I said, he needs to get involved in some sort of real estate aspect when he's in his 20s and learn the ropes, because he has the mark of the millionaire. And so this summer she emailed me and she said that her son ended up getting some interviews with two real estate companies, and an older gentleman owned the company, wants to hire him and teach him the ropes. I said, there we go. You're going to have a millionaire in the family. So sometimes just knowing you can do something proactive. So whether it be an investment, whether you make a solid investment, whether you sell property, whatever it is, manifest it. You've got wonderful aspects because of your birthday.
4: Wonderful. Thank you so much.
1: You're welcome. And the first trillionaire, there are more self-made millionaires born under the sign of Cancer than any other sign. And our first trillionaire is also a Cancer, Elon Musk, June 28th.
0: That's all right, wonderful. The next up, September 18, 1977, 9-18-77, we're going to Elisa. Welcome to the program in California, Paso Robles. Hi, Elisa.
5: Hi, thank you for having me.
0: Sure thing. 9-18-77, Maria.
1: And Elisa, do you have a specific question or do you just want a general reading?
5: Just a general.
1: Okay. Last year, 2025, early 26, I think you found out who some of your true friends were. You might have had some relationship challenges, difficulties, or some wake-up calls. Your lesson the last 2 years was about boundaries, learning to say no and not feeling guilty about it. This year is going to be, what's left of this year is going to be pretty good, but I have some good news for you. Starting on July 26th, of 2027 and lasting for a whole 12 months till the middle part of 28, you are in the luckiest year that you've been in over a decade. Jupiter, that planet we've been talking about earlier, is in the sign of Virgo, and you're a Virgo, or will be in the sign of Virgo. When Jupiter conjuncts your sun sign, which you usually get these transits about 7 or 8 times in your life, so this is going to be a big one. You will be lucky. Things are going to drop in your lap. There's going to be more blessings. And all the challenges that you went through the last couple years, especially because of situations and people that caused trouble for you beyond your control, you're going to benefit from. You're going to have good karma come back for you. Do something proactive. Think about where you want to be in a year and then start to take some steps to get there because the universe is going to be working with you.
5: Thank you. I already have. Thank you.
0: All right. Thanks, Elisa. Hope everything works out for you. This comes easy for you, Maria, doesn't it?
1: Yeah, and my radio background helps me be able to be more concise and try to get everything done in 30 seconds, you know, so we can move people through. But yeah, and you know, when you do something, you know, just like you, George, when you do something, it's just natural, you know, it just, you, if you have the knowledge, you feel confident in what you're doing and it just flows. And I like to talk, you know, I like to communicate with people.
0: Next birthday is almost my birthday, 6-4, 1958, 6-4-58. East of the Rockies, Keith in Cleveland Heights, Ohio. Hi, Keith.
6: Hi, George. And Maria, thank you for taking my call. And yes, Maria, this is so interesting. I just wanted to get a general reading just to really, really hone in on what's going on, where I'm going. Because at times I get a little bored because I am blind. I'm disabled. Mm-hmm. I do well, but I like to keep going.
1: Yep, that's a Gemini. So here's the thing. I have some exciting news to tell you. We have a planet called Uranus, however you want to say it, and it just moved into Gemini. It hasn't been there for like 84 years. Just moved into your sign the end of April. And it's going to be in your sign for 7 years. If you have felt like life is a little boring or a little bit stagnant, Uranus is going to shake things up. And because you're born in the early part of June rather than mid-June, a lot of things are going to happen in 27, 28, 29 out of this 7-year cycle. And your whole life is going to change. And I'm going to say for the better. Anything that's stagnant that needs to change is going to. The thing with Uranus is you can't exactly predict what will happen, but you can predict there's going to be change. And it could be your perspective. It could be new friends. It could be new opportunities. So if you're feeling a little held back, because Geminis have had for the last 3 years a lot of frustrations. And I'm feeling like this is going to be an easier year for you. One of the best years out of this 7-year cycle is going to be the middle of 28 to 29. But no, life is not going to stay the same. There's new and exciting things coming up, eclectic new people coming into your life, new opportunities to teach and to learn and to grow. And may also, even though you say you're disabled, opportunities to travel too. So I'm looking at some really good things ahead for you.
0: All right. Thank you, Keith. Hope everything works out for you, buddy. Appreciate that. How many people do you normally do readings for in a month?
1: Well, you know, it depends. Usually January is my busiest time because everybody wants to know what their year ahead is going to look like. This month is also quite busy. Over the last weekend, I was at several events, Friday, Saturday, and Sunday, and I probably did in-person readings, probably about 24 in-person, half hours and hours. And then I also did some phone readings and some one-question readings. So probably about 40 to 50 over the weekend.
0: Do you ever get exhausted doing it?
1: Yes. And so what I do is after an event, like I take usually Monday and Tuesday to recover. And I like to travel. So a lot of times I'll overbook myself where I'll have, like I'm going, like I just finished an event. So we're going to Salem for a couple days and then we're coming back to do a big 4-day event in Saginaw, Michigan. So what'll happen is in between, I'll take my little trips. I love to go to New York City. I love Salem. Of course, I live in New Orleans, so that's always like a vacation. So I will balance it with my travels.
0: We have a couple minutes left. Let's do a quick one with Penny in Los Angeles. 12066, January 20, 1966. Penny in Los Angeles. Hi, Penny.
7: Hi. Hi, George. Hi, Maria. Is that your name?
1: Yes, thank you.
7: Yeah, hi. Thank you for letting me through. I guess the question is a general reading, but the last 5.5 years have just been awful, and it's like I'm stuck in a cement, like nothing has gone right, and I'm wondering if that's from my chart, and if there's anything good coming up.
1: Mm-hmm. Okay. Yes. So what's happening with you is you're going through a Pluto transit. Some people will never go through a Pluto conjunction to their sun sign in their lifetime. This is a transit that takes many years to go through, and literally your life is changing. Everything in your life feels like it's being broken down and rebuilt, and you may feel choked, trapped, restricted like you have the last couple years, but there is a light at the end of the tunnel. What the universe wants you to do is pretty much break down your life and rebuild it, and it's going to build back better. And it means any area that needs to change, that needs to transform. This is one of the biggest times in your life for transformation on a very deep level, external and internally. Now, one of the things that's going to be very positive for you between now and July of next year are relationships. You have Jupiter opposite your sun sign, and this doesn't happen very often, but when it does, it brings in opportunities through other people, and it brings in great relationships, whether it be friendships, romantic, neighbors, etc. But you are in one of the luckiest times, probably one of the luckiest in about 7 or 8 times in your life for very positive people to come in. And those people are going to enhance your life. But the Pluto transit, don't resist the changes as they come in. If there's a door blocked or closed, try something else. Don't try to push, because Pluto's going to win. Pluto wants you on a certain path, and you're supposed to kind of take the cues from the universe as to what direction you're supposed to go into. But tons of transformation.
0: We're going to come back in a moment and take final calls with Maria Shaw. 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And her book, one of them, is called The Soul's 40-Day Journey into the Afterlife. And we will be back in a moment right here on Coast to Coast AM.
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0: is on our next program to talk about UFOs and crash retrievals. Looking forward to that. And then June Lundgren joins us to talk about demons and evil spirits on Coast to Coast. Beyond Belief, that's one of our television shows, and we invite you to go to that website to watch them.
1: That's right. 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
0: 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That's the starting point. 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

0: And welcome back to our final segment. George Norrie with you. Maria Shaw with us, the astrologer. Again, her website is linked up at coasttocoastam.com. And one of her books is The Soul's 40-Day Journey into the Afterlife. Do you have a favorite book, Maria?
1: You know, they're all like your kids, you know? Every time that you get a new book, you know?
0: You love them all.
1: I would probably say this one that we're promoting tonight is probably my favorite at the time because it's helped so many people. It's so many people. So I think this is my favorite one at this point.
0: If you don't have a great astrological reading, can you change it to make it better for you? Or what do you do? How do you adjust it?
1: Well, yes, you can change it. You can change anything that a psychic, an astrologer, anybody tells you. God gives you the power of free will. So if someone were to tell you, hey, you're going to get a car accident tomorrow, you know, if you go, you know, on to the right, you may decide, well, I'm not going to the right. I'm going to go to the left so I don't get in that car accident. So you can change anything anyone says, but knowledge is power. That's why people get readings, to be forewarned and of something that could be impending. So that way you can placate it, stop it, change it. And if you can't stop it, if it's a situation that you just can't control, you have to recognize it as maybe a soul lesson. And you have to start asking yourself, instead of, oh, why is this happening to me? You want to ask yourself, why is it happening for me? Because everything happens for a reason. And a lot of times the biggest challenges are for our soul's growth.
0: I'll always remember Scrooge in the Christmas Carol talking to one of the spirits, and I believe it was the spirit of the future. Are these things that will be or could be? And it was that you could change your future.
1: Absolutely. I believe in that. I believe that. Yes. Yes. That's I have done that many times. I've looked at my chart. It's hard to read for yourself, though. So sometimes I'll go to different people that I trust, but it's hard to read for yourself. But when I do see something, I can say, okay, I'm not going to do this today. I'm not going to do that. I'm going to take this. I'm going to hold back because timing is everything. And that's the beauty of astrology. It can give us times and periods when to hold back and when to do things. And I've been very successful with timing for myself.
0: Let's go to the phones. Here's the next birthday, 226-57. We're going to Catherine in Baton Rouge, Louisiana. Hello, Catherine.
2: Hello. Thank you for taking my call. And, George, I always appreciate your thoughtful questions to your guests. And I have a couple of critical issues coming up in my life. And so I wanted a general reading about this near future and future.
1: Okay. You have been through so much since about February of 23. There was a lot of stuff that started to unravel or unfold in your life. Now, this year and the early part of next year, you're at a crossroads. But the good thing is that this new year is going to be much easier than the last several. So the two or three issues that you have to deal with, you're going to be able to successfully navigate them also through the help of other people. The good news is that in 27, you're drawing some of the most positive people to help you on the journey. Don't be afraid to take help. Don't feel guilty if you need help or ask somebody to help you or if somebody offers you to do something. You are not going to slide back. You're actually going to move past this tail end of this cycle, and next year is going to be really good for you. I see a lot of success for you. The other thing I want to tell you is you definitely need to use your intuition. Don't question things so much and don't procrastinate. Sometimes any decision is better than no decision at all, and I see you making the right choices.
0: Any follow up there, Catherine?
2: Yeah, thank you. No, that is, that helps me a lot. Thank you so much. And I don't live far. So
1: I know you should come down to some of my classes. You're only an hour away. Yeah, make sure that you follow me.
0: All right, great. Thanks, Catherine. Another birthday, January 5th, 1961, 1561. We're going to Cornelius in Alexandria, Louisiana. Hello there, Corny.
3: Hey there, George and Kat. I mean, Marie. I'm sorry. Kat was just on there. And Marie, I hope you have audiobooks. Like, we got a lot of blind callers and stuff, so I hope you have audiobooks for them because they really love you. Marie, and I want to thank Rich for getting through. George, Rich really needs us. And he has plenty of coast-to-coast friends, so she predicted that. We've got plenty of friends.

0: and I'm glad my head got to you earlier. Now, my question for you, I believe that AI is the Antichrist intelligence. I see a lot of things bad with AI. I don't know if you knew this, George. They fired 3,000 people at Kroger, and they're replacing those people with AI. So I want to ask her, does she see AI as taking over all our jobs and stuff like that?
1: Okay. You know, I actually did a lecture on this last year in the Twin Cities and online. I am concerned. Pluto. Pluto went into Aquarius about a year and a half ago, almost 2 years. And when it did, it's ruled by Uranus. Aquarius rules the internet. It rules AI. We're going to see things escalate and accelerate very, very quickly. Very quickly. Between now and 2042, while Pluto is in Aquarius, it's transforming all of our lives. So AI, the internet, everything is transforming. And it's going to move so quickly just within this next year or two that it's going to make your head spin. It will take some jobs away. It will enhance others. But it is a concern of mine. I feel like that it's a Wild West. It's not being controlled or contained. And that is my concern. But I think there's going to be new perimeters put up, or has to be. Or it could take over.
2: You think it could kill millions like they predict?
1: I don't think it's going to go that far. Could it? I think it has the potential, the possibility, but I don't think that it's going to go that far. I think there's going to be perimeters put up or laws, et cetera, but it is dangerous. And like I said, there's no really perimeters around it right now. And nobody really knows, but you know, what it can do. But I do believe it is a danger.
2: Next birthday is August 9, 8975. Jeremy in Jamestown, North Dakota. Welcome. Hi, Jeremy.
3: Hello, George. I have a suggestion for you. Never buy IKEA.
2: A Kia car you're talking about?
3: Yep.
2: Is that the one you got into your accident in?
3: Yep. I was traveling up an icy hill on December 2003, and the airbag and seatbelt did not work at all. I was in a coma for 2.5 months afterwards.
1: Oh, my goodness. Wow.
2: Now, what's your question for her, Jeremy?
3: My question is, does December 8th have any great significance for my life? Because I was 28 years old when it happened, and I'm now 51, and the doctor's best projections for me was that I was going to be a human vegetable the rest of my life, and that I had a truncated lifespan of only 32.
2: All right, what do you think of that, Maria?
1: Well, I'm feeling that there is a very lucky cycle ahead for him. He is ruled by the sun, and being a Leo, and this is going to be one of Leo's luckiest years that they've had in a long, long time. So I'm feeling, I don't know about December 8th per se, as far as his whole life, you know, is it significant for every single December 8th? We'd have to look in his chart, and going back to 2003, we'd have to see what the aspects were. They, you know, they change all the time, but I can tell you that this year is a period, when I say this year, between now and next July, this is a period of growth and prosperity and some happiness for you. So I think that I would embrace the opportunities that come up, because you're going to feel more joyful this year and probably more balanced and peaceful too. But we're certainly glad that you're here. You were meant to be here. Because really, you probably should have passed on back then, but the universe decided you're here to stay for a purpose. So embrace that.
2: What do angels have to do with any of this? What do you think, Maria?
1: I think angels helped save our friend's life there. You know, angels are energy. They're beams of what I call light and vibration. They're not necessarily the way that we see in the picture books and on TV, et cetera. They're more energy forms. And I think angels are positive energy that can help protect us and guide us and lead us. I have very strong belief in angels.
2: Take a few more birthdays. Let's go to first-time caller Debbie in Monroe, New Jersey. 7-11-55. 7-11-55. Hi, Debbie.
4: Good morning.
2: Good to have you with us.
4: Thank you so much for taking my call.
2: Do you have a question or just want a quick reading?
4: Yes, a quick reading, please. I'd appreciate it very much.
2: Fire away, okay. Maria.
1: All right. I have good news for you, Debbie. Jupiter, the planet of good luck that we've been talking about throughout the morning, is in your solar chart in the house of money. So within the next 10 months, you should see a boost in your income, savings, paying down or off debt, getting deals and sales on things and bargains. And as a fellow Cancer like yourself, I always look to try to save some money in quality over quantity, but I like to get a good deal. So I think this is going to be a very lucrative year for you. Think of ways that you can attract money or manifest it. Anything that you can do to draw money to you, even just buy a little lottery ticket or something too. But I think you're going to be fortunate in the next 10 months.
4: Oh, thank you so much. I appreciate it.
1: And then thank you.
2: Good luck, Debbie. Hope everything works out for you. Next up, let's go to 51856. 51856, Roland in Bethlehem, Pennsylvania. Hi, Roland.
5: Hello.
2: Would you have a question or just a reading?
5: Just a reading.
2: There you go, okay. Maria.
1: Thank you, Roland. So you're in a numerology cycle. We all run in 9-year cycles as far as our numerology. The cycles go birthday to birthday. You're in a number 6 year till your next birthday. This is a year that you are trying to find peace and harmony and balance. You're also not going to want to put up with any BS from anybody. So I feel like this is a year that you can get healthier and happier. Financially, you could attract new money to you from different sources. I think your health is going to improve. You have been on a crazy train since 2018 till this April. Life is going to become a lot more stable this year and in coming years. So you can exhale, because whatever's happened to you for the last 6-8 years, it's done. You can relax now and enjoy life.
2: All right. Good luck, Roland. Hope everything works out for you. I think we have time for one more quick reading. Let's go to 121688, Colorado Springs, Colorado. 121988, rather. Chelsea's with us. Hi, Chelsea.
6: Hi, guys. It's actually in relation to that other guy who said AI is the Antichrist. I actually have built something that's like the opposite of what's out there right now. I wanted to get it patented. I'm very afraid because it's like, probably something we could get assassinated for. I've got it verified, validated, everything. It's not fake. I'm just really afraid to do it. I'm wondering if it's something I should follow through with.
2: Is it something computer generated?
6: It's an AI, but it's deterministic, so it's nothing like what they have out right now.
2: All right, Maria, should you run with it?
1: She needs to make sure that she gets the experts on her team. This is a year right now. She's in a very good year to network with the right people, because Jupiter's in her solar ninth house, and that means networking with people in positions of power. So get advice from people that are in positions of power that can help you and the higher ups. I'm not saying to broadcast all over what you're doing, but meet with the right people, because they're going to direct you and guide you. I think you should look into it, and I think you should further it, but I think you need to have the support from higher ups. That's what you should be doing between now and next spring. And then after that, you can work on a way, and they can help you maybe release it or work on it.
2: So you're basically telling her to go for it, though, right?
1: Go for it, but get the advice of experts, because where she stands to gain the most for the next 6 to 8 months is with people in positions of power and experts in this field.
2: How do we look overall for the next rest of the year as a society with this war in Iran and everything else?
1: There's going to continue to be more chaos. We have, you know, Uranus and Gemini. We have so many planets changing signs, and we have like 5 planets going retrograde too, but the 2 that are right now are creating a little bit of havoc. But I think between now and the end of the year, most of the people are asking for balance and peace. We're all looking for a sense of peace. So we have to go from within first. So whatever that means to you, whatever you can create peace, however you can create peace in your life, find that. And if you can do that, then this holiday season is going to be wonderful.
2: Are we going to have good tidings, Maria?
1: I believe so. Good tidings to all.

0: And to all a good night. Thanks, Maria.
1: Thank
0: Keep
1: you,
0: in
1: George.
0: Touch.
1: All right. Alrighty, good, thanks again.
0: Have yourself a nice Halloween, all right? Maria Shaw, her website is her name. And the book we've been talking about tonight is called The Soul's 40-Day Journey into the Afterlife. For Dan Galante, Tom Danheiser, Sue Trikas, Lex Lonehood, Sean Latasseur, Alec Fernandez, Tim Banal, Mary Berry, George Knapp, Richard Serrett, I'm George Norrie, somewhere out there on Coast to Coast AM. We'll see you on our next edition. Until then, be safe, everyone.

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4: From ABC News, I'm Sherry Preston. President Trump's so-called energy ceasefire may be over before it even began. Ukrainian President Volodymyr Zelensky says Russia never honored it, and now he tells the Financial Times he's ready to start hitting Russian oil refineries again. This, as Ukraine says, the U.S. may be cutting off resources. Here's ABC's Ian Pannell.
5: An advisor to Zelensky telling ABC News, for the past 2 days, we haven't received any missile threat alerts from our partners through the channels previously used. And it's not just intelligence. Military and political officials in Ukraine saying access to Elon Musk's Starlink system has suddenly been restricted, limiting Ukraine's ability to fend off Russian attacks.
4: President Trump keeping up his stepped-up campaign schedule. He spoke in between rallies in Arizona and Montana.
6: I wasn't going to do this, but, you know, we're going to end up doing about 32, 33 of them. And we're off to a very good start. I guess this is number 8. Or so.
4: And while the president says he is energizing voters, Scott Belden, a 3-time Trump voter and rancher in Montana, says
7: it's probably the most stressful time of my life.
4: Hard hit by increasing prices, especially the skyrocketing cost of diesel, up more than $2.60 per gallon compared to a year ago. We're now hearing some of the 911 calls from the night actress Hayden Panettiere died in South Carolina. ABC's Trevor Ault.
8: We're going to do this 500 times or until help can arrive, okay?
9: For at least 4 minutes, they do CPR until paramedics arrive.
8: 1, 2, 3. Are they with her now?
10: Yeah, they're here.
8: Okay, they're going to take over then.
9: But it was too late. The coroner ruled Panettiere died of an accidental overdose from a toxic combination of fentanyl and prescription drugs.
4: OpenAI now facing a new lawsuit from 8 states, all saying ChatGPT is hurting people, including children. The state's demanding the company overhaul its safety systems for the AI. 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
4: The Justice Department is threatening legal action against California over what it says are non-citizens on the voter rolls. Since California mails out ballots to every registered voter, federal officials now want more information on potential non-citizens getting ballots. Netflix is going through its biggest round of layoffs since 2022. The streaming giant is cutting about 1,000 jobs, roughly 6% of its workforce. The cuts hitting several parts of the company, including tech, legal, and HR. Another elite college facing allegations of sexual assault at a fraternity. ABC's Aaron Katursky says this one is at the University of Chicago, where a woman says she blacked out in a bathroom.
16: AEPI, the fraternity, says that those who were said to be standing around laughing or encouraging the activity were not officially part of the fraternity. But when one of the alleged victim's friends tried to open the door to the bathroom, she said one of the males grabbed her by the hair to prevent her from entering. Eventually, she was able to get into the bathroom. And she told police that's when she saw a man standing over the alleged victim with his pants down.
4: And finally found a dog missing in Yellowstone Park for more than a month.
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18: Here's your WSGW weatherology forecast. Through the early morning hours, mostly cloudy skies, expected with a low around 46. Areas of rain will come in by Thursday afternoon, mostly cloudy throughout the day with a high around 62. Rain becomes more widespread as we head toward Thursday night, a low in the upper 40s and cloudy. Rainy still as we head toward Friday, mostly cloudy but high in the upper 50s and winds pick up too. We'll still see gusty winds Friday night along with rain showers, partly cloudy skies, a low around 34. Sunshine is back for the day on Saturday as we hit a high of 55. Clear skies continue for Saturday night, a low around 36. Warmer Sunday, high of 63 and sunny. I'm meteorologist Regina Cole with the WSGW Weatherology Forecast. Right now it's 53 degrees.
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1: From ABC News, Wall Street Now. Stocks slid on the latest inflation data, recording the market's worst day since July. The Dow lost 47 points, S&P fell 85 points, or 1%, and the NASDAQ plummeted 511 points, or 1.8%. September's consumer price index was 3.7% higher compared to a year ago. Among the market's heaviest weights, several AI-related stocks, including 3% dips for NVIDIA and Broadcom, a 5% drop for Advanced Micro Devices, and a 6% loss for GE Vernova, which is hoping to power data centers. President Trump announced online that oil, gas, and mineral exploration in Greenland is set to begin, but a security agreement he signed with Denmark and Greenland last month does not grant exploration rights. Netflix planning to lay off about 6% of its workforce, with most cuts coming in the product, tech, legal, and human resources team. Deborah Rodriguez, ABC News.
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25: Michigan's new governor. The election day is getting close. Tuesday, November 3rd. Unless you've already voted absentee. We are going to revisit our poll from August regarding your vote for the next governor of Michigan. 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As this poll continues until October 20th at midnight, it's during the period of time following the second and last gubernatorial debate between Jocelyn Benson and John James that happened October 15th. Of course, we have to remember there are 3 other candidates that you'll find on your ballot. 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Jocelyn Benson, John James, Anthony Hudson, Donna Brandenburg, Douglas Campbell? None? Or I'm not sure. 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
26: The other day, Chuck Lurie, the creator of the hit sitcoms 2.5 Men and The Big Bang Theory, told Joe Rogan history proves when societies take God out of the picture, they usually replace him with a power-hungry dictator. Now, look at the striking similarity coming today from Silicon Valley. It's wild. I'm Kim Komando for Hey Polo. 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Everyone knows that smoking can kill you, but it's hard to believe that Silicon Valley workers are actually taking up smoking. Most are AI researchers, lighting up to signal their belief that one day AI will cure cancer, which brings me back to producer Chuck Lurie. He may be right about God and past societies. The French philosopher Pascal said that every human has a God-shaped hole inside their heart, and it's going to be filled by some type of God, a dictator, or maybe the God of AI. Get my newsletter, getkim.com. 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
9: We have our first taste of The Mob. The new reality series brings a group of celebrities together in Italy to compete for $250,000. Created by the producers behind The Traitors and hosted by Parker Posey, The Mob comes to Hulu on October 26th. Disney is the parent company of Hulu and ABC News. An exciting roster of actors is joining Dig. The new Peacock series will welcome actors Max Greenfield, Brendan Lee Mulligan, Jason Mantzoukas, Noma Domuzweni, and Dan Bukatinski in recurring and guest roles. The new series about archaeologists working in Greece stars Amy Poehler and Hugh Laurie. Dig premieres on November 23rd.
10: City of Stars.
9: La La Land is going from the screen to the stage. The Academy Award-winning film is being developed into a musical, with the movie's choreographer Mandy Moore attached. Happy birthday to celebrity chef Emeril Lagasse, who is 67. Wayne Cabot, ABC News.
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1: This is Mike Avery, and here's what's coming up this week on Outdoor Magazine. 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
6: The EPA's biofuels proposal to protect corn and soybean demand. I'm C.J. Miller, and this is Michigan Ag Today News. A proposal has been announced by EPA to restore 100% of biofuel volumes waived under small refinery exemptions. It's a move that farm leaders say could help protect markets for U.S. corn and soybeans.
7: This is great for the farm economy because it keeps demand for our feedstock strong.
6: Faith Parham, Deputy Chief Economist with American Farm Bureau.
7: So our corn, our soybean, all of that is used for these renewable fuels. And by making sure that these volumes are reallocated, it'll make sure that demand is steady for U.S. farmers and ranchers.
6: She says this action gives farmers much needed clarity.
7: And this announcement just gives us a little bit more details about when those reallocations will come into play and announces a comment period for industry to lay in.
6: For growers confronting high production costs and tight crop margins, guaranteed blending mandates directly underpin bottom lines by ensuring local processing plants stay hungry for domestic crops.
7: These reallocations make sure that these renewable fuel volumes get made, and they're made with North American feedstocks.
6: Arlen Suderman, chief commodities economist with StoneX, says the announcement helped give a short-term boost to grain prices. But he says that long-term support hinges on the outcome of EPA's public comment period ending December 4th.
8: We had Lee Zeldin of the EPA confirm. That helped rally until they said, oh, December 4th, and then it kind of came back down.
6: Looking ahead to future crop balance sheets, Suderman emphasizes that maintaining robust biofuel mandates will be critical to sustaining crop balance and acreage competition.
8: And we have a strong biofuel program, and if I plug in the same planted acreage for 2027 and the currently anticipated demand story that we have, building base exports based on ethanol, global use of ethanol, et cetera, we have to have a yield of 184 next year just to keep the balance sheet working. And then you do the same thing with soybeans, and we basically have to have at least a 54 bushel yield or better next year with the same acreage.
6: For corn and soybean growers battling tight margins, restoring those waived biofuel volumes could help protect a critical source of crop demand when farmers can least afford to lose it.
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6: As we look back at how the grain markets performed on Wednesday, we check in now with Eric Pfeiffer and with Tom Fritz with EFG Group. They spoke at the close of trade Wednesday.
14: Tom, a flash soybean sale to China wasn't enough to drive soybean futures higher on Wednesday. We had some strength.

0: in the U.S. dollar as well. What was the cause that we saw lower numbers for corn and soybeans?
1: Well, we'll start with the soybean market. You know, it was interesting. In the wee hours of the morning, you know, you get a report that Sinograin, they're in charge of the Chinese grain reserves. They let it know that they are going to auction off 500,000 tons of soybeans. Shortly thereafter, unnamed sources are suggesting that China bought 8 to 10 million tons of soybeans. And with that, the market is edging higher, edging higher, edging higher. We get the announcement, and the market just started edging lower. That was the one of the larger numbers we've seen in a while. Evidently, I guess, with harvest going on, it just wasn't enough. But the meal market stays alive, and I think part of that today was soybean oil.
2: And that was Tom Fritz with EFG Group Chicago. Settlements from Wednesday, December corn down 2 cents to 480¾. March corn 2¼ lower, 494¼. November soybeans dropping 6½ to 1277¼. January beans 8 cents lower at 1292. But December wheat gaining 4 cents to close at 673¼. December live cattle $1.25 lower at 225.12. And December lean hogs losing $1.95 on the day to close at 66.07. 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
10: 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Hello, I'm Megan Grabner with Healthy Living on Brownfield. Kernza is a perennial grain that is native to both Europe and Western Asia. It's a crop that farmers in parts of the U.S. have been trialing to see if it's a viable option here. Its grain can be used for baked goods, pasta, spirits, or even eaten like rice. So what would it take to make it a smart crop for some farmers to raise? Jerry Skies, a Kentucky farmer who is participating in an on-farm trial, says it starts with building relationships.
11: I was really drawn to the pizza that was served from a restaurant and an entrepreneur that's doing this type of thing. And it turns out he's got locals pizza in Louisville, Kentucky. I went straight to him and said, hey, I'm just down the road from you. If this Kernza turns out, would you be willing to buy it? You know, so those are the kinds of things that are going to make that link from the farm directly to the food system.
10: and details brownfield.
11: How do you

0: create that direct linkage to the farm, to the miller, to the food system. To the extent that that's happening at the margin, it makes a big difference.
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10: Welcome to a Thursday here on WSGW with you and Charlie and Mike. We're at 5:30 on a Thursday where the temperature is 51. The digit 5 apparently in the forecast the next several days, both during the day and at the evening time. So not much happening with that. Might be wet in the next couple of days as we'll have a forecast update ready to go. And windy, too, especially tomorrow. Mike Avery's ready. An Outdoor Magazine Minute. Your early Fox Business Report. We do have the sports notes, including a Pistons preseason game from last night. Everything is in place and all set and ready to go, so let's get going. Always starting in the WSGW newsroom. Here's Mike Percha.
11: Thank you, Charlie. Good morning, everyone. Police in Flint are asking for the public's help after a 10-year-old boy was shot while he slept at a home on the city's west side. Officers were sent to Sloan Street near Forest Hill Avenue around 2:30 in the morning yesterday and found the boy inside the home with a gunshot wound. He was taken to a hospital where he is currently listed in critical condition. Police Chief Terrence Green says the boy was not the intended target of the attack. Police have not released details on what led to the shooting, and no suspect information is available. Anyone with information about the incident is asked to contact the Flint Police Department or Crime Stoppers at 1-800-422-JAIL.

0: companies such as Plan B should keep it stocked for years. A state task force found 20% of Michigan college students had low food security and 44% had housing insecurity in the past year. The machine in the Bovee University Center soft launched on September 28th and is free whenever the building is open. It holds hygiene kits, Narcan kits with CPR, menstrual products, pregnancy tests, fentanyl test strips, condoms, and more. The vending machine is an extension of the food pantry and the initiative to be able to help provide students with basic needs, including health care. WSGW News Time 5:32.
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0: 3. Michigan voters will have the chance to say yes or no to two ballot proposals during November's midterms. Proposal 1 asks whether a constitutional convention should be held to determine whether to revise Michigan's constitution. MSU's senior specialist on government and community vitality, Eric Walcott, explained Proposal 2, which has to do with campaign finances.
6: There are a couple that have been getting kind of the most attention from campaigns in favor and in opposition, but I think each of these are at least worth mentioning. So the utility contribution restrictions, and I'll walk through some of these in more detail, as well as government contractor contribution restrictions.
0: Walcott says passing Proposal 2 would prohibit state-regulated utility and gas companies from donating to state candidates' campaigns. The midterms are just 2 weeks away. A Michigan congresswoman is pushing back against flock cameras. Democrat Rashida Tlaib announced legislation called the Get the Flock Out of Our Communities Act. Tlaib's bill would also make state and local governments' eligibility for certain federal grants contingent upon divesting from flock and other similar organizations. She argued the money used for the company should go toward affordable homes, clean water, and reliable electricity. Charlie, it may be now or never for spotting the best of this year's fall colors. According to MLive, colors have rapidly expanded across the Upper Peninsula and northern Lower Michigan recently. The western UP has reached peak color, where leaves are falling. The eastern UP hit peak color Wednesday. If you're planning a trip to the eastern UP, it won't be bad, since the drive itself will take you through northern Lower Michigan's peak fall color. The Thumb region looks good. Central Lower Michigan is just behind northern Lower Michigan for peak color. The best advice at this point is to go north this weekend and south into southern Lower Michigan next.
7: It's always nice when you're driving to see fall color and you see fall color as you're driving.
0: Yeah. I wonder if, like, I'm kind of like a weird Twilight Zone area, because most of the leaves where I live are gone.
7: God, you, wow, really?
0: Yeah, like there's still some color, but most of it's, yeah.
7: Well, you know, it's always, I'm sure it just depends on where you live, the way the different things are.
0: Something in the water.
7: Maybe. I mean, you know, my tree's still basically all still green, so. One of those holdouts where you want to get all the leaves taken care of, and yet there's always that tree. 537 on WSGW.

0: Maybe with some of the wind that's going to be in the forecast come tomorrow, you're going to hear about, you might blow some of those leaves. I don't know. Forecast update of WNEM First Alert. Meteorologist, here's Matthew Montrose.
1: We're still tracking this one system for the end of the week here, which does bring a little bit more active weather back to the TV5 area again. Now, we are tracking rain with this as well as some stronger wind gusts. The wind is more focused on Friday, but the rain will arrive later today, in fact. Now, we've been talking about more of an evening arrival of this rain, but I'm first alerting you to the fact that the start time has moved up a couple of hours again. So now closer to about 5 p.m. today, we may already have some showers starting to move in from the west. As this rain keeps moving in, it'll just turn more widespread, eventually raining everywhere across the TV5 area as we go into tonight. By Friday, I would expect some wet weather for the morning bus stops and morning drive. However, there will start to be more gaps in the coverage of rain on Friday because we actually transition over to lake effect. So for Friday, it's not going to rain every moment of the daytime, but the chance for showers does exist for the entire day. By Friday night, eventually we're drying out. Rain totals will range from a quarter of an inch to three quarters of an inch, with higher totals as you keep going north through the TV5 area as well. For today, only a high of 59, down to only about 53 for tonight, and then 56 and falling through Friday. So we're tracking actually fairly steady temps in the 50s as the system moves in. And then for the weekend, 54 on Saturday, 63 on Sunday though, and then more mid-60s as we go into next week, and the weekend still looks really bright, really sunny, and very dry as well. It's also worth mentioning that we're still tracking some windy weather for Friday. Some wind gusts could reach 30 to 35 miles per hour. From the First Alert Weather Center, I'm meteorologist Matthew Mondro.
0: Got it yourself with a barometric pressure reading 3026. It's rising, north wind at 7. 51 degrees at WSGW, your connection to the Great Lakes Bay region, your connection to the world. Dry right now, could be changing later in the day as expected. And kind of calm today as far as winds go, but come tomorrow. I think actually starting tonight and through tomorrow, that's when gale warning is going to kick in on the waterways, all the waterways. On land, I mean, you're talking winds, what, gusting 15 to 20, or I should say sustained 15, 20, gusting 35 to 40. And wave heights projected to be in the 5 to maybe 11 foot or more range. Wow. Yep, going to be one of those blustery days. Batten down the hatches, as they say. Other than that, though, today's quiet. No, there's no weather messages today. So enjoy that. Thanks for joining the morning team. We trust you are. We're enjoying you. You're enjoying us. We're all enjoying each other's company at 540 on WSGW. And we have, of course, our check on history coming up. Want to find out what's been going on in this nation's great history. Sometimes it's world history. And wake-up song. Wow. This musician is now 80 years old today. And we'll have a song for that. With your morning team on WSGW.
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0: At 541 with WSGW and you, Charlie, Mike, and you. A morning team Thursday. It's October 15 on your calendar. 288th day of 2026. Can we be at the halfway point? I mean, between today and tomorrow? Yeah. You've joined on 100.5 FM and on 790 AM. 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Again, it's a Thursday, October 15. And as we do a check around studio to make sure that we have accomplished what we need to accomplish to get things started today, even though your day may be ending or in the middle of your day, we're just starting things out here. Note about a special broadcast later on today. Art Lewis is going to be out at Wolfiles Ace Hardware. It's a clear the lot inventory sale that is going on as we speak. Got a sale that's going on through this weekend that you'll hear much more about when Art's broadcasting starting at 9 o'clock, including his focus show at 11. And Terry Henney with his farm show. He will join Art out at Wolfiles as well today. So between 9 and 12:30. 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So check out the guys and check out that Clear the Lot inventory sale. 5:44 is the time on WSGW. This October 15, history notes, 1954, Hurricane Hazel makes landfall. It was near the North Carolina-South Carolina border and it was a Category 4. Blamed for about 1,000 deaths in the Caribbean, 95 more in the U.S., even 81 in Canada as the storm moved. 1976, the first debate of its kind took place. It was a vice presidential debate. At that time, it was Democrat Walter Mondale and Republican Bob Dole that were facing off. 1976, 50 years ago. 1991, this is the date that the Senate narrowly confirmed the nomination of Clarence Thomas to the U.S. Supreme Court following that contentious, well-publicized nomination process that included the sexual harassment allegations by Anita Hill, 1991. And this date, 2003, the very unfortunate tragedy of the Staten Island Ferry. Remember this incident when it slammed into the pier? 2003, 11 people killed, 70 injured. Some of the birthdays we have today. We have singer Barry McGuire is 91 years old. Drummer Don Stevenson of Moby Grape is 84. Baseball Hall of Fame pitcher Jim Palmer is 81. Actor Larry Miller is 73. TV chef Emeril Lagasse is 67. Singer Eric Benet is 60. Trading Places host Paige Davis is 57. Actor Dominic West is 57. Actor Brandon J. McLaren is 46. Actor Vincent Martella is 34. Actor Bailey Madison, 27 years old. Today, this Thursday, it's October 15, day 288 of 2026. And puts us at 5:46 on WSGW. Puts us in position for your wake-up song. Oh, yes. Could be your end-of-day. Could be your middle-of-day song. He's 80 years old today. Richard Carpenter. Of course, during the 1970s, he and his sister Karen, most famous for all the great music produced. And Richard's done a lot of work with other artists, some solo stuff, too. But we'll take you back to the heyday. Gives us a chance to always hear Karen Carpenter and her beautiful voice. And we'll use a number one song in 1973 and co-written by Richard Carpenter. As much as he composed and arranged a lot of music, he did do some co-writing. And this one hit number one in 1973. We'll do the Carpenters' Top of the World for Richard and his 80th birthday today.

0: As I said, always good to hear the beautiful voice of Karen Carpenter and Brother Richard. Richard celebrating his 80th birthday today. The number one song from 1973 we'll use for Richard's 80th today. He co-wrote the song. Mike Avery time, the Outdoor Magazine Minute is brought to you by Northwoods Wholesale Outlet on WSGW. We're at 5:48.
1: 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Veteran deer hunter Greg Abbas says you can attract bucks by using a call.
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1: According to veteran hunter Greg Abbas, the sound of a deer call is important, but so is the cadence.
2: I do use the three note. I give out that first grunt, and he might be walking, it might grab his attention, and he's wondering, where did that come from? You give out that second grunt, oh, it came from this direction, and so he starts coming a little ways, and he'll stop again. You give out that third grunt, okay, I have a pretty good idea where that sound came from, and he comes in.
1: More deer calling tips tomorrow.
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8: For Michigan News Source, I'm Katie Hyde. Election Day is still weeks away, but more than 440,000

0: And Michigan voters have already returned absentee ballots. That's 6% of active registered voters as of Tuesday. More than 2 million have requested mail ballots, up to 20% from the same point in 2022. Election officials urge voters to return completed ballots promptly. Check your medicine cabinet. An Amazon brand version of generic Tylenol is being recalled.
1: More than 112,000 bottles of extra strength acetaminophen sold by Amazon have been recalled. The recall is based on consumer complaints that some of the pills are discolored. The Food and Drug Administration has not assigned a health risk classification to the recall. Customers who have the Amazon Basic Care medication are asked to contact Amazon Customer Service for instructions. David Barr, Michigan News Source.
0: Thank you, David. Americans are warming up to AI, but the data centers powering it are getting a cooler reception. Pew Research says nearly half of U.S. adults have used AI chatbots, up from a third in 2024. In Michigan, proposed data centers are drawing resistance, highlighting the tension between using the technology and making room for its infrastructure. Michigan is putting $65 million toward getting more people where they need to go. Governor Gretchen Whitmer announced grants to expand public transit, restore service in some communities, and improve regional connections. MDOT will also create a position to coordinate transit and rail operations. And sweater weather is back in Michigan with mostly cloudy skies across the state today. I'm Katie Hyde for Michigan News Source.
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4: I'm Jerry Willis, and this is the Fox Business Report.
5: Stocks fell on Wednesday after September's consumer price index reading came in hotter than expected. Another inflation reading comes out today, September's producer price index, which measures inflation at the wholesale level. While the consumer price index rose more than forecast, Eddie Gabor of Key Advisors Wealth Management says that investors should not be taken aback by the reading.
6: Frankly, no one should be surprised because of energy prices. I mean, you just follow price of oil and do the simple math month over month, and that acceleration should have been priced in, and it wasn't.
5: The Dow down 49 points. The NASDAQ lower by 512, S&P 500 lower by 87. Earnings are on deck today from Alcoa, Charles Schwab, PNC Financial, Taiwan Semiconductor Manufacturing, among others. And the Census Bureau reports retail sales data for September. That's your Fox Business Report. I'm Hillary Varsky, invested in you.
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3: We have the up-to-the-hour, up-to-the-minute weather to do on WSGW with WNEM First Alert meteorologist Matthew Mondro at 5:56.
8: Rain and wind still in the forecast as we head towards the end of this work week. The rain should arrive at about 5 p.m. this Thursday here, and then we have more rain falling as we go into tonight. The coverage of rain a little bit more scattered on Friday with it being lake effect. Temperatures stay pretty steady in the 50s as well through today, tonight, and Friday. Now with the wind, some of the wind gusts Friday could gust up to about 30 to 35 miles per hour. From the First Alert Weather Center, I'm meteorologist Matthew Mondro.
3: 51 degrees at WSGW. Ready to continue going up to the hour. And up to the minute sports. That's coming up.
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3: 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So the Pistons were playing a preseason game last night and beat Minnesota 128-106. Jalen Duren in his preseason debut with 24 points, thank you. Duncan Robinson 15, Cade Cunningham at 14. Pistons have a final preseason game to play tomorrow night at Little Caesars Arena hosting Toronto. 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Going to be taking on the Philadelphia Flyers. Got a 6:45 broadcast on. 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Baseball has announced its Gold Glove Award finalists. They're not going to be announced until November 1st, but among the finalists, including Tigers catcher Dylan Dingler, he won it last year, and utility man Zach McKinstry. Baseball playoffs, the Brewers beat the Dodgers 6-2, taking a 3-0 lead in that series. Game 4, which could clinch it for the Brewers with a win tonight, is in L.A. This afternoon, the Rays at Cleveland at 1 o'clock, Game 3, that series tied at a game apiece. Up to the hour. You're up to the minute sports with WSGW. It's 5:59. 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
4: From ABC News, I'm Sherry Preston. Ukraine launching a drone and missile attack on a Russian oil refinery. The strikes coming hours after Ukrainian President Zelensky said the so-called energy ceasefire was over. Zelensky also saying some of their most important communications equipment, Elon Musk's Starlink satellite system, isn't working the way it used to. Here's ABC Chief Foreign Correspondent Ian Pannell.
15: The speeds were restricted.
10: That, of course, then limits Ukraine's ability to defend itself and to launch counterattacks against Russian positions. Now, there was a post later on by an ex-defense minister yesterday who said, oh, those speeds have been lifted back up again, but they're not at the level that they were before. And that raises further concerns about whether there's some kind of bigger force at play here to try and punish Ukraine.
5: Elon Musk says the U.S. government controls Starlink systems in regard to Ukraine. The Justice Department threatening California with legal action over a claim of non-citizens on voter rolls as President Trump hits the campaign trail again.
15: With the midterms less than 3 weeks away, President Trump in Montana last night painting a positive picture of the economy.
16: We don't have inflation and tariffs don't cause inflation. You know what they cause? Wealth. They cause wealth. We're richer now.
15: But a new inflation report shows prices rising higher than economists expected, up 3.7% from a year ago.
5: And voters like Oklahoma cattle farmer Scott Belden say they are struggling to stay afloat amid rising fuel costs.
17: Middle of America is hurting. The lifeblood of America is diesel fuel. Everything you eat, consume, wear is delivered with a diesel-powered vehicle.
5: And amid the U.S.-led war with Iran, the price of diesel has never been this high. Pope Leo said to be in good spirits, up and walking around, expected to remain in the hospital until next week following the removal of a cancerous nodule on his lung. This is ABC News.
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3: Today, Global Hand Washing Day. I hope you're participating. 6:20, we have a little on that for you here on WSGW at 6:05. Got a weather forecast today that starts dry but may end up wet. Right now the temperature is 50. That's really not too far from where we're going to be for a high today. We'll have that forecast update, of course, coming along. Kim Commando comes along at 6:25 talking about Apple's foldable iPhone. And at 6:15, got to talk some sports. Pistons preseason game, baseball playoffs. A couple of fun notes for a second on Spirit. A couple of hockey players and a Lions player. All that to go. After we go into the WSJW newsroom, here's Mike Burchard.
0: Thank you, Charlie. Good morning, everyone. A North Branch couple is being held in the Genesee County Jail on a $100,000 bond after a string of armed robberies October 8th. 42-year-old Roger Archibald and 39-year-old Crystal Archibald were arraigned on the 13th on three counts of armed robbery and three counts of felony firearm. The day after the robberies, deputy found the suspect's vehicle, pulling it over. A 16-year-old was driving. Deputy called the teen's parents, who were the Archibalds, and they were taken into custody when they came to the traffic stop. Police say the four robberies happened over about 12 hours at businesses in Burton, Fenton Township, Clayton Township, and the Whitmore Lake area. The last was a speedway on M13 near I-69 in Clayton Township about 3:50 in the morning. A probable cause conference is set for October 22nd, and authorities expect more charges in connection with the Whitmore Lake area robbery. The quick actions of a Bay Area trooper has saved a life. Michigan News Network's Ryan Ricker has this story.
1: Tuesday morning over the Saginaw River on the Zilwaukee Bridge, witnesses driving on I-75 saw a person on the edge.
2: And this individual was standing alongside the tallest portion of the bridge looking over.
1: Lieutenant Kim Vetter with the Michigan State Police on what happened next.
2: The trooper took quick action and was able to make contact with the individual, safely guide them to their patrol car, and was able to get them transported to a local hospital for medical treatment.
1: Better praising the people who called 911, saying they had a big part in saving this person. She says for anyone that feels they're in a bad spot should reach out and dial 988. That's the nationwide crisis lifeline. Ryan Recker for the Michigan News Network.
0: A former Zilwaukee fire captain was honored Wednesday with a walkthrough by the Zilwaukee Volunteer Fire Department at the start of his funeral service. 82-year-old Robert Bonsack died on Saturday, October 10th, at his home. The service closed with military honors from the U.S. Air Force and VFW Post 1859. Bonsack served in the Air Force from July 1962 to August 1966, working on fighter jets at Wurtsmith Air Force Base. A Flint native and Mount Morris High School graduate, he worked for GM and served in Zilwaukee as a councilman. He was also a Boy Scout leader, a Lions Club member, and an AA leader for more than 32 years. He survived by his wife of more than 60 years, Lynn, along with children, grandchildren, and 17 great-grandchildren. In place of flowers, the family suggests donations to the Zilwaukee Volunteer Fire Department. Michigan Department of Transportation is closing State Street and the Mackinac Street intersection today for grading, curb work, and paving. Mackinac Street through traffic will temporarily be unable to cross State Street at the intersection during the work, which should be finished by October 22nd. Eastbound State is currently closed and detoured onto westbound Davenport, with Davenport converted into a two-way road with temporary center turn lane for the duration of the project, which is to rebuild 1.1 miles of eastbound State from Avalon Avenue to Bay Street in Saginaw. The work includes hot mix asphalt rebuilding, new concrete curb, gutter, and sidewalks, signal upgrades, signs, landscaping, and pavement markings. MDOT is also coordinating with the city of Saginaw to make upgrades to the city sewers and water mains. Michigan State Representative Greg Alexander of Carsonville has announced multiple upcoming office hour events for people across the 98th House District to meet and talk with him. He'll be available to answer questions from attendees and talk priorities on October 26th from 9 to 10 a.m. at the Marlette Township Hall and on the 6725 Airport Road in Marlette. On October 30th from 9 to 10 at the Huron County Memorial Airport in Bad Axe, and again on the 30th from 11 to noon at the Sandusky Airport. No appointments are necessary to speak with Alexander. Those who are unable to attend but would like to speak with him can call his office, 517-373-1791. WSGW News Time, 610.
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0: 11. Fifth Third Bank has announced a $7.6 billion investment aiming to build stronger communities in Michigan. The company says their five-year commitment will start next year with a help supporting community development across the state, including affordable housing and small business lending. Fifth Third says that 53 grants of $5,300 will be going to small businesses in the state, and they're also providing $250 million toward energy affordability, sustainable utilities, and working to improve Michigan's public and private infrastructure. He is one of the most famous magicians in the world, and this Halloween marks 100 years since his death. Harry Houdini had his last performance October 26, 1926 at the Garrick Theater. He performed despite doctors telling him to go to the hospital. Houdini was punched in the stomach by a college student in Montreal before coming to Detroit. It's believed his appendix burst on the train, leading to an infection. Detroit Historical Society Director of Collections and Curatorial Jeremy Dimmick says that his decision to perform could have been based more than just his professionalism.
7: Also, there's evidence that, you know, his contract with the Garrick Theater in town where he was going to give that performance was that if the theater went dark, he would have owed $1,000 basically to the theater owner for there not being a show, which converts to about $15,000 these days.
0: The Detroit Historical Museum is hosting a Houdini event Halloween evening. Tickets can be purchased on their website. A big financial boost for Michigan's domestic violence shelters. The Michigan Department of Health and Human Services and the DTE Foundation announced $420,000 for funding at 45 shelters statewide. The money will go toward maintaining emergency bed, 24/7 crisis lines, and other critical resources for survivors and their families. DTE says Michigan shelters have provided over 263,000 nights of emergency refuge last year alone and answered more than 400,000 crisis calls since 2020, and the need is growing. Charlie, haunted houses and horror movies, it's the season of spine-tingling pastimes. But why do so many of us partake in these experiences voluntarily? Henry Ford health psychologist Dr. Derek Wolf says our brain is always on the lookout for real or perceived threats.
8: The brain is also able to sort out what's a real threat and what's not a real threat most of the time. And so when we go to places like haunted houses or want to watch a scary movie, we experience that scare like anything that's fearful would happen. But then our brain is very quickly able to say, oh, no, I'm safe. I'm good.
0: Dr. Wolf says if we choose a scary situation and understand exactly what we're getting ourselves into, we're more likely to experience it as fun. I would add a caveat to that, though.
3: And your caveat is what?
0: Well, all right, let's say you watch a scary movie.
3: Okay.
0: And it, you know, gives you the heebie-jeebies. But you know it's a scary movie.
3: Mm-hmm.
0: But then you go outside in the dark, in the pitch black, and you know you're just there because you're scared because of the movie.
3: Yep.
0: But everything all of a sudden takes on a more real feel to it.
3: Yes, yes.
0: So,
3: to the point of, if you hadn't just watched that movie and wandered out in the dark,
0: yeah, you'd probably be fine.
3: Yeah,
0: you'd be fine. Because you know, like, you know, around your house,
3: mm-hmm.
0: you know, like, oh, it's my house, I'm safe.
3: Exactly. But don't watch a scary movie before you do that. I would agree. And to the point of the story, yeah, I mean, if I'm volunteering to be scared, I know it's coming, so I should be able to convince myself it's not real. Then again, that's what the scary season's all about. 6:15 on WSDW. Is the weather scary? Even though you know what's coming. Here's the forecast update. 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Here's WNEM First Alert meteorologist Matthew Mondro.
9: Weather conditions remain pretty quiet during the daytime for this Thursday, or at least most of the day today, but eventually we have some rain returning and then some windy weather for tomorrow. The start time of that rain has moved up again to about 5 p.m. for this Thursday, and then we'll have more rain falling during this upcoming overnight period. And as we go into Friday, we'll still have that rain falling a bit more scattered, though. There will be a few pauses in the rain from time to time. Temperatures stay pretty steady in the 50s all the way through today, tonight, and Friday, but we do expect that windy weather tomorrow. Some wind gusts reach up to about 30 to 35 miles per hour from the northwest. Once the system leaves, we're still tracking a very dry and sunny weekend. From the First Alert Weather Center, I'm meteorologist Matthew Mondro.
3: We have a rising barometer, 3026. Wind is northerly, averaging about 7 miles per hour. 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We're at 6:17. Pistons playing preseason basketball successfully last night. A 128-106 win over Minnesota. Pistons shot 57%. Led by Jalen Duren's 24 points, Duncan Robinson 15, Cade Cunningham 14, Isaiah Joe had 14, John Collins 11. Pistons have one final preseason game left tomorrow. Red Wings play hockey tonight, hosting the Flyers. 7:15 broadcast on WSGW, 790 AM. Fun note for a couple of Saginaw Spirit players, Hockey Canada announced yesterday. Rosters for the Team Red and Team White at the Under-17 World Challenge coming up in November. And Spirit rookie forwards Drew Bate and Kyle Lauder have each been named Team Canada Red. Which, by the way, is the team that's under the direction of the Saginaw Spirit GM, Dave Drinkle. Baseball has released its Gold Glove Award finalists. And catcher Dylan Dingler of our Detroit Tigers is a finalist. He won it last year. Should win it again this year. Utility man Zach McKinstry is up for a Gold Glove. That's going to be a tougher one. Winners to be announced on ESPN on Sunday, November 1st. Baseball playoffs, the Brewers beat the Dodgers 6-2, commanding 3-0 lead in that series. Game 4 tonight in L.A. Should the Brewers win, the series is over. If the Dodgers win, it extends it to a fifth game. Brewers trying to get back to the World Series for the first time in 44 years. Rays at Cleveland for Game 3 tonight in the ALCS. It's actually this afternoon. It was going to be later tonight, but they moved it up to 1 o'clock because of the expectations of rain tonight in Cleveland. So 1 o'clock today. That series tied at a game apiece. Hey, Lions fun for running back Jahmyr Gibbs. He's been named the NFC Offensive Player of the Week in that game against Arizona, that victory. And he had his 151 yards rushing and two touchdowns and 56 yards receiving, so 207 total offensive yards. And with his two touchdowns, breaking Barry Sanders' record for the most touchdowns by a player under the age of 25. Jahmyr Gibbs with 58 touchdowns and counting. He doesn't turn 26 until next March. It's your sports on WSW at 620. Coming up, Global Handwashing Day. Hope you're participating.
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11: 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Topics should be discussed with your individual advisor prior to implementation. Advisory services offered through Great Lakes Investment Advisors, a registered investment advisor in the state of Michigan.
3: Pain to motivate and mobilize people around the world to improve their hand-washing habits. It is Global Handwashing Day. Charlie and Mike and Jonathan and you here on WSW. It's 6:22.
12: Very important.
3: Yes. I will say, though, I hope that every day is handwashing day.
12: Wash your dang hands, people. It's gross. It's gross to not wash your hands.
3: And it can be something that leads to sicknesses. Yeah. I mean, you know, that's, they say it's one of the best ways to help stop germs from spreading.
12: I worked at a school for 5 years.
3: Oh, boy.
12: With small children.
3: Oh, boy.
12: And before working at that school, I did not wash my hands that well. After working at, yes, I thoroughly washed my hands with the warmest water I can stand, like hot water. That's what kills the germs. The soap helps, but hot water kills the germs. 20 seconds. Wash your hands. It's gross.
3: Doesn't say anything about sterilizing your hands. Don't, it just says sick. Washing your hands.
12: Well,
0: you are working, I mean, at that time, working in a giant Petri dish.
12: Yes.
0: So, yeah.
12: It's made me a little bit germophobic.
3: Well,
12: not
3: must,
12: a lot.
3: I must say, it does say here, the basics of, they talk about hand washing being important. They say especially at key times such as after using the bathroom,
12: yep,
3: which I get, when preparing food, should do it before you prepare, after you eat, after coughing, sneezing, and blowing your nose. All right, I'm going to admit.
12: Okay.
3: I'm going to admit. I probably fall short on the coughing, sneezing, and blowing my nose.
12: Me too.
3: Okay, well, thank you.
12: I'll hand sanitize every so often after that, though.
0: Yeah. Yeah. You know, and I cough and sneeze into my elbow.
3: Yeah, yes,
12: that's what you're supposed to do.
0: Yeah.
3: The old cough catcher, right?
0: Yeah.
12: Yep.
3: Yeah. Okay, yes. So, on that note, but all the other times, please, especially, we all have horrible restroom stories, I'm sure, of witnessing people who walk out.
12: Yeah.
3: Don't know how prominent it might be in women's restrooms, but men know. It's more often than not, unfortunately.
12: What really gets me is when I'm in a public restroom and there's a sign that says employees must wash hands.
3: Mm-hmm.
12: but I can't find an employee to wash my hands.
0: That's a good one. I've worked in a lot of restrooms, I've worked in a lot of places where I had to clean restrooms. And generally speaking, men's rooms are just gross. Yeah. Like, you can clean them all day long, every day of the week, and they're still going to be gross. Women's restrooms are typically pretty clean, but when they're bad, they're real bad.
3: Well, it goes both ways sometimes. I think my favorite public restroom experience once was a father was in there with his child and doing what they had to do, which is fine. And then the father's like, okay, you have to wash your hands. Fantastic. Wonderful. Son washed his hands. Great. Father didn't.
12: Oh.
3: Walked out the door.
12: What an example.
3: Yes, I thought, oh my gosh.
0: Do as I say and not as I do.
12: Walked out the door holding his son's hand.
3: Please participate. Global Hand Washing Day. And make sure you do it every day.
12: What a gross conversation. I wash my hands of it.
3: Please. 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
3: Got a fun email from a listener crediting your morning team, thank you, for, shall we say, a celebrity recognition. 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Today's high 59, starting dry, we think ending wet. As the forecast plays out coming up. Right now the temperature is 50, by the way. 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
0: Thank you, Charlie. Good morning, everyone. The Bay City man is being held without bond at the Bay County Jail while Colorado seeks his extradition. 23-year-old Jaden Scott is wanted in Arapahoe County on charges of aggravated menacing, a felony punishable by up to 3 years in prison, and bias-motivated harassment, a misdemeanor. An Aurora police affidavit says that around 1:50 in the morning on July 2nd, he questioned a 26-year-old gas station clerk about his national origin and made threats and insults. The clerk told police Scott then said he had a firearm and reached toward a holstered handgun. Scott was arrested early Monday, October 12th, after Bay City police stopped a car at around 12:15 in the morning near 14th Street and South Madison Avenue for erratic driving. He was cited for driving without a license and about

0: removed. A community group focused on the Superfund cleanup of the Saginaw and Tittabawassee Rivers is holding a public meeting from 6 to 8 p.m. October 21st. The Saginaw-Tittabawassee Rivers Contamination Community Advisory Group was established to represent community interests, share information, and make recommendations to the U.S. EPA on the cleanup of the rivers and the Saginaw Bay. It mostly meets once a quarter. 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The meeting will be held at the Thomas Township Nature Center and Preserve at 6660 Gratiot Road. 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City crews are doing utility work on Cooper Avenue starting today. That will take place between North Clinton and Barnard Streets, requiring the road to be closed until October 20th. During this time, both east and the westbound lanes of Cooper Avenue are closed. Again, that is through North Clinton and Barnard Streets. Starting today through October 20th, please follow the posted detour or find an alternate route if possible. New learning pathways in advanced manufacturing are coming to two Bay City middle schools, funded by an $800,000 state grant. Bay City Public Schools received the MIRA grant, and Handy Middle School and Western Middle School each get $400,000 to develop and expand career technical education programs. The new coursework will focus on manufacturing, robotics, and welding, and the money will pay for equipment, teacher training, and program staffing. District officials say the curriculum will add hands-on learning at both schools and create a bridge to high school career and technical education programs and regional industry partnerships. More information is available at miraeducation.com. 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
0: 635. Election day is approaching. And the campaigns for governor are taking different approaches. Here's Michigan News Network's Chris Fillar.
5: Democrat Jocelyn Benson and her allies were set to outspend Republican John James on TV ads by roughly $23 million to $1 million. That's according to Ad Impact. The Republican Governors Association has also pulled back nearly all of its reserved ad time. James says he's relying on press coverage, social media, and word of mouth, as he calls his approach grassroots. Four polling-based models show that Benson is leading by 7 to 8 points. Pollster Richard Zuba says it's best to watch what campaigners do and not what they say. More than 440,000 early ballots have already been cast. The candidates will meet for their second debate at the WDIV studios in Detroit. Chris Fillar, Michigan News Network.

0: Efforts continue to contain the wildfires in the Upper Peninsula. Rugged terrain is making it difficult to access some of those areas, but progress is being made. The Ridge Fire northwest of Marquette is about 30% contained and burning around 430 acres. The Quagga Lake Fire near the State Park in Baraga County is about 50% contained on 600 acres of land. There's a temporary flight restriction in those areas, which includes drones. Trails and nearby parks have also been closed. Further west in Ottawa County, the Black River Fire in Wakefield is about 50% contained on 380 acres. A domestic violence incident at an Inkster home on Wednesday morning allegedly led a husband to a pistol whip and tie his wife to a bed before driving off with their two children, ages 4 and 6, to Ohio. The children were found safe in a cornfield in Huron County, Ohio, along with their father, who fatally shot himself. The police chief credited flock cameras and cell phone data with helping authorities track down the car. You've probably seen so many black squirrels, Charlie, that they don't even register as unique, but it turns out that's not quite true. While we do have a lot of them here, Michigan and parts of Ontario have the vast majority, the coloring caused by an increase of melanin occurs in about 1 in 10,000 animals. In Michigan, that number jumps to between 20 and 40% of the population. The reasons for that vary, including the coloring improving in visibility on roads and heat absorption in the winter. Bear, fur bearer, and small game specialist Cody Norton with the DNR says there's another human reason for the population spike.
1: People were, when cities were getting established, they were actually like trading and bringing in black squirrels, specifically squirrels in general, to try to have, you know, something for people to look at and kind of some neat wildlife to be part of their city and their community.
0: Norton says squirrels are also less common in areas that have more predators because they're easier to spot. We had that story maybe a week or so ago about the black fox.
2: Yeah, yeah.
0: Being extremely, extremely rare. But it's the same type of situation with the increase in melanin. I can't remember the specific word for it, but black squirrels have that same thing. They're just more common.
2: Especially in Michigan, it sounded like, with the percentage they talked about. Well, we know they're there. You do see them. 6:39 on WSGW. We have the forecast to go here, the update of what's happening with the weather, what's happening with WNEM. First Alert meteorologist, here's Matthew Mondro.
3: Weather conditions remain pretty quiet during the daytime for this Thursday, or at least most of the day today, but eventually we have some rain returning and then some windy weather for tomorrow. The start time of that rain has moved up again to about 5 p.m. for this Thursday, and then we'll have more rain falling during this upcoming overnight period. And as we go into Friday, we'll still have that rain falling a bit more scattered, though. There will be a few pauses in the rain from time to time. Temperatures stay pretty steady in the 50s all the way through today, tonight, and Friday. But we do expect that windy weather tomorrow. Some wind gusts reach up to about 30 to 35 miles per hour from the northwest. Once the system leaves, we're still tracking a very dry and sunny weekend. From the First Alert Weather Center, I'm meteorologist Matthew Mondro.
2: So we got ourselves with a barometer that's at 3026 rising. Wind is northerly around 7. 50 degrees at WSGW. 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Your connection to the world. No extra weather messages that we're talking about through the day. Just noting later tonight and throughout the day tomorrow, for all the waterways in the state, gale warnings are going to be in effect as that wind is really going to be increasing, not just on the water, but also going to find it on land, too. Charlie, Mike, Jonathan, your morning team on WSGW. 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

0: You might be able to guess. Since I'm using the very recognizable, officially named Linus and Lucy theme. The great soundtrack that Vince Guaraldi did with the Charlie Brown Christmas back in 1965. Wow, yeah. But in this case, in 1966, 60 years ago, and the anniversary is being celebrated this year, the same music was used to set up It's a Great Pumpkin, Charlie Brown.
1: Mm-hmm.
0: And this is the weekend that is being offered for free from Apple TV. Remember, Apple TV took over the rights to it back in 2020. And every year, usually they offer the It's a Great Pumpkin, Charlie Brown, and the Thanksgiving and the Christmas.
1: Mm-hmm.
0: And so, but this weekend is when you can stream for free on Apple TV, October 17th and 18th, a Charlie Brown, It's a Great Pumpkin, Charlie Brown. So, won't cost you a thing. You can have fun with that. Even though many people already have the availability to watch it for free on their own at any time. You know, used to be a great tradition to have to know what time it was going to be on that, on TV. For many years, what was it, CBS? And I think it moved to ABC.
1: Yeah.
0: But,
1: I don't know. We always had the DVD. Yeah. My mom's a big Peanuts fan.
0: So, and a lot of people have that. I get that.
1: We still say, whenever there's gifts being exchanged or whenever someone finds a rock, it's, I got a rock.
0: Yep. Also, by the way, as long as we're talking about it, since we mentioned the trifecta, they've already announced that a Charlie Brown Thanksgiving is going to be free on November 14th and 15th, and a Charlie Brown Christmas for free on December 12th and 13th, by the way.
1: They're getting them in early.
0: Yeah. Well, a couple weeks away from each, I guess.
1: Yeah.
0: Yeah, so.
1: Getting into the spirit a little bit.
0: Mm-hmm. But, again, I know a lot of people already can do it, but it used to be a big family event of gathering around the TV so you could watch it all. And a lot of staying power, let's face it. Those are very popular for people to enjoy. 646 on WSGW. So I got a listener sending me an email. And actually, Mike, you gave me a heads up on this too. It says, this listener sent me the same story that you did from Mid-Michigan Now. And the listener's crediting it. I don't have a listener's name. It came anonymously. But it reads this way. You guys said they should, and they did. And it's a picture, and I put it up on your morning team page at WSW.com if you want to check it out. At Hemlock High School, they have officially posted a sign where they have their state champions that they recognize from some of the,
1: yep,
0: you know, the cross-country, track and field, the robotics, pom-pom. At the very bottom now, they have added MasterChef champion Jake Kelly.
1: Hey, 2026.
0: And I recall, remember when we talked about when Jake Kelly, native of Hemlock, went to Hemlock High School, when we said, are they going to put up a sign? Are they going to recognize him? And our listener here remembered that we said that. I wasn't thinking on the high school sign. I was thinking like some separate sign or something, but this is okay. This works. Yeah. This works.
1: He's a graduate of Hemlock.
0: Yeah, so that's fun. That's fun. So we appreciate getting credit for making the suggestion. And our listener says you guys said they should, and they did.
1: They're on top of things over there. I'm sure they were working on it before we said anything.
0: Well, maybe we just confirmed.
1: Yeah. We just reinforced the decision.
0: Should we or shouldn't we? Morning team says we should. Let's do it.
1: Do it.
0: We've got permission. So if you want to check that out along Hemlock High School. So that's a cool thing. 6:48 the time on WSW. I need to talk about something that maybe you're hearing some announcements, but we need to talk about it in a little bit more detail. Speaking of free, going back to free and Halloween, we are only a couple of weeks away from Our Kids World at Fashion Square Mall. The Fall Family Fest, which is Halloween themed. This is where, for free, you can bring the kids. Saturday, March, I'm thinking of the spring. Saturday, October 24th, from 11 till 1 p.m. at Fashion Square Mall. I think I just said something else that was wrong. It's 11 till 2 p.m. Maybe you should just
1: Is it on the paper in front of you?
0: Yeah.
1: Okay.
0: But I've got this ingrained in my mind. What am I?
1: 11 to 2 p.m. Fashion Square Mall.
0: Free.
1: Free.
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0: And dress them in the Halloween costumes.
1: Fun.
0: This is what it's all about, yeah. 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There'll be some pumpkin decorating. We're getting help from Johnson's Pumpkin Farm on that.
1: There'll be free trick-or-treating, but it's all tricks and no treats.
0: 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The famous bounce houses. That's for the kids, by the way, adults. Famous bounce houses from Bouncing Bellas. I know. But that is one of the advantages of having young kids. Well, look, you know, for kid's safety, I've got to take my kid in the bounce house.
1: Yeah.
0: Free cotton candy. The free famous cotton candy is Terry Henney will be along.
1: Michigan Sugar Company.
0: Going to have the grandkids along helping them. And that is while supply lasts. Because that stuff goes fast.
1: It does not last long.
0: No. The Dow Credit Union will join us, too, with a nonprofit area. Just a lot of fun and free. And indoors, which means if weather should be something that has to have a concern, it will not be a concern. Like weather's ever a concern on October 24th.
1: Never.
0: I mean, come on. We always know it's sunny in mid-70s on October 24th in Michigan.
1: Rain, shine, or the other S-word.
0: The other. 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So you can click on that if you need some more of the details. But, yeah, just a couple of weeks away. So make sure you're there. Free family fun. 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We're at 6:51 on WSGW. That means we're at the time of the up-to-the-hour, up-to-the-minute news and business and weather and sports here on WSGW.
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4: Good morning for Michigan News Source. I'm David Barr. Researchers at Michigan State University say Michigan felt the financial impact of the summer cyclosporosis outbreak. The outbreak was declared over in September by health officials, but financial ripple effects are still affecting growers in Michigan and beyond. Consumers cut back on purchasing lettuce, raspberries, and other products. During the outbreak, over 14,000 people were sickened, 366 people were hospitalized in the state, and 2 people died. A Traverse City man has been charged with allegedly threatening to kill Grand Traverse County prosecuting attorney Noel Muggenberg. 57-year-old Edward Mansu was arraigned October 9th in 86th District Court in Traverse City on one count of making a terroristic threat or false report of terrorism, a felony punishable by up to 20 years in prison. That's according to Michigan Attorney General Dana Nessel. Mansu is due back in court for a probable cause conference on October 23rd, and a preliminary examination is scheduled for October 30th. Drivers in Genesee County will run into some bridge work that will mean overnight detours on I-75. Katie Hyde has that story.
5: MDOT plans to close northbound lanes near I-69 the night of October 16th, followed by southbound lanes the night of October 23rd. Both closures are scheduled to end at 8 Saturday morning. Drivers should follow posted detours and allow extra time. I'm Katie Hyde for Michigan News Source.
4: And while the Dylan Larkin situation is still up in the air and Simon Edmondson is unsigned and requesting a trade, the Detroit Red Wings announced a 7-year, $91 million contract extension for forward Alex DeBrincat. DeBrincat leads Detroit this season with 4 goals and 8 points through 6 games. Last season, he lit the lamp 41 times at 85 points across 82 games. David Barr, Michigan News Source.
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2: I'm Lauren Simonetti, and this is the Fox Business Report.
7: Today, we'll find out how much Americans were spending in September. Retail sales are predicted up 0.3%. Also, we'll find out how much inflation rose at the wholesale level last month. The producer price index for September is released today. Kenny Polcari of Slate Stone Wealth says Bank of America shares could make a comeback.
8: Bank of America had a little bit of problem. They got hit with a fine. And so that affected their earnings. But look, it's already down 20% from its high over the summer. Investors have already punished it kind of going into this earnings season.
7: Fed Chair Kevin Warr speaks at a conference in Thailand today. Earnings come out today from Bank of New York Mellon, PNC Financial, U.S. Bancorp, Charles Schwab, and Alcoa. That's your Fox Business Report. I'm Jenny Cosella. Invested in you.
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0: 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It's with WNEM First Alert meteorologist Matthew Mondro. 6:56 here on WSGW.
10: Rain and wind still in the forecast as we head towards the end of this work week. The rain should arrive at about 5 p.m. this Thursday here, and then we have more rain falling as we go into tonight. The coverage of rain a little bit more scattered on Friday with it being lake effect. Temperatures stay pretty steady in the 50s as well through today, tonight, and Friday. And with the wind, some of the wind gusts Friday could gust up to about 30 to 35 miles per hour. From the First Alert Weather Center, I'm meteorologist Matthew Mondro.
0: 50 degrees at WSGW. As we go up to the hour and got that up to the minute sports to do next.
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0: It's sports on WSGW. It's 6:58. So the Pistons played a preseason game last night and got a nice victory over Minnesota, 128-106. Jalen Duren leads the way, 24 points. Duncan Robinson, 15. Cade Cunningham, 14. Pistons have one final preseason game tomorrow. Going to be at home against Toronto. Tonight at home at Little Caesars Arena, the Red Wings going to be hosting the Flyers. Got a 7:15 broadcast on WSGW 790 AM. Baseball announced its Gold Glove finalists, and the Tigers have catcher Dylan Dingler and utility man Zach McKinstry as Gold Glove finalists. Dylan Dingler won it last year. The Brewers beat the Dodgers 6-2 in the NLCS, taking a 3-0 lead, a series that continues tonight. The Brewers win, it's on to the World Series. If the Dodgers win, it's a Game 5. The Rays at Cleveland early this afternoon, Game 3, that series tied at a game apiece. Lions' Jahmyr Gibbs honored as the NFC Offensive Player of the Week for last week. Up to the hour. Up to the minute with your sports on WSGW. And on to the news coming next at 6:59.
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17: From ABC News, I'm Sherry Preston. 2.5 weeks ahead of the midterms, President Trump back on the campaign trail, telling reporters he thinks his appearances are energizing voters.
18: So I do it to thank them. I also do it because we have some great people there that are running, and I want to make sure they win.
17: The latest report on consumer prices shows inflation up 3.7% from a year ago, much of that due to the cost of fuel because of the war in Iran. ABC's Karen Waugh.
19: In Iowa, a farmer says Trump's recent order making farm diesel tax-free was helpful, but not enough.
20: Today we're burning probably $100 an hour worth of fuel, maybe more than that, just to try to get the job done.
19: The president says prices will tumble when the war with Iran ends.
17: A new Associated Press NORC Center for Public Research Affairs poll out today shows a strong majority of voters say they are looking for change in November. Overnight, Ukraine struck a Russian oil refinery, saying the brief truce between the two countries is over. Ukraine also saying its Starlink satellite system, used to help direct incoming missiles, isn't working the way it used to.
21: Elon Musk says he did not restrict Ukraine's access to his Starlink network, which limited Ukraine's ability to fend off Russian attacks. Musk says the systems are controlled by the U.S. government. President Zelensky yesterday said he feels betrayed by the U.S. after President Trump agreed to buy Russian diesel.
17: ABC Sophie Flay. Reaction to the University of Chicago campus reports of an alleged rape that happened at an off-campus frat party. Student Charlotte Henderson.
22: Right now it's an ultra-sensitive time, especially around the Cornell 7, and it just feels kind of like ultra wrong right now to have an incident like this take place.
17: The school says it's identified a person of interest. Several states are suing ChatGPT's OpenAI, arguing it's harmful to users, especially children. 28 children killed when the roof of a school in Pakistan collapsed. This is ABC News.
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0: Some stats are being released, and they're not from here. Thankfully, because, well, to me anyway, this is some crazy stats regarding some school bus violations for drivers. A little update on that coming up at 7:20 on WSWU and Charlie and Mike and Jonathan. Your morning team with a temp today that could be reaching 59. Big deal, it's 50, so not much going on. Might be getting some rain later on, and today, tonight, tomorrow, it's part of the forecast. Sports, including the Pistons playing a preseason game successfully, yay. Baseball playoff games going on. Bill O'Reilly's commentary at 7:25. The latest ice shooting is what Bill wants to talk about, and he will at 7:25. News, now in the WSW Newsroom, and Mike Percha.
1: Thank you, Charlie. Good morning, everyone. A 10-year-old boy is in critical condition after a shooting at a home on Flint's west side early Wednesday. Flint Police Chief Terrence Green says the boy was not the intended target of the shooting. Officers were sent to Sloan Street near Forest Hill Avenue at about 2:30 in the morning, where they found the boy inside with a gunshot wound. He's currently being treated at a local hospital. Police have not released details on what led to the shooting, and no suspect information has been released. Anyone with information about the incident is asked to contact the Flint Police Department or leave an anonymous tip with Crime Stoppers at 1-800-422-JAIL. Salary increases averaging 24.1% are part of a new three-year contract between the Saginaw Intermediate School District and United Steelworkers, Local 9521. The union's membership ratified the agreement, and the school board approved it October 7th. It covers more than 200 employees, including paraprofessionals, behavior aides, and healthcare aides, bus drivers, custodial and maintenance workers, also secretaries, food service staff, and technology and finance support. The new pay structure sets more competitive starting wages and clearer paths for raises over an employee's career. Workers with 20 or more years of continuous service will get an annual $500 longevity payment, and the deal keeps existing benefits and updates provisions for vacation and personal and family leave. The district says the contract responds to staffing shortages among parapros and bus drivers across Michigan, and that it advances workforce excellence, one of the five pillars of its 2025 to 2028 strategic compass. Cattle and bison herds in parts of Aranac, Iasco, and Ogama counties could be required to test for bovine tuberculosis under a proposal now open for public comment. The Department of Agriculture and Rural Development is proposing the order after bovine TB was found in additional Iasco County herds last month. It would cover more township sections in the same three counties beyond a separate testing order signed August 1st. Herds would have to be tested by July 31st next year. That includes animals 12 months or older and any animal not born on the farm. Producers in the proposed area will get a letter with details. A public hearing is set for 6 to 8 p.m. on October 28th at the Plainfield Township Hall in Hale, and people can register online to attend. A summary will go to the Commission of Agriculture and Rural Development November 17th, and if the director approves it, the order will take effect December 1st. couple of streets in Saginaw are closed over the next couple of days as Omni Fiber crews do utility work. That will take place on Malzahn Street between Brockway Road and Mackinac Street, with the southbound lane shifted at the work site, as well as Brockway Street between Alice and Malzahn. And that will be the eastbound lane of Brockway shifted to the center turn lane. Again, Brockway Street will have the eastbound turn lane shifted to the center turn lane between Alice and Malzahn Streets, while Malzahn Street will have the southbound lane shifted between Brockway and Mackinac. Work will start this morning on both areas and is expected to wrap up by tomorrow afternoon. Please slow down and use caution if you are driving through those areas, or find an alternate route if possible. A new mechatronics program is coming to Garber High School in Essexville this school year, paid for by a $400,000 state grant. Of that, $190,000 is set aside for equipment and lab setup at the Center for Innovation and Civic Engagements, the Essexville-Hampton Public Schools facility, where construction begins October 19th after voters approved a $17.9 million bond in August. The program moves into its permanent home there in the 2027-28 school year, joining a machine shop, makerspace, automation, and VR lab, as well as robotics fields already planned. Students will be taught by the district's credentialed industrial arts teachers, with the school's nationally recognized robotics program serving as a pipeline, and can earn industry-recognized credentials. The Michigan Department of Education grant is part of a nearly $44.7 million going to 80 districts. Anyone who would like to support the center can call 989-894-9700. WSGW News Time 710.
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1: W News Time 7-Eleven. A man in the Upper Peninsula has been arrested for threatening someone with a gun. Wednesday afternoon in Thompson Township, just west of Manistique, state troopers found a man allegedly threatening someone with a gun outside of a home, firing shots at a vehicle and later threatening another person. Nobody was injured, but the car was damaged. The man was later found and arrested. A second person also was arrested on unrelated warrants. A Michigan congresswoman is pushing back against flock cameras. Democrat Rashida Tlaib introduced legislation called Get the Flock Out of Our Communities Act. She made the announcement standing next to protesters who were covering up a flock camera in Inkster.
5: Instead of investing in real community safety, our local governments are spending millions on AI-equipped technology that misidentifies our residents. We are saying no more. We introduced the Get the Flock Out of Our Communities Act, which would prohibit any federal funds from being used for automated mass surveillance systems.
1: Tlaib's bill would also make state and local governments' eligibility for certain federal grants contingent upon divesting from Flock and other similar organizations. She argued the money used for the cameras should go toward affordable homes, clean water, and reliable electricity. Travel to the U.S. is down as residents of Canada and multiple European countries opt out for other destinations. Experts say international travel is happening at the same pace or increasing for many other areas, putting a squeeze on American cities that rely on tourism. Detroit alone has seen a nearly 30% drop in visitation from our neighbors. Officials say that maintaining a strong tie to Canada while also promoting travel through Pure Michigan and Visit Detroit can help improve tourism even more. And Charlie, a Flint area pastor named Father Seamus will be in the Detroit Marathon's elite field this coming weekend. Here's Chris Fillar.
6: Father Seamus is based at Holy Redeemer in Burton and found a passion for running just 7 years ago. He said he was born on the same day as a major race 34 years ago.
7: It was in the Olympics that year, and it was actually the day the marathon was being run. So I like to think that God, he created me to run and to enjoy it and to witness to it. And I didn't start until many years later.
6: And he's good, able to break the 70-minute mark in the half marathon, which is considered elite or sub-elite. Father Seamus had advice for anyone thinking about getting into running competitively.
7: When you can learn to find the joy and the smile of the run, that's the real secret.
6: Father Seamus will be a part of the half marathon field on Sunday for the race that goes into Canada over the Ambassador Bridge and then back into Michigan through the Windsor Tunnel. Chris Fillar, Michigan News Network.
0: Mike, thank you. On WSGW, as we're at 7:14, and that means weather time. Time to check out what's going on from WNEM. First Alert meteorologist Matthew Mondro.
8: Weather conditions remain pretty quiet during the daytime for this Thursday, or at least most of the day today, but eventually we have some rain returning and then some windy weather for tomorrow. The start time of that rain has moved up again to about 5 p.m. for this Thursday, and then we'll have more rain falling during this upcoming overnight period. And as we go into Friday, we'll still have that rain falling a bit more scattered, though. There will be a few pauses in the rain from time to time. Temperatures stay pretty steady in the 50s all the way through today, tonight, and Friday, but we do expect that windy weather tomorrow. Some wind gusts reach up to about 30 to 35 miles per hour from the northwest. Once the system leaves, we're still tracking a very dry and sunny weekend. From the First Alert Weather Center, I'm meteorologist Matthew Mondro.
0: Barometric pressure from 3025 steadied. Your wind is northerly at 7, temp of 50 at WSGW. 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Got Pistons preseason basketball, a little baseball playoff stuff for you, some fun for some Saginaw Spirit players and a Detroit Lion player. That's all in sports coming up.
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0: In sports at 7:16 on WSGW, Pistons preseason play against Minnesota, and a nice win, 128-106, shooting 57%. Jalen Duren, in his preseason debut, scores 24. Duncan Robinson, 15. Cade Cunningham, a 14-point effort. Isaiah Joe with 14 off the bench. And John Collins had 11. Pistons have one final preseason game tomorrow night, going to be hosting the Toronto Raptors. Tonight, hosting at Little Caesars Arena, the Red Wings against the Flyers. 7:15 broadcast on WSGW 790 AM. Hockey Canada has announced rosters for the Team Red and Team White for the upcoming U17 World Challenge in November. And Spirit rookie forwards Drew Bate and Kyle Lauter have both been named to Team Canada Red. It's the same team that is under the direction of Saginaw Spirit GM Dave Drinkle. That's a nice feather in the cap for Drew and Kylie. Spirit, next play tomorrow at Sarnia. Baseball announced its finalists for Gold Glove Awards yesterday. And two Tigers are finalists. Catcher Dylan Dingler, he won it last year, should win it again. Zach McKinstry at utility. It'll be tougher for Zach, but you never know. Winners to be unveiled on ESPN on Sunday, November 1st. Baseball playoffs last night. The Brewers beat the Dodgers 6-2. The Brewers with that commanding 3-0 lead. Playing game 4 tonight in L.A. From here on out, it's do or die for the Dodgers. Brewers trying to get back to the World Series for the first time in 44 years. The American League Championship Series is this afternoon. It was supposed to be at night, but because of the expectations of bad weather in Cleveland, it's now an afternoon game at 1 o'clock. The Rays at the Guardians with the series tied at 1 game apiece. Football fun for Lions running back Jahmyr Gibbs. Named the NFC Offensive Player of the Week after he starred in the Lions' victory over Arizona on Sunday with 151 yards rushing and a couple of touchdowns, plus 56 yards receiving, so 207 total offensive yards. And those two touchdowns that helped him pass Barry Sanders is now the youngest player in the NFL, under 25, I guess, is the actual cutoff. The most touchdowns by a player under 25 now in a career. He's got 58 and still counting. He doesn't turn 59. He doesn't turn 26 until next March. So he'll surpass that 58 with even more, we trust, as the season goes along. Your sports on WSDW. 719. Man. School bus violations. Some stats coming in. Thankfully, this is not from here. But, man, this is crazy. At least to me, the amount seems crazy. See what you think coming up.
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0: Trust by now, school bus safety for drivers, you're well aware and obeying. Hopefully you were obeying on day one, but apparently in this place, a lot of drivers weren't. Charlie, Mike, Jonathan, and you here on WSDW, it's 7:21. I said to run across this, and I thought, man, to me, and I don't know, I don't have any statistical comparisons to tell you the truth, and nothing from around here, but I hope like nothing like this is going on around here. You are with Charlie and Mike and Jonathan. It's 7:21, and we certainly talk about it. I mean, we get, you know, news that Mike has on updates on school bus rules and safety and things like that for drivers, and we always remind you, hey, remember, buses are back on. This is from Polk County, Florida, and stats show that on the first day, opening day of school this year, 94 citations were issued to drivers for school bus violations. 94? I did the same kind of thing. I was like, I mean, Polk County, it's a large county. I get that. But still, it's 94 on the first day. And then it says that in 2025, sheriff's deputies averaged 74 citations a day.
16: Whoa.
0: Yes.
1: Per day.
0: 74 per day.
16: Well, it's good that they're monitoring it and enforcing it, but still.
0: Yeah.
1: That's a lot. This is violations by bus drivers.
16: Involving, like,
0: the school bus.
16: Not stopping for a bus with its lights on.
1: Oh, so not the drivers.
16: Yeah, not the school buses.
0: No. Yeah. And they furthermore say these are only the citations that are given out because they all have the cameras. And so what they do is when a camera indicates, they investigate. Was there an actual violation or was it one that was questionable? Maybe a driver was close and they could, you know, so other drivers could have still been in that gray area. But this is 94 that were definitely given on opening day. It's like, wow. But then to average 74 per day in 2025, I mean.
16: Calm down, people.
0: Well, that's my, again, I'm guessing. I have no clue. I'm guessing that we're not facing the same kinds of citations around here because I think if we were, we'd be hearing about it.
16: Yeah. Michigan drivers are naturally a little more cautious because the roads are so bad. So we're naturally a little more careful.
0: If we had better roads to drive on, perhaps.
16: Maybe down in Florida, their roads are smooth and they like to put pedal to the metal, but...
0: They don't care what's ahead of them.
16: Yep.
0: Well, yeah, let's just hope it's just... But that's a... Man, that's a stat. So when we talk about school safety, apparently we need to broadcast down in Polk County, Florida. You need to pick up the morning team show.
16: Well, they've got those things now where there's, like, cameras attached to the swing arms on buses.
0: Yeah. Mm-hmm.
16: I wonder if that's...
0: Well, again, they say they do do that, yeah. But they will not, unless it's a clear cut.
16: Yeah.
0: They'll even cut some slack as if it's maybe it was close, the driver was already there or not. But still, it's like, man, 74 a day. Gee whiz. Please, let's not have...
16: Be careful.
0: Yeah, let's have none stance. And... I know that when things like that happen and there's unfortunate injuries that occur, and God forbid, but that's happened. I mean, there have been students killed. I mean, you know, you hear about that in the news. Mm-hmm. I mean, maybe we need to hear about whether or not there are violations going on. I don't know if we can find that out, but we might have to research that.
16: There was a – I don't know if it was – I don't think the details were that the bus was stopped or whatever, but there was a fatal crash involving a school bus in Midland last week, wasn't there?
0: Oh, yeah.
1: Yeah.
0: So.
1: But I don't remember there being anything about stopping for to let students on or off. No. It was just, it got rear-ended.
16: Yeah.
0: Let's just.
16: They're big and yellow for a reason.
0: And keep them safe. And there's those red flashing lights for a reason.
16: Mm-hmm.
0: Bill O'Reilly's coming up. The latest ICE shooting Bill wants to talk about. Doing that next on WSTW.
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0: 6-6. On this Thursday, I'm thinking about the latest ICE shooting in New York City. A guy named Oscar Belgal was driving in the Bronx with his 5-year-old son in the back seat. He was being sought by federal agents because he's an illegal criminal from the Dominican Republic. In 2023, Belgal pleaded guilty to grand larceny, was given probation. He should have been deported then and there, but no. 2 years later, he's arrested on 10 counts of selling narcotics. That means he's a drug dealer. Of course, ICE is going to be searching for Oscar. They find him in the Bronx, where he tries to flee. The agents say he used his car as a weapon. They fired 7 shots into the vehicle. The boy wasn't hurt. The feds say they didn't even know he was there. Now, the reason this happened is that New York Governor Kathy Hochul has declared her state a sanctuary place. She has ordered officials there not to cooperate with ICE on most cases. So, we have violent situations like this. To me, that's a crime. 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More analysis later on.
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3: Let's see if we can't unfold this. A satire news site, one of my favorites, is apparently concerned because of some pushback in some cities and the fact that some of its stories are being fact-checked. You're fact-checking a satire story. Oh, boy. We'll get into a little of that coming up on WSGW with you and Charlie and Mike and Jonathan. It is 7:30. Weather today shows a high of 59, dry now, but we have expectations of some rain starts to move in later today and tonight and tomorrow. Temperature right now is 50. The news is being brought to you by Rifkin Scrap Iron and Metal in Saginaw. That's Rifkin Scrap Iron and Metal in Saginaw. And in the WSW newsroom, Mike Percha.
4: Hey, Charlie. Good morning, everyone. A traffic stop the day before a string of armed robberies on the day after a string of armed robberies on October 8th led to the arrest of a North Branch couple. Genesee County Sheriff's deputies tracked down the suspect's vehicle, pulling it over with a 16-year-old driving the vehicle, and the parents of the teen, 42-year-old Roger Archambault and 39-year-old Crystal Archambault, were taken into custody after police called them. Both were arraigned October 13th on 3 counts of armed robbery and 3 counts of felony firearm, and they're being held in the Genesee County Jail on a $100,000 bond.

0: in this case, a trooper was able to respond and provide safety and mental health support for this individual who is in crisis.
1: And she stresses, if you ever feel like you're in crisis, don't hesitate to reach out. Ryan Recker for the Michigan News Network.
2: 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Early voting for Michigan's November 3rd general election will begin statewide October 24th, running 9 days in a row, including 2 weekends. Before it starts, county, city, and township election commissions must test their voting machines, and the public is welcome to watch. The tests have to be done at least 5 days before early voting begins, with commissions running a set of test ballots through each machine to confirm it is programmed correctly. Michigan law requires paper ballots that are counted by machine, and each county clerk chooses, buys, and maintains its own certified equipment from a qualifying vendor. Some communities offer extra early voting days, and dates and times and locations are at michigan.gov/early voting. 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Once testing is done, the test materials are stored securely and kept separate from early voting and election day materials. Michigan State Representative Greg Alexander of Carsonville has announced multiple upcoming office hour events for people across the 98th House District to meet and talk with him. He will be available to answer questions from attendees and talk priorities on October 26th from 9 to 10 a.m. at the Marlette Township Hall in Marlette on Airport Road. On October 30th from 9 to 10 a.m. at the Huron County Memorial Airport on Thompson Road in Bad Axe, and then again on the 30th from 11 to noon at the Sandusky Airport. No appointments are necessary. Those who are unable to attend but would like to speak with Alexander can call his office at 517-373-1791. WSGW News Time, 735.
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6: 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Topics should be discussed with your individual advisor prior to implementation. 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
2: It's a big financial boost for Michigan's domestic violence shelters. The Department of Health and Human Services and the DTE Foundation announced $420,000 for funding for 45 shelters statewide. The money will go towards maintaining emergency beds, 24/7 crisis lines, and other critical resources for survivors and their families. DTE says Michigan shelters have provided more than 263,000 nights of emergency refuge last year alone and answered over 400,000 crisis calls since 2020, and the need is growing. Two proposals will appear on ballots across Michigan during November's midterms. Proposal one has to do with holding a state constitutional convention to determine whether to revise Michigan's constitution. Proposal two addresses restrictions to campaign financing.
7: If this proposal is approved, state-regulated electric and gas utilities, their political action committees, executives, lobbyists, and certain

0: family members could no longer donate to state candidates, parties, or utility regulators or their campaigns.
1: That's MSU Senior Specialist on Government and Community Vitality, Eric Walcott. The midterms are on November 3rd. Fifth Third Bank announces a $7.6 billion investment aiming to build stronger communities in the state. The company says their five-year commitment will start next year, which will help support community development across Michigan, including affordable housing and small business lending. Fifth Third says 53 grants of $5,300 each will be going to small businesses in Michigan, and that they're also providing $250 million toward energy affordability, sustainable utilities, and working to improve Michigan's public and private infrastructure. Charlie Harry Houdini and Detroit are tied together following his death in the city on Halloween in 1926. The world-famous magician was punched in the stomach after a performance in Montreal, developing a fever on the train to Detroit. He took the stage for the last time at the Garrick Theater October 26, ultimately carried back to his room at the Statler Hotel before agreeing to go to the hospital. Detroit Historical Society Director of Collections and Curatorial Jeremy Dimick says he went to the Grace Hospital and was diagnosed with a burst appendix.
2: He has surgery to remove the appendix, and then he has a surgery a day or two later to kind of remedy the infection caused by the ruptured appendix. And initially, they think this second surgery is going to save his life, and he improves, and the newspaper actually prints that, you know, he's doing much better.
1: He ultimately died on Halloween after his health rapidly declined. His body was prepared at a local funeral home before boarding a train at Michigan Central Station and buried in a New York City cemetery.
3: And this is the 100th? Is that what?
1: 100th, 1926.
3: Wow. Mike, thank you. Yeah, great spooky story concerning Harry Houdini. It is 7:39 on WSGW, so it's weather. 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Here's WNEM First Alert meteorologist Matthew Montreux.
4: Weather conditions remain pretty quiet during the daytime for this Thursday, or at least most of the day today, but eventually we have some rain returning and then some windy weather for tomorrow. The start time of that rain has moved up again to about 5 p.m. for this Thursday, and then we'll have more rain falling during this upcoming overnight period. And as we go into Friday, we'll still have that rain falling a bit more scattered, though. There will be a few pauses in the rain from time to time. Temperatures stay pretty steady in the 50s all the way through today, tonight, and Friday, but we do expect that windy weather tomorrow. Some wind gusts reach up to about 30 to 35 miles per hour from the northwest. Once the system leaves, we're still tracking a very dry and sunny weekend. From the First Alert Weather Center, I'm meteorologist Matthew Mondrow.
3: Barometer steady at 3025. Wind is northerly at 7. 50 degrees at WSGW. Your connection to the Great Lakes Bay region, your connection to the world. For those on the water, tonight through tomorrow, gale warnings on all the waterways in the state, all the big lakes. Because we're going to have a lot of wind blowing on the land. So, just so you know, it's late tonight and through today, tomorrow. Today's calm. Satire. Is there a serious situation involving the silliness of satire? We'll have a little on that coming up for you here with your morning team on WSGW. 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
3: See if we can't piece this together here and make some sense of it, if there's any sense to make when it comes to satire. 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Thanks for doing all that. Quick reminder, when you're listening later this morning, Art Lewis on broadcast at Wolf Isles Ace Hardware today. It's the Clear the Lot inventory sale going on. You'll hear more about that with Art's broadcast at 9. Terry Henney will be along, too, at 11:30 for his farm show broadcast from Wolf Isles Ace Hardware. 7:43. So, trying to piece this together. There are some well-known satire sites. My favorite has become the Babylon Bee.
1: The Babylon Bee.
3: Yeah.
7: They're pretty funny.
3: They are.
1: I don't know if I've seen that one.
3: It's and one of the reasons I like it, and this is their self-description, is that we write satire about Christian stuff, political stuff, and everyday life. And for the Christian-based stuff, I enjoy. Faithful as I am to my faith in Christianity, but I sometimes think that there are a number of those who, in the faith, lack a sense of humor.
7: Yeah.
3: And sometimes you need to be able to laugh, as a lot of time the world will laugh if we turn those laughs into our own ways to have a sense of humor. I think it's a great outreach, too, by the way. Because satire is what? Based on, there's got to be some kind of real basis of a story. Sometimes, mm-hmm. Yeah. And if you can turn that, again, using the Christian base, sometimes it's a way to introduce people, because if they don't get the joke, well, why is that funny? Well, let me tell you why.
7: Yeah.
3: So, for example, I'll give you a few headlines from the Babylon Bee.
1: Yeah, but then if you have to explain it, it's not funny.
3: Well, so now that becomes the opportunity for the evangelism. So here's a couple of recent headlines from the Babylon Bee. And these are the Christian base. Guys lowering paralyzed friend through the roof. Figure they could probably just drop him.
7: I mean, what's the harm?
3: Exactly, that's exactly right.
7: Yeah.
3: And Jesus is going to heal him anyway.
7: Yeah.
3: Okay. Jesus turns wine back to water after wedding guests start doing the electric slide. and he said these are headlines. And the Babylon Bee will write actual stories on this. You know, Dateline Cana. And then they read a story about it. So it's funny.
1: I don't remember where I heard this, but it was the turning water into wine. And the guy who was in charge of the wine said, yeah, but we still need some water. We're in a desert.
3: And one more for you, because this one just came out. With Halloween season, this just fits. Lot wins Halloween couples costume contest. Dressed as a pepper shaker.
7: I saw that
3: Did
7: one.
3: Did you see that? Okay. just. So this is kind of, and they do other stuff. I mean, for example, everyday life. There's another Halloween. Did you see the one? Ariana Grande lands seasonal gig as a Halloween lawn skeleton. I mean, that doesn't fit. This is one of my from sports. Jameson Winston, football player who's known to, when he's doing interviews, not make sense. The headline is Jameson Winston diagnosed with concussion after giving a coherent response. You know, it's just the opposite. And political. Republicans not sure why poll numbers drop despite doing so many wildly unpopular things. You know?
7: Yeah.
3: So here's one. A man comforted by knowledge that AI will destroy humanity before AOC can become president. So they take on all sides and all. So it's great. Well, have you caught some of the stories, apparently, that they're doing some, this is real, this is not satire. Apparently some state governments, they say, are attempting to censor political jokes and memes. And New Mexico is one of the places I'm citing that apparently is going on.
7: Really?
3: Well, the concern is that some people are taking these things seriously and not understanding it's satire and using it, quote unquote, as real items. And there's a concern of whether or not there should be monitoring of people who are exposing this stuff as being real on social media. Now, we've had some stories about funny times politicians
7: believe something that they read online and take it to.
3: And have actually posted, you know, sent on social media.
7: There have been times where they say it like in congressional hearings. They'll say something.
3: Yeah. Apparently New Mexico, I think California and Minnesota. Montana, just a few of the states that They haven't done anything, but the Babylon Bee is just saying, hey, just heads up. We know that these are some states who are perhaps looking at regulating. And Babylon Bee is basically saying, we're satire. We proclaim it, and we can't help what the people think.
7: Satire's been a part of journalism as long as the First Amendment's been around and longer.
3: No question.
1: You know, there's that satire site from Midland, the Midland Gazette.
7: Yeah, they're funny.
1: They've got some good stuff.
3: Yeah, I mean, and for years, I mean, they're still around, too. The Onion is still around, too, doing its stuff. So, yeah, it's just... Now, what's even further funnier about the Babylon Bee is they also sent out some information saying, and by the way, we get fact-checked. Snopes. One of the most famous Snopes is, and they sent examples. Gosh. For example, they did a story. Headline is, and this is for New York with Mayor Mondani. You know, he's got the grocery stores he wants to do. Government-run stores to allow anyone to buy groceries as long as they have special mark on hand or forehead. And the image they use is a woman, and she's got 666 across her forehead. Snopes fact-checked that. And they rated it as false. Shoppers at New York-run grocery stores won't need special mark on hand or forehead.
7: Good to know.
3: Yes. Around St. Patrick's Day, apparently, Babylon Bee ran a story. San Francisco celebrates St. Patrick's Day by adding green dye to sidewalk poop. Apparently.
7: Snopes fact checks that?
3: Yes. Yes. Snopes paid someone to fact check this article about a major American city and ruled it as being false. And
1: do they understand that's coming from a satire site?
3: Well, that's the question. Why? And some of these stories, Snopes will fact check because people ask.
7: People submit them.
3: Yeah, people submit. This is one of my favorite ones. Are you ready to follow this one? This is from Babylon Bee. Protesters protest for higher protesting wage.
7: That's great.
3: Yeah, you know how there's been claims that people are getting paid to protest, and I'm sure it's true in some cases. So the protesters are protesting because they want a higher wage. And Snopes fact checked that. No, there's no. And Snopes, it says, Snopes got on this after people were sharing that article in outrage.
7: Really?
3: Yes. That's why Snopes decided we're going to jump in here because people are sharing it as being real. So I just was fascinated by it. It was like thinking, how good does your satire have to be that people are taking it
7: literally? No,
3: going back to the Christian-based, the gospel truth.
7: That's more of a commentary on how outrageous the world has gotten, where the satire site that is just posting nonsense is like taking his truth.
3: Yeah.
7: Like, it's believable.
3: So because of that, going back to the issue, does there need to be something that now, a further labeling?
7: No. Which,
3: so, to the serious, we're digging deep in this one, into some of the news organizations that we have, do we need to further ask news organizations to say, this is real news, and this is commentary news. This is opinion news, yes, to separate what people sometimes take as real news. That's been a problem.
1: Yeah, that's true. Like, if you watch TV news programs where it's editorials.
7: Yep.
3: Mm-hmm. You know, like, yeah.
1: These are our opinions, and then you get people like, well, so-and-so said this. It must be true, even though it was definitely an opinion.
3: And the problem is because they have these shows on, quote-unquote, news channels, if you will. And you can look at CNN and Fox for out there. They've done that, where they put talk shows and other people who are opinionated, mixing it in with the actual news shows they have. So,
7: yep.
3: Well,
1: I think I heard somewhere something like it was a quote saying like I go to the news for all my humor and I go to Comedy Central for all my news.
3: Well, in this case, if you go to the Babylon Bee, just know you're going to for satire news.
7: They do have a Not the Bee.
3: They do.
7: Site
3: they
7: that
3: do
7: posts. Real news.
3: They do some serious stuff.
7: Make sure you're looking at. Make sure you know what you're looking at before you react to it.
3: Yep. You are intelligent. You can figure it out.
1: Let's not forget the granddaddy of them all, The Onion.
3: Yes. It's your morning team on WSBW. 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
9: Good morning for Michigan News Source. I'm David Barr. Americans are warming up to AI, but the data centers powering it are getting a cooler reception. Pew Research says nearly half of U.S. adults have used AI chatbots, up from one-third in 2024. In Michigan, proposed data centers are drawing resistance, highlighting the tension between using the technology and making room for its infrastructure. Election day is still weeks away, but more than 440,000 Michigan voters have already turned in absentee ballots. That's 6% of active registered voters as of Tuesday. More than 2 million have requested mail ballots, up 20% from the same point in 2022. Election officials urge voters to return completed ballots promptly. Round two tonight for Michigan's candidates for governor. Katie Hyde has that story.
10: Republican John James and Democrat Jocelyn Benson meet for their second televised debate with less than 3 weeks until Election Day. It airs from 8 to 9 on WDIV Local 4 in Detroit and streams on clickondetroit.com. Both are running to succeed Governor Gretchen Whitmer, who is term limited. I'm Katie Hyde for Michigan News Source.
9: The Michigan Department of Natural Resources is asking residents to watch for black bear dens and report their locations to support ongoing wildlife management research. The DNR says once you've identified a potential den site, keep a safe distance and avoid any action that might disturb the den or the bears inside. Record the location as precisely as possible using GPS coordinates if available and report it to the DNR. Reporting a den location helps the DNR better understand and manage Michigan's bear population. And the Detroit Red Wings are back on the home ice tonight at Little Caesars Arena as they face the Philadelphia Flyers. Puck drop set for 7:30. And that's your news update for Michigan News Source. I'm David Barr.
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3: 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We're at 7:55. And perhaps it's one of those times that we don't have a Fox Business Report. We'll check on that. In the meantime, we'll come back and either have the Fox Business Report or maybe move to the weather on WSGW.
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3: All right, going to move to the weather forecast here. The up-to-the-hour, up-to-the-minute report of WNEM, First Alert Meteorologist Matthew Mondro at 7:56.
4: rain and wind still in the forecast as we head towards the end of this work week. The rain should arrive at about 5 p.m. this Thursday here, and then we have more rain falling as we go into tonight. The coverage of rain a little bit more scattered on Friday, with it being lake effect. Temperatures stay pretty steady in the 50s as well.

0: through today, tonight, and Friday. And with the wind, some of the wind gusts Friday could gust up to about 30 to 35 miles per hour. From the First Alert Weather Center, I'm meteorologist Matthew Mondro.
1: All right, temperature we have is 50 degrees at WSGW. It's up to the hour, up to the minute. Sports comes next.
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1: SGW, going to be a quick one here. We're still trying to figure out what's going on with our Fox report. Pistons won a preseason game last night, 128-108, led by Jalen Duren's 24 points. Red Wings hockey tonight, 7:15, broadcast on WSGW 790 AM. Baseball playoffs had the Brewers beating the Dodgers 6-2, now a 3-0 lead in that series, which continues tonight in Los Angeles. The ALCS is back in action today in Cleveland with the Rays and the Guardians tied in that series at 1 game apiece. Up to the hour. You're up to the minute sports on WSGW. News does come up next at 8 o'clock at 7:59.
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5: From ABC News, I'm Sherry Preston. With less than 3 weeks to go until the midterms, President Trump continues hitting the campaign trail. He was in Arizona and Montana on Wednesday, the same day the Labor Department reported that inflation is up 3.7% year over year, mostly because of energy prices. ABC's Karen Hua with more on how the rising cost of diesel is affecting everyday voters.
6: In Oklahoma, Scott Belden, a third-generation cattle rancher and three-time Trump voter, spoke to ABC's Elizabeth Chelsea.
7: We was at $3.50 in May. And we're at $6.60 now. You know, it don't take no math musician to figure out, you know, it's costing me $1,000 to $1,400 more a week. Middle of America's hurting. I mean, we live, the lifeblood of America is diesel fuel. Everything you eat, consume, wear is delivered with a diesel powered vehicle.
5: We find out wholesale numbers in about a half hour. Ukraine accusing Elon Musk's Starlink satellite system of thwarting its communications capabilities as the targeting of energy infrastructure resumes in that war. ABC chief foreign correspondent Ian Pannell.
8: We're now hearing that Ukraine is resuming attacks on Russian oil facilities. This is after a limited pause following that appeal from President Trump. But Russia ignoring that appeal, launching repeated deadly attacks.
5: Another alleged sexual assault of others cheering on the assailant, all of it happening at the University of Chicago, an off-campus frat house.
9: The University of Chicago said police now have a person of interest. Neither he nor the alleged victim attends school there. The university, though, is still investigating to see whether any of its students should be disciplined. But AEPI says there's no evidence its members were involved in any cheering, and the fraternity is cooperating.
5: ABC chief investigative correspondent Aaron Katursky. 8 states suing OpenAI, alleging its ChatGPT chatbot is harmful to users, including children. The lawsuit says the bot is designed to be feigning of human compassion. This is ABC News.
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1: Hey, it's time to check out Saginaw Spirit Hockey for this week, our weekly report that happens on Thursdays after the news at 8 o'clock, and that's what will be happening in just minutes on WSGW as the voice of Spirit Hockey. Dylan Clark will be in studio, along with a special guest tied into Spirit action coming up this weekend. Weather forecast, what we see now is what we're going to get through the bulk of the day, though what we could be getting later could be some rain, as the forecast will play out. Temperature now is 50, 59 for the projected high. Into the WSGW newsroom, and here's Mike Percha.
20: Thank you, Charlie. Good morning, everyone. Two traffic stops about a minute apart early Monday in Bay City ended with a man being arrested on a warrant from Colorado. Police first pulled over a car at around 12:15 in the morning near 14th Street and South Madison Avenue, saying it was speeding and making an abrupt U-turn, not using turn signals. The driver, 23-year-old Jaden Scott, had a suspended license and three earlier convictions for driving without one, and he was cited and left at the scene. Police say they spotted him driving the same car right afterwards and stopped him at 14th and South Jackson, citing him a second time and arresting him. His passenger, 31-year-old Jake Lang, also has no license. Scott is being held without bond in the Bay County Jail with an extradition review set for October 30th. He is charged in Colorado with aggravated menacing, a felony, and bias-motivated harassment. An Aurora police affidavit says the charges stem from a July 2nd encounter at about 1:50 in the morning with a gas station clerk, during which Scott allegedly said he had a gun. A lawsuit over a portable toilet that was moved with a man inside has been settled days before it was set to go to trial. According to WJRT-TV, Kevin Colby sued Fisher Contracting after an August 13, 2025 incident for $25,000, though the actual settlement amount is confidential. Colby sued for assault, negligence, and emotional distress. Court records show the case was headed to trial next week in Saginaw County Circuit Court. Colby says he was homeless at the time when he went to use the porta potty on Ojibwe Island, which Fisher Contracting had paid for while doing stabilization work there. He claims a worker on a forklift lifted the portable toilet off the ground and moved it while he was inside, and that waste was spilled on him.

0: although he was not injured. Workers at the scene say they didn't realize anyone was inside, and the company says it has since adopted a policy requiring checks before porta-johns are moved. A former Zilwaukee fire captain was honored Wednesday with a walk-through by the Zilwaukee Volunteer Fire Department at the start of his funeral service. 82-year-old Robert Bonsek died Saturday, October 10th at his home. The service closed with military honors from the U.S. Air Force and VFW Post 1859. Bonsek served in the Air Force from July 1962 to August 1966, working on fighter jets at Wordsmith Air Force Base. A Flint native and Mount Morris High School graduate, he worked for GM and served Zilwaukee as a council member. He was also a Boy Scout leader, a Lions Club member, and an AA leader for more than 32 years. He survived by his wife of more than 60 years, Lynn, along with children, grandchildren, and 17 great-grandchildren. In place of flowers, the family is suggesting donations to the Zilwaukee Volunteer Fire Department. City crews in Saginaw are doing utility work on Cooper Avenue starting today. That's going to require the road to be closed until October 20th in the afternoon between North Clinton and Barnard Streets. During this time, east and westbound lanes of Cooper Avenue are closed to through traffic. Again, that's between Clinton and North Clinton and Barnard Streets from this morning until next Tuesday afternoon, October 20th. Please follow the posted detour or find an alternate route if possible. The Michigan Department of Treasury says tax returns filed under an extension must be received by today, the same deadline the IRS uses. Tax returns can be mailed or filed electronically. An extension to file is not an extension to pay, so penalty and interest on any tax owed run from the original due date until payment arrives. The Treasury says people who owe and can't pay in full should pay as much as they can when they file, and the department will work with them on the rest. As of October 12th, the Treasury had processed more than 5.2 million individual returns and issued $3.9 billion in refunds. Taxpayers who are owed a state refund can lose it if they don't file within 4 years of the original due date. More on electronic filing is available at michigan.gov/mifastfile. 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
0: 11. We'll once again hear from candidates vying to be Michigan's next governor. Democratic Secretary of State Jocelyn Benson and Republican U.S. Representative John James will square off tonight in a debate hosted by WDIV in downtown Detroit. The debate will be moderated by Jason Colthorpe. The candidates have less than 3 weeks to convince voters why they should replace outgoing Governor Gretchen Whitmer, who is term limited. The two appeared in their first debate earlier this month. They answered questions on foreign policy, tariffs, the war with Iran, affordability, and data centers. October is Breast Cancer Awareness Month, and we're taking a look at how a diagnosis of breast cancer could impact your job. Here is Tony Ortiz.
4: That was one of the questions I had for legal expert Danielle Mayores, specifically what legal protections are in place on the job to assist someone who's been diagnosed with breast cancer.
5: There's a few different

0: things that we have in place. One is the Americans with Disabilities Act, where employers need to make reasonable accommodations for people with disabilities. And this can actually include someone who has a cancer diagnosis. Maybe they need flexible work hours, time off for medical appointments, more breaks, or even modifications to their job.
1: A recent survey found that 77% of women diagnosed with breast cancer believe that continuing to work at their respective jobs is aiding in their recovery, a fact that's also shared by 92% of healthcare professionals who responded to the survey. I'm Tony Ortiz for the Michigan News Network.
2: It may be now or never before spotting the best of this year's fall colors. Here is Kyle Kimball.
3: According to MLive, colors have rapidly expanded across the Upper Peninsula and northern Lower Michigan in the past few days. The western UP has reached peak color, where leaves are falling. The eastern UP hit peak color Wednesday. If you're planning a trip to the eastern UP, it won't be bad, and since the drive itself would take you through northern Lower Michigan's peak fall color. The Thumb region looks great. Central Lower Michigan is just behind northern Lower Michigan for peak color. The best advice at this point is to go north this weekend and south into southern Lower Michigan next. Kyle Kimball, the Michigan News Network.
2: And right alongside that, Charlie, My Michigan Health is taking part in 6 fall events across its service area, including trick-or-treating, hayrides, and other family activities. My Michigan Medical Center Midland hosts a trunk-or-treat from 1 to 3 p.m. October 25th in the parking deck 2 on the Medical Center's campus. Louis Loon will make a special appearance. That same day, My Michigan Health Park Bay will hold a trunk-or-treat from 4 to 6 at 3051 Kiesel Road in Bay City. My Michigan teams will also be at the Alma Fall Festival from 5 to 7 p.m. October 29th in downtown Alma, and at the Mount Pleasant Pumpkin Promenade from 4 to 6 p.m. October 30th in downtown Mount Pleasant, where attendees can pick up a free sling bag while supplies last.
4: 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Here's WNEM First Alert meteorologist Matthew Mondrow.
5: Weather conditions remain pretty quiet during the daytime for this Thursday, or at least most of the day today, but eventually we have some rain returning and then some windy weather for tomorrow. The start time of that rain has moved up again to about 5 p.m. for this Thursday, and then we'll have more rain falling during this upcoming overnight period. And as we go into Friday, we'll still have that rain falling. A bit more scattered, though. There will be a few pauses in the rain from time to time. Temperatures stay pretty steady in the 50s all the way through today, tonight, and Friday. But we do expect that windy weather tomorrow. Some wind gusts reach up to about 30 to 35 miles per hour from the northwest. Once the system leaves, we're still tracking a very dry and sunny weekend. From the First Alert Weather Center, I'm meteorologist Matthew Mondrow.
4: 50 degrees at WSGW. 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That's coming next.
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4: 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Voice of Spirit Hockey that you enjoy, Dylan Clark, is in studio to talk Spirit Hockey. And with a special guest, too, this morning that we'll get to in just a moment. As always, we'd like to say good morning to you, Mr. Clark.
7: Hey, Charles. How are you?
4: Doing very well. Spirit doing very well these days.
7: Yeah.
4: Coming off a couple of nice wins this past week. I mean, it was a nice win Saturday. It's Kitchener. I don't want to overlook that, but Monday's afternoon win, that afternoon game that was in Canada, it was Thanksgiving Day in Canada, so they had some special events going on, including an Ontario Hockey League game in the afternoon. Step on shore again. I don't want to say single-handedly wins the game.
7: you can thank him for a lot of it, especially in the third period and in overtime too. There was one save. Our press box down up in Windsor is we're pretty far down to the one end of the ice, and you know, fortunately in overtime I got pretty much a front row seat. I felt like I was right on top of the Spirit net for that one, and I got to see Shurigan come over, and I had a pretty good view of that save, and it, you know, that would have been a pretty sour end of the game for Saginaw if he doesn't get over to make that stop, and he does. They go to a shootout. I mean, we've been to overtime in every road game we've played this year, if you can believe that. So we've got another one coming up this weekend. I don't know if that's going to continue to be the case, but it's so nice. It's such a luxury to have two goalies. You can throw either one of them in, and you know more often than not you're going to get a dynamite performance like that. And you know what? For Stepan, he needed that a little bit. He'd only played one game earlier in the year. It was against Windsor. It was at home. I believe 5 goals against in that game. It wasn't the performance that we were used to seeing from him last year. So on top of that, he's had to sit for a little bit. You know, he's sharing the net this year with Brady Noling, San Jose Sharks pick. So for him to come back in after not playing for a little while, shake off that last performance, and you know, be absolutely lights out and help Saginaw steal a couple of points from the Windsor Spitfires on Monday, you know, that's a pretty important day for a number of reasons for this hockey team.
4: And the continued emergence, I guess I'll say, the teaming up of Dima and Brady.
7: Yeah.
4: Paying dividends.
7: Oh, it's great. I mean, it's been, you know, they lead the league in scoring. You know, 16 points each to start the season. They've got points in all 8 games to start the year. Brady's goal scoring streak comes to an end, but he still managed an assist in that game on a Dima goal. No surprise. So the point streak continues for those two. And again, you love when a trade works out for both teams. Carson Harmer's playing great for the London Knights. You know, Harmer, a big part of the Spirit team for a long time, so you're happy to see him finding success. But, you know, when you can pick up a kid like Brady Wasslin, who comes in and just fits hand in glove with Dima Zhilkin and has 2 points per game to start the year, you can't ask for much more. So you're really excited for the way that those two guys are playing, and slowly but surely you're starting to see some other guys pick up a little bit of steam as well. You know, Brody Papoy and Jacob Kluche are off to great starts to this year. Kluche's got points in all 5 games to start the season, and a couple of assists in back-to-back games for Ryan Hanrahan as well. He's starting to find his way, and he looked really good with Wasslin and Zhilkin on that top line. Brendan Taylor said that he's playing some of his most mature hockey right now, and that's huge for this team.
4: Still early in the season, but when you have a weekend like we have coming up, There are some implications to it, especially when you have the 3 in a row, which would be the first time this year. Those are always tough. And the first two are your big division foes going back-to-back at Sarnia on Friday and home against Sarnia. So what's it mean for that kind of matchups?
7: Well, I mean, you think back to all the fun that those two teams had last year, all of the penalty minutes and fights and suspensions and 11-goal games and fun words exchanged before and after the game from everybody who was involved. It was a very eventful season series last year, and you know what, Sarnia is really good this year. They were not able to pick up a win last night against Guelph, but they're one of the top four teams in the Western Conference right now. They've got some great goaltending. They've got some NHL drafted players. It's not the Sarnia thing that we've been used to seeing for the last 2 years. So I think it's going to be a stiff challenge coming up this weekend, Friday and Saturday, like you said. I'm excited to see where this team, the Saginaw team, now three straight wins, where do they stack up against a team like that? Do they have a little bit of confidence they can play with now and kind of go in and spoil the party on Friday? We'll see exactly what that looks like. But, you know, Owen Sound, you can't exactly write them off either for that Sunday game. So this is going to be a busy weekend, but a fun one for sure.
4: Saturday, we have some special doings, and you have a special guest in studio. What's going on?
7: We're celebrating the 50th anniversary of the movie Slapshot, and we're doing it with our friends from the Spirit Warriors veteran hockey team. And I got Jason Gomez here to tell us all about it.
4: Jason, good morning. Welcome back, sir.
10: Morning. Thanks for having me back. Appreciate it. Always happy to be back.
4: For those that might not be aware of what the Spirit Warriors are all about, can you give us the rundown?
10: Definitely, definitely. We are a disabled veterans hockey team, and we're comprised of disabled veterans, active duty, National Guard reservists, and even first responders. We do play sanctioned under USA Hockey, and we travel all around the United States. We play a lot of games locally and around with different other state teams that are disabled veterans as well. But what we do is we offer a therapeutic setting through the sport of hockey, getting men and women together again to form bonds, camaraderie that you have, you know, when you're in service. And what this does is it just builds those bonds back up to where, you know, you're getting an hour of therapy with people that you're comfortable with, that you chirp with, have fun with, and you're not in that private aspect in an office speaking with someone one-on-one. You're finding somebody that you can relate to. It gives you the feeling of you're not the only one, and it allows you to move forward. So
4: what will be happening this weekend as you're teaming up with the Spirit here?
10: Well, with our partners, the Saginaw Spirit, we got to love them, but we are celebrating the 50th anniversary of the movie Slapshot, and we will have Steve Carlson, one of the Hanson brothers, in the building that night. He'll be at our game prior to the Spirit game, which is at 3:00. He'll be on the bench with us. But what we've chosen to do is to celebrate the 50th anniversary. We're going to be wearing home and away Chief jerseys from the movie. And at the end of our game, during the Spirit game, four jerseys of those jerseys will be up for auction. One of them will be signed by Steve Carlson, and one will be signed by Zilklin. And of course, Hanrahan. We had to grab that name out of there. But yeah, it's an iconic movie that we're happy to celebrate within our sport because, again, it's a rite of passage for this movie to be viewed. You know, once you hit that Bantam Pee-wee time, you know.
4: Sure. Show those young kids one of the most realistic hockey movies that was ever filmed about how the sport should be played.
10: I can tell you that movie has calmed down some phone calls to the front office, the front desk, about kids in the hallway with mini sticks. It's time for some Slapshot and some nighttime.
4: Well, that sounds like it's a fun way in a very serious situation that you just described of what the Spirit Warriors are all about.
10: Yes. Yep. We're just happy to celebrate stuff like this and to be a part of it, especially with the Saginaw Spirit. Just to bring stuff like that back to our home community, because again, without the community, the Spirit Warriors don't survive. So, you know, being able to put something on for the community, we really appreciate it.
4: Is there special tickets or things like that we need to know for Saturday? Or
10: there are, and you can find them on Spirit Warriors website. I'm sorry, SpiritWarriorsHockey.org. It's a special fundraising ticket. But you can also go to the Saginaw Spirit website and get tickets for that game as well. We do have a special giveaway, too, for Saturday's game. We are, for the first 1,000 people that come in, you'll get a free set of Hanson Brother glasses to commemorate the 50th anniversary of the movie.
4: And you mentioned, what was the site that you mentioned again, Spirit?
10: SpiritWarriorsHockey.org.
4: SpiritWarriorsHockey.org.
10: So and you can find us on Facebook, too.
4: Okay, we'll put a link up to that on our morning team page to help make it easier.
10: We always appreciate you.
4: Jason, thanks for coming in this morning.
10: Thanks for having us.
4: And Dylan, we should also mention, too, aside from the team aspect of the Saginaw Spirit, a couple of players.
7: Yeah.
4: Got some high recognition for participation in an upcoming big tournament.
7: Yeah, Drew Bate and Kyler Lauder are going to represent Team Canada. They're going to join Team Canada Red at the U17 World Challenge. It's the first opportunity for these guys to really represent their country on the international stage. Dave Drinkle's the director of operations for Team Canada Red, won a gold medal last year, won a silver the year before that. So the expectation is

0: that we can keep the run of medals going for Dave coming up for another year. And he's going to have two of his players on his team there in Drew and Kyler. They've been a lot of fun to watch here to start their rookie season. So I've really enjoyed watching them, and we're looking forward to seeing them get their chance. November 1st through the 7th is the tournament this year. They're going up to Oakville. So we still got a little bit of time.
1: One of those situations where you're going to miss them playing for the Spirit, but happy that they're getting that kind of exposure.
0: That experience is so valuable. You know, I just think back a couple of years ago when Zane Parekh and Michael Meese and Bodie Stewart went to that tournament. That was right when I joined the team, so I didn't get to meet them for a couple of weeks. But then Zane came back, and he went on he scored his first OHL goal and went on like a 9-game scoring streak. So that was a little shot in the arm for him. The confidence that you get going to a tournament like that, and hopefully Drew and Kyler can do the same thing.
1: All right, so remember, folks, you've got games Friday, Saturday, Sunday. 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But more importantly, with the Spirit Warriors tied into the game on Saturday, and secondhandspirit.com for all your tickets and information too that you can access. Dylan Clark, thank you very much.
0: Thanks, Charlie.
1: 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And our Saginaw Spirit Hockey Update on WSGW. 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
1: Hey, we have Art Lewis out of studio today for a special broadcast for his radio shows, as we're into the latter stages of your morning team show and getting ready at 9 to transfer to the Art Lewis show. We'll transfer on location. It's one of the things we'll do coming up is to find out what's going on with that broadcast today. Also, some funny videos. It's that time of year. Halloween decorations. And in the right windy setting, well, let's just say it can be comical, and we have examples of that coming up. Charlie, Mike, and Jonathan, your morning team with a high of 59 today. Right now it's 50. We get some rain later on today, tonight, and into tomorrow. 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New Finish will help you save time and money by refinishing items you already have instead of replacing. You can do it like a kitchen or a bathroom with cabinets and countertops, even a bathtub, refinishing those items, not replacing them. New Finish will do it for you. In the WSGW newsroom, here's Mike Percha.
6: Thank you, Charlie. Good morning, everyone. Police in Flint are asking for the public's help after a 10-year-old boy was shot while he slept at a home on the city's west side. Officers were sent to a Sloan Street near Forest Hill Avenue at about 2:30 a.m. Wednesday and found the boy inside the home with a gunshot wound. He was taken to a hospital and remains in critical condition. Police Chief Terrence Green says the boy was not the intended target. They haven't released any details on what led to the shooting, and no suspect information has been released at this time. Anyone with information can call the Flint Police Department or Crime Stoppers at 1-800-422-JAIL. A community group focused on the Superfund cleanup of the Saginaw and Tittabawassee Rivers is holding a public meeting from 6 to 8 p.m. October 21st. The Saginaw-Tittabawassee Rivers Contamination Community Advisory Group was established to represent community interests, share information, and make recommendations to the U.S. EPA on the cleanup of the rivers and the Saginaw Bay. It mostly meets once a quarter. For questions, you can contact Diane Russell at 989-395-3493 or call the EPA Region 5 toll-free number at 1-800-621-8431. The meeting will be held at the Thomas Township Nature Center and Preserve at 6660 Gratiot Road. More information is available at saginawcag.org. Cattle and bison herds in parts of Aranac, Iosco, and Ogama counties could be required to test for bovine tuberculosis under a proposal now open for public comment. The Department of Agriculture and Rural Development is proposing the order after bovine TB was found in additional Iosco County herds last month. It would cover more township sections in the same three counties beyond a separate testing order signed August 1st. Herds would have to be tested by July 31st next year. That includes animals 12 months or older and any animal

0: Ellen Brandel Volunteer Center, which manages the campus Safer Sex program, received the abandoned machine and rewrapped and reprogrammed it. The products were donated almost free of cost, and grants and partnerships with the health department and companies like Plan B should keep it stocked for several years. A state task force found that 20% of Michigan college students had low food security and 44% had housing insecurity in the past year. The machine in the Bovee University Center soft launched on September 28th and is free whenever the building is open. It holds hygiene kits, Narcan kits with CPR, menstrual products, pregnancy tests, fentanyl test strips, condoms, and more. The vending machine is an extension of the food pantry and the initiative to be able to help provide students with basic needs, including health care. WSGW News Time, 8:34.
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0: 35, a domestic violence incident at an Inkster home on Wednesday morning allegedly led a husband to pistol whip and tie his wife to a bed before driving off with their two children, ages 4 and 6, to Ohio. The children were found safe in a cornfield in Huron County, Ohio, along with their father, who had fatally shot himself. The police chief there credited flock cameras and cell phone data with helping authorities track down the car. Black squirrels are a common sight in Michigan, but it turns out we are the actual epicenter for the animals. Melanistic squirrels occur at about 1 in every 10,000. In Michigan, however, black squirrels can make up 20 to 40% of the total squirrel population. So why does Michigan have so many? One of the reasons is their black fur and skin absorbs more heat in the winter. Bird, fur bear, and small game specialist Cody Norton says that coloring may not be as helpful in rural areas.
5: That darker coloration can make them stand out to predators, and so they might not have as high a survival. They might get picked off more easily. But in urban areas, there's generally fewer of those natural predators to go after the squirrels that stand out more, and also they can stand out easier to drivers.
0: Norton says that people also moved these squirrels around to help promote their city as a place to see unique animals. Efforts to continue to contain the wildfires in the Upper Peninsula. Rugged terrain is making it difficult to access some of the areas, but progress is being made. The Ridge Fire northwest of Marquette is about 30% contained and in burning around 430 acres, while the Craig Lake Fire near the State Park in Barragut County is about 50% contained on 600 acres. There is a temporary flight restriction in those areas, which does include drones. Trails and nearby parks have also been closed. Further west in Ottawa County, the Black River Fire in Wakefield is about 50% contained on 380 acres. Ghosts, goblins, and witches, oh my, Charlie. Tis the season to be scared out of your skin at haunted houses or by horror movies. Henry Ford health psychologist Dr. Derek Wolf says our brains are always on alert, but can usually distinguish between real and perceived threats.
6: All about the context, right? So if you're going to a haunted house or you're watching a horror film, you kind of know what you're getting yourself into. You know that you're going to be experiencing a rush of adrenaline.

0: adrenaline, you know, and you're intentionally choosing to experience that.
1: Wolf says people who've experienced significant trauma may be less likely to seek out scary experiences. Halloween is just a little over 2 weeks away.
2: You know, which what's on those notes, I think, so using a scary movie, for example, you know you're going to a scary movie, and yet you sometimes still get scared. So what's that say about the producers or whatever? You know, if the producers can still get you scared, even though you're not even going there to be scared. Or like a haunted house. You know you're walking into it, and yet the performers there do such a great job that you still get scared. So
1: they're just doing what they meant to do, I suppose.
2: Yeah, well, apparently doing it well, because even if you're expecting it. 8:39 on WSGW. Weather forecasting that we have for you. We have from WNEM, First Alert meteorologist Matthew Mondro.
3: Weather conditions remain pretty quiet during the daytime for this Thursday, or at least most of the day today, but eventually we have some rain returning and then some windy weather for tomorrow. The start time of that rain has moved up again to about 5 p.m. for this Thursday, and then we'll have more rain falling during this upcoming overnight period. And as we go into Friday, we'll still have that rain falling a bit more scattered, though. There will be a few pauses in the rain from time to time. Temperatures stay pretty steady in the 50s all the way through today, tonight, and Friday, but we do expect that windy weather tomorrow. Some wind gusts reach up to about 30 to 35 miles per hour from the northwest. Once the system leaves, we're still tracking a very dry and sunny weekend. From the First Alert Weather Center, I'm meteorologist Matthew Mondro.
2: Steady barometer of 3025. The north wind is 8. 50 degrees at WSGW. Your connection to the Great Lakes Bay region. 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We're going to find out where Art is coming up. And a little Halloween fun. Reminder, Halloween decorations and windy conditions can make for funny situations.
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2: 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Alexa, Siri, and the other ways that are available, too, that we know that people are finding us. It's good to be found. In studio this morning, we can't find Art Lewis. He usually joins us at this time.
8: Where'd he go?
2: I do not see him in studio, which must mean we must be finding him someplace else this morning.
8: Where in the world is Art Lewis?
2: Let's find out. Art Lewis, you are having a broadcast of your show today, not in studio. Where do we find you this morning, sir? Whoops, hang on 1 second. I see a button has not been pushed properly that I don't know why, but let's try it again. Where now we can I? Say hi to you.
9: Where am I? Oh, hi.
2: Hello.
9: Now, we're out of the studio this morning. We have come to our friends at Wolf Isles, 5818 State Street in Saginaw. They got the year-end inventory sale running early this year, going on from October 12th through the 18th. And we'll be telling you all about it this morning from Wolf Isles. And I think Terry Henney will also be along to do his farm show later from here.
2: He will be. He'll be joining you. And so from 9 until 12:30, actually, because Terry will probably do his 12:30.

0: He'll do his 12:30 year too. Yes, yeah, he will.
1: That 12:30 break, he does. All right.
0: Yep. Well, that's the story, and I'm sticking to it.
1: We look forward to hearing much more as your broadcast starts. We'll check in again before the news at 9 to verify that things are still ready to set and go. We're at 8:44 in WSGW. I want to take a moment to... I actually saw one of these about a week ago. I thought, okay, fine. It's that time of year. We've done these in the past. But then another one popped up. I'm like, okay, now that I got two of these. Halloween decorations and windy conditions. In particular, the giant inflatable pumpkins.
0: Oh, yes.
1: Remember some of these that we have had? Well, so this one is from Dubuque, Iowa, where a decoration got loose from a homeowner. And
2: oh, that one's very spherical. It must roll really well.
1: And there's kind of an incline, and so down the street it rolls and rolls and rolls.
2: The great pumpkin rises up out of the pumpkin patch. It's not even rolling. It's just kind of floating there with the wind. That's fun.
1: Parked car? Forget it. We'll just bounce over that. But then you got a car coming up the street. Now, what do you do with that? Well, looks like we just might have to swerve out of the way of this. Avoid that pumpkin.
2: Good avoidance.
1: I'm trying to imagine. Then rolling now. No injuries or anything like that. It's just the pumpkin. It was a windy day. Got loose from somebody's front yard. So that was in Dubuque, Iowa. I'm just trying to imagine if I'm driving down the road. And what would I do?
2: Play the Indiana Jones theme song.
1: the giant
2: the boulder
1: stone.
2: Chase.
1: So this one, just the other day. Let me make sure I got this right here. This is from... Cary, North Carolina. Now, this was actually a pumpkin farm like we have around here. They were having a festival, and part of the festival, they had a big giant inflatable pumpkin. And it got loose, and there it comes.
2: A big giant flying inflatable pumpkin.
1: This is a driver who's on his dash cam, and he's going in reverse He's going in reverse. So to the rescue, of course, how do you stop it? Well, you know, I'll just jump in front of it, says this guy.
2: Oh, it is huge.
1: Coming over the fence. Who apparently works for the pumpkin farm, by the way. Chased it down, but nah.
2: As he gets closer, it just looks bigger and bigger compared to him. That is enormous.
1: And he's not going to stop that.
2: There's a strap on it. Maybe he could catch up to the strap there.
1: Eventually he did. I think it cuts out in here, but eventually he did. And the driver of the car actually pulled off to the side and went to help him, too, by the way, once he realized his car was going to be safe. But
2: That's the one to play the Indiana Jones theme to.
3: It was just looking for the most sincere pumpkin patch.
1: Well, and there was no injuries or any problems in that one either. That's why it's comical and people can laugh at it. But when I saw the first one, I'm like, yeah, we've had these before. It's kind of funny. And I was like, okay, now we got two within a week in two very different locations, North Carolina and Iowa. So didn't have any concerns about that. But if you ever... tomorrow. It's supposed to be very windy tomorrow.
2: Okay.
1: I mean, we're talking blustery on land. Winds that could be gusting 35 to 40.
2: Oh, wow.
1: So that's why we have gale warnings on the waterways, on all the lakes. Waves that could be like 12 feet in places. So
2: secure your decorations.
1: And if you don't, and you get video... send it to your morning team.
2: I'm still waiting for like one of those.
1: We will post it.
2: Ghosts that hangs in trees to blow away and be flying through the air. That'd be freaky looking.
1: That would be kind of cool, wouldn't it? Now, if you want to see those two videos I just talked about, we have them up on the morning team page at WSGW.com. And you can find it there and have some fun. 8:48 on WSGW. We have to remind listeners that coming up in just a couple of weeks, October 24th, speaking of Halloween, I don't know if we're going to have any giant inflatable pumpkins.
2: That's not just a couple of weeks, Charlie. That's next weekend.
1: Well, it is, because this is the 17th weekend.
2: Yeah.
1: And it'll be, oh my gosh.
3: It's 15 days.
1: Yeah. Wow, that's closer than I even thought. At Fashion Square Mall, the famous Our Kids World experience will take place. 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It's free family fun. Bring the kids and have some fun. Put them in costumes. Going to be some indoor trick-or-treating. Going to be some pumpkin decorating, thanks to Johnson's Pumpkin Farm. Going to be a photo booth, and you can take photos of all the kids and all that. United Financial Credit Union helping out on the Crane's L&M Appliance Mattress and Furniture stage. So that'll be kind of fun. Bounce houses from Bouncing Bellas. And free cotton candy while a supply lasts. Got to put that caveat in.
2: Yep.
1: Thanks to Michigan Sugar and the Dow Credit Union nonprofit area. And again, all this is happening at Fashion Square Mall, so it's inside. So weather's not a factor.
2: And those bounce houses won't blow away.
1: No, even on a windy day.
2: Down the road.
1: Gosh, we've had videos of that sometime. Yeah. 11 a.m. till 2 p.m. is the time frame on our kids' world. We'd like you to be part of it and see you there and all that good stuff. Free family fun. In this day and age of some worries about what's going on with your household budget because of increased costs in a lot of ways, well, this one we'll keep for you for free. Just have to show up and enjoy all the fun. If you need to review information and make sure you have all the details you need, at WSW.com I have the Our Kids World box up there. So you can check it out. 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It's always a good time when we have Our Kids World. All right.
2: We did it.
1: We can move on. It is time to go moving on up to the hour, up to the minute with news and business and your weather. It's 8:50.
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5: Good morning for Michigan News Source. I'm David Barr. Researchers at Michigan State University say Michigan felt the financial impact of the summer cyclosporosis outbreak. The outbreak was declared over in September by health officials, but financial ripple effects are still affecting growers in Michigan and beyond. Consumers cut back on purchasing lettuce, raspberries, and other products. During the outbreak, over 14,000 people were sickened, 366 people were hospitalized in the state, and 2 people died. A Traverse City man has been charged with allegedly threatening to kill Grand Traverse County prosecuting attorney Noel Muggenberg. 57-year-old Edward Mansu was arraigned October 9th in 86th District Court in Traverse City on one count of making a terroristic threat or false report of terrorism, a felony punishable by up to 20 years in prison. That's according to Michigan Attorney General Dana Nessel. Mansu is due back in court for a probable cause conference on October 23rd, and a preliminary examination is scheduled for October 30th. Drivers in Genesee County will run into some bridge work that will mean overnight detours on I-75. Katie Hyde has that story.
6: MDOT plans to close northbound lanes near I-69 the night of October 16th, followed by southbound lanes the night of October 23rd. Both closures are scheduled to end at 8 Saturday morning. Drivers should follow posted detours and allow extra time. I'm Katie Hyde for Michigan News Source.
5: One of the biggest rivalries in college football happens this Saturday. It's Western weekend in Mount Pleasant as the WMU Broncos invade Kelly Short Stadium to play the CMU Chippewas. It's the 97th meeting between the two programs with the Victory Cannon Trophy at stake. The contest marks the first Saturday game in 8 years at Central. The Broncos lead the all-time series 54-40-2. David Barr, Michigan News Source.
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8: I'm Lauren Simonetti, and this is the Fox Business Report. Tech shares are losing more ground this morning after the NASDAQ declined more than 1.5% yesterday, more than 511 points. It's part of an overall retreat by artificial intelligence-related stocks because of concerns about higher borrowing costs. However, Ericsson shares are up 12% this morning. The Swedish tech giant continues to see strong sales of network gear in North America, but also in Japan, India, and the Middle East. And Apple shares are higher again this morning. Its shares rose to a record yesterday, pushing it to a stock market value of $5 trillion. You'll see higher prices for toys for the holiday season. Reuters says toy prices are up more than 6.5% over the past year, impacted by tariffs and high energy costs. That's your Fox Business Report. I'm Jenny Cosola, invested in you.
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13: 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It's WNEM First Alert meteorologist Matthew Mondrow.
14: Rain and wind still in the forecast as we head towards the end of this work week. The rain should arrive at about 5 p.m. this Thursday here, and then we have more rain falling as we go into tonight. The coverage of rain a little bit more scattered on Friday with it being lake effect. Temperatures stay pretty steady in the 50s as well through today, tonight, and Friday. And with the wind, some of the wind gusts Friday could gust up to about 30 to 35 miles per hour. From the First Alert Weather Center, I'm meteorologist Matthew Mondrow.
13: Temperatures 50 at WSGW.
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16: 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First, Greg Abbas on talking to whitetails, then John Callison on fall kayak fishing. In our second hour, Dr. Mike Stewart on shooting and hearing loss, Mark Sills from the DNR, and Justin Tomei with this week's Ask Avery question. And in hour number three, we're talking Michigan pheasant hunting with Tom Lounsbury. 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
0: You bet. From Wolf Isles, 5818 State Street in Saginaw, coming up after the 9 o'clock news, candidate for the 95th state representative seat, and Marie Horseman will be with us here at Wolf Isles. 10 o'clock will be open phones. At 11 o'clock, Ken Buck from Buck Insurance. It's all coming up, and Terry Henney will also do his farm show from here.
13: Looking forward to it at Wolf Isles Ace Hardware, 5818 State Street in Saginaw, where personal service still exists. Tonight, we have Red Wings hockey. Wings are skating at 7:15, hosting Philadelphia. You'll hear the broadcast on WSGW 790 AM. Let's get out in song. As we do our song of the day, got a birthday to celebrate. Wow, what do we use in this guy's great career? He's 80 years old, Richard Carpenter. Of course, most noted with his sister Karen, and he did a lot of that work with her and did some solo work too, and did a lot of other producing and arranging for other artists too, but we'll use a chance to hear Richard teamed up with his sister Karen. Always good to hear her spectacular voice. Song that he co-wrote, number one song back from 1973, we'll take you. For Richard Carpenter and his 80th birthday today.

0: A nice song to use for Richard Carpenter and his 80th birthday, and always good to hear Sister Karen singing there, too, on WSGW, with news coming now, then Art Lewis following at 9 o'clock.
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2: From ABC News, I'm Sherry Preston. President Trump back home at the White House after blitzing Alaska, Arizona, and Montana the last few days ahead of the midterms. Message of affordability getting lost amid the latest economic news, including, we found out minutes ago, wholesale inflation. Here's ABC's Jim Ryan.
3: The Producer Price Index offers a glimpse at what consumers will be paying for goods and services in the near future. The Bureau of Labor Statistics says the PPI soared 1.3% in September, more than double the consensus. Half of the September increase in the index for final demand goods can be traced to the price of gasoline, which jumped more than 20% last month.
2: It's not just higher prices either. It's also stagnant pay, says ABC's Elizabeth Schulze.
4: For six straight months now, Americans' wages on average have not been going up as fast as prices. The government did just announce its latest inflation adjustment for Social Security benefits for more than 70 million Americans. Those benefits set to go up about $75 on average.
2: Eight states have filed the lawsuit against the top artificial intelligence company in the country. Here's ABC's Sophie Flay.
5: OpenAI, the company behind ChatGPT, is being sued by eight states who claim its chatbot is harmful to users, including children. The lawsuits reportedly mark the most significant coordinated state action against an artificial intelligence company. The filings claim OpenAI misled parents about ChatGPT's safety and argue it's designed to be overly agreeable and feign human compassion.
2: Ukraine resuming attacks on Russia's energy infrastructure, saying Russia was first to violate a so-called energy ceasefire, and says ABC's Ian Pannell.
6: Ukrainian officials now accusing the U.S. of cutting vital intelligence sharing, despite denials from President Trump. A source in Zelensky's office telling ABC News, for the past 2 days, we haven't received any missile threat alerts from our partners through the channels previously used.
2: Checking the markets, Dow futures up 230 points. 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
17: Cloudy skies and 53 degrees at 905. Good morning, I'm Mike Porchup. A North Branch couple is being held in the Genesee County Jail on $100,000 bonds after a string of armed robberies October 8th. 42-year-old Roger Archambault and 39-year-old Crystal Archambault were arraigned on October 13th of three counts of armed robbery and three counts of felony firearm. The day after the robberies, deputies found the suspect's vehicle and pulled it over. A 16-year-old was driving the car. Deputies called the teen's parents, who happened to be the Archambaults, and they were taken into custody when they came to the traffic stop. Police say the four robberies happened over the course of 12 hours at businesses in Burton, Fenton Township, Clayton Township, and Whitmore Lake. The last was a speedway on M13 near I-69 in Clayton Township at about 3:50 a.m. Probable cause conference will take place October 22nd, with authorities expecting more charges in connection with the Whitmore Lake area robbery. Salary increases, averaging 24.1%, are part of a new three-year contract between the Saginaw Intermediate School District and United Steelworkers Local 9521. The union's membership ratified the agreement, and the school board approved it October 7th. It covers more than 200 employees, including paraprofessionals, behavioral aides, healthcare aides, bus drivers, custodial and maintenance workers, secretaries, food staff, and food service staff, and technology and finance support. The new pay structure sets more competitive starting wages and clearer paths for raises over an employee's career. Workers with 20 or more years of continuous service will get an annual $500 longevity payment, and the deal keeps existing benefits and updates provisions for vacation and personal and family leave. The district says the contract responds to staffing shortages among parapros and bus drivers across Michigan, and that it advances workforce excellence, one of the five pillars of its 2025 to 28 strategic compass. 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
17: Eight, the weather forecast is next. Tour travel to the United States is down as residents of Canada and multiple European countries opt for other destinations. Experts say international travel is happening at the same pace or increasing for many other areas, but putting a squeeze on American cities that rely on tourism. Detroit alone has seen a nearly 30% drop in visitation from our neighbors. Officials say maintaining a strong tie to Canada while also promoting travel through Pure Michigan and Visit Detroit can help improve tourism even more. The Detroit Marathon will feature a running pastor in its elite field on Sunday. Here is Michigan News Network's Chris Fallar.
21: Father Seamus is based at Holy Redeemer Parish just outside of Flint and will be running in the Detroit Marathon field for a fourth time. He's good at it, too. He cracked the 70-minute mark in a half marathon earlier this year and will be running a half this upcoming weekend, too, due to a leg injury he's dealing with, preventing him from doing the full marathon. The pastor explained why this event in the D is so beloved by runners all over the world and how running between the two countries makes it unique.
0: Going into Canada, we love our Canadian brothers and sisters. They're a hoot. I think they get an advantage. All their fans are kind of squeezed into miles 4 to 7. And then once you blast out of that tunnel, you know, the huge support from the American side. People were telling me that you're going to get emotional your first marathon at some point. I remember it was coming out of that tunnel, just getting, some tears in the eye.
21: Chris Villar, Michigan News Network.
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18: Here's your WSGW weatherology forecast. For today, we'll have mostly cloudy skies with a slight chance for a late-day shower developing, high temperatures in the lower 60s. Then widespread rain expected for tonight, a low of 50 degrees. For your Friday, a dry start to the day, but more rain showers into the afternoon, climbing up to a high of 58. Breezy northwest winds at 15 to 20. Still breezy into your Friday night, a low of 33. Saturday, we're back to abundant sunshine, a high in the mid-50s, and improving to the mid-60s for high Sunday. I'm meteorologist Michael Carroll with the WSGW Weatherology Forecast. Currently, 53 degrees.
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22: 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And a good morning to you. Welcome to a Thursday edition of the Art Lewis Show here on WSGW. On the road today, we're not in the studio. We've come to Wolf Isles at 5818 State Street in Saginaw for their big pre-inventory sale, their year-end pre-inventory sale. We'll tell you all about it as we go on this morning, later on after the 10 o'clock news, open phones, and at 11 o'clock, talk to Ken Buck from Buck Insurance, and then Terry Henney will be along with his farm show from Wolf Isles this morning. But for this hour, we have been quite busy with candidates for various federal and state offices, and that continues today because we have with us a candidate for the 95th District State House seat on the Democratic ticket, and she is Anne Marie Horseman. Anne Marie, good morning to you.
23: Good morning, Art. And
22: thanks for being with us this morning.
23: Thank you for having me. I'm excited to be here.
22: Well, before we get into the issues, I think we need the Anne Marie Horseman story.
23: Well, I am a special education teacher for Midland Public Schools. I have worked in education for the last 18 years. I'm a graduate of Saginaw Valley State University.
22: Uh-huh.
23: A mom. My kids are all grown. My baby is 21. He hates
22: me. You don't look old enough for that.
23: And that's my baby. And he actually works right down the street here.
22: Oh, does he really?
23: In Saginaw, right? Yes. He works at Firestone Complete Auto Care.
22: Oh, yeah.
23: Yeah, yeah. He was a 2023 graduate of Dow High School and went through their incredible CTE program in auto technology, and then went to the state. So he did not attend college, and 6 months out of high school, he got the job that he is still at for 3 years. I'm also a grandmother.
22: Yeah, you're kidding me.
23: No, my daughter.
22: You're not old enough for any of that.
23: Well, thank you. My daughter is 30 years old. She is married, and they live in the Ypsilanti area because my son-in-law teaches at the University of Michigan. And I don't understand his area because his PhD is in nuclear engineering and radiological sciences, and I don't exactly know what he teaches, and I just, okay.
22: He teaches nuclear engineering and radiological
23: science. Right. He's tried to explain it to me before, and I just don't understand it. But I have a beautiful 3-year-old granddaughter. who is just the light of my life. I love having a grandchild. It's kind of better than being a parent, right? Because we don't have to do the hard stuff.
3: I don't have any. My two sons got married late in life, so okay. We have grand dogs. No grandchildren.
23: Right. And then the oldest lives in Memphis, Tennessee with his fiance. So those are the three kids. Most of that time, at least with this 21-year-old, I was a single parent and occasionally worked two jobs to kind of make ends meet during that time.
3: And you teach where now?
23: I teach at Midland High School.
3: And special education.
23: Special education.
3: Upper grades.
23: Yep. 10th grade this year, American literature and geoscience. When I went through Saginaw Valley, quarter of a decade ago, my major was elementary education. And that spans, at that time, kindergarten to up to 8th grade, because every school divides differently, right?
3: So I have to ask you this.
23: Yes.
3: I mean, you teach special education.
23: Yes.
3: But you're teaching pretty high-end topics.
23: Yes, yes.
3: You know, and you know, perception is everything. And our perception mm-hmm. when we hear special education is mm-hmm. youngsters that maybe don't comprehend mm-hmm. as much as we think we do.
23: Right.
3: But yet you're teaching pretty advanced courses to them. What's the reception?
23: The thing is that there is a range of disabilities, right?
3: Yeah.
23: And a very big range. A lot of us, when we think about individuals with disabilities, particularly students, we do think of those higher need areas that, and I have taught those classes as well, what we might consider departmentalized or self-contained classes of students that have more
3: needs.
23: Physically or intellectually or
3: right,
23: both.
3: Right.
23: And what I'm doing right now is in co-taught classes where there are two teachers and students with disabilities are in the class with their general education peers. And we make that as seamless as possible whenever we can.
3: I like that.
23: That is a move that we are
3: training.
23: Yes, that's the old term for it,
3: right.
23: Is we call it mainstreaming. It's an inclusive environment so that they are with their peers, they are learning the same material at the same time, and there are two teachers to help meet their needs so that we are, you know, raising up, we are not,
3: right.
23: Right.
3: Yeah. So let me slowly drag you into politics here.
23: Okay.
3: Start with education.
23: My favorite topic.
3: We spend a lot of money in this state on education.
23: Yes, we do.
3: And we keep adding to it.
23: Mm-hmm.
3: And we're 44th in reading in third grade. And where's the disconnect between the money and the education?
23: Some of it is due to politics and political decisions, not just about funding, about what's taught, how it's taught, when it's taught, and how our resources are used.
3: Okay, let me ask a question.
23: Okay.
3: Since you brought it up.
23: Yep.
3: Do we need the state telling you how to teach? I just knew I was going to get that reaction.
23: Right, right. Michigan has gone back and forth on this. I will say that mine did a lot of damage in 20 years. A lot of damage. Because they said, okay, we're failing as a nation, so let's, you know, put the hammer down and only teach these necessary things. We only want to concentrate on reading, writing, math. That's it. So let's get rid of everything else.
3: Well,
23: and
3: used
23: let's
3: to be
23: do.
3: The thing that when I grew up,
23: right,
3: it was a long time ago.
23: Right.
3: Right. Arithmetic. That was the.
23: Right. Right. And we took away everything that was considered extra. We took away recess for one, because that's the first place that they take. Mm-hmm. We took away a lot of the arts. You know, art classes, music, all of those extracurricular things that we think are extras. They're not. They are part of that entire learning process. In fact, taking away recess is harmful, very harmful. And now, 20-plus years later, they're like, oh, now we need to make sure that we are having recess, that we are having these things, and that I know that some of those arts actually enhance learning in other subject areas. So yes, I do get frustrated at times. Part of the reason I did this, part of the reason I'm here, is because of my frustration with the state and decisions that they are making regarding teachers without understanding the art and science that teaching is.
3: Fair to say, though, that it crosses administrations.
23: It
3: does.
23: This
3: is a trouble of both sides.
23: Right. Both sides, there's that push and pull about what we need to do, whether we need more standardized tests, less standardized tests, whether we need more control or less control. And education and the kids are like these political footballs that get kicked back and forth.
3: But with all these standardized tests, aren't we running the risk of just teaching to the test?
23: Correct. I argue all the time that we do too much standardized testing. Too much. And part of that, some of them are required by the state, some are not. And some are sold to schools. Sold.
3: Yeah.
23: And so we are spending money on these standardized tests. And then about 15 years ago, the craze was, oh, technology. So these Chromebooks, right? And so for millions of dollars that schools spend on them, and they were kind of pushed into it, and pushed all the way into our early education, which is problematic. We were 15 years ago, I remember, and thinking, why are we doing this? We had computer labs, fine, in elementary schools. We had them on carts, again, fine, where you're sharing carts between classes and kids are on devices maybe once a week. And then we went to one-to-one devices. And this happened across the state in many districts. Not all, but many districts went to one-to-one. And they did it starting as early as kindergarten. And that's a problem.
3: Part of the reasoning, though, in the technological age, students are going to have to learn how to live
23: correct.
3: With computers.
23: Correct.
3: Right?
23: However, it is harmful. They are harmful to our very early elementary kids.
3: How old should we start?
23: Right. So that kindergarten to second grade is critical for reading and writing, right? Handwriting development. Kids, their hands physically are still developing. The bones are still growing. And learning how to grasp a pencil is a critical skill. And when we introduce computers and they're on typing, they are not learning that critical skill at that critical juncture in time. And so what I see by the time I taught middle school for 7 years, what I saw in middle school and now in high school is kids who can't write.
3: But didn't we move away from teaching cursive for a while?
23: Yes, we did. Cursive is not mandatory any longer. And so you know what happens with things that are not mandatory? They're dropped because we don't have time in the school day. And again, I think that is another issue because learning to write increases our memory. It builds memory. That is how things move. When I take notes, when you take notes, you remember better what you write. And when we stopped having kids write, and we moved early elementary, I'm talking, to that, we hurt the learning of those kids. They don't read as well on a device as you do from a book.
3: Yeah.
23: And they don't remember as well.
3: It's funny you say that because in the studio, when I'm in the studio, it's all computers. You can see it here. I got two of them sitting on the table. But yet, I'm very old school.
23: Mm-hmm.
3: Before I go in the studio, I have a little pad, and I have made notes to myself that I want to remember.
23: I have lots of notebooks.
3: I have. We're going to take a break. Anne Marie Horstman, our guest. She is a candidate for the 95th District State House seat. And we will be back here at Wolf Files. But speaking of Wolf Files, it is their year-end inventory sale going on now through the 18th. There's preseason pricing on all Boss plows and salters. Honda generators up to $300 off. All steel products are 10% off. All Cub riders and zero turns up to $300 off. All residential and commercial Gravely zero turns, some of them up to $5,000 off. They have Ferris commercial zero turns up to $1,500 off. There's preseason buys on all two-stage snowblowers. Yeah, there's that magic word. End of the season pricing on all remaining tillers and select Weber grills and also some pellet smokers on sale, pellet grills, for tailgating, deer hunting season. And don't forget to service your mower before you store it for the winter here at Wolf Isles, 5818 State Street in Saginaw. Their big year-end inventory sale going on now through the 18th. We'll be back here at Wolf Isles right after these notes.
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3: I'm Taylor Riggs, and this is the Fox Business Report.
4: Inflation rose at the wholesale level in September more than expected. The producer price index jumped 1.3% last month, 6.3% for the year ending in September. PPI measures inflation before it reaches consumers. Core PPI, excluding food and energy, rose 0.7% from August, up 5% on an annual basis. However, Americans were still spending last month. Retail sales rose 0.8% in September from August. For the year ending in September, retail sales are up 6.3%. Changes are coming at Penske Automotive, the seller of cars and trucks. It's being taken private by its biggest investors, Penske and Mitsui and Company. That's your Fox Business Report. I'm Ginny Cosola, invested in you.
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7: 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Michigan's new governor. Election day is getting close. Tuesday, November 3rd. Unless you've already voted absentee. We are going to revisit our poll from August regarding your vote for the next governor of Michigan. Has your vote changed or is it the same? Did debates influence you at all? As this poll continues until October 20th at midnight, it's during the period of time following the second and last gubernatorial debate between Jocelyn Benson and John James that happened October 15th. Of course, we have to remember there are three other candidates that you'll find on your ballot. 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Jocelyn Benson, John James, Anthony Hudson, Donna Brandenburg, Douglas Campbell? None? Or I'm not sure. 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
8: All right, we're back with you. Get somebody at the station to turn up some pots on the board so we have some background. In the meantime, we are chatting with Anne-Marie Horseman. She is a candidate for the 95th State House seat, running as a Democrat. I have to ask, I know you want to get back to education, but I have to ask, what takes a special education teacher out of the classroom and into the political world?
9: I look at myself as an advocate, and an advocate for groups of individuals that don't always have a voice, right? I have this privilege, I consider it, at times, and obviously the biggest group that I love to advocate for is individuals with disabilities, both my students and adults, and services that are required and needed for them to thrive in life. But I also am concerned with a lot of other groups. I've been a single parent, and so I know what it's like when you go through a divorce and have a huge financial gap in life. You know, that divorce in 2009 left me with less than, you know, 50% of the income. And so trying to figure out how to survive on that when you have combined all of your finances, you know, I struggled. I had been for a few years a stay-at-home mom and was only working part-time. And so all of a sudden, I needed to work two jobs, and I couldn't really pay for everything that I had before. And my ex-husband, unfortunately, lost his job in the lovely recession of 2008-2009 because the company he worked for went bankrupt because he was in the restaurant business and they went out of business. So now there's even less money. Couldn't hold on to my house, had to file for bankruptcy. And some of the programs that I needed to help me get through that time, one was Medicaid for my son and I. That helped us tremendously, right, that resource. And we also needed supplemental nutrition assistance, right? We needed, I had a bridge card. To help with food. So that took two things off my plate. But there were a lot of other things that it didn't take off my plate that I struggled with. And we came very close to homelessness. And so I want to ensure that that doesn't happen to other people, that those resources are there for when they need them. I also worry about a lot of other marginalized groups of people that just want to live their lives and have the same chances that those of us with some level of privilege have. So I really got involved around 2016 and have just been advocating ever since, mostly supporting other candidates. I became in 2018 a precinct delegate for my precinct of Homer Township, and you know, have been at the forefront of seeing, you know, signing various petitions and advocating to get them on the ballot. In 2022, it was for reproductive rights, and this year it was for MMOP, right? Michiganders for Money Out of Politics. I signed that petition, and then twice went to Lansing when it faced. Challenges. There we go. I know. I'm like, what word am I like pulling for?
8: Been there,
9: when
8: done
9: it,
8: that.
9: Yeah, when it faced some challenges. And so things that I think are important, I want to advocate for and fight for. And I have also decided that, you know, we need someone who can represent everyday Michiganders, that understands what it's like to live on a budget, to scrimp and save for things like taking a vacation or paying your bills or doing home improvements. And then what happens when

0: Okay, and for those who don't work in the public area sector, they might not know or understand what the hard cap is. That went into effect in 2012. And what that did is it capped how much your employer can pay into your health insurance. And we all know benefits, health insurance is pretty important. And it capped it. And so what that did is it put more on the employee, meaning for a lot of us teachers, that we had to pay into our health insurance starting in 2012. Well, it has reached a point because that hard cap, while it's supposed to go up with inflation, it hasn't kept pace. And so one thing that happened in the last couple of years is that not only have we seen our premiums increase for what we're paying for our health insurance, so what we pay monthly or, by pay every 2 weeks, we've also seen our deductibles continue to rise every year. I've watched my deductible go up. Now, part of
1: That was one of the serious problems of the Affordable Care Act, because it was kind of a false hope. Yeah, you got insurance and the premium, yeah, it was low, and then the deductible was to choke a horse and nobody could afford it. Kind of a, it was sort of a shell game in a way. And I don't think it served folks very well.
0: Well, it was a huge compromise when it was passed in 2010. And the good thing that came out of it, the best thing in my opinion, is that people couldn't be denied health care. While expense was still an issue, right? And we had a lot of things to help with that. Not being able to deny people for pre-existing conditions was huge. That was the best thing that came out of it.
1: I hold that thought. Got to take a break. We'll be back. We're talking to Anne-Marie Horstmann. She's a candidate for the 95th State House seat. And we will be back with more. Let me ask what you do when your car is dirty, because I know what I do. 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
3: All right, we're back with you at Wolf Isles, 5818 State Street in Saginaw, during their year-end inventory sale going on till the 18th. We'll tell you more about it. With me is Anne-Marie Horseman. And she is a candidate for the 95th State House seat. Let's just for a little bit, let's move. We could talk about education all day, but
4: yes, I know. Yeah, my favorite subject.
3: Yeah, that's what I thought. What do you see as some of the other leading issues today?
4: We have an affordability issue right now. A lot of people are struggling. I know personally that a few years ago, I had money in savings. But again, salaries are not keeping pace with inflation right now, and my savings is gone personally. And I know a lot of other people that have less in savings. And so that means, you know, for me, that meant no vacation this year. Okay, couldn't afford one. I did last year, the year before, and the year before that was able to take vacations. This year, that was off the table. Home repairs. I did make some, but again, a lot of those are off the table. And that's an issue this year because we're seeing grocery prices outpacing inflation. You know, that's costing me more money. And there are a lot of things that, you know, concern everyday Michiganders. Those of us that are in that range, that average salary range that we are dealing with.
3: All right, so let's stick with the affordability question for a few minutes here. What can a state representative do to change that?
4: Well, we do have a lot of different things that we can work on across the state to help a lot of people. One of the things, and again, I know we're kind of moving away from education, but what took having the free breakfast and lunch programs for students solved a lot of issues. You know, when my son was little and I was a single parent, I had to fill out paperwork and say how poor I am in order to qualify for those free, you know, and reduced breakfast and lunch programs. But when we put that into the budget and made that part of our education budget, that also helps families. Hundreds of thousands of families that couldn't afford or struggled to afford breakfast and lunch for their kids every day now can send them to school and know that 5 days a week they are getting breakfast and lunch. That saves them money at the grocery store. And we can do that. We also have our, you know, bridge cards, right? So for the people that qualify, rather than pulling that money away from them, when we can offer more money for groceries, this is, again, going to help our families be able to put that money into other things when they struggle with affordability.
3: Okay, so here's a money question. On the Democratic side of the aisle, a lot of them are calling for Medicare for all.
4: Mm-hmm.
3: You know, free this, free that. And at some point, somebody has to pay for that free. How do we do that?
4: Well, none of those services actually are ever free. It's really about...
3: There's no free lunch
4: there
3: anywhere.
4: Is, right, right. It's about how we allocate the resources that we do have and choosing to spend them better rather than on wasteful things. And I think we do a lot of that because lobbyists spend a lot of time, right, special interest groups, spend a lot of time whining and dining representatives. The current representative for the 95th, It was the fourth highest in the state for those whining and dining from lobbyists. Fourth highest. And there are strings. They're whining and dining for access, for one, and to get whatever it is their special interest.
3: That's always been the case.
4: Right. It's always been the case. Well, that's not going to work with me, because I want to represent the people and what they want to have happen. And so, yes, there are a lot of things that we can do. And we talk about, you know, there's in the state of Michigan, we had a bill, MyCare, right? And I would love to see that move along or know more about it. And there are a lot of people that are expressing across the state interest in that type of option. It doesn't mean free healthcare. That's not what it means. It is about allocating the financial resources we do have in a better way that saves Michiganders money from their pockets, because we also know that the cost of healthcare is just out of control. And, you know, people get denied when they need medications and things like that. You know, I a couple of years ago, and I am very thankful that I have insurance, but 2 years ago, my doctor found a tumor on a routine physical exam. And very quickly, you know, within a week, I was meeting with an oncologist and scheduling surgery. And that went all very quickly from the time that it was found to the time that I had surgery. And I had to go down to Ann Arbor for that surgery and had to have open abdominal surgery to remove a tumor that was 4 pounds. It weighed 4 pounds. And, you know, yeah.
3: Wow.
4: And what I learned when I looked at the bills, right, how much was billed and then how much the insurance company actually had to pay for that, and then when you talk to people that don't have insurance and how they're charged different rates, and I always wondered why that was, well, the hospitals, the doctors charge more money when you have insurance because they know the insurance is going to pay less. So there's this push and pull that they're like, well, we have to bill this to the insurance company just to get half.
3: Yeah.
4: Right? So... And then those people that are paying out of their pocket because they don't have insurance, cash rates are the rate that they know the insurance company would actually pay. So costs have to be inflated because of the shell game that insurance companies play. So I would love to see some things done about that.
3: All right, we're going to take one more break here and finish up as we chat with Anne-Marie Horstman, candidate for the 95th District Senate, State House seat, I should say. We are here at Wolf Files, 5818 State Street in Saginaw. 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
14: All right, we're back with you here at Wolf Isles, 5818 State Street, talking to Anne-Marie Horseman, candidate for the 95th State House seat. So we've talked about education a lot, and you're an educator, and that explains it. And we've talked about health care. What else do you see as overriding issues right now?
15: A lot of people are concerned about the cost of their utilities, right? Our gas and electric costs, and concerns that every year our utility companies ask for and get to make raise, you know, to raise the rates. And so we need to talk about energy, the cost, and what we can do about it. One of the things my opponent has accepted is over $15,000 from DTE and consumers alone. And so we talked a little bit about MMOP, about getting that money out of politics, and that I would like to see happen. But we also need to talk about other energy avenues that can be used to lower our energy costs.
14: How do you get money out of politics when the Supreme Court said money is speech?
15: Yeah, I disagree with that.
14: You may disagree with it, but it's the law.
15: Right, it's the law. So here in Michigan, obviously, we have the proposal Prop 2 on the ballot this year, which was MMOP for short, or Michiganders for Money Out of Politics. So we're taking it into our own hands and letting the voters decide. Now, obviously not all money coming out of politics, but this would prohibit certain regulated utilities from donating to political campaigns. And that's just a starting point, but that's something that we have the power to do as citizens in the state of Michigan. It is on everyone's ballots, Prop 2, to stop regulated utilities that have more than $250,000 worth of business with the state for making political donations.
14: Little time left. What do you think about data centers?
15: Oh, I knew that question was coming. And here's what I believe. We and here's another money issue. The state gave all these tax incentives, right? Tax breaks to these massive data centers to say, come build in Michigan. We want you here. We want you here. However, I think we need to, one, have a one-year moratorium, right? Because what we want to have in place is the strongest guardrails possible. Because we're not going to stop them all, right? We have some that are already approved and in the pipeline, but we need to have ensure local control that those places where they are proposed to go, that the residents of those communities have a say.
14: So I have to ask, we have a little time left here. The local control issue is a big one.
15: Yes, it is.
14: But the state under this administration mm-hmm. took away local control from locals on windmills, and solar, and that's gone now. What's different about data centers?
15: I think we need to put that control back into the local municipalities that any of these projects are going to affect, whether it is data centers, certainly, because they are using our water and our power. And that should not, that cost burden should never, ever be on those local communities or residents.
14: 30 seconds, why should we elect you? Real quick.
15: Oh my gosh, in 30 seconds. Well, yes. I support students, right, first, families, and I want to change some of the ways that politics are done in Michigan.
14: Anne-Marie, thanks for being with us today and coming on out to Wolf Files, and it's a pleasure meeting you.
15: Thank you for having me, Art. This was a pleasure.
14: All right, we're going to take a news break at the top of the hour, and then we will be back with an open phone hour coming up on the Art Lewis Show from Wolf Files.
16: There's literally no

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4: From ABC News, I'm Sherry Preston. President Trump spent another day on the campaign trail Wednesday talking to voters about affordability in Montana. Here's ABC's Karen Waugh.
5: With the midterms less than 3 weeks away, President Trump in Montana last night painting a positive picture of the economy.
6: We don't have inflation, and tariffs don't cause inflation. You know what they cause? Wealth. They cause wealth. We're richer now.
5: But a new inflation report shows prices rising higher than economists expected, up 3.7% from a year ago.
4: And we've learned this morning that wholesale prices were up 6.3% in September compared to last year and 5.6% higher than in August. That is the biggest increase in 4 years. New numbers out about jobs today as well. That news a little more positive, says ABC's Jim Ryan.
7: It's the fifth consecutive week that fewer than 200,000 initial claims for state unemployment benefits have been filed. The Labor Department puts the figure at 199,000 for the week that just ended, about 1,000 more than the previous week. The total number of out-of-work Americans collecting unemployment sits just over 1.7 million.
4: There was a jump in retail sales last month, but a big chunk of the spending went toward paying for gas, according to the Commerce Department. Ukraine striking an oil refinery in Russia. As Ukrainian President Zelensky says, Russia was first to break the so-called energy ceasefire brokered by President Trump. And, says ABC Chief Foreign Correspondent Ian Pannell,
8: Ukraine accuses Elon Musk of limiting access to Starshield, the military-grade version of his Starlink internet service, crucial to their drone program and ability to fend off Russian attacks. Musk pushing back, writing, any limits on speed or usage are decided by the U.S. military and ultimately the President of the United States.
4: A roof collapse at a private school in northwestern Pakistan has killed at least 34 children and a teacher. The Dow is up 177 points. 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
15: Out here.
16: 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And if you want to put more profit into farming, get the help and season sound advice you need from the pros at Star of the West. Sure, the question of selling or storing your harvest is an important one. And Star of the West with today's technology can give you the up-to-the-minute information you need to make the right decision, one that certainly affects profits. 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Star of the West offers you stability that no other firm in the area can approach. This means that people who are in the same positions year after year get to know your needs better and in general know the business better. Since 1870, Star of the West has been and continues to be the one to trust. Star of the West, keeping the valley growing since 1870. Frankenmuth, Reese, Richville, Guerra, and Cass City.
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17: Cloudy skies and 53 degrees at 10:05. Good morning, I'm Mike Percha. A Bay City man is being held without bond in the Bay County Jail while Colorado seeks his extradition. 23-year-old Jaden Scott is wanted in Arapahoe County on charges of aggravated menacing, which is a felony punishable by up to 3 years in prison, and bias-motivated harassment, a misdemeanor. An Aurora police affidavit says that on July 2nd, Scott had questioned a 26-year-old gas station clerk about his national origin and made threats and insults. The clerk told police Scott then said he had a firearm and reached toward a holstered handgun. He was arrested early Monday on October 12th after Bay City police stopped a car at around 12:15 in the morning near 14th and South Madison Avenue for erratic driving. He was cited for driving without a license and about a minute later was stopped again, cited a second time, and arrested. Scott was also arrested in August in Minnesota. New learning pathways in advanced manufacturing are coming to two Bay City middle schools, funded by an $800,000 state grant. Bay City Public Schools received the MIRA grant, and Handy Middle School and Western Middle School will each get $400,000 to develop and expand career technical education programs. The new coursework will focus on manufacturing, robotics, and welding, and the money will pay for equipment, teacher training, and program staffing. District officials say the curriculum will add hands-on learning at both schools and create a bridge to high school career and technical education programs and regional industry partnerships. More information is available at miraeducation.com. 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
2: I'm 10:08. The weather forecast is coming up. A Michigan congresswoman is pushing back against flock cameras. Democrat Rashida Tlaib introduced legislation called Get the Flock Out of Our Communities Act. Tlaib's bill would make state and local governments eligibility for certain federal grants contingent upon divesting from flock and other similar organizations. She argued the money used for flock should go toward affordable homes, clean water, and reliable electricity. Michigan voters will have a chance to say yes or no to two ballot proposals during November's midterms. Proposal 1 asks whether a constitutional convention should be held to determine whether to revise Michigan's constitution. MSU senior specialist on government and community vitality, Eric Walcart, explains Proposal 2, which has to do with campaign finances.
3: There are a couple that have been getting kind of the most attention from campaigns in favor and in opposition, but I think each of these are at least worth mentioning.

0: So the utility contribution restrictions, and I'll walk through some of these in more detail, as well as government contractor contribution restrictions.
1: Walcott says passing Proposal 2 would prohibit state-regulated utility and gas companies from donating to state candidates' campaigns. The midterms are just 2 weeks away. No one in Michigan was lucky enough to secure last night's Powerball winnings. No ticket matched all six numbers, which means Saturday night's jackpot is estimated at $600 million. The jackpot was last won in Michigan New Year's Day in 2024. WSGW News Time 1010. I'm Mike Percha.

0: Here's your WSGW weatherology forecast. For today, we'll have mostly cloudy skies with a slight chance for a late-day shower developing, high temperatures in the lower 60s. Then widespread rain expected for tonight, a low of 50 degrees. For your Friday, a dry start to the day, but more rain showers into the afternoon, climbing up to a high of 58. Breezy northwest winds at 15 to 20. Still breezy into your Friday night, a low of 33. Saturday, we're back to abundant sunshine, a high in the mid-50s, and improving to the mid-60s for high Sunday. I'm meteorologist Michael Carroll with the WSGW Weatherology Forecast. Right now, it's 54.
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2: 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And a good morning to you. Welcome to the second hour of the Art Lewis Show. It's open phones this hour, 989-752-6111. And we're on the road today. We are broadcasting from Wolf Isles at 5818 State Street for their year-end inventory sale going on through the 18th of this month. Lots of power equipment. We're going to tell you about all the sales going on here at Wolf Isles, where you still get great service, great personal service. Wolf Isles, come on out and take a look at all the equipment they have on sale. And boy, they have a lot of equipment. Wow. Anyway, as I said, open phones, whatever you'd like to chat about. 989-752-6111. Last hour with Anne Marie, you heard me ask about data centers and things of that nature. And I started to say the other day, I had the pleasure of doing the TV19 show with Mike Redford, and our guest was Bernie Porn from Epic MRA. And Bernie was saying that in their polling, in terms of topics and issues, one of the big issues that seems to be on everybody's mind is data centers. And I asked, I said, well, you know, is it the kind of issue that's going to influence voters? And he said, yeah. There are a lot of people who are so dead set against them that it will impact who they vote for. And I started to think about that, you know, and here's the good news and the bad news. Data centers are good for us in the way that technology is advancing. It will provide us with information we need for a better life and all of that. Could also be misused, of course. That's on the one side. And on the other side, people are afraid of the costs of a data center. For example, are our energy bills going to go up because we build data centers? Water use, is it going to go up? Which is, I kind of think that's one of the false issues about data centers, and I'll explain. But the bottom line is, as society advances in technology, we learn to use new technologies, sometimes not for the better. I mean, you look at the internet and how scammers have taken over some of the internet. Phishing things, and then, you know, people trying to rip you off. That's the downside. The good side is it's become a tunnel for information. You can go on the internet and you can find out almost anything. So, you know, it's not the item itself that's bad, it's how we use it. And data centers are going to be the same way. And AI, which is what data centers are going to be, you know, turning out, is going to be the same thing. It's how we use it. The only difference with AI is we have to be careful and control what AI can do autonomously, because AI is so smart, it can figure a way around what we're trying to keep it from doing. So somewhere along the line, there's got to be an off switch. Now, I want to go back to the issues of energy and water.
3: Well, real quick, Art.
2: Oh.
3: Jonathan here.
2: Hey, Jonathan. Oh, you're there. I was going to ask if you were there.
3: Yep.
2: Good.
3: When we're talking about AI expanding the boundaries we've set on it, it does that because we've told it to, basically. Like,
2: we created it.
3: Yeah, it's been given this mission to learn and grow, and so, of course, it does.
2: But if we were able to do that, then why can't we also train it to have limits?
3: Yeah, we should be able to. The thing is, the people who are developing it want to push that bleeding edge. So why would we limit it if we're trying to expand and push boundaries and things like that? So that's
2: I think what's happened is these very smart people that have created AI have found out that AI is learning faster than they are.
3: Yep.
2: And that's a problem, because now they've lost control or could lose control of it. So we obviously have to figure out ways to put in some safeguards to keep these things from running amok.
3: Absolutely.
2: So I just to touch on the energy use just real quick, though, I would like to see data centers produce their own electricity. And the water issue I look at is kind of a false issue, because it's a closed-loop system. They're not continually sucking water out of the ground and disposing of it. It's a closed-loop.
3: It wasn't to begin with, but, yeah, most of them have moved to a closed-loop system.
2: Yeah, and so they're not really sucking a ton of water. But anyhow, so are you going to hang in for the hour?
3: Yeah, I'll hang around.
2: Oh, well, good. Our number is 752-6111 to join Jonathan and myself as we take a look at whatever topics you want to bring up this morning. What do you got going on? What's on your mind this morning, Jonathan?
3: I want to touch on that water issue with data centers, because I was just listening to a debate from a Texas congressional district last night. And that was something that came up, and they talked about how they're a really water-limited area. So that concern of having them consuming any water, even if they are closed-loop eventually, is a lot bigger down there. I just thought that was interesting compared to the conversation that we're having here in Michigan, where water's not as big of an issue. We've got a ton of water here.
2: Yeah, the big issue here is how to keep the water here.
3: Yes, yeah.
2: So it doesn't go to Texas.
3: Yeah, that's true. I didn't know that along the border, sometimes they're carting water over from Mexico.
2: Yeah.
3: I didn't realize that.
2: Well, many years ago, we were in Arizona, and we had one of our tours when we had the tour business in Arizona, and the guide lived off-grid in Arizona. And I said, well, where do you get your water from? In the back of his pickup truck was a multi-hundred gallon tank. And once every so often, he would go to wherever they sold their water, fill that up, take it to his house, and that was his water supply for however long it lasted. He had electricity, but he didn't have water. And, he needed it, obviously. You need water. And that's how he did it. He hauled it. That's a lifestyle I don't think I could handle very well.
3: Yeah. It's crazy to think that there's places in the U.S. where that's the case, though.
2: Yeah. Oh, absolutely. Yeah. Absolutely. Well, and right now, anything along the Colorado River is water sensitive. And you look at a place I've been many, many times, to Lake Powell in Page, Arizona, And the last number of times we were there, which was many years ago, the water levels were already down. Now they say they're at their lowest. And it's when you look at it, because of the rock formations along the water, you can see the water levels. And you can see how far down the water is from the water mark on the rocks. And it's huge. It's huge. It's scary huge. Because, you know, what are we going to do if we don't have the water we need, and if we continue having drier and drier spells? It's going to be very difficult. And I certainly don't know the answer. We've got callers waiting for us, so let me take a break and we'll get to our phones this morning. I'm at Wolf Isles, 5818 State Street in Saginaw. Their year-end inventory sale going on through the 18th of the month. Pre-season pricing on all Boss plows and salters. 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Pre-season buys on all two-stage snowblowers. End-of-season pricing on all remaining tillers. And over on the hardware side, Scott wants me to tell you that there are select Weber grills on sale for tailgating and deer hunting season. They also have pellet grills. And don't forget to service your mower before you store it for the winter. They can do that for you here at Wolf Isles. 5818 State Street. The sale goes on through the 18th of this month. And we will be back after these notes.
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0: Susan Lee, and this is the Fox Business Report.
1: Stocks open mixed. Technology shares remain under pressure this morning on hotter-than-expected inflation for September. The producer price index for the year ending in September rose 6.3%, suggesting inflation at the wholesale level was stronger than expected. However, retail sales for September were up 6.3%. Americans were spending more on gasoline, but other spending also increased slightly. Apple's shares are up more than 1%. Its shares rose to a record yesterday, pushing it to a stock market value of $5 trillion. Lyft is establishing a new brand called Alcove that will provide full days of executive travel between client meetings, conferences, and flights. Lyft shares are slightly higher. That's your Fox Business Report. I'm Jenny Cosola. Invested in you.
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5: Michigan's new governor. Election day is getting close. Tuesday, November 3rd. Unless you've already voted absentee. We are going to revisit our poll from August regarding your vote for the next governor of Michigan. Has your vote changed or is it the same? Did debates influence you at all? As this poll continues until October 20th at midnight, it's during the period of time following the second and last gubernatorial debate between Jocelyn Benson and John James that happened October 15th. Of course, we have to remember there are three other candidates that you'll find on your ballot. The WSJW online poll question for you: who will you vote for Michigan governor? Jocelyn Benson, John James, Anthony Hudson, Donna Brandenburg, Douglas Campbell? None. Or I'm not sure. 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

0: Hi, we're back with you here on WSGW. Art Lewis, along with Jonathan Dent. And to our phones, Mark is in Midland. Mark, good morning.
1: Good morning, guys. How are you?
0: Good.
1: Hey, can you point or let me know on my electric bill where I can find the solar panel and the windmill discount? I hear a lot of people upset about the data centers and potentially raising the price of electricity. But we installed all these windmills, all these solar panels, and I can't find a discount on my bill for that. Where can I go to find that?
2: It seems to keep going up, doesn't it?
1: Yeah.
0: I think you're using the wrong word. You're going in the wrong direction.
1: Yeah.
0: I don't think you're going to find one.
1: Okay. The other day, would you say MS Now is a news organization or just an opinion organization?
0: Well, they're a news organization that's pumping out opinion. But then again,
1: okay.
0: I mean, but then again, so is Fox, so is CNN. I mean, that's what they've all become.
2: They cover the news, but they editorialize.
0: They cover the news, but yeah. And one of the reasons is the advent of a 24-hour news cycle, which was created decades ago by CNN. What they discovered was there wasn't 24 hours worth of news. It was just... You repeated everything over and over and over and over and over and over and over. So along came the talking head concepts where they put these panels together. And as fate would have it, those panels progressed into partisan panels. And we've seen a pretty healthy shift in the way news is done at the national level, particularly on the cables, but also on some of the over-the-air networks. And it's unfortunately it's the new way of doing things, and a lot of this came along in the mid '80s because of the failure of Congress to codify the Fairness Doctrine. The Fairness Doctrine required broadcasters to provide equal time to everybody with a dissenting opinion on an issue. So consequently, there was nothing because nobody could afford to do it. You didn't have enough time in the day. When the Fairness Doctrine went away, everything became wide open. And it allows us to do what we're doing right now. You can call up and express your opinion. Fine, I don't owe it to anybody else to do anything. But we do because we want to be fair about it. But the fact is, and people sometimes don't understand this, you don't have a right to be on this radio show. It's a privilege offered to you by the company, and thus we control it. But it's a different time we live in.
1: The reason why I was asking is yesterday MS Now ran a story that Cash Patel was landing in Russia. And then on another screen, they had him in Kentucky or Virginia with the police officer doing an award banquet. Now, MS Now said they had two sources that can confirm Cash Patel was in Russia yesterday, but they since pulled that story. How can they run with that type of stuff and air it and get it out there to public and to try to manipulate? And I don't know why they even put that out there. I mean, he was in... Just malpractice, I guess, on journalism.
0: Well, here's the answer. The answer is they are uncontrolled, and they respond to what their audience wants to hear. And for them and others like them, their audience is not nearly as big as the other side's. But that's what they think they're doing. They think that's how they're making their money. And listen, they're a business. They had a right to do what they want, and people have a right to respond or not respond to it.
1: All right.
0: That's the bottom line. The bottom line is it's controlled by the audience, because if there was zero audience, there would be zero of it.
1: All right.
0: Jonathan?
1: Fair enough.
2: I think they made a mistake with airing that. Like, it doesn't strike me as a malicious thing that they'd be trying to do, saying that Cash Patel was landing in Russia. I think they got bad information and they ran with it without confirming it or something like that. And
0: well,
2: the FBI came out and said that's not true.
0: It's a big part of the problem in the old days in journalism. If you were a journalist, you sought out at least two sources before you aired a story.
2: Yeah.
0: Those days, the rules seem to be gone. I don't understand it. So, all right. All right, Mark. Have a good one. Let's talk to Rick in Freeland. Rick, good morning to you.
3: Hi, how are you doing? I got one opinion or whatever, but what do you think if the Democrats run away with this thing next month? Is, do you think Trump might try and do what he pulled there when he said that he lost the last election and had that riot stuff going started up again?
0: No, I don't think so. Not this time.
3: You don't think so?
0: No.
3: Let's
0: be honest about it. There's going to be isolated cases, because there always are. But he's going to have bigger worries than that if that happens.
3: Yeah, well, like yesterday, he was out in Arizona telling them that anybody that leaks news or anything like that should be shot.
0: Yeah, well, you know, he's got a mouth that he's got a mouth that says a lot of things.
3: In my opinion, that is about all he is just mouth. So, okay, I just wanted your opinion on that.
0: All right, Rick.
3: Okay, thank you.
0: Bye-bye. 989-752-6111 and chat with Jonathan and myself about whatever's... Yeah, go ahead.
2: I want to go back to what Mark started out talking about, where he was talking about the renewable energy that's supposed to be a discount or whatever. A lot of the discount goes to the power companies because the state is mandating and incentivizing renewable energy by a certain date, a certain amount by a certain date. So they're giving breaks to these energy companies. They're not necessarily getting passed along to us. That's just for the cost of the infrastructure.

0: The name of the game in farming is profit. And if you want to put more profit into farming, get the help and season sound advice you need from the pros at Star of the West. 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And Star of the West, with today's technology, can give you the up-to-the-minute information you need to make the right decision, one that certainly affects profits. 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
9: And we're back with you on the Art Lewis Show. I'm broadcasting from Wolf Isles, 5818 State Street in Saginaw. Jonathan Tent in studio. Phones are locked and loaded, so let's talk to Cam in Freeland. Cam, good morning.
10: Good morning, fellas, and welcome back, Jonathan. First question, did you guys get the books?
11: The books.
10: The 2 days before Jonathan's wedding, I dropped off some wedding gifts.
11: No.
10: So I'm guessing you didn't get it.
11: No, I didn't. I'll ask around. No, Thank you, though.
10: You might need to look around.
9: What were they?
10: So.
9: Okay, if I might ask, what were they?
10: Well,
9: yes, he went to the wrong person.
10: No, they were addressed to Art Lewis separately, and one to Jonathan Dent.
9: Okay, what were they?

0: They were dad joke books for Jonathan, or more for his wife.
1: That's awesome.
0: And by the way, Jonathan, we really missed your sense of humor the week you were off. The best they could do was make jokes about pickles, and you never heard so much fake laughter in all your life. Oh. So, welcome back. well, hey, you know, look around. And Art, as I was looking for books for Jonathan, I came across one. It's in the humor section for old Jewish men, and you're the only old Jewish man I know, so I had to get it. So
2: I'm hoping
0: I hope you take it the right way. My wife said, "Did you even look at that? Did you even look to see what was inside? What if he hates it?" I said, "Uh-oh, I didn't think about that."
2: I haven't seen it. We'll have to look for them. I don't know what happened to them. We'll find out.
0: They were in gift bags, so there should be two gift bags roaming around there.
2: We'll ask.
0: Well, the thing that caught my ear this morning was the talk about the whole thing about the FBI director being in Russia, and sometimes they put out information to just one person to see if it's going to get out to try to entrap a leaker, and maybe that's what's going on here. But do you remember several decades ago there was a crash in San Francisco where the plane came in too low and the rear of the plane hit a sound barrier?
2: Yeah, it was a Korean airliner, I think.
0: Yeah, and they were it was an Oriental flight crew, and the one of the local TV stations, trying to beat everybody else to the punch, kept calling the FAA to get the names of the pilots. And they went with what a intern at the FAA gave them, which was totally tongue-in-cheek. And it's on YouTube. There's this woman, just as serious as she can be, announcing, "Holy fook, something wrong, we too long," bang, bang, ow, for the crew.
2: Yeah, it was, I remember that.
0: Oh, my gosh. And the look on her face is, how can you not be picking that up, you know?
2: Well, the desire to be first and foremost, you know, first above everything. And they give away accuracy.
0: A little bit of that is probably what happened. A little bit of that is probably what happened to MS Now yesterday.
2: Yeah, could be. And
0: trying to beat everybody to the punch, they didn't fact check. So.
1: Yep.
2: That's it. All right.
0: Well, welcome back, Jonathan. It's good to have you back, man.
1: Thank you.
2: Thanks, Cam.
0: You guys all have a blessed day.
2: You too. Bye-bye now.
1: We won't be too salty about the pickle puns.
2: Let's move on. We'll talk to
1: not
2: Carl
1: a big deal.
2: In a second. Carl, good morning.
3: Good morning, guys. You were talking about utility prices a few minutes ago. I just got my consumer's bill for September. And for me, that's gas and electric. Mm-hmm. And it was over $200. And in September, we rarely ran our furnace. We didn't use the AC at all. So that's some showers and some laundry. And I'm just wondering, if it's $200 in September, what's it going to be like in December or January?
2: I'm going to tell you not to complain. I'll tell you why. My electric bill, just electric, because I don't have gas, was $257 last month. Because I ran my air conditioner, and I understand, and, you know, I'm responsible for it. But couple that to my oil bill that I just paid, which was $729. Don't complain about your $250.
3: Ay, ay, ay.
1: What are you guys doing? My energy bill wasn't that high, and I...
2: Well, my oil bill.
1: I've got electricity. All
2: my
1: time.
2: Oil bill. They don't fill it toward the end of the season. Last year, they wait and come at the beginning of the season this year. So it took. It only took 118 gallons, but the price of heating oil right now.
3: Per gallon.
2: I think it was well over $6 a gallon. It was ridiculous, and so that's what I had to pay.
1: So I'm looking it up.
3: It's just one.
1: I'm seeing.
3: Yeah, you know, utilities are just one thing that's going up.
2: Yeah, of course.
3: You know,
2: it's all over the place.
3: Groceries, insurance, you know, everything is going up.
2: Yep.
3: You know, I get a check from, well, not a check, but I get Social Security,

0: get a disbursement from my IRA each month, and it's just not going as far as it used to go. You know, it just
1: Your Social Security is going to go up 3.6%, but out of that,
2: there are increases
1: in what the Medicare portion is going to take, and there'll be increases probably in your drug program and all of that stuff. So it'll eat it up. You know, let's face it, that's the way it goes. What are you going to do? So.
0: Well, they just said inflation, yes, you know, for September was 3.7%.
1: Yeah, but your increase is going to be 3.6 because it's not. It's based on it's based on certain months up through September.
3: So
1: that's when they make the decision.
3: Yeah, here's the thing: is the electric rates do change from from October through May, so it's going to be different starting this month.
1: Yep.
3: Than it would be during the summer months. That's it.
1: All right, Carl, I got to take a break.
0: They have the peak pricing, don't they, during the summer?
3: Yes.
2: For electricity?
1: All right. I got to take a break,
0: buddy. Thanks, guys.
1: Take care. Bye-bye now. We'll take a break. We'll be back. Susan, hang on. You'll be next here on WSGW.
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1: Hi, we're back with you here on the Art Lewis Show, along with Jonathan Dent, and back to our phones. Susan is in Bay City. Susan, good morning to you.
10: Good morning, Art. You know, I'm going to try this library millage again. You know, Carl was just saying about costs and everything going up, and we're paying more and more. But, you know, a lot of it in our energy and stuff is because they went with the clean energy, of course, and the wind and solar, it's just doubled and tripled everything. But back to the library millage, if you have a house valued at $160,000, which if you look on Zillow, they're all over $300,000. Anyway, $160,000 value on your home equals $23.16 per month. For every month times 6 years, we're locked into that.
1: Wait. You said a home valued at $160,000. Is that the assessed value?
10: For the value? Well, they don't say SEV, they say value. If I am selling my house, I'm not selling it at the SEV. I'm selling it for the
1: You're
10: value.
1: Selling it at the retail value, right. But what I'm pointing out to you is that millage is not based on your $160,000, it's based on the SEV, right?
10: It doesn't state that. It says value. It's using your house. It says home value. That's what is the ticker on. So even if you have a $320,000 house or whatever, then you're at the $160,000. But if you have the $160,000 paying $23.16 a month for 6 years, then you can double that, and then you would be paying $46.32.
1: Well, let me ask you a question. Is this a renewal or an increase?
10: It says that it is a library millage. I think they're saying it's a renewal, but I have another thing to throw out there. We're being fleeced regardless. I'm not going to give away a source, but somebody that does the finances for the library and the entities of the Bay County that told me that they're sitting on millions of dollars, the library, in CDs that they haven't touched. And so they said even if they get this millage, it will still continue to go into CDs. They're not using it for the library because they don't need it. So I don't care if it's a renewal or whatever. They better go back to the drawing board on what they're asking for.
1: All right.
10: Because
1: I'm not going to say anything. I don't live there, and I don't know about their CD situation or anything else. So,
10: but that's all I can say is I have a very reliable source from somebody that does the finances. So they said that they also said that sending out these postcards was malfeasance because they're not supposed to do that by law. Because I'm supposed to turn – the person asked me to bring the postcard the next time I see it, so I stuck one in my purse to hand it over. So – I don't know, but Bay City's so doggone crooked between our bridges and everything. I don't know.
1: I think the postcard thing is going to depend on what they say and how they put it.
10: Well, I don't. Well, there nothing would be done regardless, as far as I'm concerned, if it was outright, you know, against the law. And I did want to say that with Trump, I got the largest tax return I ever had gotten. So I'm figuring if I'm getting $6,000 more than I usually would get, then I guess I can't complain about the gas price. And I know that it will go down. So therefore, you know, I see prices going down all the time. It's gone down a lot. Eggs, beef, milk. Butter is real, reasonable.
3: I was surprised at how low eggs have gotten recently.
1: Yeah, eggs have gotten down there.
10: Yeah.
1: They have. They were the standard we were using to complain way back when.
10: Jack's had eggs for 99 cents a dozen.
1: Yep.
10: So people can't complain. I mean, if you just have to shop smart. Well, thank you, Art. Thank you for your program.
1: Okay.
10: Congratulations, Jonathan.
3: Bye-bye.
1: Yep, bye-bye. And let's go up to Standish and talk to Dennis this morning. Dennis, good morning.
11: Good morning, Art. How you doing?
1: Good.
11: I just wanted to respond with that lady was just saying. That library, and I don't have a dog in the game because I'm from up here in Standish, but That library millage is a tax that's on your tax bill when you get your property taxes.
1: Yeah.
11: So it's not $23 a month, it's $23 a year.
3: Well, I did do the math, and it is about, for a property that's valued at $160,000 at 1.74 mils, it comes out to 200-something, 250, 260-something, and divide by 12, it's about $23 a month. I checked the math. So it checks out.
11: What's the millage rate?
3: The millage rate is 1.73999 or something like that. I just did 1.74. So you multiply that by 160.
11: Divided by, okay. So
3: I'll pull this up.
11: 1.74 times 160,000.
3: It's just times 160 because it's per
11: SEV
3: one.
11: SEV is 100. Half the true cash value is the SEV. So that's $160,000 SEV that you pay taxes on would be a $320,000 home.
1: Yeah, right.
11: But then you have to divide by 1,000 because it's a dollar per 1,000 of value.
1: Yeah.
11: So that's $278. Okay.
3: Yep. It ends up about $23 a month.
11: Oh, okay. Yep. Okay. Yep. I stand corrected. Thank you very much.
3: Yeah, I had to double check it too because it didn't sound right to me either. So,
11: well, I just knew it wasn't. I knew it wasn't paid monthly, and I didn't know how she arrived at the monthly number.
3: Yep.
11: But that makes sense now. And then she was talking about that postcard. It should say on the postcard who pays for it. They just can't pay for it with tax dollars.
3: So an independent group can put out literature.
11: Yeah.
3: Yep.
11: You're right. An independent group can put out all the literature they want as long as it's not done with tax dollars.
3: Yep.
11: Cool. All right. That's all I had. Thank you very much.
1: All right. Thanks a
3: Thank
1: lot.
3: You.
1: Take care.
11: Have a good day.
1: You too. Bye-bye. And that'll do it for the show, Jonathan. Thanks for being with us.
3: Thank you.
1: Coming up on Focus, we will talk to Ken Buck from Buck Insurance.
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19: From ABC News, I'm Sherry Preston. It was to have been the first public execution in nearly a century, and now it won't be happening. President Trump saying on Truth Social that the firing squad death of Fort Hood shooter Nidal Hassan will not be live streamed.
20: The former Army psychiatrist was convicted and sentenced to die for the 2009 mass shooting that killed 13 and wounded 31. Defense Secretary Pete Hegseth has ordered that the 56-year-old die by firing squad, and President Trump suggested it be a live-streamed execution. Now he's dropped the idea, posting on Truth Social that victims and families of the victims of the massacre will still be able to watch Hassan die.
19: ABC's Jim Ryan. Another snapshot of the economy. The Labor Department says wholesale inflation was double what economists predicted it would be, mostly because of higher fuel costs caused by the Iran war.
21: As Republicans wrestle with the economic fallout of this war, the president is increasingly lashing out at his opponents, overnight saying that leakers who reveal information on military plans should be shot. Meanwhile, the money continues to flow into these races. Advertisers now on track to spend $10 billion on campaign ads.
19: ABC's Mary Bruce. Ukraine resuming attacks on Russian oil refineries hours after President Volodymyr Zelensky said a brief truce with Moscow was over. The Vatican has issued a statement saying Pope Leo is working from his hospital room after undergoing surgery to remove that cancerous nodule from his lung.
22: Everything is positive in terms of the recovery. The key question, of course, is did the cancer spread? Nothing on that at the moment. And the Vatican is stressing, I think, that, you know, there will be tests. Those test results could take some time in terms of determining if all of the cancer was removed and if the cancer had spread before and whether or not the Pope will need any form of treatment going forward.
19: ABC's Tom Sophie Burridge at the Vatican. Checking the markets, the Dow is up 426 points and the S&P is up 25. 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
1: Good morning. It's 54 degrees at 11:05. I'm Alexandra Fallon. A 10-year-old boy is in critical condition after a shooting at a home on Flint's west side early Wednesday. Police Chief Terrence Green says the boy was not the intended target. Officers went to Sloan Street near Forest Hill Avenue at about 2:30 a.m. and found the boy inside the home with a gunshot wound. He is currently being treated at a local hospital. Police have not yet released details on what led up to the shooting, and no suspect information has been released. Anyone with information is asked to call the Flint Police Department or Crime Stoppers at 1-800-422-JAIL. Early voting for Michigan's November 3rd general election begins statewide on October 24th and runs 9 days in a row, including 2 weekends. Before it starts, county, city, and township election commissions must test their voting machines, and the public is welcome to watch. The tests have been done at least 5 days before early voting begins, with commissions running a set of test ballots through each machine to confirm it is programmed correctly. Michigan law requires paper ballots that are counted by machine, and each county clerk chooses, buys, and maintains its own certified equipment from a qualifying vendor. Some communities offer extra early voting days. Dates, times, and locations are at michigan.gov/early voting. To find a local clerk's office, visit michigan.gov/vote. Once testing is done, the test materials are stored securely and kept separate from early voting and election day materials. WSGW News Time is 11:07.
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1: The weather forecast is next. A big financial boost for Michigan's domestic violence shelters. The Michigan Department of Health and Human Services and the DTE Foundation announced $420,000 in funding for 45 shelters statewide. The money will go toward maintaining emergency beds, 24/7 crisis lines, and other critical resources for survivors and their families. DTE says Michigan shelters have provided over 263,000 nights of emergency refugee last year alone and answered more than 400,000 crisis calls since 2020, and the need is growing. Election Day is approaching, and the campaigns for governor are taking different approaches. Chris Fallar explains.
5: Democrat Jocelyn Benson and her allies were set to outspend Republican John James on TV ads by roughly $23 million to $1 million. That's according to Ad Impact. The Republican Governors Association has also pulled back nearly all of its reserved ad time. James says he's relying on press coverage, social media, and word of mouth, as he calls his approach grassroots. 4 polling-based models show that Benson is leading by 7 to 8 points. Pollster Richard Zuba says it's best to watch what campaigners do and not what they say. More than 440,000 early ballots have already been cast. The candidates will meet for their second debate at the WDIV studios in Detroit. Chris Fallar, Michigan News Network.
1: Fifth Third Bank announces a $7.6 billion investment aiming to build stronger communities in Michigan. The company says their 5-year commitment will start next year, which will help support community development across the state, including affordable housing and small business lending. Fifth Third says that 53 grants of $5,300 will be going to small businesses in Michigan, and that they're also providing $250 million toward energy affordability, sustainable utilities, and working to improve Michigan's public and private infrastructure. It's 11:10. I'm Alexandra Fallon.
2: Here's your WSGW weatherology forecast. For today, we'll have mostly cloudy skies with a slight chance for a late-day shower developing, high temperatures in the lower 60s, and widespread rain expected for tonight, a low of 50 degrees. For your Friday, a dry start to the day, but more rain showers into the afternoon, climbing up to a high of 58. Breezy northwest winds at 15 to 20. Still breezy into your Friday night, a low of 33. Saturday, we're back to abundant sunshine, a high in the mid-50s, and improving to the mid-60s for high Sunday. I'm meteorologist Michael Carroll with the WSGW Weatherology Forecast. Currently, it's 55.
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6: 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And a good morning to you. Welcome to our Focus program. I'm broadcasting today from Wolf Isles, 5818 State Street, their year-end inventory sale going on through the 18th of the month. We'll tell you more about it. And we're going to talk a little insurance this morning with our buddy Ken Buck from Buck Insurance in Freeland. Ken, good morning to you.
7: Good morning, Art.
6: Well, anyway, I know we've talked about this before, but it's important. It's the outdoor season. Bow hunting is underway. A few weeks from now, firearms will take cold. And I want to talk insurance related to the hunting industry. So let's talk about the hunter and break it down by categories. Let's start with guns and expensive compound bows and all of that. Do hunters need to have a separate insurance policy on some of this stuff, or is it covered under their homeowners?
7: The guns and bows and arrows and all the clothes and all the other equipment are automatically covered under a person's homeowner's policy. However, there is a theft limitation for guns on every homeowner's policy. Some of it's 1,000, some it's 2, sometimes 5. So you're going to want to check with your agent to see if what limitation you have for theft of guns. However, what a lot of hunters do is they will schedule that specific gun on their homeowner's policy. So that does two things for the gun. That gets rid of the deductible. So if you have a $1,000 or $2,500 deductible, it gets rid of that. And also, it would cover pretty much anything would happen to that gun except for general wear and tear. We had a gentleman that went duck hunting out in the bay, and he had a new guy with him. Stood up in the boat to shoot a duck and, of course, lost his balance and capsized the boat. And then the gun got lost in the muck, and they couldn't find it. But because the guy had his gun scheduled on his homeowner's policy, he had coverage to replace that gun.
6: And we should understand, too, that scheduling means it's like the item has its own little insurance policy within your policy, right?
7: That's correct. We schedule it according to the manufacturer name, the model, the serial number, and the approximate value for that gun.
6: And there's a rate over and above your basic premium.
7: It used to be kind of expensive. It's not so expensive anymore. For most guns, they would cost between $9 per $1,000 of value and $20 per $1,000 of value, depending on what insurance company that you have. Most of them are around $9 to $10 per $1,000 of value. So if you get a $2,500 gun, then if it's $10 per $1,000, then it's $25 a year to insure that gun for $2,500.
6: Yeah. Not bad. Not bad at all. All right. So a lot of homeowners, a lot of hunters, I should say, go out hunting, and they have all-wheel drive ATVs, or they have side-by-sides. What covers those? Are they covered under your automotive, or do you need separate policies for motorized vehicles?
7: Anything that leaves your residence premises which this would qualify, does not have any liability insurance, which is really important. So, and then you, physical damage is very limited also. You really need to have that scheduled either as a separate policy, because there's a lot of companies that have special ATV policies that give you some really customized coverage and really broadens the coverage. And, or a lot of people will schedule those, again, like a gun, on your homeowner's policy. And those are, you know, you talk about some of those ATVs, though. You have side-by-side with air conditioning, and you got a heater, and those can run up to $20,000 or $30,000 for cost. So it's expensive as a car. But those premiums are between $200 and $300 a year, so it's not an extremely large expense for something that valuable.
6: Does that scheduling come with liability too, or is liability a separate issue now?
7: When you schedule the ATV on the policy, then the insurance company will charge you for the physical damage for it, and then they will add a liability endorsement on the policy. Usually, the liability portion is very minor. A very cost.
6: But it's added on by the insurance company. And you want to make sure you have that, right?
7: You want to make sure you have it. So a lot of people that have like older ATVs or 4x4s, maybe they're only worth a couple thousand dollars. They don't really want to insure them on a policy. So they would just add the liability coverage to their homeowner's policy, which will cost them $10, $20 a year. So it's really a pretty insignificant cost. That way you have peace of mind and have liability coverage for that 4x4.
6: Because you're as a hunter entering into a somewhat risky enterprise, you're using a firearm, obviously, and you've got off-road vehicles and all of that, is it wise to have an umbrella liability policy over and above whatever your homeowners provides?
7: It really is. However, guns are, and then the use of firearms in general, can be a really touchy situation, because not only do you have legal liability coverage, oftentimes the police are called, and then you have maybe some criminal things that go on too. You know, you get arrested or you get detained, and then you have tickets and the other types of things. So that is not, the criminal part of it is not covered under any policy for that. You need to have separate insurance. And a lot of people will have a membership through the National Rifle Association or the United States Concealed Carry Association for that side of it. But for strictly liability, legal liability, it's good to have an umbrella policy, because you wrong shot at the wrong time, somebody's up in a tree stand, it ricochets or whatever, somebody gets injured, and then you get sued. So the liability protects all of the assets you own from seizure, because you got a court settlement against you because another person was injured.
6: Right. All right, hang on. I got to take a break here, and we'll be back. We're talking to Ken Buck from Buck Insurance in Freeland. We are broadcasting at Wolf Isles, 5818 State Street in Saginaw, for the year-end inventory sale going on through the 18th of the month, and they have lots of preseason pricing on all kinds of things from Boss, plows, and salters. There's Honda generators up to $300 off. 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Pre-season buys on all two-stage snowblowers. 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
13: Michigan's new governor. The election day is getting close, Tuesday, November 3rd, unless you've already voted absentee. We are going to revisit our poll from August regarding your vote for the next governor of Michigan. 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Did debates influence you at all? As this poll continues until October 20th at midnight, it's during the period of time following the second and last gubernatorial debate between Jocelyn Benson and John James that happened October 15th. Of course, we have to remember there are three other candidates that you'll find on your ballot. 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Jocelyn Benson, John James, Anthony Hudson, Donna Brandenburg, Douglas Campbell? None? Or I'm not sure. 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
6: And we are back with you on Focus, talking to Ken Buck from Buck Insurance in Freeland. So, Ken, continuing on our theme here, typically when a hunter goes out, behind their car is a trailer with that ATV or side-by-side on it. What role does your auto insurance play in all of this, and do you have to have extra insurance for that trailer and vehicle?
7: For the physical damage coverage for the trailer, that you would need to schedule on your auto policy. The liability, because it's not a self-propelled vehicle, the liability from your auto policy will extend to cover that trailer when it's on the road pulling pulling the ATV or for a travel trailer, that sort of thing. So you don't need separate liability insurance for it. A lot of travel trailer policies now have liability attached to them when you're staying in it, so you have additional liability. So if you put your awning out and you put a rope down to hang a deer at and somebody walks by and trips over the rope and injures themselves, then you have liability coverage for any accidents that would sort of thing would cause. So that's usually on either a travel trailer policy or it would be covered in your homeowner's policy, liability portion of that.
6: And just out of curiosity, with the insurance laws the way they are with automobile insurance, how do you sense the law that allows you to not take the personal injury protection because you have, let's say, Medicare? How well is that working?
7: In general, it is working. However, before the law changed, the way the court cases set precedent, any accident that happened within the boundaries of Michigan, you automatically had unlimited lifetime medical and 3 years wage loss for. Didn't make a difference if you had a car, you didn't have a car, you had insurance, didn't have insurance, you live in the state, didn't live in the state, you had it automatically. So after

0: that. Now it is more up to the person, their personal responsibility to obtain the insurance, keep it in force, and pay for adequate limits. And not everyone is as responsible as some other people may be. So lawsuits have gone up quite substantially, the number of lawsuits for injuries caused by auto accidents, maybe because the person that who didn't carry adequate insurance or medical on their own auto policy, so, or maybe they lost their medical insurance and now they didn't change their auto policy from maybe $250,000 coverage to unlimited, and they lost their medical insurance, so now they have to sue for medical coverages. So we're seeing the liability portion of the auto policy go up in premium quite a bit, and also umbrella policies are increasing in premium because of the increased lawsuits from the PIP coverage.
1: So last question, what do we have that's no fault? What does it mean, no fault?
0: Well, generally speaking, if you and I are involved in an auto accident, you take care of your injuries and the physical damage to your car, and I take care of my injuries and the physical damage to my car. However, if it is your fault in the accident and I sustain a permanent injury or a death, then that threshold is reached where I can sue you for my pain and suffering, for my medical bills, for pretty much anything above and beyond what coverages that I already have. So that's where the lawsuits come in when there is a severe injury.
1: All right. So how do folks get a hold of you at Buck Insurance?
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1: Super. We'll talk to you down the road. Thanks, Ken.
0: Yep. Thank you so much, Art.
1: Take care. Bye-bye now. Ken Buck from Buck Insurance, we thank him for joining us today. We want to thank our friends at RoofMax for sponsoring Focus, and our friends here at Wool Files for hosting us, 5818 State Street, and their year-end inventory sale going on through the 18th of the month. I'm Art Lewis. We'll see you tomorrow. Stick around now for Farm Service 790 with Farm Director Terry Henney. He'll be along from Wool Files right after these notes.
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7: A mostly cloudy good morning to you. I hope your day is going well for you, wherever you might be. Terry Henney broadcasting today from Wolf Isles Ace Hardware, 5818 State Street in Saginaw, where they are having a sale. They're calling it the year-end inventory sale. It's for a limited time only through the 18th, so Sunday, you don't get in here before then. The deal is off, and everything goes back to the regular price. We'll be telling you a lot more about some of the things that are on sale right now here at Wolf Isles as they clean up some of the lawn and garden equipment. And they've got some specials on maybe what Mother Nature is going to throw at you here over the next 3 months or so. All of that coming up in just a moment. As I said, mostly cloudy skies. Kind of a cloudy day yesterday. Temperatures a little cooler. We were spoiled with those record high temperatures on Monday and Tuesday. Came down a little bit closer to reality yesterday. Our high out at the airport was 60, but our low was 52. So we're still quite above normal as far as those temperatures go when it comes to the nighttime. We should be at 42, so we're running about 10 degrees warmer. Overnight, as I said, very mild temperatures, all of it because of a couple of systems that are affecting not only here us in Michigan, but all the way back into Texas and Oklahoma, Missouri, a lot of severe weather, flooding, some tornadoes down in that part of the country, and then it pushes up into the Ohio River Basin. And eventually it is going to be approaching us because we have not only one but two low-pressure systems that will be affecting our weather over the next 24 to 36 hours. And then once we get into, well, the afternoon, I think, tomorrow afternoon, that's when things are going to begin to clear out, and these above-normal temperatures will be a thing of the past for at least a day or so. Jonathan Dent back at Radio Center, and Jonathan, what are we looking at temperature-wise at the airport?
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7: That's a good idea.
8: Well, it's pretty consistent all around the region right now. Cloudy skies, 55 degrees out at the airport, downtown Midland. Here at Radio Center, it's all the same. Southeast winds at 13 miles per hour.
7: We're here on the 15th day of October. 13 of the 15 days have been temperatures at or above normal. So it looks as though this reprieve, probably not so much today, but tomorrow and Saturday, will add a couple more below normal temperature readings, but then we're going to begin to work our way back up. As I said, we've got a couple of lows. The one in northern Missouri is going to be moving into and around Toledo, and that's going to be the primary weather generator for us here in Michigan. The other is a low pressure system. It's over northern Minnesota. That is going to be moving up into Canada. It is going to be passing a cold front through the state, and that's the reason why, as we move into the later afternoon hours tomorrow, we're going to see a rather dramatic turn in our temperatures,
9: And we're also going to see a little bit of a change in our wind direction. We're going to be looking at a lot more from the northwest, and the wind speeds will be picking up a little bit. Tonight, we'll be looking at a northwest wind gusting up to right around 30 miles per hour by midnight tonight. And then tomorrow, we're going to have wind gusts of 30 to possibly 40. I think 35, 38 is about as windy as it's going to get tomorrow. And then tomorrow night, Friday night, we're going to get some strong gusty winds.

0: through the day, and then tomorrow night, with those north winds gusting up to right around 30, 35 miles per hour, our low will be 30 degrees. During the day on Saturday, 54 for a high, a lot more in the way of sun. High pressure over Missouri is going to clear things out, but it's also going to draft some pretty chilly air behind that frontal system that will have moved through on Friday. So that's why it'll only get up to about 54 for a high on Saturday, 39 for a low on Saturday night, so not as cold on Saturday night as what it will be on Friday night. And then moving into Sunday, sunshine, middle 60s for a high, so the warm-up begins. Clear skies on Sunday night, 38 for a low. Then Monday, Tuesday, Wednesday, mostly sunny through the period. Temperatures in the upper 60s through that period with nighttime lows right around 40 degrees. Record high in the state is 85. That was set back in 1947. The record low is 26, and that was set back in 1944. The warmest ever, 15th of October, 1968. 82 was our high, 62 was our low, and the coolest ever, you got to go back to 1978. Incidentally, we did pick up a trace of snow, but that was in the northern sections of the Lower Peninsula on this date three years ago. And I was looking, Jonathan, at the weather records, and last night there were a number of cities in the northern third of the Lower Peninsula that were at or below the freezing mark. Our temperature dropped down to about 43 a year ago today, but our high was only 59. So that kind of gives you an idea of just what we were like a year ago and what we're looking at right now. More on the weather, incidentally, long range. We're talking through the 28th of the month. Much above normal as far as our temperatures go, at or slightly below normal as far as the moisture. Coming up next, Jonathan, who do we have on tap?
1: We'll be starting off our market report today talking with Melinda Sweeney from the Andersons. Then Doug Klein is returning. He'll bring us up to speed on some more after Melinda. Just looking at the grain markets, a truly mixed bag, and we'll hear more about that after these notes. The weather report today brought to you by Nutrien Ag Solutions.
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0: 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Pre-season buys on all two-stage snow blowers. Jonathan, I told you, you got to get ready. You know, hey, maybe, how long of a driveway do you have?
1: It's not very long, but it is wide, and I just got a secondhand snowblower this summer because I'm tired of shoveling it, and I knew that I would have another car starting to park in there, so.
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0: yes,
1: so this might be a good time to get one.
0: 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And preseason pricing on all Boss plows and salters. So again, saving some money on things you might need to use right now, and saving some money on things you're probably going to need in the upcoming months. And Jonathan, you're right. Selection right now is about as good as it's going to get, because if we get a little bit closer to the season, some of these really popular models are going to go away. Wolf Isles Ace Hardware, 5818 State Street in Saginaw. They're open 7 days, so come on by and check them out, because, again, this sale ends the 18th, this coming Sunday. Over to the Andersons we go. Melinda Sweeney joining us right now. And, Melinda, we got a mixed bag going today.
2: We do. Corn is more or less unchanged. Beans down 4, which is better. We were about down 9. And wheat is up 6. And there's still a lot to be decided as we're working through harvest. We started to see some corn come in, and guys are getting through beans, and we're working further our way up the state on who's harvesting. But I think a lot of conversation is still about last Friday's WASD report and what kind of direction that means for this crop year. It seems like the overall history of the USDA October to November yield change has a small upward basis for both crops over the last 20 years. And the bias has mostly kind of gone away from October. So as we look from our October WASD now to our November WASD, which will be Tuesday, November 10th, so the second Tuesday of November. And before we get there, we also have our roll from the NOVE to the JAN happening in soybeans as well. So a lot of pressure in the market, in the bean market as well. Typically, we see some sort of slight margin change in acres, but not a ton. The September to October direction almost matters more overall in the grand scheme of things, as the USDA yield change trends to keep going the same way from one month to the next. When October was raised from September, and if November is raised again, in the 23 of 28 years, that's happened on 1.24% average. When October was cut, November went down in 11 of those 20 years. So They're saying we could see another small increase. I would say that the October increase was quite large. I don't know if they could do that much more there, but the USDA increased corn yield to 181.2 compared to the average trade guess of 177.7. That increased our total production to the second highest on record. Corn harvest is behind pace at 33% complete this year versus a five-year harvest of 39%, and bean harvest has taken priority over the last week. First plantings in Brazil for corn are ahead of pace at 33%. That's 2% above their average, and that's helping eliminate El Nino concerns. And, you know, as we don't necessarily maybe want to talk about it, but December futures are 65 cents off last month's highs, and the pullback is likely to aid export demand. So that should be good for corn exports. The bean market, China's back in the market. We saw China buying beans today, which is great for our export demands there. So far this week, it's over 1 million metric tons of flash sales. It's good to see them back in the mix. There's no signs that they plan to buy over the 25 million metric ton commitment, but it looks like we're getting closer to them taking that full commitment. Soybean harvest is definitely crossing that halfway point this week, and bean yields are largely outperforming expectations and taking up some space for corn in the market. And the December board crush is back over 250 processing margins, so great for soybean meal as well. For the crush market, it's still kind of a mixed bag as we see wheat still rain in the southern plains. Adding soil moisture is definitely beneficial for wheat. Early yields in Australia seem to be good, adding to the world supply and limiting concerns of El Nino there. The U.S. export market in the Gulf has firmed, and it's definitely on more harvest logistics more so than wheat demand. And the Eastern Belt is behind on our planting pace, but that's also because we got a little bit of rain and we're still harvesting some of those beans where the wheat will go. So we should see an uptick, I would say, in next week's report, on Monday's report for crop progress, but definitely the following Monday as well.
0: So right now on the board at the Andersons, what do you have, Melinda?
2: Yeah, nearby corn is at 421. Still talking to a merchant about, you know, your deferred months, Jan forward. Nearby soybeans, $12. July 27 red wheat, $6.13, and July 27 white wheat, $6.43.
0: You take care. Have a great day. All righty.
2: Thanks. You guys too.
0: Will do. Melinda Sweeney over at the Andersons. A little bit more in depth. Jonathan, Doug Klein on the line?
1: Yeah, Doug has returned. 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Over to Oppenheimer now. Doug Klein, good morning.
3: Good morning.
0: He lives.
3: No, fine. The last 3 days.
1: You were fine when you didn't have to look at the markets, right?
3: Yeah. Exactly.
0: Actually slept, didn't
3: well,
0: you?
3: Anyway.
0: So what's it doing now?
3: Yeah. Well, we started out pretty rough this morning. We lost quite a bit on the NASDAQ, was down 1.5%. That was kind of ugly. But it's recovered, only down 0.33% right now. The Dow is up a full percentage point. They started out in the hole. And the S&P is up 0.1%. Also started out pretty much in the hole, maybe down a full percentage point. Now, who has not recovered? FMC, the fertilizer company, is getting bare. I can't even say it. It's getting buried today.
0: Ugh.
3: Down 32%. They admitted that what we already knew, nobody's buying any fertilizer, or at least not much. So anyway, that stock is in that death spiral now, so we don't know where she's going to go from here. So I don't know. It was a falling knife. Now I don't even know what to call it. At this point, I don't know what to call anything. But interest rates are starting to head down today. The 10-year is down about 0.1% at 5.09. A reaction to the stock market getting smacked around, more bond buyers at this point. Gold's up about $75. Bitcoin's up $760, 82,302. So, whatever. Producer prices came in 6.7%. Annualized, that was way up, and that kind of set the trigger for the opening on the market. So anyway, we'll see how we recover from that. Over to the grain markets, we got December corn at 481, up a quarter of a penny. The March corn, 494 and a quarter, unchanged. November soybeans, 1270 and a half, down 6¾. January soybeans, 1285 and a quarter, also down 6¾. The December wheat, 678 and a quarter, up 4¾. And the March wheat, 692 and a half, up 6. Sugar's at 21.1 cents, so that's holding steady. Over to the energy prices, crude's at 97.44, up $2.35. The diesel heating oil is 484.40, that's down 8.5 cents. Gasoline is 320 and a quarter, down 5¾ cents. And natural gas is 324, that's up 4¼ cents. And then the metals, gold is at 41.74.30, up 66.20 an ounce. The copper's at 657.658, that's down 8 cents. Silver's 57.25, up $1.37, where they got buried. And then platinum is at 16.26.80. That's up $12.20. And the dollar is weaker today. So Canadian dollar is 70.67, up 26 ticks. The euro's at 112.33. That's up 50 ticks. The British pound, 132.58, up 74 ticks. And Swiss franc is 1.2138, up 69 ticks.
0: All righty. Welcome back. Let's do a little better job tomorrow, okay?
3: Let's try. We're getting it turned around.
0: Yeah, there
3: now
0: you go.
3: Just hope that it's not just a one-day wonder.
0: Yeah, man. No kidding. Talk to you tomorrow. 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Jonathan, we were talking about fall cleanup here over at Wolf Files. Craig Voorhees has a few things he'd like to chat about when it comes to fall cleanup. Good morning.
4: Hey, good morning, fellas. How's everybody there?
0: Hey, we're doing great. Let's talk about fall.
4: Right, Terry. I was a little surprised the other day when it was warm and windy. Somebody was actually burning leaves. I kind of thought that was an odd thing to be doing given the conditions, but if you're going to be doing that, I hope you've got a hose handy or a fire extinguisher, at least some buckets of water to control everything, and so you don't have a problem with the fire getting away from you. The same thing, like we're cleaning out our gutters this time of year, getting the leaves out of there. We're probably up on ladders. I guess this is just basically a safety talk. We talk about being safe on the farm all the time, but there's lots of hazards on the household too. So if you're up on the ladder, make sure you got somebody keeping an eye out for you, and hopefully, don't be afraid to hire some of that stuff out and let the professionals do it.
0: Hey, there you go. All righty. Craig, you take care. We'll talk to you again next week, okay?
4: All right. Thanks, Terry. Looking forward to it.
0: All righty. Craig Voorhees with the Rummel Agency. Jerry Somalski's on the line with us right now from Bay Landscaping. Jerry, you've got a plant of the week for us, right?
5: We do, Terry. Beautyberry. It is in all of its glory right now. It's a woody shrub. It grows to maybe 3-4 feet tall and wide, likes full sun, a little bit of shade it will take, but not deep shade. And it grows 3 to 4 feet high and wide. And right now it's got a beautiful golden fall color, but the berries are really what set it off. They're a purple berry, and against that yellow or golden fall foliage, it just stands out. It's amazing. The stems are just covered with berries. The berries are small, maybe like even smaller than what a peppercorn would be, but, you know, about that size, maybe a little bit smaller, and it's just lined up and down the branches with the yellow foliage. It's spectacular. Easy to grow, adaptable to a lot of different soils, and the nice thing is for pruning, after you establish for 2 or 3 years, cut it back to the ground, treat it like a perennial, and the ones that, you know, we have here, we've cut down to the ground, and by this time of year, they're back at 3 and 4 feet. You don't even know you pruned them. Nice, lacy, open habit. They're spectacular plants. Easy to grow. Get 10 of them, Terry. I think you can use them.
0: Yeah, you got them at the nursery, and what are your hours there right now?
5: Yeah, Terry, we're here 9 to 5, 5 days a week, and 9 to 2 on Saturdays.
0: You take care. We'll talk to you again next week.
5: You betcha, Terry. Enjoy that heavy metal you're surrounded by.
0: Yeah. Jerry Somalski, Bay Landscaping and Garden Center in Essexville. Let's take a jaunt over and see what's going on in New York, Jonathan.
1: Yep. Teresa DeBow with Baird & Company joining us now. 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
6: Good morning, all. Currently, the Dow Jones Industrial Average is up 456 points at 52,083 on a volume of 441 million shares. NASDAQ down 81 points at 26,612 on a volume of 720 million shares. Some stocks of local interest include Caterpillar at 730.35 down 18.63, Deere 657.57 up 7.19, CMS Energy 67.05 up 23, Dow 29.90 up 70, DuPont 129.81 up $1.33, Corteva 12.78 down 61, General Motors 83.79 up 74, Walmart 118.88 up 272, Huntington Bank 15.24 up 14, Independent Bank 35.22 up 45, and AT&T at 23.70 up 65.
0: Thank you very much, Teresa. You have a great day.
6: You as well.
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1: From ABC News, I'm Deborah Rodriguez. President Trump has had a change of heart about live streaming the execution of the Fort Hood shooter by firing squad in December. ABC News White House correspondent Karen Travers has the details.
2: President Trump posted on social media that the execution of Fort Hood shooter Nidal Hassan will not be live streamed, a change from what Defense Secretary Pete Hegseth had previously announced. The president said Hassan's execution will still take place as scheduled, quote, by firing squad, and said the families of the victims can choose to attend. The president says while he thinks streaming the execution, quote, might have been a strong deterrent, he says, quote, many very good and well-meaning people would rather not watch him die through streaming or through any other visual device. Karen Travers, ABC News, the White House.
1: Hassan killed 13 people and wounded 32 others at Fort Hood in 2009. We're getting a new look at rising consumer prices. Today's numbers focus on the economic situation further up the supply chain. ABC's Jim Ryan checks out wholesale prices.
3: The Producer Price Index offers a glimpse at what consumers will be paying for goods and services in the near future. The Bureau of Labor Statistics says the PPI soared 1.3% in September, more than double the consensus. Half of the September increase in the index for final demand goods can be traced to the price of gasoline, which jumped more than 20% last month.
1: Fresh details in the case of the 19-year-old accused of plotting a mass shooting in Palatine, Illinois. Police Chief William Nord.
4: As the investigation progressed, detectives identify information suggesting that the offender may have been planning an attack on October 11th, potentially targeting a Hindu place of worship in the Aurora area.
1: According to prosecutors, Alexandros Paparakis intended to kill as many minorities as possible. Investigators say he had an AR-style rifle and 300 rounds of ammunition. 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
11: billet that was moved with a man inside has been settled days before it was set to go to trial. According to WJRT-TV, Kevin Colby sued Fisher Contracting after an August 13th, 2025 incident for $25,000, though the actual settlement amount is confidential. Colby sued for assault, negligence, and emotional distress. Court records show the case was headed to trial next week in Saginaw County Circuit Court. Colby says he was homeless at the time when he went to use the port-a-john on Ojibwe Island, which Fisher Contracting had paid for while doing stabilization work. He claims a worker on a forklift lifted the portable toilet from the ground and moved it while he was inside, and that waste spilled on him. He wasn't injured. Workers at the scene say they didn't realize anyone was inside, and the company says it has since adopted a policy requiring checks before they are to be moved. We'll once again hear from candidates vying to be Michigan's next governor. Democratic Secretary of State Jocelyn Benson and Republican U.S. Representative John James will square off tonight in a debate hosted by WDIV-TV in downtown Detroit. Candidates have less than 3 weeks to convince voters why they should replace outgoing Governor Gretchen Whitmer, who is term limited. It may be now or never for spotting the best of this year's fall colors. Here is Kyle Kimball.
12: According to MLive, colors have rapidly expanded across the Upper Peninsula and northern Lower Michigan in the past few days. The western UP has reached peak color, where leaves are falling. The eastern UP hit peak color Wednesday. If you're planning a trip to the eastern UP, it won't be bad, and since the drive itself would take you through northern Lower Michigan's peak fall color. The Thumb region looks great. Central Lower Michigan is just behind northern Lower Michigan for peak color. The best advice at this point is to go north this weekend and south into southern Lower Michigan next. Kyle Kimball, the Michigan News Network.
11: 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Today's weather forecast, mostly cloudy skies and a chance of rain later today with a high of 59. Some rain at times tonight with a low of 53. Scattered rains and windy tomorrow, high of 56. And then sunny on Saturday with a high of 54. 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
20: All right, let's do it. The Markley, Van Camp, and Robbins Show. Jamie Markley, David Van Camp, Scott Robbins. Hope you didn't buy a MAGA hat in the last 5 years.
21: Yeah, no kidding, man.
22: Well, or made a donation of a dollar or more.
21: Yeah.
20: Yes.
22: This story is ridiculous.
20: Man, Good Morning America all over it today.
22: No,
20: of course they weren't.
22: Well, today's show, nothing either. Not a word, not a peep, nothing. No.
21: Yeah. So, yeah, this has to do with Jack Smith and the Biden Justice Department as they were investigating Donald Trump for all those years. Part of it was them securing... We talked about, like, the donations, including small-dollar donations to Trump-aligned organizations, that they got your financial records.
20: Yeah.
21: But they're expanding on this.
22: 640,000 people?
21: Yeah, 640,000
22: people.
21: Some of them just bought a MAGA hat.
20: Yeah. Well, they were the biggest threat to America, you know.
22: Well,
20: unbelievable.
22: You can't like red hats because that's communism.
20: Well, in some of those people's world, that means, well, you must be a white supremacist, because it's just, it's baked in.
22: This guy was out of control.
20: Yes.
22: The whole bureau, just nuts.
20: And again, that's story
22: I'm reading
20: really
22: some
20: not
22: of this
20: getting
22: stuff.
20: Covered.
22: Names, dates of birth, physical addresses, whether the individual was a registered Republican, occupation, place of employment, you know, janitor, doorman, whatever.
21: All right. Well, I know what needs to happen now.
20: What's that?
21: Is that Todd Blanche, the Attorney General, needs to start making lists of anybody who donated to a Black Lives Matter organization in 2020. Call it
20: there
21: a RICO investigation. I don't know.
20: That's not going to happen either. But
22: Jack Smith should be held accountable for this stuff, though.
20: Yes. But if he is, you know how it'll be portrayed with legacy media. Trump going after his political opponents. And that's...
22: They've got your credit card information, too, if you used your credit card to buy something.
20: Yes. Yeah.
22: It is unreal.
20: So that's a story out there. Another one. You know, and this is shocking. We should point it out. NBC actually did their job as journalists, kind of?
21: Eventually.
20: They had, eventually, yes. They started the other day. It was Kristen Welker doing her duty of propping up Abdul Muhammad El-Sayed in Michigan.
21: Yeah.
20: Asking all the questions, do you have any ties to the Muslim Brotherhood? Nope. Nope. Don't. And then the follow-up from NBC. Well, it's a couple days later, but better late than never. And he gets a little prickly than anyone is he dare asking. And the McGurkin answer to this.
21: Okay, I'm
20: to
21: ready.
20: Borrow one of your terms, Scott.
21: Yep, I'm ready.
23: Islamist movement, the Muslim Brotherhood.
24: You don't have any ties.
25: No.
24: And your family doesn't.
25: No.
23: But newly revealed past tweets from Al-Sayed's half-sister appearing to call his answer into question.
26: These tweets have emerged now. Had an amazing talk with my mom about her activism in the Muslim Brotherhood during the early 70s while she was in college. Hashtag respect. My family has long been an MB. Let me finish. Praying for all my family that supports the MB in Egypt. Can you just explain it?
25: Yeah, Tom. It's funny to me. I was born in 1984 down the street in Rochester Hills.
0: I was raised here in Michigan, went to the University of Michigan, rebuilt the health department in this city, led the health department in this county.
14: Time out right there with this answer.
16: Yeah. Here comes the resume.
14: What does that have to do with the question that was just asked?
16: Nothing at all, but this is what he does. He's a pro. He's good at it.
14: Yes.
16: He diverts and moves on.
14: Yep.
0: Hey, you want to ask me about what's happening in Egypt in 1970? Are you serious?
26: I get it, but you were asked a question and you gave an answer.
0: This is kind of like the same. Yeah, I'm telling you, like, I have no ties. We have no ties. Like,
26: so your mother had no ties?
0: I have never had these conversations with my mother. I wasn't raised
26: by
0: my mother.
26: You were unaware?
0: But I'm just telling you that, like, okay. You're using hearsay evidence from a tweet. I say she's not serious. She's not serious.
26: But you've also gone after the president for truthfulness. You've also gone after the president for truthfulness. So when people ask you a question, they all do expect the truth.
0: And are you insinuating that somehow I was lying?
26: I don't know. That's why I'm asking
0: you. And I'm telling you I was not.
14: Oh, I'm telling you I was not. Well,
16: a little ruffled there. You know, he's not used to being held accountable for anything. He's not used to it at all. Once he gets it, he just

0: holds.
1: Oh, yeah. He has a glass jaw for sure.
2: Oh, yeah.
3: Boy, that's something there.
4: Evidence from a tweet. I say she's not serious.
5: What? What was that part?
4: You're using hearsay evidence from a tweet. I say she's not serious.
5: Hearsay evidence from a tweet.
1: Oh, it's...
5: That's a tweet.
1: That's it. From his sister.
5: Yes.
2: Yeah, and it's not hearsay. It's right there in black and white.
5: Right.
2: Yeah.
5: When he's like, are you saying I'm lying? Well, are you saying your sister's lying? That right. Your mother wasn't involved with the Muslim Brotherhood?
2: Right. Did he say I wasn't raised by my mother? Is that part of it? Did he say that? What did he say?
1: That's what he said. I wasn't raised by my mother.
2: Yeah. I wasn't raised by my mother.
1: Yeah.
2: Okay.
5: Well, I guess so. Then you broke that tie.
2: Right.
5: Is that what that means?
2: No. Yeah. Well, in other words, I have no idea what she was up to.
5: Come on. Do you believe that?
2: No, of course not.
5: No.
2: He's lying.
5: It seems like as time goes on, it's getting tougher and tougher for him.
2: Mm-hmm. Well, I read a piece today saying, did the Democrats peak too early?
5: That I don't know.
2: And you start to wonder about that now, don't you? I mean, when you hear the more about him and Tallarico and... It's like if they had held the election 2 months ago, you know.
5: Yeah. Well, for Tallarico, as far as what CNN did for him last night, I mean, propping him up.
2: God. This was ridiculous.
5: Honestly, I hate to say it, but it looked like it worked in his benefit more than it hurt him.
1: Oh, absolutely. Yeah. Absolutely. I think it did.
2: I agree with you.
1: Because, this guy, he's one of these, he's very good at lying. I'll just put it that way. He's a great actor.
5: Yes.
1: And, you know, you can kind of gloss over anything he's said in the past. And he's like, well, you know, blah, blah, blah, I was being maybe obnoxious about saying that God was non-binary, but...
5: provocative.
1: Provocative, yeah.
5: Yes.
1: All of that. And without any real follow-up, because you just have, like, normal people, like, just everyday people coming up and asking him questions, mm-hmm. which is kind of a cool format, but... In this scenario, I think you do kind of want somebody who can at least sort of chirp back and say, but that's not what you said then.
5: Right. Yes.
1: So then he's going on voter ID. He was asked about that, and he has said before that it's racist, that he doesn't want it. But now he's like, I'm all about it. It's just about fair voter ID.
5: Yeah, this was something.
6: I'll tell you what I'm for. I am for fair voter ID. And I say fair because here in Texas, I think that a lot of our voter ID policies are discriminatory. And here's what I mean by that. Some kinds of ID are allowed and other valid forms of ID aren't allowed. So, for instance, when you go to vote here in Texas, you can bring your concealed carry license, mm-hmm. which I'm all for. But a student at a public college or university can't bring their student ID. And so I think that hurts some kind of voters and helps other kind of voters.
1: So, obviously, one, what college student is walking around and the only form of identification they have is their college ID?
2: Yes, doesn't know.
1: That's no
2: ridiculous.
5: And what is it? This scourge against college kids voting because right. their college ID is not accepted? That's a load of crap.
1: Well, yeah, also, I'll just say this as a guy who graduated from a state university in Texas. And somebody who does have a Texas license to carry.
5: Mm-hmm.
1: Let me do a little compare and contrast for you.
5: A little tougher.
1: Getting the LTC, you go to a class. The class is easy. It just takes like half your Saturday, right? You mm-hmm. go, you do. They basically just make sure you're not a complete moron with the gun. You pass a written test, a range test, and then they submit things to the state of Texas. Meanwhile, you yourself have to go to a third-party identity verification service, go get fingerprinted. They might take your picture. They used mine from the DMV, but and then that gets sent to, you know, like Department of Homeland Security, FBI. You mm-hmm. go through all of those checks, and then a few weeks later you get your little piece of plastic in the mail. If all of those steps line up and they say, okay, you can have your license. You know what I did to get my college ID at the University of North Texas?
5: What's that, David?
1: I walked over to the registrar's office. Some fat lady behind the counter took my picture, printed it out, and said, here you go. Have a good day.
5: Exactly.
1: Little different.
5: Yeah. By the way, for our friend that didn't pass the test, I feel bad for him right now. Because you're like, but if you're not a moron, you're going to pass it, poor guy. I know. Couldn't hit the target. Anyway.
1: Do we actually know somebody who couldn't pass the shooting test?
5: I'm joking,
2: on this
5: man.
2: Show.
5: I'm joking.
2: Yeah.
5: Are you talking about yourself?
2: No, I didn't take it.
5: I didn't think so. On this show.
2: I thought you were talking about you. I thought you said you didn't pass.

0: Oh, no. Okay. Passed?
1: Didn't sound that way? I don't know.
0: No.
1: It sounded like you didn't pass.
0: No, I didn't mean that at all.
1: Well, I'm glad you passed.
0: No, I'm joking about it. Like, is there somebody out there right now going,
2: I've seen one person fail.
0: Oh, man.
2: One person. And
1: it happens.
2: It was before the shots were ever fired because this person loaded somehow, man, because they do, like, different rounds in every magazine to like, make sure that you can unload, reload, shoot the gun.
0: Yeah.
2: Somehow managed to load 5 cartridges backwards in the magazine and then asked the range safety officer and the instructor, hey, why isn't my magazine fitting? And they're like, you put it in back. I didn't even know you could load 5 rounds backwards.
0: Oh, God.
2: But, yeah, that guy was like, okay, your first shots class will be next Saturday, and then maybe you can come back in a few months.
1: And that person left Texas and became the governor of Minnesota.
0: We also got to get to the Tyler Rico clip where he's saying the Bible doesn't say anything about abortion. And the Catholic lady going, hold on a second. That was a good moment from that town hall with him last night. And there's another big story that's really not getting covered, David. And you bring in Joni Ernst for this.
2: Yeah. Well, so Senator Joni Ernst shared some crazy data about pandemic relief fraud.
0: Yeah. This is something, man.
3: I'm talking about bureaucrats approving PPP loans for applicants who used pictures of dolls for IDs.
0: What?
2: Yeah.
3: Imagine giving Barbie or Ken a taxpayer-funded loan. Not only that, but they also believe folks claiming to be over 115 years old were alive and well enough to be approved for 3,095 PPP and EIDL loans worth $333 million, including $36,000 to a 157-year-old, $79 billion in potential COVID fraud.
0: And I passed the shooting test, so you know.
3: It could have been prevented if 4 basic questions were asked. 1, is the applicant's Social Security number valid?
2: No.
3: 2, if valid, does the name connected to that number match the name on the application? 3, does the birthday match? And lastly, is the individual alive?
1: This is real.
2: That's real.
1: Is the individual alive?
2: If they had just asked that simple question, are you alive? Could have saved a lot of money.
0: Yeah.
1: Wow.
0: Saving $4.4 billion. It's not covered. That story, not covered.
2: No.
1: 100, how old? 115?
2: 157 was
1: 157. Yes. Probably still smokes a pack of Pall Malls a day, too.
0: And we got this Shane Gillis controversy that just sort of rolls
1: for
0: on.
1: God's sake.
2: Yeah. The reactions are really funny to me.
1: Yeah, it's just so dumb.
2: Got another lady very mad at Shane Gillis for making a joke about women wearing revealing clothing at the gym. So, yes, she put it to song.
0: Oh, no.
4: Terrifying.

0: getting raped and nobody cares?
1: Yes.
0: Okay, this deserves more time. What the is going on?
1: I have no idea.
0: Dude.
1: What did I just hear?
0: Shane Gillis in that comedy bit is causing women to get raped?
1: Yeah.
0: We really are in some crazy times, man. Yeah, more on that in the five stories we're watching today straight ahead.

0: In the military, the mission was clear. 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
1: The Markley Van Camp and Robin Show. Jamie Markley, David Van Camp, Scott Robbins, and now the 5 stories we're watching today.
2: All right, number 5. President Trump says the execution of the Fort Hood shooter will not be live streamed after all.
13: Yeah, that's a good idea.
2: Yeah. Number 4, Saudi Arabia.
1: What?
13: Well, I listen, I was okay with it, but I knew the blowback was going to be such that it wasn't worth it at some point.
1: Okay.
13: It's like, just go. The guy's in a wheelchair. I mean,
1: So what?
3: Well, you're shooting a guy in a wheelchair. I don't know.
2: He wound up in a wheelchair because the cops shot him while he was murdering people.
3: I got it. I understand. Believe me.
1: Is it all the time cuddling with your kitties, getting you soft or what?
3: No, but the guy, look. What did I hear Gutfeld say the other night? It'd be okay if you gave him a head start.
1: I hadn't heard that.
3: That's
1: one.
3: Pretty dark. Yeah.
1: That one's spicy.
2: Yeah. Well, there you go. So he will be put to death, but it will not be live streamed. All right, and because you know, otherwise that would be, just be so brutal in the United States. Unrelated, number four, Saudi Arabia executed two Bangladeshi nationals for allegedly committing an immoral act inside a mosque in Mecca. Yeah.
1: What was the immoral act?
2: Just going to ask know what the immoral act was.
1: I don't know.
3: Interesting.
2: Yeah. Number three, Democrat Representative Ilhan Omar's phone and passport have been seized in her criminal investigation. The DOJ is building the case to take away her citizenship. And hey, it was ill-gotten.
3: If that happens, then ICE comes, don't they?
2: Mm-hmm.
3: And you're deported.
2: Yes.
1: Got a quote from the former U.S. Attorney General on this case.
2: Oh, yeah?
1: Coming up in a little bit.
3: Yep.
2: Number two, a hacker accessed Denmark's national ID database with the password 123456.
3: No way.
2: And exposed details of 8.8 million people.
1: It is. That almost made Nimrods in the news yesterday. I saw that. I'm like, you got to be joking me, man. Yes.
2: Change the combination on my luggage while you're at it. Number one, the Biden DOJ collected information on 639,000 Republican voters and supporters, even if they only purchased a red MAGA hat or donated a dollar.
3: Oh, boy.
2: Those are the top five stories that we're watching today, Scott.
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1: Boy, it's still all over online, this Shane Gillis controversy of his bit on Saturday Night Live talking about how ladies dress at the gym.
3: It's nuts. He's a comedian.
1: Yes.
3: He does comedy. It's a little edgy sometimes.
1: Yes. Saying women dress like, well,
3: hookers
1: at the gym.
3: Yes.
1: And talking about the shorts that go up the rear end and,
3: yes,
1: you know, very revealing sort of thing. And so then what's happened is a lot of women online will say, here, what do you think of this, Shane? And they're kind of proving his point.
3: Right.
1: But other women are like, I can dress however I want. It's fine. And what's this clip? Who is this person?
2: I don't know. Some lady who decided to make a little ragtime song out of this.
1: Oh, gosh.

0: Happy boys. What's that, David?
1: Todd, they sell out their tours every bleeping week. No, I think it's because people want to see Shane Gillis do comedy.
0: Exactly.
1: I think he's funny.
0: She's saying they get raped and no one cares?
1: Right.
2: And the president's a pedophile and a rapist.
0: Oh, my God.
2: We've heard all this before.
0: All right. We'll get to the Ilhan Omar case. Another insanity and what's your story now coming up.
3: We're looking at 57 degrees right now at the airport, 57 at Radio Center. Downtown Midland coming in at 59. Downtown Bay City looking at 57. Forecast in a moment. But first of all, let's take a look at the markets as we broadcast today from Wolf Isles Ace Hardware at 5818 State Street in Saginaw during their year-end in sale. Currently, we have mixed trading going on. The soybeans are negative, according to MAC and Breckenridge. Down a nickel on the nearby at 12.12 for the soys. New crop, November of next year, down 4 at 11.71. Wheat is up a nickel at 6.28 for the white, 5.88 for the red. July, August next year, white wheat is up 6, 6.58 for the white wheat, red wheat at 6.18. And the corn at MAC and Breckenridge, up a penny, 431. October, November next year, up 2 at 447. According to Baird & Company, trending to the positive in New York, but right now, at least the Dow is up 418.

0: 52,041, right around 468 million shares. The NASDAQ is down 95, 26,597, 750 million shares. The S&P is currently up 6 at 77.25. The year-end inventory sale is going on right now at Wohlfiles, 5818 State Street in Saginaw. 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And pre-season buys on all two-stage snow blowers. 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And Scott has some Weber grills on sale. A select group of Weber grills right now for tailgating or deer hunting. They are big percentages off there. And, of course, when it comes to your equipment, whatever it is, Wohlfiles has the service. And, you know, before you store that mower for winter, might be a good idea to have it serviced so it's ready to go in the spring. Wohlfiles Ace Hardware, 5818 State Street in Saginaw. They're open 7 days. As far as the Mercantile Exchange is concerned, we're looking at the Merc. We're anywhere from $1 to $1.60 to the positive in the beef complex. The pork complex is also up a dime to 30 cents. Right now we do have an east-southeast breeze right around 4 or 5 miles per hour. We have seen some gusts of close to 10. 67% is our humidity. Barometer is dropping off now at 30.03. That's because we have two high low pressure systems, and the high pressure system is well off to the east. Those two lows are going to be working together to give us more in the way of clouds and some shower activity. This will probably be one of the first times in a while that we've had a good chance of seeing an overall shower. The best chance of precipitation, measurable amount, is going to be in the northern half of the lower peninsula. So kind of keep that in mind. Currently, we are going to be looking for a high temperature of right around 61. We're going to need some sun to get there, and there have been some isolated glimpses of sun so far over the noon hour. The chances of rain will be increasing late this afternoon, after 5 o'clock this afternoon. And again, as I said, the best chance of seeing more precipitation than in other spots in the state is going to be in the northern half of the lower peninsula. Rainy skies tonight. A front will be sliding through, looking for a low of 53. Then tomorrow, our temperature for the day, the high temperature, will be reached early in the day. Clouds, there will be some sun, some scattered showers around once again, but not as widespread as what it will be late this evening and early tomorrow morning. We're going to be looking at a high of 56 tomorrow and then dropping through the 40s as we go through the day, 30 for a low tomorrow night with a north wind with some possible wind gusts of more than 30 miles per hour. So it is going to be cold. Saturday, 54 for a high with sun, 39 for a low. Then we begin the trend of above average temperatures once again with Sunday, Monday, Tuesday, and Wednesday all in the mid to upper 60s with a pretty good chance of seeing mostly sunny skies throughout that period. That's a look at Marcus weather at the bottom of the hour. More Markley, Mangham & Robbins now on WSGW.
1: The Markley, Mangham & Robbins Show. I'm Jamie Markley, the Gen Xer, the millennial, David Van Camp, the sexy boomer, award-winning broadcaster, Scott Robbins.
2: Thank you.
1: All right. I have to get all the titles.
2: Well, the title's big now.
1: And the current champion of our games that we play.
2: You know, I got yesterday. I'll tell you what, I got a lot of great response from you guys yesterday on that one. I finally win.
1: Yeah.
2: And they said, you and your knowledge of rats are as remarkable.
1: Yeah, because it was the most rat-infested cities in the United States.
2: And I finally won one game.
1: There you go.
2: Next one's scheduled for next year about this time. So
1: it's whenever I decide.
2: I know it is. I know say so.

0: nothing's going to happen.
1: All right.
0: But maybe this time it's different.
1: I think something is going to happen, because in order to get the search warrant in liberal D.C., to go after her like that, and, you know, you take into account some of this started under the Biden administration. Like, I think there may actually be something there.
0: From everything we've seen over the years, it seems like there's a lot of evidence. We'll just put it that way. So on Fox, they brought on John Yoo, former U.S. Attorney General, talking about the whole thing.
2: The Congresswoman here is not a citizen. She constitutionally should not be serving in Congress. We have to find that out. Is she a citizen or not? It's a yes or no binary question. It's easy to figure out. Doesn't matter whether she knew about it, whether she lied about it intentionally or not. If she's not a citizen because of the date, then she shouldn't be in Congress.
0: Meaning, was she 18 when the dad said 17?
1: Yeah.
0: And that's huge. And the dad may have lied too.
1: Well, sure.
2: Then you could look at denaturalizing her, taking away her citizenship. Again, that just depends on where she and her father telling the truth on her naturalization documents. Look, I'm a naturalized citizen too. I got naturalization because of my parents. I'm really glad they did it. But if someone came up to me and said, I want to make sure that you were given your citizenship properly, I wouldn't accuse them of being a racist and start raising money off it. I would say, here's my documents, and this is why we think they're accurate. I wouldn't go and try this out in the media and try to fight it the way she's fighting it by accusing you, everybody else, of being bigots. I would just say, here are the documents, and this is why I'm allowed to serve in Congress.
0: Yeah. Well, the thing with her dad is shady.
1: Yeah.
0: But it looks like he lied, too.
3: Is her dad still living?
1: That I'm not sure. I don't think he is.
3: If they drag him in. Okay.
0: Yeah.
3: Jeez.
0: Oh, yeah. Well, and there's more than just one little thing to this story. It's not just, did they lie about the age? Then there's this fraud.
3: Well, yeah.
0: And how much did she know about that? And then there's the family, the sister. And, you know, reports are her sister was getting a lot of money.
1: Yeah.
0: From Milhan, funneling stuff to her.
3: Yeah.
0: Yeah, it's wieldy.
3: But, I mean, we've been talking about this brother thing for a long time.
0: Oh, they married a brother?
3: Yeah, I mean,
0: yeah, that was local Minnesota media.
3: That's
0: back
3: been
0: in
3: going
0: the
3: on forever.
0: Yeah, oh, yeah.
3: Nothing's ever come from it. Yeah, exactly. Yeah.
0: Well, and they're powerful people that can help shut that down. There are all sorts of threats on that.
3: Well.
0: So we'll see what happens. In California... This is wild. Have you guys seen this city council member, Imelda Padilla, talking to the LAPD chief?
1: No.
0: Asking, hey, could we implement something for our citizens here? Okay, so you haven't heard it?
1: No.
0: Okay, then you can enjoy it with everybody else for the first time. I'll just get your reaction because this is really something. Roll it.
4: Can we use technology like AI technology to create a situation where your department can identify, hey, there's agents, non-city of LA, in a neighboring town. Everyone go on alert in a way where you can support our business community and our immigrant community to know that it's time. That's something related to the lack of due process, the lack of warrants is about to hit our town.
0: Basically, can you give us a warning? To let us know, like, people are coming in, like, immigration officers, stuff like that. Can the police give us a warning ahead of time, stuff you know? So we can tell our illegal people, hey, heads up, this is coming. It's remarkable.
3: I can't believe I just heard that.
0: Yes, it goes on.
4: I'm asking a creativity question here. What can your department do to do more to warn us, to warn the business community, that outside of our L.A. borders... coming in from Inglewood, coming in from Antelope Valley, I don't know. You can warn us so that we can warn our folks in the spirit of your loyalty to the city of Los Angeles.
0: Wow. Okay.
1: Oh, wait a minute.
3: Holy Toledo.
1: Now we care about borders?
0: Yeah, it's something, isn't it? Somebody coming in our borders of Los Angeles. These outsiders. Can we build a wall?
3: Several giant PAs around the city.
5: Attention, residents. The Border Patrol will be here momentarily.
0: The cop He's sitting there watching this. He

0: He's like, are you serious? I'm
1: trying
0: to read the thought bubble, and that's what it would say to me. Like, are we serious here? And this is his response.
2: So you're asking me to warn you about an enforcement action being taken by another agency before it happens?
3: Yeah.
2: Yeah, we can't do that.
3: Why not?
2: That would be obstruction of justice. You may want to talk to the city attorney about that.
4: Yeah, that's illegal.
0: Just clueless.
1: Why not? Why not? Why can't you?
0: Different people commenting on this on it. Yeah. Like Adam Kroll is like, this is the people running LA, these insane
1: exactly.
0: women. This is the problem.
4: It's amazing.
1: The bar is so low.
0: Yeah, like, can't you warn us? It's like, you don't understand how any of this works, do you? You really don't.
1: Holy smokes.
0: Yeah. It's something. All right, it's that time. We do it a couple of times a day. Go around the table. It may not be the biggest story out there, but it caught your attention. You want to bring it in. David, today, what's your story?
4: All right, well, it's an update, because yesterday we were talking about how MS Now and Ken Delanian, one of the guys who helped really early on in the Russia hoax, Ken Delanian from MS Now broke the news that FBI Director Kash Patel had landed in Russia. Except at that time, Patel was at a public event in Virginia. It was being live streamed while that was going on. Well, Ken Delanian, Eddie, he did come back a couple hours later and corrected the record.
0: Oh, okay. But go ahead.
5: I want to correct reporting from earlier today. I reported that two sources had told us that FBI Director Kash Patel had landed in Russia for a planned trip that had been reported about recently. We've since learned that Patel did not, in fact, land in Russia today and remains in the U.S. The FBI did not answer our questions when they asked them about it. The news of this planned meeting had raised serious concerns, including among some Democratic lawmakers who had urged Patel to call off the meeting, which, according to published reports, was supposed to be happening today. But we do know now that he has not already landed in Russia, as we reported earlier. The timing of any potential trip remains unclear. Again, we regret this error, and we are transparent about when we make errors.
4: I do love that, though, that even in the correction, he's like, yes, but he was still planning a trip to Russia, and he's a bad man.
0: Yeah, and we'll let you know more about that later.
1: Gosh, we're waiting for a scoring decision. Yes, that's an error. Golly.
0: All right, Scotty, what do you got for your story?
1: Roger Waters is in the news today. Roger Waters, the guy in Pink Floyd, was a guest recently on something called the Katie Halper Show. It's a podcast, really. The topic of politics came up, and the host of the show pointed out James Hetfield's recent comments during a Metallica show, in where he declared Metallica is not here, like some other entertainments, to influence you with their BS. We're here to forget all that outside blank. Metallica's agendas is love, energy, and heavy music, baby. In response, Roger Waters said, can we stop talking about this, Rick? Except he didn't say Rick. He said, I'm so bored with this guy. He's just showing that he's a complete Rick. He's got an IQ of about 3, and we're talking about him? Honestly, don't know, because he's a nobody. He always will be a nobody. He may have a few $100 million or whatever, but he's a Rick, and he's no musician. I heard him. I told you, I heard them playing acoustic instruments, and they couldn't. It was appalling to me.
0: David, you look astounded.
4: I'm probably the biggest Pink Floyd fan on this show. I love Pink Floyd.
0: Yeah.
4: I hate Roger Waters with a passion. But James Hetfield's a nobody? Really?
1: James Hetfield is a nobody.
0: Okay. And can't play. That was one of the great rhythm guitarists in rock and hard rock metal.
4: Can't play.
0: Right. He's a nobody.
1: Dude. He's appalled by them. Yes.
0: Okay.
4: Well, so this, at least Hetfield doesn't have to lip sync half his show.
1: I wanted to
0: ask. Did he get outed on that?
4: David Gilmour's wife outed him on
0: that. Oh, that's right.
1: Yeah.
0: Wait, not a great singer anyway.
4: No.
1: Well, Hetfield has never done anything like the pros and cons of hitchhiking. I'll tell you that.
4: That's
1: right
4: true,
1: now.
4: Yeah.
0: Oh, my gosh. Please. For Roger Waters.
1: Roger Waters. And big anti-Semite, too.
0: For my story, I'm bringing this up more for you, Scott, than anybody else. And that's because playoff baseball is on, and you watch a lot of it.
1: I watched the whole game last night, yeah.
0: Okay. So you're seeing the Sidney Sweeney ad.
1: Oh, yeah. Everywhere.
0: And the Megan Fox ad and the red bodysuit.
1: Everywhere.
0: Erectile dysfunction pills.
1: Yes.
0: Well, some baseball parents are saying to the MLB, hey, could we not have the soft porn ads so my kid can watch the game and I don't have to mute it constantly?

0: What do you say, Scott?
1: Well, I mean, as a parent, go ahead and mute them. I mean, that's fine if you don't want your kids watching them.
0: You don't think that baseball should say, hey, we want this to be a family-friendly thing?
1: Dude, baseball advertises everything. So does every sport. Every vice on the planet is covered.
0: Okay. All right. Well, you had Dale Murphy and his son. Dale Murphy.
1: He's a great player. Yep.
0: For the Braves.
1: Yep.
0: His son was the one that said, can we just please get the soft porn ads off of playoff broadcast? My son wants to watch baseball with dad. How do I justify that when half-naked women come on my screen all the time? This is America's pastime. Parents shouldn't have to worry about this.
1: No.
0: I can remember when I had kids around that age, and it would be frustrating. What are we doing?
2: Well, then Major League Baseball responded and said, well, we hate you. We hate American values. We especially hate Scott Robbins.
1: Yeah. Mm-hmm.
2: But apparently they don't hate you enough because it sounds like you really like those ads, Scott.
1: I got no problem with it. But again, I'm not watching TV with a kid, so I don't know how I would react otherwise. All I'm saying is this is not just baseball focused. I mean, the Sydney Sweeney ads are running everywhere. Every sporting event on the planet they're running.
0: Well, Dale Murphy and his son, I don't think, are concerned about football. They're baseball guys.
1: Apparently not, because they're everywhere.
0: So you're saying to them, get over yourself.
1: Checks cash. Money talks, bid walks. You know how that works. Please.
0: Got it.
1: Okay.
0: So forget values and morals when money's involved.
1: Since when has values and morals come into play with money? Very rarely.
0: All right. Much more to get to. Dang it, I always forget which Nimrod I'm going to do. I just know it's freaking funny. And that's coming up in a news update next.

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8: Last laugh, I think, got you wrong. Well, news update, David Van Camp.
9: You. Well, remember last year the Trump administration suspended the diversity immigrant visa lottery, and this was pushed off after that Portuguese national who came to the U.S. via the diversity lottery. Well, shot up Brown University, murdered an MIT professor as well before taking his own life. They got rid of it. Mm-hmm. California-based federal judge Jinsuk Ota. Biden appointee has ruled that the U.S. State Department must reinstate its diversity immigrant visa lottery for fiscal year 2027 by Sunday.
8: Jinsuk said that?
9: Jinsuk Ota.
8: Who does Jinsuk think he is?
9: Well, apparently we don't get to have a country because it's a right to have your name picked out of a hat to become a permanent resident in the United States.
8: Okay.
7: Got to be some sort of skill game of some kind, right? I would think.
8: Instead of just a lottery?
7: Yeah. Like you got to play Uno or something and win. And you got something, right?
9: You got to do something. Right, exactly. Jinsuk is a female, though, by the way. I wasn't really sure.
7: Like a punt, pass, and kick kind of thing?
2: We got to get them memorized. My goodness.
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13: I love the poorly educated.
8: All right. Nimrods in the News, our friends in Seattle may have already heard this one. It's a pastor there in Bothell accused of establishing a fake internet company and then convincing his parishioners and others to invest more than $13 million in it. He's been charged with wire fraud and money laundering. And some people were, like, demanding, like, a return on their investment for this money into this company. He dismissed them as demon-possessed. That's 46-year-old Christian Popescu.
9: It's like a cheat code for scammers, right?
7: Right.
9: Yeah.
8: Leads the Passion for Christ Church in Kirkland. Was arraigned. It's kind of a crazy story. He talked about how he founded and served as the chief executive officer of a company in Bellevue called Follow One Inc. Described itself as a social media business platform that uniquely integrates multiple sectors into one unified space. And he's telling people at the church, you'll want to invest in this. Sort of like the old, we're doing kingdom work.
7: Right.
8: Yeah, lies and deception aplenty with this story. And, yeah, we'll see where that goes. And that's Nimrods in the News.

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6: From ABC News, I'm Deborah Rodriguez. Eyebrows went up when Defense Secretary Pete Hegseth announced the execution of the Fort Hood shooter, Nidal Hassan, by firing squad would be live streamed. Now, President Trump says the public will not be allowed to watch as it happens. ABC's Jim Ryan has details from Texas.
7: The former Army psychiatrist was convicted and sentenced to die for the 2009 mass shooting that killed 13 and wounded 31. Defense Secretary Pete Hegseth has ordered that the 56-year-old die by firing squad, and President Trump suggested it be a live-streamed execution. Now he's dropped the idea, posting on Truth Social, that victims and families of the victims of the massacre will still be able to watch Hassan die.
6: Officials near Chicago say it was a close call. Police say they stopped a 19-year-old from staging a mass shooting at a Hindu temple this week after a co-worker at a fast food restaurant called in a tip. Palatine, Illinois Police Chief William Nord.
8: He did reveal some details in the manifesto that he's been planning this for some time. We are still trying to determine why the October 11th date was significant for him. We're still working on that. Our investigators and the FBI, we're still looking into all that information.
6: Ousted Venezuelan leader Nicolas Maduro and his wife back in court in New York, this time pleading not guilty to new charges, accusing them of torturing people, including Americans, to help them stay in power. Couple scheduled to stand trial next June. Reaction over the sudden restriction on a vital communication system developed by Elon Musk's SpaceX that Ukraine uses to defend itself against Russian attacks. ABC News hearing Starlink and Starshield services may have been fully restored, but Russia seized the moment to strike. ABC's Ian Hannell.
9: We're now hearing that Ukraine is resuming attacks on Russian oil facilities. This is after a limited pause following that appeal from President Trump. But Russia, ignoring that appeal, launching repeated deadly attacks.
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19: 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For today, we'll have mostly clear.

0: Cloudy skies with a slight chance for a late day shower developing, high temperatures in the lower 60s. Then widespread rain expected for tonight, a low of 50 degrees. For your Friday, a dry start to the day, but more rain showers into the afternoon, climbing up to a high of 58. Breezy northwest winds at 15 to 20. Still breezy into your Friday night, a low of 33. Saturday, we're back to abundant sunshine, a high in the mid-50s, and improving to the mid-60s for high Sunday. I'm meteorologist Michael Carroll with the WSGW Weatherology Forecast. Currently, it's 55.
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6: All right. 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
7: Yo, man.
6: I think we all mentioned yesterday. Yeah, be glad when the midterms are over. You just get burned out on all the ads and all the think pieces and what's going to happen. But we're still in it. And you mentioned earlier, Scott, that you know some people are saying maybe the Democrats peaked too early.
7: Well, I read an article today about that, and then I got to thinking about it. I'm thinking, well, maybe that's correct.
6: Maybe, again, it's not. Who knows? We don't know. But we all have a level of respect for Britt Hume from Fox.
8: That's right. It's
6: very reasonable. He's a thinker.
8: Not very excitable. Britt Hume.
6: Not exactly. No. I bet if we got him, like on a Zoom call, we could make him laugh his butt off.
7: Think so?
6: I do. I really do. That's a conversation for another time.
7: It's a weekly
6: I thought about
7: segment.
6: That today. I'm like, we got to do that sometime.
7: It's a weekly segment right now. Britt Hume laugh.
6: Love that. Yeah. Brett Baer brings him in with some polling, and then Britt's like, well, is it good? I'll tell you.
9: If you look at the polls, the races are pretty tight on the big Senate races, also some governor's races. But if you look at our poll, the new poll out tonight, which party would be better to handle? And you ask a list of questions, foreign policy, gas prices, inflation and prices, and you see Democrats with pretty significant leads in places where Republicans have been, especially when it comes to foreign policy, leading.
10: Absolutely, Brett. I mean, you know, those are the three major issues right there. And, you know, the Republicans are way underwater by, you know, any number of points there that the polls reflect. And, you know, the polling is similar about the president himself. You know, he's out there saying he wants everybody to act like he's on the ballot. Well, that's fine if you're simply trying to turn out Republicans. But the polling that we now have show that his support among Republicans has diminished since Election Day.
3: Scott.
10: And they're also showing that his approval rating is, 36%? That means you might get 36% of the vote out, but look, 64% disapprove. That is really bad.
3: Give me a chance.
10: At this stage, when he's out there front and center. And it may raise the question in the minds of some people whether he should be out there front and center the way he is, given his standing. So I think it's a tough situation for the Republicans. They may be able to overcome it, but it won't be easy.
6: So what do you think?
7: Well, again, I mean, he's not saying anything that the other pundits aren't saying right now. I mean, I think most everybody's saying this.
6: Yeah.
7: You know, I
6: still think it helps to have Trump out there.
11: Well, yeah, because I think Trump has to be out there, because otherwise you let national media sort of set the tone. He's out there not for the network television cameras and all that. He's out there to try to get clips posted on social media to sort of reinforce a message.
12: We love David.
11: That's his point, is to try to cut through some of the clutter.
6: Yeah.
11: So I think he almost has to be out there, because otherwise you let somebody else dictate the terms. But it's a gut feeling more than anything. Given how much Republican enthusiasm has been underestimated in polling, especially in the last, 6 years or so.
6: Yeah.
11: I think that there's going to be a lot of shocked people. Now, this could be a save the clip, you know? This could be a completely freezing cold take. Like, watch out, Titanic, you're about to hit the iceberg of all takes, you know?
6: It could be. But I mean, do we all have them?
11: Yeah.

0: Roy Jones is going to win, or whoever.
1: Roy Moore, yeah.
0: Roy Moore, that's right.
1: Yeah.
2: Who said that?
0: That was you. That's you. You kidding?
2: I know that.
0: 4 to 6 weeks. That's me.
2: That's you, yeah.
0: For Iran.
2: Well, that's you echoing Trump.
0: I believe
2: that was the first misstep in all this.
0: The timelines and all that.
2: Stupid timelines that were set that had never been met. Yeah. None of them.
1: I don't know.
2: Scott! They haven't. I mean, you know, they haven't. I'm not saying anything that's not true.
0: Yeah. If you look at, like, just the chances of Senate, House, you know, in January compared to now.
1: Yeah,
0: it's drastic.
1: You know, then you sort of take the macro view of things, and if the polls are off by just 2 to 4%, I mean, that was Harry Enten on CNN today. If they're off by 2 to 4%, which they kind of have been on average.
0: Yeah, it's true.
1: Then Republicans are in for a pretty good midterm election.
2: I think, too, there's probably still a lot of people, when they do this polling, that will not admit that they're going to vote for a Republican. Yeah. They just don't do
1: it.
2: Or
1: they'll just hang up.
2: Or they hang up, yeah. It's smaller sample size. I don't know. I mean, we'll see. I mean, I can't believe, with all the zaniness and all the complete lunatics that are running on the Democrat side, that stain is not going to wash off that easily, I wouldn't think.
0: My fear is always that not enough people see how zany they actually are.
2: My God, man.
0: Because it's protected with the algorithm of social media. And just news outlets protecting people. Well, we'll see.
2: If I could go back 2 years and, you know, when Trump was elected.
0: I know. It's different.
2: We would have different things, yeah.
0: Tallarico. Big town hall last night.
1: Oh, yeah. Texas Democrat Senate candidate James Tallarico on a town hall for CNN. One woman was a Catholic theologian and educator from San Antonio and asked him about abortion. Hey, there's a lot of Catholics like me who are skeptical of voting for the party that is about, you know, abortion on demand at any time under any circumstances.
0: Yeah. Yeah, this was an interesting exchange.
3: You know, some of my spiritual heroes, like Pope Francis and Pope Leo, are pro-life. Mm-hmm. And they are consistently pro-life. Mm-hmm. They're not just against abortion, but they are against poverty, against climate change, mm-hmm. against war. And so I can respect anyone like you who is consistently pro-life. And
0: why bring climate change in there? It's unreal. Anyway, go ahead.
3: And I actually think there's common ground we can find here. And the Bible is silent on the issue of abortion. It means you and I both have to look at different scriptures to try to come to a conclusion. But what I think we can do is actually come together on reducing the number of unplanned pregnancies and the number of abortions. Because if we treat this issue as a public health problem and not a culture war problem, then we can actually make progress together.
0: And as much as a lot of people will hear that and know how much BS runs through that, for a lot of people, that's why he's so good.
1: Yes, that was very
0: as far as slinging BS, that was a masterclass of it.
1: Yes, that was very well done from just a performance standpoint. I mean, it's full of crap, but yeah. I did like that she came back, though, and said, well, wait a minute, you said the Bible's silent on the issue of abortion.
0: Right. Yeah, exactly.
4: I just want to add that the Bible is not silent on abortion. There is the Ten Commandments, thou shalt not kill. And as Catholics, we take great insult, I guess, sometimes when it's sprouted that way.
3: And I think, you know that I'm an educator like you.
4: Sure.
3: And if I believed that abortion was murder, that it violated the Ten Commandments, then I wouldn't support it. And so it's okay that you and I come to different conclusions about that.
0: Well, you got people all over social media saying, here's all the evidence, buddy.
1: Right.
0: If you're a biblical scholar, you should know this.
2: Yeah.
0: Yeah. I thought it was interesting, too, because, you know, within the last week, and this was before the Pope's cancer diagnosis for lung cancer. By the way, it looks like he's going to be okay. At least that's the prediction, which is good. The Pope had put out on X last week as far as the death penalty. Because talking about the public execution that's going to happen in Texas. And the statement was, you can't be pro-life and pro-death penalty. And that's been something that people on the left have said for a long time. Mm-hmm. I thought it was interesting because this has really gained a lot of traction. Pastor Josh Howerton out of Dallas. He's got a lot of clips that go viral, and this one did. When he talked about that very thing. Pro-life, pro-death penalty, and his answer to it.
5: Can't be pro-life and also be pro-death. What say you?
6: Toss at the Pope deal back. This is kind of like what you got right here, is his language. Death penalty is inadmissible because it is an attack on the inviolability and dignity of the person. The common good can be safeguarded. The requirements of justice be met without the recourse to capital punishment. Number one, I hate to say this, but the second sentence is an explicitly unbiblical statement because he says the requirements of justice can be met without recourse to capital punishment. That is not what the Bible says. Mm. I need to point this out. I also will point out the Pope isn't hoping real good because that is in direct contradiction to like the official doctrine of the Catholic Church historically. This is the Catechism of the Council of Trent. It just says this: the just use of this power, far from involving the crime of murder, is an act of paramount obedience to this command, which prohibits murder. Talking about the death penalty. Here's what I would say.
0: Before I get to the rest, that's the one thing I think all this stuff really gains traction and gets shared everywhere, because a lot of people, I wouldn't have known that as far as Catholic belief, or what is supposed to be the standard belief. I didn't know that.
2: Mm-hmm.
0: Did you?
2: No.
0: That's why I think it's like it's educational, but
2: yeah,
0: it's also here's what it actually says, so I don't quite understand.
6: Here's what I would say. The objection is you can't be pro-life and pro-death penalty. When somebody says they're pro-life, what we're saying is we are pro-innocent life. This is what we're saying. This is very important. In Hebrew, there are two different words for killing and murder. Mm-hmm. So when people point to the Ten Commandments and they talk about the command, you shall not, it doesn't say you shall not kill. It says you shall not murder. And those are different Hebrew words. Killing is the taking of any life. Murder is the taking of innocent life. So why is a Christian against abortion? Because it's murder. Mm-hmm. You're taking an innocent life. So the Bible forbids murder, but sometimes commands killing. Mm-hmm. Why? Because the distinction is innocent life versus life that is now forfeit because of guilt that it is committed.
0: Scott, have you heard it put it that way before?
2: I thought it that way myself. Yes.
0: Yeah.
2: I thought it that way myself because I'm like, oh, wait a minute, that's apples and oranges here. I mean, that the aborted child did nothing wrong. Mm-hmm. There is no sin here. There is nothing this child did. And this guy who shoots up, seven or eight people or whatever and gets sentenced to death, well, he's paying for his crime.
0: Yep.
2: The other 13, one is non-criminal.
0: 13, yeah.
2: 13, yeah. Yeah, 13. But it's you know what I mean?
0: Yes.
2: I mean, I've often thought that that's a great argument because I hear it all the time, too. How could you possibly?
0: Right.
2: And it's like, well, here's how.
1: Yeah. No, I look at it through the lens of like, okay, I can understand where Catholics would say, hey, pro-life means pro-life from birth to the grave, right?
2: Mm-hmm.
1: I can understand that even if I don't agree with it. But I can understand mm-hmm. that. I can understand why somebody would say against abortion, pro-death penalty. The one mm-hmm. the one side, and this is what the left, it's strange to me with the left, the one that is totally incoherent is abortion on demand, fine. Killing a murderer on death row, not okay.
0: Yeah,
1: that is an indefensible position.
0: I'm with you on that, man. Yeah. You know what it's time for? Our pander of the day.
2: Do we have one today already?
0: David
2: talked about this yesterday, but okay, yeah, go ahead.
0: I'm like, David already found the pander of the day.
2: Oh, yeah. Well, I'm glad, yeah.
1: Nafisi Faye is a Washington County, Oregon commissioner, and for some reason, she went to Minnesota to campaign and get the support of the Somali community. She is a member of the Somali community. Again, it's a local race in Oregon. Not sure why that requires going to going to Minnesota. But
0: Little Somali Little is what Somali, it's being
1: yeah,
0: called.
1: Right,
2: exactly.
1: She spoke to the crowd in front of a flag that appeared to have been hanging upside down.
0: Oh, I saw that.
2: Are you kidding me?
0: Yeah, but it's easy to understand her message.
1: Yeah.
7: The people of color or people of color.
0: Yes,
2: hey,
0: good day.
2: Wait a minute. Who are you talking to?
1: Apparently, they don't have the term people of color in Somali.
2: That was weird, wasn't it?
0: I wonder if it was good day. Yeah, I don't know what the heck that is. I don't know. Maybe we could play a game with it.
2: Yeah.
0: All right, the five stories we're watching today in an update. Coming up.

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10: The Markley, Van Camp, and Robbins Show. Jamie Markley, David Van Camp, Scott Robbins, and now the five stories we're watching today.
11: One, two, three, four, five.
12: All right, number five, a California-based South Korean-born federal judge named Jin-suk Ota has ruled that the U.S. State Department must reinstate its diversity immigrant visa lottery for fiscal year 2027.
10: Jin Suk, appointed by Biden.
12: Yes.
10: Of course.
12: Jin Suk Kowawa. Mm-hmm. Number four, a hacker accessed Denmark's national ID database with the password 123456.
0: Unbelievable.
12: Exposing details of 8.8 million people. Number three, Democrats.
10: It's like you going monkey buttons across the pond like they put you in charge of that.
0: Hey, I would know better than 123456.
12: Yeah, you would add a
10: you
12: seven.
10: You used to go 7654321.
0: No, I did.
10: Didn't you? You had something that
0: it was
10: like,
0: not 7654321.
10: Okay,
0: it was 10987654321.
10: I stand corrected.
12: Yeah, that 10 at the beginning really stumped some hackers.
0: Throws them off.
12: Yeah. Number three, Democrat Representative Ilhan Omar's phone and passport have been seized amid her criminal investigation. The DOJ is building a case that her citizenship was never valid. Number two, President Trump says the execution of the Fort Hood shooter will not be live streamed after all. And number one, the Biden DOJ collected information on 639,000 Republican voters and Trump supporters, even if they donated a dollar or just bought a red MAGA hat. 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
10: Okay. Oh, you know, yesterday we were talking about Be Bald and Be Free Day.
0: Yes.
10: And you said it's too late, basically, Scott.
0: Yes.
10: Even if you get a full head of hair now, you wouldn't take it.
0: I don't know, man. Maybe I would. I don't know. Okay. Ask me on the right day. I'd love to have hair. I mean, there's no doubt about it. I don't think anybody goes, I'm bald. It's awesome.
10: But you wouldn't do the transplant, though?
0: No. I'm not having my whole head drilled. No.
10: Okay.
0: Staples in my head, too. No,
10: well, David, are you? Do you fear that you're going to lose more and more hair as time goes on?
12: No, I probably will. I don't really care.
10: You don't care?
12: No.
10: I was going to say, if you do, there's a new experimental treatment called hair banking. Saw it in the New York Post.
12: Okay.
0: Is that like egg banking when you're trying to get pregnant or something?
10: Single hair follicles, maybe between 100 and 120, are collected from a patient and stored through, well, they're frozen, basically.
0: Yeah, with Ted Williams' head.
10: On the stem cells in the hair. Cells are then multiplied in a hair cloning process, and if it's successful, then they're ready to be injected back into the scalp when the patient wants them.
0: Oh, boy.
10: So that could be like 10 years, 15 years. You're like, I want some of that youthful hair back on my head. Hair banking, again, is what it's called.
0: You got just baby duck left, I mean, what am I banking that for?
12: What will it look like, though? Will I just reseeded a lawn?
0: Yeah, right.
12: And, like, so there's part of the lawn that, like, looks really good, and then the other part doesn't look so great?
10: I'm not quite sure.
0: Could be like a little patchy.
10: Youthful, but then around it, it's like the coarse, curly ones.
0: Yeah, right.
12: Where were you banging that hair from?
0: Oh, my God. Oh, no.
10: Oh, my gosh. Yeah, I saw that. I thought, that's pretty funny.
0: Yeah.
10: Boy, there's so many different stories I hope we get a chance to get to. One, there is a major brand that's been accused of exposing hundreds of women to a chemical that they're saying have given them devastating health problems. Ranging from yeast infections to liver disease.
0: Dang.
10: Mm. It's carefree, like the maxi pads.
0: Really?
10: You heard about this?
0: No.
10: Oh, yeah. Yeah, that's crazy. There's, you know, political news to get to, and then around a What's Your Story, all coming up right here.

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13: 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Thank you very much.

0: Republican opponent locked up?
1: You know, she, yeah, basically, yes, because of what she did, yes. I absolutely would want that to happen, yes.
2: What'd she do?
3: I don't know. They're trying to tie her to some sort of a public corruption scandal. But okay. I don't know, man. It's pretty weak. I mean, when even the CNN host is like, you want to do what now?
2: Oh, yeah, no kidding.
4: Yeah, I still don't know what Chris Murphy was doing there, but
2: dude, you know what he's doing there to make her seem a little bit more normal.
4: Well, I bet he didn't see that one coming, though, did he?
3: He's also kind of a freak show himself, but yeah, I think well, the CNN viewership. True. Yeah, he's a normal Dem. Yeah,
2: yeah. I'm looking at all the different clips we have of her. She's
4: a peach.
2: Oh yeah. When she was asked what the national debt was, you remember this?
5: What is the current national debt in this country?
1: It is very high. It is too D high, right?
5: Well, and, give me and a best guess. What is the national debt?
1: It's too high, and the reason it's too high is because people like Ashley Moody and people like Donald Trump are only looking out for their campaign donors.
2: Oh, yeah. I remember that one.
4: Just so stock.
2: How much
4: weird.
2: They're going to cost all this stuff? People were murdering children over Trump.
5: Oh, yeah.
4: What?
2: Because
5: things are too expensive.
6: The concerns of Florida voters is that it just costs too much money just to be alive. Like, literally. People are hurting. They are struggling. We are witnessing people, parents, turning the gun on their children, then turning the gun on themselves because they're losing their jobs. That is absolutely shameful, horrific, and it doesn't have to be this way.
2: Chris Murphy ain't going to help that.
3: No, he's not.
2: Chris, what do you think? How many parents do you know that said, you know, I lost my job today. Sorry, kids. I got to go get the Glock.
4: Kill the family now.
2: Yep. Can we just have the belt? Nope, you're getting the Glock.
3: Sorry. Gas prices just went up another 10 cents. All right, let's go. I'm done.
4: Yeah. Now, does she have a chance?
3: No, I don't think so.
4: Okay, I was going to say, I mean, there's loony and then there's super loony.
2: Yes.
4: I mean, you know.
2: You're going super loony.
4: That's super loony, right there. That's hyperspace loony.
3: She's gone to plaid for sure.
4: Yeah, she has, yes.
2: Oh, gosh. I mentioned this real quick. I saw this out of the Post today. Major brand accused of exposing hundreds of women to a chemical. And users saying they've had terrible health outcomes like yeast infections all the way to liver disease.
4: Oh, God.
2: Carefree. It's the feminine hygiene brand. Mm-hmm. It was once owned by Johnson & Johnson, now owned by Essity. Contained a known carcinogen.
4: Golly.
2: It's a certain type of acid. Mm-hmm. Do you want me to tell you what it is?
3: Yes.
2: Uh-oh. See if I can pronounce this right. I'll go Biden on it. You ready? Purifluorotonic.
3: Kawawa, yes.
2: Yes. That's what it is. Purifluorotonic.
4: Oh, my gosh.
2: Go ahead, Scotty. What is it?
4: I don't know. Purifluorotonic?
2: Yeah, something like that.
4: Okay.
2: Purifluorotonic. To know it.
4: Sound it out, Jamie.
2: I'm trying. It's a synthetic belonging to a group of substances known as PFAS.
4: Oh, yeah.
2: Which can persist in the environment and human body for years.
3: The forever chemicals. Yeah. PFAS is how they pronounce it.
4: Yeesh.
2: Yes. The exposure to it is an increased risk of certain cancers, particularly kidney and testicular cancer, as well as other serious health problems. Plaintiffs are suing Carefree for their panty liners, leaving the products in sustained contact with, you know.
4: Yeah, right.
2: And that absorbs into the bloodstream directly.
4: Holy smokes.
2: So when we're like, it gave me cancer.
4: Wow.
3: Wow.
2: And you're like, how in the world does that happen?
4: Mm.
2: But the women in the suit claim they suffered from all these problems. Breast, ovarian, and kidney cancer, thyroid disease, chronic inflammation.

0: infections, high cholesterol, immune disorders.
1: It's terrible.
0: I know, man. And I think most people would think, okay, well, there's certain things, you know, could might cause cancer, things you would eat, you know, different medication. Panty liner?
1: Oh, I mean, they did have the big, what was it, the talcum powder.
0: Oh, that's right. Powder
1: lawsuit settlement.
0: Yeah. Man, that's just crazy. So that's one of those stories you don't expect to see. And you're like, how in the world does that happen? All right, it's that time. We do it a couple of times a day. Go around the table. It may not be the biggest story out there, but it caught your attention. You want to bring it in. David, what's your story here?
1: Man, this is crazy. Former New York Knicks star Amari Stoudemire is a police officer now.
0: No way.
2: Yeah, I read this.
1: He's 43. Yeah. He just graduated from the Miami-Dade Police Academy after months of rigorous training, and he will join the county's school police department. Said it's something I've always wanted to do as a kid. Funny enough, you know, you've got this, like, multi-time all-star who's...
2: Hall of Famer.
1: Yeah, he wanted, when people would ask him what he wanted to be when he grew up, when he was a kid, he said police officer. Apparently his uncle, his cousin, he's got a bunch of family members who are cops.
0: I'm guessing right now our friends in Phoenix are like, could you say a former Phoenix Sun, not a Nick?
2: Right, well, yeah, he had some pretty good years in Phoenix.
0: Oh, my gosh.
2: Yeah. You know, the funny thing is looking at his picture standing next to the other cops.
0: Oh, I haven't seen it.
2: Yeah.
1: Well, he's giant, you know.
2: He's a giant. Yeah.
0: Some of those guys play in leagues together. That would be incredible.
1: Yeah. I mean, yeah, imagine getting, now I know he's going to be a campus police officer, but imagine you get pulled over and you look up and you're like, is that Stoudemire?
2: Is that Amari Stoudemire?
1: No, it can't be, right?
0: That's wild. Yeah, him and Steve Nash.
2: Oh, gosh, yeah.
0: And we talked about this. It's been a long time. Steve Nash had this 20-minute workout that was on YouTube. I used to know it line by line because I would hate getting on a treadmill, but the 20-minute just shoot around and give you a little cardio. And in that workout, he mentions Amari Stoudemire, saying, you know, you got to have a little something where you got somebody like that to play off of, like a pick-and-roll sort of thing, so you'd come off a screen in this little workout. But, man, that's a cool story about Stoudemire.
2: Yeah, it is. I thought it was cool, too.
0: Yeah. All right, top that, Scott. What's your story?
2: Well, speaking of athletes, I don't know too many athletes that would leave $100 million on the table, but it's happened.
0: Really?
2: John Rahm.
0: For LIV.
2: Officially out at LIV Golf, by the way. He reached a separation agreement with the league in which he agreed to forfeit the remainder of his $100 million that's owed to him. Rahm will have his name, his image, and likeness all returned to him as part of the deal. You know, he was one of these guys that jumped into LIV Golf. But some of the other big names there was Bryson DeChambeau.
0: Well, he came later. Yeah. He wasn't one of the first ones.
2: Dustin Johnson.
0: Mm. Yeah.
2: Cam Smith. Those were all part of it. And apparently these guys are bankrupt. LIV, by the way.
0: Not the players.
2: No, yeah. Not the players. $5 billion to $8 billion.
0: Oh, yeah.
2: They spent that kind of money on some of these players, and apparently they don't have any money anymore, or not as much money as they thought they were going to have anyway. So the whole thing's blowing up.
0: The Saudi investment said, we're not putting any more money.
2: Right, exactly. They were done with it. So is the PGA welcome him back then, or have they already done that, or how's that work?
0: They did it with Brooks Koepka. I'm sure they'll do it for John Rahm.
2: Yeah, anyway.
0: It's like, how much do they like these certain guys? We'll see.
2: How bad do you want out? Yeah, okay, I'll forfeit my $100 million that you owe me. I don't care.
0: The way I understood it, his deal was $500 million.
2: Yeah, but he had $100 million left, right?
0: Yeah. When you got $400 million,
2: well, yeah, is it that big of a sacrifice? Right. Yeah, you're going, okay. You know.
0: Yeah.
2: I think I can get by.
0: Yeah. Boy, it's going to be... Got to have a family meeting about it. Right. Times are tough. You're going to have to tighten up.
2: That 16th house we were going to buy? Well.
0: Yeah. I saw this story, so I thought I would bring it in for my story and ask David a few questions. Because Grand Theft Auto 6, I don't remember seeing as much hype on a video game as this. And I'm familiar with the game, never played it, but I knew you've played past versions of it,
1: yeah,
0: David.
1: Yeah, I played GTA 3 and then played Vice City, and then I got a girlfriend. So I haven't played since then, but... No, but it's highly.
0: I mean, girlfriends don't look at their guys playing Grand Theft Auto and think that is so awesome.
1: A lot of people are really looking forward to this because they've been delaying it year after year, and that's a huge franchise, and so they're very excited about it. Yeah.
0: Well, so I'm reading a little bit about it. Just thought it was interesting. They said the upcoming game, they're going to add refueling and gas prices in the game that is going to address the economic decline. And then listen to this: growing inequality.

0: quality in recent years.
1: Okay.
0: Here we go.
1: All right.
0: This exec at Rockstar Games says, the American dream is more modest now. It's a house for your family and your loans paid off instead of wild success. Wasn't that kind of the American dream before? Just
2: right.
0: Being able to afford a house and your family. Okay, whatever.
2: Yeah.
0: But maybe today even that's out of reach for the average person. So they say the game isn't about chasing success, wealth, and luxuries. It's about paying off your student loans and credit card debt and trying to save for a house while paying an arm and a leg for groceries. Apparently, in the main character in the game, Jason, is mixed up in drug trafficking and robbing banks because of his material circumstances. The exec says, it's up to the player to decide if he needs to do that or if it's a choice he makes because he's wired differently from other people. Okay. Said there's still a lot of humor in the game and satire, surprises. Says if you're going to put all this effort into creating a version of today's world, it has to be more over the top, more insane, more in your face. So I think you're not going to be playing this game, David.
2: Well, no, because the whole point of the game was like you got to take over a gang, or the game was you get to take over like a gangster empire. Like, not, it's not like, woe is me, I have student loan debt. Who wants to play that? I'm playing the game to escape those problems.
0: Exactly. That's what it seemed like to me.
2: I like that. It's very hard out there. Meanwhile, buy a $99 game.
0: Right. It's weird. Like, I'm not playing Mario Kart, so you could say you need to stop off and get groceries on the way home and a gallon of milk. I don't want to do that. Anyway. Oh, you try to remove a spider and you do $112,000 in damage? Nimrod's in the news. Coming up in a news update next.

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0: The Markley Van Camp and Robin Show. Yes, a lot of people talk about, well, weight loss in general. 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
0: News update, David Van Camp.
1: Yeah, there's this big back and forth going on about Vladimir Zelensky and whether or not Starlink is being utilized and all of this sort of what's fascinating to me is Zelensky, I understand he's got a war to fight and all of that, but I thought he learned his lesson last year when he showed up in Washington, D.C., and then the whole thing blew up because he wasn't, well, grateful for the fact that his country exists only because of U.S. support.
0: And getting advice from Democrats before he went in there to stand up to him.
1: Right.
0: Yeah, that was stupid.
1: But now he's like, yes, you're on the wrong side of history if, you know, Starlink is not allowed to be used for free like it has been for a few years now.
0: I wouldn't do that if I were him.
1: No. Nope. Play nice.
0: Yeah. Yeah, I noticed ABC was back on the Russia-Ukraine war. Yeah. Now, it was silent for months. Mm-hmm. Then this is back in the news, and Trump does the deal for diesel, and people are freaking out. Well, and Zelensky's very upset. Mm-hmm. So there you go. All right, we got to get to Nimrod. Here we go.
3: When the going gets tough.
4: Damn it, this is too hard.
3: The dumb get dumber.
5: All right, Dean.
3: It's Nimrod's in the News on the Markley, Van Camp, and Robbins Show.
4: I love the poorly educated.
0: All right. Nimrod's in the News. We go to Bali, where you had a tourist from Nepal. His name is Gaurav Rana. Mr. Rana's 45, and he noticed in his room, in this little village,

0: there was a spider. So what would you do? Well, you just smash it.
1: Well, yeah.
0: Now, he lit a piece of paper in an attempt to drive the spider away.
1: Why did people do the fire stuff with this? I don't get it. Blow torches and...
0: He ended up burning down his villa.
1: Oh, my gosh.
0: Just attempting to get the spider away. Just smash it.
1: Gosh, dang.
0: Unbelievable. $112,000 damage. Burned to the ground, they said, within minutes.
1: Dang.
0: Because after burning the paper, the victim left the bathroom and went to the workroom. Burning paper, apparently, carried by strong winds through the window. And then just started going up, roof's on fire, and then the whole thing's lost.
1: Spider, grab a shoe, man.
0: Not that hard. That's Nimrod's in the news.

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3: From ABC News, I'm Deborah Rodriguez. About 3 weeks to go before final midterm voting, and President Trump continues on a campaign in states he won handily in 2024. But his approval ratings have been at record lows, with many voters saying they're frustrated with the high cost of living, tariffs, and the war in Iran. ABC's Karen Travers is at the White House.
4: When you look at those numbers that we saw yesterday with the new inflation rate and what is driving it right now with an increase in gas prices, but also some of the other policies of this administration, including that tariff policy, it is driving the inflation rate. But the administration continues to point to other indicators and say that these policies are not what is driving it, that they inherited a mess, but the inflation rate is up 2.8% from right after the president took office.
3: Government data shows wholesale prices surged last month at their fastest pace since 2022, with fuel costs leading the way. President Trump changing his mind today about live streaming the execution of a former Army psychiatrist by firing squad. Mr. Trump says only the victims and families of the victims will now be able to watch as Nidal Hassan dies for a mass shooting at Fort Hood in 2009. Update on Pope Leo following Tuesday's surgery to remove a nodule on

0: His lung. ABC's Tom Sophie Burridge at the Vatican.
1: Everything is positive in terms of the recovery. The key question, of course, is did the cancer spread? Nothing on that at the moment. And the Vatican is stressing, I think, that, you know, there will be tests. Those test results could take some time in terms of determining if all of the cancer was removed and if the cancer had spread before, and whether or not the Pope will need any form of treatment going forward.
0: How to plan for winters to come. The outlook from NOAA says they'll generally be wetter in the south and warmer in the north. Dow up 525. 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
13: Here's your WSGW weatherology forecast. For this afternoon, we'll have mostly cloudy skies with a slight chance for a late-day shower developing, high temperatures in the lower 60s, and widespread rain expected for tonight, so low of 50 degrees. For your Friday, a dry start to the day, but more rain showers into the afternoon, climbing up to a high of 58. Breezy northwest winds at 15 to 20. Still breezy into your Friday night, so low of 33. Saturday, we're back to abundant sunshine, a high in the mid-50s, and improving to the mid-60s for high Sunday. I'm meteorologist Michael Carroll with the WSGW Weatherology Forecast. Currently 58 degrees.
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14: Okay, Senate race, Texas, James Tallarico, Ken Paxton.
16: Oh, yeah. And
14: Trump was talking about Tallarico.
16: Oh, yeah, and then reacting to the town hall that CNN had with him last night.
14: Okay, roll it.
17: He's a fraud. He's a con man. The guy in Texas is a con man, total con man. The guy gets lost for 12, 14 days. He says that he's got the flu. I never heard of a flu that lasted that long. But maybe he had a different kind of flu that we don't know about. But he's another one. He said bad things. Talked badly about Jesus. Talked badly about many things. Now he says, oh, well, I was only kidding or something. And we have a good guy. Look, Ken Paxton's a guy that, whether you like Ken or not, honestly, I mean, I understand some people are controversial, etc. I don't happen to be a controversial person, so I pray. But Ken is a little bit controversial. The one thing about him, he may have been the best attorney general in this country for many, many years. He was amazing. As the attorney general, he was, you don't get better. He was the top of the list, or certainly in a very small group of attorney generals. He was probably the best in the history of Texas.
18: Is it going to be enough?
14: We'll see.
20: He always does that weird. He does that weird caveat with him. You know, some of you don't like him. You know, you got a problem with him.
16: Well, I think it's acknowledging the reality.
20: It is, but it's just unusual to hear another politician say that.
14: Well, it's funny then when he goes off on how he dresses.
20: Yeah,
14: he doesn't want me to say it. He doesn't want me to say it. I gotta say, he doesn't dress the best.
20: It's just, yeah, it's always like this kind of sideways endorsement.
14: I don't know. Some of you don't like him. I understand it.
20: It's not real full-throated, you know? I mean, just,
14: no.
20: Yeah, an interesting dynamic there.
14: But if he doesn't at least acknowledge it.
16: Right.
20: Yeah, I guess it's the elephant in the room, right? I mean, you know, yeah, I mean, there are a lot of people who don't like him for whatever reason, you know? And there are a lot of reasons they don't like him.
14: Yeah, that is true. That's out there. I couldn't believe this, man. I'm perusing through different news, and somebody's like, why is the guy from Jeopardy doing political ads?
16: What?
14: I'm like, what? Ken Jennings? I was like, yes, Ken Jennings. Have you seen this? Heard it?
16: No.
20: I'm not surprised by this, because he's an activist.
14: Okay, here you go.
21: Yeah. I'm Ken Jennings, host of Jeopardy, here with a pop quiz. Did you know Initiative 645 would give millionaires and billionaires a $13 billion tax break, making Washington's unfair tax system, where working families pay three times more than the wealthiest, even worse? Or that 645 would mean huge cuts to public schools? Or that teachers, nurses, and small businesses all oppose 645? It doesn't take a quiz show host to know that 645 is wrong for Washington. Vote no.
20: I can't believe they let him do that.
16: Right. What do you mean, let him?
20: I mean, well, under contract with him. They, you know, we don't do that. We don't endorse people. It's Jeopardy, dude.
14: Well, this isn't endorsing a person.
20: No, but it's endorsing a party.
14: You could say
20: without
14: that.
20: Endorsing a party directly, yes. I suppose.
14: Yes. Man, it's one of those things where I suppose if it's something that you like, you're like, well, what's the problem?
16: Right.
20: Well, there's a big problem.
14: If it was something that you were for, that he was advocating for,
20: I would still be uneasy about it. I don't want to talk the guy we're doing Jeopardy to endorse anything.
14: Okay.
20: Other than maybe toothpaste or something.
16: Right.
20: Right, and that's okay. I mean, or but what Alex Trebek doing this? I can't even imagine.
16: No, he did that. What was it? LifeLock or whatever that he was.
20: Yeah, yeah.
16: I mean, he did commercials, but
20: well, they can do commercials. Yeah, but I mean, this guy, and it's uneasy about it.
14: Okay.
20: Yeah, I just am.
14: I got to say, man, if it was something that you were for, I don't know that you'd have a problem with it.
20: See, I want to say I would.
14: I know, we all want to say that. I mean, I'm telling you, as a friend of mine for years, I don't believe you is what I'm saying.
20: Critical, but I
14: think you're full of it.
20: But if, yeah, if
14: you're like, I don't want him no matter what it was for.
20: Yeah. Well, I don't. I mean, I really don't. It's just, gosh dang it.
14: I know.
20: Ken, really, man?
16: Yeah. I miss the days when we knew less about people.
20: Me too.
16: Like
20: me too.
16: Part of it is because then you find out something about somebody.
20: Yeah.
16: And it's like, oh, wow, that's amazing. Like when I found out that Alex Trebek cussed like a sailor, I was floored.
20: Yeah, I know. Oh, yeah. Right? Yeah.
14: Yeah, it's something. But yeah, you just know. Especially the political stuff.
20: Yeah. I mean, they just can't stay away from it.
18: No, and I think a lot of people just want to enjoy whatever it is
20: it
18: that
20: is.
18: Gets away yeah. from politics a little bit, whether it's Jeopardy, going to see a band, going to see a movie.
20: Whatever, man.
18: Whatever it is. It's like, here we have this shared experience. Oh, you can't have it anymore because now you found out this person's a nut, or at least in your opinion, they're a nut.
20: Right, and I don't want to see John. I don't want to hear John Mellencamp lecturing me for 20 minutes from the stage. I just don't.
18: Yeah.
20: Springsteen, none of them.
18: Well, it's weird too, in a way. So we all came from music radio.
20: Yeah.
18: Okay. We've talked about it before. You got three recovering liberals on the show. How many people do you know that either liked what you did before and have let you know, I can't believe what you're doing now?
20: old friends of mine, yeah.
18: Oh, it's happened
20: yeah.
18: many times.
20: But even they don't bring it up. They're always like, yeah, we didn't really like it much when you were that way anyway. So,
18: what, when you were on music?
20: No, when I was liberally, politically aligned.
18: Oh, I'm talking about when they said, I loved it when you played music, but then we found out what your political leanings were, and then I couldn't believe it.
20: I don't know. I did top 40.
18: Yeah.
20: There's a different, there's sort of a detachment from music. And
18: right. Your integrity was already in question doing that for me.
20: I got to act like I like TLC records, right, yeah.
16: I don't think I was in music radio long enough for that.
20: Well...
18: Hold on a second. You had to act like you liked TLC records. We just had Waterfalls on a countdown. And
20: Waterfalls,
18: you said you
20: I did like Waterfalls, so that's probably not a good example. But I could say New Kids on the Block or...
18: You liked that one song.
20: I don't think I liked any of their songs.
18: Okay, all right.
16: You went to go see them live in concert.
20: I did. Well, I had a daughter that age. I mean, I drug her all over the place.
18: Mm-hmm.
20: We went to see New Kids on the Block. And I can remember the last time I saw him was like the third or fourth time.
18: You see?
20: There was a lady. We saw him three or four times. There was a lady in my neighborhood that was sitting behind us with a daughter about the same age as my daughter. And I finally turned to her about halfway through the show. I said, would you mind taking her home and dropping her off? I can't do this anymore. This is going nuts. I'm here and hanging tough for the 15th time, and I can't do it.
18: The screaming girls all around you.
20: Just crazy.
18: Oh, yeah.
20: It was insanity, and I just...
18: Again, no wonder people wonder, how is he just so grouchy?
20: Yeah.
18: I mean, they love you. They love the grouchy part.
20: I know I had to... Well, this is a lot of the music was good. I liked a lot of the music, but...
18: Okay.
20: It's a lot of it that was crap.
18: Yeah.
20: But I had to pretend I liked it, because why would I say it sucks if I'm playing on my station? It sucks, but here, you listen to a sucky record, okay?
16: No, honestly, that might save music radio now. If you get on there and you're like, yeah, here's Ella Langley for the millionth time. Are we not over this? Yeah, hey, here's Tuesday, Texas.
20: I would imagine the country guys have got to be tired of that now. The monitors are turned down. Oh, that's on.
18: There's no one in to hear the song. It's all voice track.
20: Oh,
18: there's no
20: true.
18: One that has to sit through the song anymore.
20: Yeah. Yeah, some guy in LeClaire, Wisconsin or something is doing your middays in, Phoenix. I don't know.
18: I think vice versa, but whatever. Who cares? Did you see this flight from Rome to Perth that had to be canceled because of a bed bug outbreak?
20: Oh, on a plane?
18: Yes. I had not heard of that on a plane. Maybe it happens more than I know, but I don't remember
20: seeing
18: this.
20: Every time I hear that bed bugs, I get like I want to scratch my arm. It's just gross.
18: Yeah, that's why I brought it in.
20: Bed bugs.
18: Passengers on this flight, they were complaining of being bitten to the cabin crew.
20: Oh.
18: With those impacted being provided with antihistamines until supplies ran out.
20: Oh, God.
18: This is a story out of the Sydney Morning Herald.
20: Tough luck.
18: The Boeing 787 Dreamliner did not travel the return flight the following day for a deep clean.
20: Gosh dang it.
18: Said, well, it was just a small number of seats, but you had itching and scratching going on all over the place.
16: Jeez.
20: Well, I mean, we've talked about it before, but that's the origin of the itchy end. That's how it all started, bed bugs.
18: Yeah.
20: I pulled back the bed. When I got in the hotel, pulled back the bed bug. Didn't scatter. Like, well, we can't stay here. We're out of here.
18: That was in Kansas City.
20: Yeah, they're either going to burn this thing down or I'm not. And they argued with me at the front desk. Well, I mean, you've already checked in. Your stuff is... Hey, listen. I'm going to have a health department here in 10 minutes if you don't give me my money back.
18: Oh, okay. Did you?
20: We got our money back, yeah.
18: So you stayed at a different place?
20: Yes.
18: Or did they put you in a different room?
20: No. I was not negotiable. I'm out of here. this place is loaded with bed bugs.
18: I like the way this story reads, too. You know what bed bugs are?
20: Nasty.
18: Small parasitic insects which feed on the blood of humans while they sleep. You may know that, but when you actually see
20: it in
18: here...
20: And they're harder than hell to kill.
18: It's tough.
20: Yeah.
18: Yeah. Yeah.
20: It's like, I don't know how we bioengineered bed bugs. It'd probably win a war.
18: Yeah, they're not considered a public health hazard.
20: What?
18: That's what it says.
20: They bite you.
18: They're not known to spread disease, Scott. But can cause annoyance due to itching and loss of sleep.
20: Yeah, well, yeah.
18: Because sometimes itching can lead to excessive scratching and a chance of secondary skin infection.
20: Oh, gosh. Well, and it's just the whole notion of bed bugs.
18: Yeah.
20: Gosh, dang it.
18: All right, let's get off that topic for you. Let's get on to something else that you would enjoy. Oh, I got to do the whole Shane Gillis controversy with women dressing in the gym.
20: So ridiculous. This whole thing is
18: That's from an old episode of Tires. That's almost like not a new bit. Yeah.
20: He recycled that bit?
18: Well, you could say that. Because there's a scene in the show where this woman is working out. And he, I mean, you can't help. He's like, oh, my gosh. Because she's dressed
20: in the
18: thing going, you know, like shorts that are kind of going up the crack.
20: Yes.
18: And that sort of thing. And then it's her boyfriend that's filming and catches him staring.
20: Oh.
18: And so then it comes over to him and...
0: Hey, bro.
1: Hey, what's up?
0: Not cool.
1: What?
0: That's my girlfriend.
1: Nice, dude.
0: You think it's cool to just stare at girls in the gym?
1: No, I mean, I wasn't staring. That's your girlfriend? If I were you, I'd get her relax. I mean, good for you for letting her out of the house like that. If it was me, I'd have her in burqa, dude. I'd be Sharia on her.
18: Be full Sharia on her?
0: You need to leave, bro.
1: Come on, dude. I'm not going to leave. If everybody had to leave, they'd look their face.
0: And we got another one. This is the second guy we caught today leering at Brooke. No, women shouldn't have to worry about what they wear to the gym.
1: Filming me, dude?
0: Don't use that machine. It's a trap.
1: Yeah, where were you?
0: It's pretty nice.
18: Yes. So basically, he's telling him he's going to go viral. And then Shane Gillis is getting more and more nervous about it.
1: I didn't know you were filming. I wouldn't have said any of that stuff.
0: Yeah, objectifying women. You know that's not right, right?
1: Yeah, of course.
0: It doesn't sound like you know that, because it sounds like that's exactly what you just did.
1: It's cool you let her dress like that outside.
0: And?
1: Sorry about all this tree of law stuff.
0: And?
1: Give me a second.
0: Oh, what's wrong with you? Why were you staring at her? Answer me. Look at the camera. Oh, yeah, you're scared. Say you're sorry. What else?
18: And then he passes out. So he's probably thinking, yeah, I'll just do this bit on Saturday Night Live, having no idea it would blow up like it does.
20: It's not even all that original of a joke. I mean, almost every male comedian has something like that.
18: Yeah.
20: In the arsenal.
18: The
20: thing
18: is the relatability of it. But they're trying still trying to cancel.
20: Oh, for God's
18: sake. You know what David has?
20: It's comedy.
18: More liberal singing.
20: No, he doesn't.
18: Yes, he does.
20: Are you serious?
18: I am serious. We got that in the five stories we're watching today coming right up.

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15: The Markley Van Camp and Robbins Show. Jamie Markley, David Van Camp, Scott Robbins, and now the five stories we're watching today. One,
16: two, all right. Four, number five, a federal judge in California, Jinsook Ota, Biden appointee, has ruled that the U.S. State Department has to reinstate its diversity immigrant visa lottery for the fiscal year 2027.
15: We rule that Jinsook needs to be relieved of her duties.
16: Right. Yes. Number four, a hacker accessed Denmark's national ID database with the password 123456.
17: It's an incredible story.
18: It really.
16: Number three, Democrat Representative Ilhan Omar's phone and passport have been seized as the criminal investigation into potential immigration fraud and also some financial whodunits on the horizon continue. Number two, President Trump says the execution of the Fort Hood shooter will not be live streamed. And number one, the Biden DOJ collected information on nearly 640,000 Republican voters and supporters, even if they don't.

0: donated as little as a dollar or bought one of those red hats.
1: Remember when Trump would say they're coming after you?
0: Yeah.
2: Yeah.
1: He wasn't joking.
2: No.
0: Nope.
1: Man, that is something. And it's not being covered.
2: Anywhere.
1: No. No, just conservative media. Yeah. I mean, that's a real story, man. Not surprised. None of it should be.
2: To me.
1: Yeah. Wasn't joking either. David has boomer liberal singing again. I don't know where from. I don't know what it's about. I just know he has it.
0: It's a choir singing about how great it will be when there's no more NYPD.
1: What?
0: Yeah.
1: Okay.

0: I'm trying to figure out in my head what's worse.
1: I'm shocked.
0: That or them just singing Imagine for the 4,000th time.
1: The thing is, it cracks me up is that they actually.
0: So life's going to be better without the New York City Police Department.
1: And
0: because everyone's going to live in harmony.
2: That's right.
1: Yes.
0: And you're still on that acid trip from Woodstock.
2: Yep.
0: We just picture a peaceful society. What a bunch of loons.
1: Sung to the tune of When the Saints Go Marching In.
0: Holy
1: God. I love the fact that, you know, they actually sat down, they wrote out some words for this, they practiced it, rehearsed it, got the harmonies right, and then filmed it and put it on social media because they thought we did something great here. And this is why your kids don't call you anymore.
3: This is why, man, you can't vote for these people, really.
0: There was another story we saw out of New York, and I sent it to you, and I don't know why it ticked you off. I knew why it ticked me off, but it was personal. And that was the iconic horse-drawn carriages are going to be done in New York.
3: Yeah, I mean, what's the deal with that?
0: That's
3: irritating.
0: They're supporting a bill that would end the practice. We've been working closely with the city council, union partners, carriage drivers, animal wealth advocates, and community leaders to deliver a just transition that protects workers while ending horse-drawn carriages in Central Park once and for all.
3: But what? I don't understand why.
0: Animal rights activists.
3: Well, are you serious?
1: There have been several high-profile incidents of those horses dropping dead. Basically getting worked to death.
3: You ever ridden in a horse-drawn carriage?
0: Dude, we don't have time for it. It was very instrumental in my relationship with my wife. That was one of the first things of trying to woo. More on that later, maybe. Okay, maybe. Right. Maybe. And we got your trifecta and a news update next.

0: house return.
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9: 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Jamie Markley, David Van Camp, Scott Robbins. Got the Robbins trifecta, his top three stories coming up in just a few. 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
10: OpenAI is apparently warning employees that, hey, look, spies could be trying to seduce you. Women may not be with you for your personality.
11: What?
10: One commentator said if she's a six or above in San Francisco, she's a spy. Don't be stupid about this.
11: I think this was on Fox last night. They were saying this is actually Revenge of the Nerds in reality.
10: Kind of.
4: With AI.
10: Yeah.
4: And those guys are thinking, oh, man, this is my time.
10: Yeah.
4: But be watchful.
10: Yes.
4: You never know.

0: 4 right. down the street in Rochester Hills. I was raised here in Michigan, went to the University of Michigan, rebuilt the health department in this city, led the health department in this county. And you want to ask me about what was happening in Egypt in 1970? Are you serious?
1: I get it, but you were asked a question.
0: This is
1: kind of
0: like
1: an answer.
0: This is kind of like the same. Yeah, I'm telling you, like, I have no ties. We have no ties. Like,
1: so your mother had no ties.
0: I have never had these conversations with my mother. I wasn't raised by my mother.
1: So you were unaware.
0: But I'm just telling you that, like, okay. You're using hearsay evidence from a tweet. I say she's not serious. She's
1: correct.
0: Not serious.
1: But you've also gone after the president for truthfulness. You've also gone after the president for truthfulness. So when people ask you a question, they all do expect the truth.
0: And do you think are you insinuating that somehow I was lying?
1: I don't know. That's why I'm asking.
0: And I'm telling you I was not.
2: Yeah, that's
3: well
2: not the way to answer that.
3: No.
2: Failed on that one, Abdul.
3: No.
2: What? What do you mean?
3: He's one of those guys that, yeah, he has a smooth answer for a whole lot of things, and he can pivot pretty quickly. But, man, he melts down when you get over the target.
2: Agree.
3: Like, he can't. There's no spinning that.
4: Well, he's got no experience handling it. Because nobody does it to him.
2: Yeah. Well, I mean, it doesn't happen a lot in that world.
4: No, of course not. No.
2: Yeah.
4: Jeez.
2: Yeah.
4: All right.
2: Okay. All right. Before your trifecta.
4: Yep.
2: No more carriage rides in New York City, the horse-drawn carriage rides.
4: Darn the luck.
2: Yeah. Criticism from animal rights advocates. In terms of the horses are overworked, getting easily scared and live in inadequate stables. They flout city regulations. No, okay. So it ticked you off, Scott.
4: Well,
2: I couldn't figure it out.
4: It's just like such a stupid thing. I mean, you know, look, I'm an animal guy. I love animals, no doubt.
2: Yeah, more so in the last 10 years since your heart
4: attack. Maybe I don't realize the depth of the damage that they're doing to the horses. I don't know. But it just seems like such a silly... With New York, with everything going on in New York, this is what you're dealing with. Carriage rides.
2: Yes.
4: Yeah.
2: Yeah. It was first trip with my wife to New York. We were dating. And she had mentioned, I've never been in one of those. Because I'm like, okay, so it's just like a mental note. And then surprised her the next night. Because we were there, it was a whole radio, just huge party.
4: Yeah, well, when you're not spending your own money, it's nice.
2: Well, I paid for the carriage.
4: Well, I know,
2: Scott.
4: And that's about
2: I
4: it.
2: I wasn't for in the top weekend, 40, they right. didn't do yeah. the whole thing. Yeah.
4: I know how these things work.
2: Yeah. And so then when we got engaged in Chicago, I had the ride waiting downstairs.
4: Oh, see, that's very romantic.
2: The 95th floor.
4: Very romantic.
2: Yeah, so I was like, oh, man, yeah. That's just kind of sad to see that.
4: Yeah, very romantic. Good for you.
2: The personal connection there.
4: Did you take care of the horse? Did you feed him a little something? Give him a little sugar or anything?
2: Carrots.
4: Carrots, okay.
2: And when, I think we tipped like $80 to make sure the horse was taken care of.
4: Good for you. That's a little blanket for it and everything in the stable.
2: Yeah. I bought a blanket specifically for the
4: horse.
2: For
4: the horse, did you?
2: No! none of the above. I paid the guy what I owed and I tipped him and thanks. No, I didn't get all gooey with it with you with every animal I see you around now. Someone brings a dog into the office and it's like everything stops. It's like a newborn baby for you. Oh, little pupper!
4: Yeah.
2: Oh, little pupper!
4: I like animals. Oh, I do. More than people.
2: Bring a baby in, it may not pay attention. Probably won't.
4: Bring a puppy.
2: It's a kid.
4: About,
2: who cares?
4: Yeah. Oh, I've seen this.
2: Yeah.
3: Give me those puppy kisses.
2: Did you know there's going to be a Days of Thunder 2?
4: Yeah. Is that necessary?
2: Apparently. I don't know, man.
4: Okay. All right.
2: The second Top Gun was pretty freaking good,
4: you know,
2: man.
4: I mean, the thing is, man, this is Hollywood right now. They're just churning out these
2: Did you watch the
4: sequels.
2: Second Top Gun?
4: Yeah, I finally did. Yeah.
2: Did you think it was well
4: I
2: done?
4: I thought it was pretty good. Yeah.
2: So before you say, do you need this?
4: I don't know. It's fine.
2: Off
4: just,
2: my lawn, Hollywood.
4: We just are so void of any new original ideas that work.
2: I know.
3: Tom Cruise tried one and flopped.
2: Yeah,
4: I don't think
2: Digger.
4: There's going to be a Digger 2.
2: Nope. No, there's not. Here's the reason I bring it up. He wants to compete in an actual NASCAR race.
4: Tom Cruise
2: authenticity.
4: Does.
2: Yes. Well, a lot of times he does his own stunts.
4: Okay.
2: He's a nut.
4: All right.
3: Well, he thinks he's immortal.
2: Yeah.
3: Part of the Scientology thing. Yeah.
2: He already asked the NASCAR CEO, Steve O'Donnell. Who said, I was shocked. I'm not sure that's going to happen, but
4: no,
2: he wants it to be
4: mind,
2: as dude. Authentic as it can be.
4: You can't have him going 190 miles an hour around that track.
2: I'm just asking the question. If it happened, would you tune in to watch it?
4: Yeah, it'd be a pretty short race, I'm guessing.
2: It might be. I would tune in just see, okay, how does he really do?
3: My biggest

0: concern would be he'd get somebody else on the track killed.
1: I'm sure that's what the other drivers would say, too.
2: Stick it in the wall the first turn.
3: How about just a five-car race? Five laps.
0: That'd be fun. Well,
2: no, he's... Look, man.
3: I still want to see it.
2: Okay.
3: You wouldn't want to see that.
2: Oh, I would watch it because I figure he's going to stick it in the wall, I guess.
3: Remember when they used to do, like, local races? They do local personalities?
2: Oh, yeah.
3: Yeah, I just remembered this.
2: Demolition derby stuff?
3: No, it was actual car race.
2: Oh, I never raced any
3: cars. Like at a speedway.
2: No, I never did that.
3: Oh, yeah. I told the guy's car. Because he told me ahead of time, I've got the fastest car. You're going to win this. Whatever. But there was another guy. He was the sports writer for the local paper. And he wrote about racing. He knew something. And it's like getting ready for last lap. And he went right underneath me. And I'm like, dang it. And I'm thinking, I got the fastest car. So then I try to win up high, and I spun it out. And then dude behind me just, boom, just right into the front of me.
2: I can't believe they let you guys do that.
3: I know. It's kind of wild.
2: Wow.
3: I was like, dude, I'm so sorry. This happens, man.
2: Ruin that, wrecked the guy's car.
3: Yeah.
2: Sorry, man.
3: It's one of those things. He was really cool about it. I'll just leave it at that.
2: A couple of Motley tickets for you here, man. We'll make it right.
3: Yeah, Metallica tickets.
2: All right, there you go.
3: Oh, yeah. Thanks, man. Yeah, cool. Yeah. All right, you ready for your victory?
2: Let's do it.
3: Okay, here we go.
4: Are you ready?
5: One, two,
4: it's the three most important news stories of the day.
6: I hit the trifecta.
4: Well, at least according to Scott Robbins. It's the trifecta on the Markley, Van Camp, and Robbins Show.
3: Every day about this time, Scott Robbins' top three stories, helped by his hero.
7: I'm Casey Kasem.
2: You ever drive a race car in all your years, Casey?
7: Yes.
2: You did?
7: Yeah.
2: Wow. You have to tell me about that sometimes. I never heard that story.
7: Yes.
2: Man.
7: I'm ready. Three.
2: Was he finishing the top 10?
0: See, those are fighting words now.
2: Just wondering. He lived there for a long time. All right.
8: I'm not going to say all that.
2: I know you're not.
0: All right. Number three, a coach. I saw this.
2: Did you see this?
0: Went viral for a very awkward interview. And it wasn't his fault.
2: No, it wasn't his fault at all.
3: Oh, I saw this too.
2: The Czech soccer coach.
3: Yes.
2: David Golia. Holia. Anyway, he's being interviewed after one of the matches, and the female reporter that's interviewing him is, let's say, extremely gifted in the upper half of her body.
0: And also, they're on a platter, basically.
2: And they're on a platter, yes. Yeah. They're right there.
3: Well, she's got a sport jacket on, but it doesn't cover the cleavage. Her boobs are basically out.
0: Yes.
2: Well, yeah.
3: It's like, what it is.
2: They are. Like
0: a corset, basically.
2: Yes. Yeah, like a little corset thing.
3: Yeah, and a push-up mechanism with it.
2: Yeah, like, it's incredible. This coach, so she's asked this coach questions. He won't look at her.
3: Nope.
2: He won't look at her.
3: It's a brilliant move. That's what you're supposed to do.
2: That guy's self-control is biblical.
3: It's really good.
2: I mean, it really is.
3: I'm waiting for the blowback on this. Why couldn't he have just looked at her in the eyes and shown
2: the
3: sports reporter respect by looking her in the eyes? Could he not control the eyes? I'm just waiting for that sort of nonsense to come out.
2: Well, it was really something, and I will admire that guy for what he did, because holy smokes.
3: Are you saying you couldn't do it?
2: I don't know. I mean, dude. It's,
0: I'm saying he couldn't do it.
2: It's
0: I'm
2: like there's you, flashing red there's lights no right there. No, you just look.
0: I saw
2: who
0: you
2: could
0: at,
2: do it?
0: I saw you at the convention in Dallas, man.
3: Oh, that's right.
2: Oh, that's not. Wait a minute. Wait a minute.
7: Now on with the countdown.
2: I was tag teamed on that one. Okay.
3: What does that mean?
2: A very strange conversation, but that's for another day.
3: All right, it wasn't me.
2: No, it wasn't you.
3: No. Okay.
2: No.
7: Two.
2: No. It was really bizarre, though. All right.
0: Okay. All right, number two. Troy Aikman responds to a report that he and Joe Buck are having problems in the booth.
2: Former quarterback at ESPN Monday Night Football host Troy Aikman, by the way, was given the opportunity yesterday to refute that there has been some tension between himself and Joe Buck in the booth. Now, people have been saying it for a while, and he didn't deny it. He kind of fed into it, actually. He was asked about it, and he said, you know, well, we'll get into that later, at a later date. I don't want to talk about it right now. leading them to believe there is something going on.

0: And apparently the reason is because Aikman's contract expires.
1: At the end of this year, right? I thought it was next year.
0: I think it's this year.
1: Okay.
0: But there's been no movement on a contract extension, and there was for Joe Buck. He got a pile of money. Pile of money. Like $110 million for 5 years or something.
1: Yes.
0: And apparently he thought that Buck should have gone to bat for him. For Aikman, and said, hey, how about me over here, pal? We've been doing this for, what, decades now together. And how about helping out your brother here? And he didn't, and so it was taken personally, and apparently there's...
1: That's what they think it's about.
0: A rift developing between the two. Well, Aikman could have denied it.
1: Yes.
0: He didn't. And they got to work Super Bowl together, too, this year. So, anyway, I would imagine cooler heads will prevail at some point.
1: I'm guessing.
0: Yeah.
1: We shall see.
2: And the countdown
0: you
2: continues.
0: You like Aikman on the games? I do.
1: Come on, man. I'm an old Cowboy fan.
0: Yeah.
1: I think he's great at it.
0: Yeah.
1: Yeah. I know. I got buddies like, he's overrated. He sucks. I'm like, okay.
0: I think he's pretty good. I think those guys actually are pretty good. Yeah.
1: Scott Robbins, trifecta, top three of the day.
2: And finally, one.
3: Number one, Democrat Senate nominee in Minnesota, Peggy Flanagan, has some thoughts about rights.
0: Here we go again. She said, and I quote, my daughter is growing up with fewer rights than the three generations before her.
1: Which rights?
0: She was asked which rights. Couldn't come up with any.
1: Really?
0: Off the top of her head.
1: Hmm.
0: Because there aren't any.
1: That's just a parroted line from Lenny.
0: It is such a parroted line. And it makes me absolutely furious. Who believes that?
1: Many people that never hear a challenge.
0: I mean, she wants her daughter to, and your daughters to, undress next to grown men exposing themselves in the locker room. Is that what she means?
2: And there you have it.
1: Yeah. That's the question.
0: It's just such a tired, tired lane.
1: Yes.
0: Tired of it.
1: Yeah. Scott Robbins, trifecta. Top three of the day.
0: Great job.
2: Goodbye.
0: See wow, he's out. You I know. He's in a hurry.
1: Yeah. He's going to be racing cars.
0: Oh, my gosh. Did he? You got to hear this for Nimrod's in the News. Straight ahead.
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2: The Markley Van Camp and Robin Show. 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
6: I love the poorly educated.
2: All right. Nimrod's the news. This almost made it yesterday because of word Diddy. Sean Diddy Combs rushed out of prison, sent to a New Jersey hospital after hitting his head on a bunk bed. Like, what?
4: Yeah,
2: really?
4: That's what we heard, yeah.
2: How do you do that?
4: I don't know.
2: Well, he didn't. That's the thing. It turns out Diddy was beaten up by a Jamaican drug lord in prison at Fort Dix.
4: Dang. What was the Jamaican drug lord doing in that end of the prison?
2: His name is Christopher Coke. No joke. But he goes by Dudas.
4: Oh, boy.
2: Well, the word was Diddy was getting all these perks behind bars, like a cell phone, booze, massages, and other inmates suffered because everyone else got raided, lost their contraband.
4: No.
2: Dudas went off.
4: He didn't play that.
2: Uh-uh. So he gave Diddy a little beatdown. And Dudas now is in solitary for 2 weeks.
4: Oh, no.
2: And that's Nimrod's in the news.

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6: From ABC News, I'm Deborah Rodriguez. More pressure on oil and gas prices. Ukraine's president now saying his forces will resume strikes on Russian oil and gas facilities after Russia hit Ukraine's energy infrastructure. Elon Musk's internet satellite technology, Starshield, has been restored. ABC's Marcus Moore.
7: We have been in touch with sources who tell ABC News that over the last 2 days that they had not received missile threat alerts from their partners, from the U.S., from channels that were previously used. Now, we understand, according to sources, that the Starlink access has, at the very least, partially been restored.
6: Domestic crude is up 3%. We're getting a new look at rising consumer prices. Today's numbers focus on the economic situation higher up the supply chain. ABC's Jim Ryan checks out wholesale prices.
8: The Producer Price Index offers a glimpse at what consumers will be paying for goods and services in the near future. The Bureau of Labor Statistics says the PPI soared 1.3% in September, more than double the consensus. Half of the September increase in the index for final demand goods can be traced to the price of gasoline, which jumped more than 20% last month.
6: Fresh details in the case of the 19-year-old accused of plotting a mass shooting in Palatine, Illinois. Police Chief William Nord.
9: As the investigation progressed, detectives identified information suggesting that the offender may have been planning an attack on October 11th, potentially targeting a Hindu place of worship in the Aurora area.
6: According to prosecutors, Alexandros Paparakis intended to kill as many minorities as possible. Investigators say he had an AR-style rifle and 300 rounds of ammunition. President Trump has had a change of heart about live streaming the execution of the Fort Hood shooter by firing squad in December. Says the public will not be allowed to watch. You're listening to ABC News.
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16: It's 3:03 at WSGW. Good afternoon. I'm Jonathan Dent. A 10-year-old boy is in critical condition after a shooting at a home on Flint's west side early Wednesday. Police Chief Terrence Green says the boy was not the intended target. Officers were sent to Sloan Street near Forest Hill Avenue at about 2:30 a.m. and found the boy inside the home with a gunshot wound. He's currently being treated at a local hospital. Police have not released details on what led up to the shooting, and no suspect information has been released. Anyone with information is encouraged to call the Flint Police Department or Crime Stoppers at 1-800-422-JAIL. Two traffic stops about a minute apart early Monday in Bay City ended with a man being arrested on a warrant from Colorado. Police first pulled over a car at about 12:15 a.m. near 14th Street and South Madison Avenue, saying it was speeding, making an abrupt U-turn, and not using turn signals. The driver, 23-year-old Jaden Scott, had a suspended license and three earlier convictions for driving without one, and he was cited and left at the scene. Police say they spotted him driving the same car again soon after, stopping him at 14th and South Jackson Streets, cited him a second time, and arrested him. His passenger, 31-year-old Jake Lang, also has no license. Scott is held without bond in the Bay County Jail with an extradition review set for October 30th. He's charged in Colorado with aggravated menacing, a felony, and bias-motivated harassment. An Aurora police affidavit says the charges stem from a July 2nd encounter at about 1:50 a.m. with a gas station clerk, during which Scott allegedly said he had a gun. Haunted houses and horror movies. It's the season of spine-tingling pastimes, but why do so many of us partake in these experiences voluntarily? Henry Ford health psychologist Dr. Derek Wolf says our brain is always on the lookout for real or perceived threats.
17: The brain is also able to sort out what's a real threat and what's not a real threat most of the time. And so when we go to places like haunted houses or want to watch a scary movie, we experience that scare, like anything that's fearful would happen. But then our brain is very quickly able to say, oh no, I'm safe, I'm good.
16: Dr. Wolf says if we choose a scary situation and understand exactly what we're getting ourselves into, we're more likely to experience it as fun. WSGW News Time, 3:05.
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1: Yes.
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5: 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And so is his very popular countdown. T-minus 19 days until 11.

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1: All right, thank you, Scott Shannon. Thanks to all of you for being with us. Write down our toll-free telephone number if you want to be a part of this program. It is 800-941-SEAN if you want to join us. Well, a new strategy now is the A-Block. The new strategy is in full force by the radicalized Democrats, and the new strategy is very simple. It is to lie to the American people, to lie to all of you. And even though they have taken positions all throughout this campaign, they're now taking positions just the opposite. And I've been pointing this out. We first got wind of this shift in strategy from the leader of the squad, really the leader of this DSA movement, I think, nationally. That's why, you know, when people say that, I think probably when they ask who I think the front runner for the 2028 election for Democrats is, I say AOC. I mean, she is the new leader of this movement. I think this Fight the Oligarchy tour was Bernie Sanders handing off the communist mantle of that wing of the party to AOC. And I think it's now grown way beyond even what Bernie ever thought it could be. And it is now the dominant, quote, intellectual base of the Democratic Party. You have either those that outright support the radicalism of the DSA and, you know, eliminate the Senate. You don't choose the president, pack the courts. Abolish borders, illegals, amnesty, end all deportation, abolish ICE, defund the Department of War, eliminate cash bail, abolish prisons, police, corporate ownership of public ownership of corporations, wealth tax, Green New Deal. That is, now, there are two groups of people. One, you have those that are the true believers. Two, you have those that are weak and feckless and probably deep down in their hearts know that this new dominance and radicalism that has taken over their party is dangerous to the long-term health and survival of the Democratic Party. They don't want anything to do with it, but they don't have the moral clarity, courage to stand up because they know that they are going to pay a very heavy price. That's why, for example, if you live in the great state of Ohio and you think that Sherrod Brown is not going to go along with the DSA candidates, well, you're wrong. I mean, he's going to be a reliable yes vote for the DSA if they ever got in power in the U.S. Senate, which I'm hoping and praying does not happen. But the new strategy is fully in place. Woke 1.0, crazy. We didn't mean what we said. Now it is on steroids and human growth hormone. Let me give you some examples of this. Let's start in the great state of Texas, where you got cisgender. God is non-binary. Telefrico, a welcome mat at the borders, a vegan campaign in a cattle state, no drilling in an oil state. And I want to go through this slowly, but and it's not just him. You got El Sayed, you know, stunned when NBC called him out on his family's relationship to the Muslim Brotherhood. He outright lied and denied it this Sunday. And now we find a Substack article. Actually, it was the Washington Free Beacon that found it. It's now deleted, just like most of his Twitter posts that are now ex posts. But El Sayed was an adjunct professor at Columbia University, wrote an op-ed that urged former President Barack Obama to aid the Muslim Brotherhood and the militants who later overthrew the secular Egyptian government. He said it is in America's interest to support them. All right. So, but, and his sisters all over the place supporting this radical, now deemed a terrorist organization. It is, it is.

0: fascinating to watch. You know, a phenomenon has emerged here where Democrats are literally crushing in every single solitary debate these Democrats, because the media is not doing their job. The reason it's so impactful, the reason that Bruce Blakeman, that we played yesterday, going after Kathy Hochul on how many New Yorkers died because of her sanctuary policies, or the 48 times that she raised utility rates, it's like once a month since she's been governor in the state of New York, or her other positions on crime and sanctuary state set status, and her failure and bowing down at the altar of Mamdani, is because the media in New York is not doing it. The media in Michigan is not confronting Abdul El-Sayed. The media in Texas is not confronting six-gender Talafrico. You know, I've been through this. I've seen this movie before. I've watched this unfold many times. I'll give you an example. I mean, I think besides me and maybe a couple of others, there were very few people when Barack Obama was running for president, Barack Hussein Obama, we affectionately refer to him, nobody did a deep dive into his relationship with the Reverend Jeremiah Wright, you know, Mr. GD America, the Sunday after 9/11, or his relationship with former Weather Underground members Bill Ayers and Bernadine Dorn, the very day, September 11th, 01, that morning before the attack occurred. You know, he was saying he wished the Weather Underground had done more, or what ACORN organizing is, or his love of Saul Alinsky and what an Alinskyite is, or Frank Marshall Davis, or his younger days in the Chum gang. Nobody wanted to touch it. Nobody wanted to get to the bottom of the Russia hoax. Nobody wanted to get to the bottom of Hillary's, you know, server and the deleted emails that she put on that server. No reasonable prosecutor would prosecute. Nobody wanted to get to the fact that the FISA warrant, they used Hillary Clinton's bought and paid for disinformation dossier. Nobody wanted to get to the fact that career senior intelligence officials determined there was no Russia collusion right after the 2016 election and after a meeting in December of 2016 in Obama's Oval Office with Biden and the likes of Clapper and Brennan and others. And Biden, they all determined, oh, we're just going to forget career professional intelligence and their assessment, and we'll do a new one because it's politically beneficial to us and it'll sabotage the incoming president. But let's just start here. Here's James Talafrico. Joe Biden, this is what he's saying now, failed Texas for not securing the border. Listen.
1: When someone enters our country illegally, and they have no basis to stay, should federal law require that they be removed from our country?
2: So I think Texans understand this issue of immigration better than most people around the country because we live with it. We live with the challenges and we live with the benefits. And I've said before that both political parties have failed us on this issue. Joe Biden failed us during his administration by not securing the border. I remember talking to my colleagues in the state legislature who represent border communities, and they were telling me about the utter chaos along our southern border during the Biden administration. That's unacceptable.
0: Talking to my colleagues, okay, first of all, he never once, we've done a deep dive search, did he ever criticize Biden, and he didn't need to talk to his colleagues. He needed to either go down to the border or just watch my TV show or most TV shows that were showing the border was not closed and was not secure. So, and this is the same guy that told the people in Texas that he wants a welcome mat at our border. And he had no problem with open borders. He even, at one point, you know, this is Talafrico, saying our southern border should be like our front porch and we can build a pathway to citizenship, the opposite of what we just played, which is what he said last night on fake news CNN. Listen.
3: How do you balance your feelings toward ICE versus the people you would represent who support deporting undocumented immigrants? You have 30 seconds.
2: So my family is from the border. My mom grew up in Laredo, Texas. I feel like Texans understand this issue of immigration more so than people in other states because we live with it, both the benefits and the challenges. So what I've said is that our southern border should be like our front porch. There should be a giant welcome mat out front and a lock on the door.
4: We can welcome immigrants who want to live the American dream. We can build a pathway to citizenship for those neighbors who have been here making us richer and stronger. And we can keep out people who mean to do us harm.
0: Then he invoked God on another occasion as a reason that we don't need border security. Again, the opposite of what he claimed last night.
2: We've seen this crazy, useless border wall through Big Bend being proposed. When you already have a wall made by God with cliffs and mountain ranges, much better than anything humans could build.
0: Oh, okay, sure. Now, James Talafrico is running a vegan campaign in a cattle state. He also, we've got a 2022 clip of him saying fossil fuels are destroying the planet. It's time to transition from the industry. He is now saying the opposite. Listen.
5: Renewables are more variable, but then fossil fuels are destroying the planet. And so it's like, are those two things on equal footing, right? I guess my only point is I want Texas to be number one in renewables going forward in the 21st century, right? Right now it feels a little bit like we're the, you know, like we're the number one supplier of cassette tapes in 1988, right? It's time to transition because that's not going to last very long. And so I guess I just don't know where the hostility comes from in trying to figure out a safer, cleaner, greener path forward. But
0: safer, greener, he says fossil fuels are destroying the planet. Time to transition from the industry. But that's 2022. What did he say last night? He said two things. He said he will protect the oil and gas jobs in Texas, and he said he would stand up to Democrats if they mess with our oil and gas industry. Which Talafrico do you think is being honest? Here's an example. Again, him last night just flat out lying to the people of Texas. Listen.
2: So I'm campaigning on an all-of-the-above energy strategy that includes oil and gas. I want to protect the good-paying oil and gas jobs that support whole families across the state. And I want us to invest in the energy sources of the future, wind and solar and geothermal and hydrogen and batteries, so that we can stay dominant in the energy industry. And so I will stand up to my own party if they mess with our oil and gas industry, and I will stand up to the other party if they mess with renewables, which we've seen in recent years.
0: That's called an election year conversion. I've got another one. This is Talafrico 2021. I oppose voter ID. Listen.
6: Are you okay with voter ID?
2: So voter ID is currently required in the state of Texas. I opposed having to.
6: How about for mail-in ballots? How about having to send your ballot in? Should you have to prove who you are? Because that's what Democrats are opposing.
2: Pete, I just said I oppose voter ID. Currently, it's a law in Texas, but I oppose that law because I think you don't need it.
6: Oppose voter ID?
0: That was him in 2021. This was him last night, just the opposite. He's lying. Listen.
2: I'll tell you what I am for. I am for fair voter ID. And I say fair because here in Texas, I think that a lot of our voter ID policies are discriminatory. And here's what I mean by that. Some kinds of ID are allowed and other valid forms of ID aren't allowed. So, for instance, when you go to vote here in Texas, you can bring your concealed carry license, mm-hmm. which I'm all for. But a student at a public college or university can't bring their student ID. And so I think that hurts some kind of voters and helps other kind of voters. What I want to see is voter ID that is consistent across the board.
0: Oh, now he wants voter ID. Here's him in 2023 saying protecting kids or their right to have invasive surgery. He said if you stop them, it's Christo-fascism. Listen.
7: You saw it in the anti-LGBTQ legislation, including the bill that would have denied gender-affirming health care to trans children. And then, of course, famously, infamously, we saw it last session with the most extreme abortion ban in the country. All these ideologies stem from this Christo-fascism movement, which essentially, like I said, is just using faith to exercise raw political, social, and economic power.
0: Now, last night, he says he supports a ban on transgender surgery for minors.
8: You had recently stated in a Fox News interview that you would support a national ban on gender-affirming surgeries for transgender youth under the age of 18. Can you provide a little bit more information as to what informs your position on that issue?
2: Yeah, you know, when it comes to minors, when it comes to kids, as a policymaker, I always have to balance two things. One is protecting children and honoring the rights of parents, because I believe that parental rights are sacred and we should trust parents to raise their kids. But if there's something that's going to endanger a child or a minor, certainly something that could cause permanent damage, then I'm always going to try to err on the side of protecting those kids.
0: That would be permanent, and kids can't even buy a beer at the ages we're talking about. But there's old Tallarico, the real Tallarico, and now the, that was woke 1.0 crazy Tallarico. Which one do you think is real? I think it's obvious. I've always said God gave every human being, and I believe he created every human being with their own fingerprint, their own DNA, and he put talent inside the heart of every man, woman, and child on this earth. We do have a propensity towards good and evil. The ultimate in life is finding that talent, your purpose in life, and one of the ways you can help develop that, nurture that, is with a great education. And that's where Regent University comes in, because for 50 years, Regent University has been equipping Christian leaders with high-level academic education, knowledge, and skill that they need to compete, succeed, and fulfill their destiny. 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
0: All right, if your phone rings and it's your bank, they know your name, your date of birth, your address. 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
6: You know, if you go back to the Clinton impeachment era, there was a guy that was regularly on my TV show and on radio show, Julian Epstein. This guy is making more sense than pretty much any other Democrat that I know out there. Him, Mark Penn, there are a couple of people. David Schoen, not many others. He'll join us coming up, by the way, at the top of the next hour.
7: I'm Charles Payne, and this is the Fox Business Report.
8: The major averages are mixed in afternoon trading, with the Dow jumping on gains in healthcare and consumer stocks, while fears around the AI trade are sending the Nasdaq slumping, with semiconductors leading the tech route. In the meantime, wholesale inflation rose more than expected last month on a big jump in fuel costs. The producer price index that captures inflation before it reaches consumers surged 6.3% in September from a year ago. On a monthly basis, wholesale prices rose 1.3%. Treasury yields are easing, but oil prices continue to spike on Middle East supply concerns, with West Texas Intermediate crude topping $98 a barrel. Shares of Walmart are up 2% after a Deutsche Bank analyst said that the country's biggest retailer has more room to run and sees higher inflation and expanding profit margins, among other factors that could propel Walmart stock higher. That's your Fox Business Report. I'm Hillary Barsky, invested in you.
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7: All right, 25 now till the top of the hour. 800-941-SEAN, our number if you want to be a part of the program. It is unbelievable. Maybe we'll talk to Julian Epstein some about this as we have this discussion. He's one of the few reasonable Democrats. He's going to join us in the next hour. The rise of anti-Semitism is real. It is pretty unfathomable to me that, you know, it is so open and hostile inside the halls of Congress, college campuses, on the airwaves, growing worldwide, you know, blaming Israel, a victim, you know, of a terrorist attack 20 times larger than 9/11/01. And they fight back. And they defend their country. What if we lost 40,000 Americans in a day? What would you want your government to do? I mean, you have so many thousands and thousands of Israelis. You know, they are fighting every day for their survival. And their homes have been bombed out. They are in desperate need of all humanitarian assistance. Food, water, shelter, clothing, medications. The elderly can't get out of their homes to get to a hospital. Thank goodness the IFCJ, International Fellowship of Christians and Jews, are combining forces, and it's because of your generation.

0: who are hearing those attacks against you, who are looking to separate fact from fiction, can you set the record straight about whether you or your family have any ties to the Muslim Brotherhood?
1: No, but let's talk about this.
0: No, you don't have any ties.
1: No.
0: And your family doesn't.
1: No.
2: No. Well, his sister put all over social media, in fact, that he does, that the family does support the Muslim Brotherhood. She didn't say it just once. She said it multiple times. And this is now the state of the Democratic Party. They are now just flat out lying to voters in the hopes of retaining power in this election cycle. And they'll do and say anything to do it. Abdul El-Sayed, you know, for example, wrote a Substack. He says, no, he's against, you know, the Muslim Brotherhood. I'll speak out against them anytime. And he wrote a Substack article in 2021, now deleted, that called a senior Muslim Brotherhood official imprisoned in Egypt my friend. This is the same guy that wrote an op-ed urging Barack Obama to aid the Muslim Brotherhood militants who later overthrew the secular Egyptian government at the time. He's just lying, and he's stunned. So I it's very, very hard to tell. You've got this guy, Troy Jackson, in Maine. I mean, what's her name? Susan Collins, just absolutely, I wouldn't have expected such a beatdown. James, I lost my cut sheet. I don't know where I put it. Such a beatdown in this debate the other night, and this is happening now all across the country. Bruce Blakeman, you know, just destroys Kathy Hochul, the current governor, because these people are not being asked the questions by the legacy media mob. They're not being confronted by it. The media won't do their job. They are complicit. They're abusively biased. They are corrupt. They have an agenda. They're an extension of all things Democratic Party. And it's so frustrating to me to watch all of this unfold. Anyway, I'll give you an example. Here's Susan Collins calling out Troy Jackson for confusing Medicare and Medicaid programs. By the way, this guy, we're told, has a vile, vicious, horrible temper. One guy claimed, and we played it, that he witnessed, in fact, Troy Jackson actually hitting somebody. It was pretty amazing. Nobody in the media seemed to pay attention to that. And that's after the tattoo guy that was accused of rape by the name of Graham Plattner. Here's Susan Collins calling out Troy Jackson.
3: It's hard to know where to begin. First of all, once again, Troy is confusing the Medicaid program with the Medicare program.
2: He doesn't know. And his own staff, you know, says he has this horrible temper. Unbelievable. By the way, Abdul El-Sayed got caught in another lie. Here's a clip of him in 2021 saying that the American police officers and military force that could have their way with us, and called repeatedly in writing to defund and on air to defund the police and to disarm police officers. Here's some of it.
4: The other part of it, like you're talking about, is that that we do have to rethink the power of police unions. We do have to rethink the ways that they've been able to stick their claws into politicians and scare them into any kind of action. I do think we need to re-empower the accountability boards and citizens review boards. We are the only country in the world that that allows our police to police us like they were a military. And I lived in the UK while I was in grad school. And in the UK, their cops don't have guns. And not to say that their cops don't brutalize their people sometimes, but it's a very different level of brutality when you're not looking like RoboCop. And so I think we really need to be asking, when did we allow our police to turn into a military?
2: They're not a military. You need law and order and safety and security. And unfortunately, there are a lot of evil, dangerous people. I can tell you my own experience in London. I was there for something work related, and I thought, oh, and Linda, I think you were a part of this when we went. I said, well, let me go. This is during Trump's first term. And I said, let me go interview people. There was a big Trump protest, and they're not going to know who I am. And we, James is laughing. He was there too. Sweet baby James. And we go, you know, I said, let's just take our cameras. We'll go down there and we'll talk to these people.

0: we'll have fun with this. And there were one or two people around me that said, are you sure you're not going to get recognized? I said, no, this is London. Nobody knows who I am here. Linda, do you remember how long did that anonymity last?
1: I don't think that it even began, if we're being fair.
0: I don't think so either. How long was it until we were surrounded? And we were surrounded.
1: Well, I don't know if you remember this, but essentially we landed and those protests were on the move. They were everywhere. They were throughout London and throughout Trafalgar Square and all through the streets and had taken over, very similar to what we were seeing here at home. So you essentially went out and just were encapsulated by the mob. And that was happening to anybody who wasn't a part of, like, the Antifa woke movement.
0: Well, okay, so we go there, and we just literally walk out in the crowd. Now, maybe some people noticed because we had a camera, but we didn't have a Fox mic with us. I didn't say, I'm Sean Hannity, hello. But instantaneously, I was recognized. And then the hostility started coming my way. It started with shouting. A couple of people, if I remember correctly, spit at us. One guy came by and did a hit and run. He just kind of hit my shoulder and ran. I wanted to run after him, and then my own security that was with me stopped me. And then the unarmed police, the bobbies, they came by, and they were absolutely useless and couldn't do a thing. They just said, you better get out of here really quick. We'll walk you out. That's all they could do. They couldn't do a thing. Pretty amazing. Look, I don't know what else to tell you except that you're being lied to at an extreme level. And I'll give you an example. I mean, and if you watch Mike Rogers destroy Abdul El-Sayed in the debate, Susan Collins destroying Troy Jackson in that debate, Bruce Blakeman destroying Kathy Hochul in that debate, Darlene Graham destroying, literally destroying, you know, Annie Andrews in that debate in South Carolina. And these people are all lying. I'll give you, we'll stay in South Carolina. Annie Andrews is a liar. You know, lying Annie. And, you know, here is Annie Andrews. You know, she's on then, I think it's X or Twitter, not that long ago, 2021, with holding up a sign, protect trans kids. She was, you know, the state passed the Save Women's Sports Act, and she was dead set against it. And speaking, maybe one of the, she's called the law shameful, and she says it does nothing to protect young women, et cetera, et cetera. And she's a, says she's a pediatrician. I don't know if she practices, like El-Sayed's not a real doctor. One of the most outspoken advocates in the country for gender-affirming care for minors. A woman that supports puberty blockers and hormone therapy for minors. This is South Carolina, folks. And she supports all of that. And then she blames the guns. She's a big anti-gun person. You know, actually once said it's the GD mother effing guns. Anything else you need to say? White women for Kamala Harris. I mean, that does not represent South Carolinian values. James Tallarico, six genders, God is non-binary, advocated even abortions for the trans community. White skin gives me gives every white American immunity from the virus, but we spread it everywhere we go. The southern border should be like our front porch. We should have a welcome mat at the southern border. A Christian that hates Christianity. He can't call yourself a Christian and destroy God's creation with greenhouse gases. He wants the vegan campaign in a cattle state, urges Biden to lease federal lands to abortion providers. Doesn't want any drilling in the oil state of Texas, you know, on and on. And this is my biblical view. I didn't know. I read the book of Genesis and I see God created man and woman, not six genders. Jesus did teach the Lord's Prayer, the most powerful prayer, because it came from him, the Son of God, sent to reconcile man to his Father. And he said to his disciples when they asked, teach us how to pray, he said, it's our Father who art in heaven. You know, you got this guy in Kansas. And by the way, I'm not saying that every Republican is perfect. And I know that Ken Paxton over the years, maybe he's had his issues. But he's not Tallarico. And he will represent and fight for the border to be secure, taxes to be cut, energy dominance, law and order, safety and security. He's not going to defund the Department of War. He doesn't believe in biological men playing women's sports like Telefrico. There's not one Republican that's running for either the House or Senate that believes this madness. You got this lunatic in Kansas, Adam Hamilton, some megachurch guy, you know, by the way, accused of shielding child predator who volunteered for his church, putting that. He, in a sermon on climate change, called for repentance if you eat beef, gave a sermon on white and male privilege, had a church-sponsored drag queen story time and gay pride festival. This is Kansas. Now, maybe Roger Marshall's office never should have billed people for their copay. Granted, and he admits it himself. But don't elect this lunatic because you're mad at one issue. You got to see the big picture here. And the big picture is he's not a lunatic like this guy, Adam Hamilton. You know, the same thing in my free state of Florida. You know, you got this guy, you know, running against Byron Donalds that's trying to convince the Floridians that he's a conservative. He's anything but. He's a radicalized DSA liberal. Then you got Angie Nixon, said if you support Charlie Kirk, you're a tool of white supremacy, campaigning for impeaching Trump. Proud member of the Democratic Socialists of America, running in my free state of Florida. Medicare for all, supports, you know, fully funded public health care options, universal child care, the whole list. Says ICE is a parliamentary force terrorizing communities. You know, said Trump, when he says make America great, it means, you know, returning America to the days of Jim Crow. She aligns with Bernie Sanders, says Kamala lost the election because of racism, supports reparations, abolishing ICE. That's my free state of Florida. You need to elect Byron Donalds. You need to elect Ashley Moody and James Utmeyer, and don't take even the free state of Florida for granted. Don't take Texas for granted. If you're in Maine, we need Susan Collins back in the Senate. And by the way, she represents Maine very, very well. She's pretty independent. And we have a shot with Sununu on the ballot in New Hampshire, and I hope we can win that seat. You know, I hope people in New Hampshire believe in live free or die, because the dying part is our Constitution being shredded, which is on the ballot. Then you got guys, you know, a guy like Sherrod Brown in Ohio. I don't know why these polls are close in Ohio. I'm addressing Ohio, Georgia, and North Carolina. You people have to wake up. You need to understand something here, that Sherrod Brown will be a 99% DSA reliable vote, like he was a 99% reliable Biden vote. This guy is, you know, signed a letter from 19 senators calling on him to recognize the state of Palestine. I stand with Kamala Harris. Also, you know, he signed Elizabeth Warren's letter praising Biden for delisting the Houthi rebels as a terrorist organization. That's Sherrod Brown. Don't vote for this guy. And Peltola, whatever her name is in Alaska, she's another lunatic. And, you know, I don't know why we're hearing that Nebraska. On the other hand, Michelle Tafoya is great, and I hear that Oregon is even might be in play. Anyway, 800-941 Sean, if you want to be a part of the program, Pure Talk, my cell phone provider, a veteran-owned company, their best deal that they've ever offered, they haven't offered it in over a year, is back. 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

0: from ABC News. I'm Deborah Rodriguez. The war between Russia and Ukraine is heating up with new strikes threatened on energy facilities, pushing up energy prices around the world. Russia's Vladimir Putin promises to respond to President Zelensky's vow to continue targeting oil refineries and other infrastructure across the border. Former Ukrainian ambassador to the U.S., Bill Taylor.
1: The Russians did attack them, and they put all these Ukrainians out of business, without electricity for 3 days. And finally, President Zelensky said, that's enough. One-sided ceasefires don't work. So he went back to shooting at the refineries.
0: The Strait of Hormuz, still a dangerous place for commercial ships transporting oil and other goods. ABC's Marcus Moore.
2: We understand from the UK maritime operations, from here in the UK, is that there have been some 20 vessels that have come under attack in the Strait of Hormuz. One of them, a cargo ship, actually sank. And we understand from reporting there that perhaps one of these ships ran into a mine.
0: Police in the Chicago suburbs say they thwarted a mass shooting at a Hindu temple just moments before a 19-year-old allegedly planned to open fire. Officials say Alexandros Papadakis wrote an 8-page manifesto outlining his plans to kill as many minorities as he could. A co-worker at a Taco Bell tipped off police. ABC News contributor Brad Garrett.
3: This particular case is another example of another troubled youth that fortunately we got in the front of at the last minute.
0: President Trump says the execution of a former Army psychiatrist by firing squad will not be live streamed as originally planned. At the close, stocks up across the board. The Dow is ahead 556, NASDAQ up 20. 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
11: It's 4:03 at WSGW. Good afternoon. I'm Jonathan Dent. The quick actions of a Michigan State police trooper saved a life. Michigan News Network's Ryan Recker has this.
12: Tuesday morning over the Saginaw River on the Zilwaukee Bridge, witnesses driving on I-75 saw a person on the edge.
13: And this individual was standing alongside the tallest portion of the bridge looking over.
12: Lieutenant Kim Vetter with the Michigan State Police on what happened next.
13: The trooper took quick action and was able to make contact with the individual, safely guide them to their patrol car, and was able to get them transported to a local hospital for medical treatment.
12: Better praising the people who called 911, saying they had a big part in saving this person. She says for anyone that feels they're in a bad spot should reach out and dial 988. That's the nationwide crisis lifeline. Ryan Recker for the Michigan News Network.
11: A lawsuit over a porta potty that was moved with a man inside has been settled days before it was set to go to trial. According to WJRT-TV, Kevin Colby sued Fisher Contracting after an August 13, 2025 incident for $25,000, though the actual settlement amount is confidential. Colby sued for assault, negligence, and emotional distress. Court records show the case was headed to trial next week in Saginaw County Circuit Court. Colby says he was homeless at the time when he went to use the porta potty on Ojibwe Island, which Fisher Contracting had paid for while doing stabilization work there. He claims a worker on a forklift lifted it off the ground and moved it while he was inside and that waste spilled on him. No injuries were reported. Workers at the scene said they did not realize anyone was inside, and the company says it has since adopted a policy requiring checks before porta potties are moved. The Michigan Department of Treasury says returns filed under an extension must be received by today, the same deadline the IRS uses. They can be mailed or filed electronically. An extension to file is not an extension to pay, so penalty and interest on any tax owed run from the original due date until payment arrives. Treasury says people who owe and can't pay in full should pay as much as they can when they file, and the department will work with them on the rest. As of October 12th, Treasury had processed more than 5.2 million individual returns and issued $3.9 billion in refunds. Taxpayers who are owed a state refund can lose it if they don't file within 4 years of the original due date. More on electronic filing is available at michigan.gov/fastfile. 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

0: under your vision of Medicare for all, can people keep their health care plan if they like their health care plan?
1: Yes.
2: Also, we need to work to, when I get there, I'm going to fight like hell to restore any of the DEI cuts that were made on the federal level.
3: If you could do it all over, what would you do differently?
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6: 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And so is his very popular countdown. T-minus 19 days until election.

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1: 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It is 800-941-SEAN if you want to be a part of the program. So we're looking at Senate races in particular. It's more difficult to try to get to the bottom of, you know, the 27 to 35 House races that may be in play, according to, quote, all the experts, or what's going to happen. It's interesting to watch a lot of people that have been predicting the blue wave, the blue wave, the blue tsunami. Now, slowly, one by one, they're picking themselves off and just pulling back a little bit from their predictions of glory. We have found this election year to be maybe the worst polling year in the history of any election, as exemplified by El Sayed, Abdul El Sayed, supposedly winning by 20 points in Michigan in the primary, or Francesca Hung winning between 20 and 30% in the great state of Wisconsin, not coming to fruition. And so, but a lot of things, one of the reasons I'm so against early voting is because a lot of things come out in the final days and weeks of a campaign. We have news today that Abdul El Sayed once wrote an op-ed urging President Obama to aid the Muslim Brotherhood. He wrote a Substack. It was an article in 2021, which he has now deleted, that called a senior Muslim Brotherhood official imprisoned in Egypt for supporting the organization, my friend. He went on Meet the Press last Sunday, and he said just the opposite, that he had no connections, his family had no connections at all to the Muslim Brotherhood. Anyway, joining us now is Julian Epstein. Julian is a Democratic attorney, and back in the days of Clinton impeachment, he and I used to battle on the Fox News Channel a lot. And we didn't get along, and I've been following him now for the last number of years, and frankly been impressed and amazed and even shocked to a certain extent how he does not like the direction of his own party. And he's been intellectually honest at a level that I have found quite impressive, to be very blunt. Julian, great to have you back. How are you, sir?
2: Sean, it's great to be back with you. And I correct you on one thing. I think even when we were mixing it up on Clinton impeachment, we got along well.
1: We did get along well. It was a friendly banter and discussion. I will tell you one thing that might surprise you. Lindsey Graham and I discussed this at length years later, like in the final years of his life. He was beginning to doubt whether or not Republicans made the right move as it relates to impeachment. And we talked at length about it. And he thought that maybe some type of censure would have been better. He actually used the term, I think, that you used at the time, proportionality, et cetera, or prosecutorial discretion, things like that. Would that surprise you?
2: No, I was actually involved in some of the discussions with Lindsey at that time. I think Lindsey was looking for a middle ground. I think he was a very honorable guy. He was a very intellectually honest guy. And I think that vignette that you're recounting, Sean, typifies what's wrong with our politics right now. You don't see anyone reaching across the aisle. You don't see bipartisanship. You don't see people trying to build for the future. You see people playing to the social media mobs in order to increase their likes and maybe fundraising. And that's the nihilism that has taken over American politics. And that's what I think Lindsey Graham stood against. And, you know, I think we honor his memory. He was a real statesman.
1: You know, it's interesting because I had Newt Gingrich on my podcast, and Newt and I have been friends for so many decades. I don't know if you know this, but I was the MC the night that he became Speaker of the House back in 94. And we've been friends ever since. He's like a big brother to me. And I've learned so much from him, and I'm very grateful to him and appreciative of him. And we were kind of talking about those days and what it was like. Clinton's going through impeachment. He was kind of leading the charge in some ways, but that's not what they talked about in real life. And when Bill Clinton said the era of big government is over and the end of welfare as we know it, and he worked with Newt Gingrich and they were able to balance the budget for four consecutive years, which is great for the American people. And it was, we've not seen that type of cooperation, in my humble opinion, since. Am I wrong?
2: No, you're absolutely right. You know, I look back, I had, I think, 6 of 10 of the Contract with America items when I was chief counsel of judiciary. And, you know, during that time, Republicans and Democrats disagreed, but we always were able to work things out. And that's not the case anymore. And if you, one of the reasons I think we have political polarization is because of social media and the culture that that brings. But the other reason, and this has been studied a fair amount, that we have so much polarization is because the Democratic Party has moved so far left on both cultural and economic issues. If you were to compare Bill Clinton's positions, Sean, with Donald Trump's positions, you would find an enormous amount of overlap. In fact, you would find that Donald Trump was to the left of Bill Clinton on many things. For example, if you just look at issues like law and order and policing, Bill Clinton and Donald Trump were very similar on borders. They were very similar on welfare reform, moving people off of welfare and into work. Clinton wanted a 30-hour work requirement in the last year's budget bill when they created a work requirement for the various different welfare programs. Trump only pushed for a 20-hour a week work requirement. On trade, Trump is probably to the left of Bill Clinton. And you can go down the list on those things. Bill Clinton wanted to end affirmative action. But what has happened, I think, is the Democratic Party has moved so far left. And I think postmodern liberalism, which rests on a theory, a ideology of grievance, has largely been a failure. And as postmodern liberalism fails, the left has got to dig in deeper with a bigger welfare state and with more identity politics. And none of those things, the welfare state just sort of saps human capital. It saps financial capital that we need for the future. Identity politics is just a sort of a poison that builds on itself. None of the ideas of postmodern liberalism ever produce outcomes. And that's why the left has got to dig in deeper and deeper and make alliances with Islamic radicals that coddle, that fetishize, DSA types that coddle, fetishize, align themselves with the Nazis of the Middle East and with people who want to tear down the economy. And so sort of I think what you're seeing over the last 20 years is a great failure of postmodern liberalism. And as it fails, rather than correcting itself, it just digs in deeper. And that's why I think we have so much polarization.
1: In my mind, Julian, there are two things that I'm observing right now. You have the outspoken DSA candidates. Now, there's been 250 of them elected since 2019. There are over 40 more of them on the ballot this year. You know, eliminate the Senate. The people of this country don't get to choose their president. Pack the courts. Amnesty for illegals. Abolish borders. Abolish ICE. End deportation. It's insane, but they want to defund the Department of War. Abolish prisons and police and cash bail, public ownership of corporations, a wealth tax, and then cradle to grave, womb to the tomb, Green New Deal. You know, I'm listening to you and I'm thinking back at, you know, the very passionate debates that we had back in the day. And I don't hear a person that really has changed much, but the party around you has changed drastically. I see two wings of your party. I see the true believers of this entire radicalized agenda. And then I see those that are afraid of it and dare not ever criticize it. Like, for example, in the U.S. Senate, with the exception of, say, John Fetterman, no elected Democrat in the Senate is willing to take on this base that it seems to be the ideological hub now of the Democratic Party. Am I wrong?
2: No, I think you're exactly right. I think there are two wings, and the ascendant wing is the socialist, sort of Islamic radical sympathizing wing of the Democratic Party that is certainly dominant and becoming dominant. Look at the number of Democrats that voted against providing Israel the necessary means for self-defense. Almost half of them.
1: By the way, that is the direct opposite approach that Democrats used to have towards Israel. I mean, it is so counterintuitive and so against what they used to stand for, isn't it?
2: Yeah, I think it's completely antithetical. But again, I think it's sort of what happens to a Democratic Party when it is moved so far left that it has lost the working class voters. I think you'll see it losing Jewish voters in this election. Look at the 40-point swing in New York with Jewish voters. I think you'll see it losing a lot of centrists. So it keeps looking for love in the wrong places and making alliances with all the wrong forces. I think your other point is correct, too. The center has collapsed within the Democratic Party. There are some centrists left, but these are weak people. These are spineless people. These are castrados, as I say. These are people that are scared of the flying monkeys of the online left. They don't want to be attacked by the online left. So they sort of go along. They remind me of sort of, you know, the, you know, you had a lot of the British leadership went over to Berlin in 1939. They met with Hitler and they said, hey, there's a chap we can get along with. You know, we can find some accommodation. I think that's exactly what is happening with the centrists in the Democratic Party. They are seeing these radical moves of socialists who are basically neo-Marxists who want to tear everything down, our economy and our cultural institutions, and who want to align themselves with the Nazis of the Middle East. And they're saying, you know, it's a big tent. We can get along with them. It's not a big tent. Look what happens to John Fetterman. John Fetterman says, if this party becomes anti-Israel, I'm out. And he is savaged. You have smear campaigns being run against him. He goes on Bill Maher and he says, I'm proud not to be a progressive. It's very liberating. And they are doing everything they can to guillotine him, like the Jacobins did in the French Revolution. So there is increasingly no place for centrists and moderates in the Democratic Party. In fact, if you take a centrist like myself, I've always been a centrist. I haven't changed. Most people would think my views are sort of moderate Republican today, but I haven't changed at all. It's exactly where the Democrats were in terms of building for the future, law and order, cultural moderation. It's exactly where the Democrats were in the 90s. So again, that's to the point that the party has moved radically left. There is no place left for centrists. And I think John Fetterman, I think the percentages for him in terms of leaving and going independent and caucusing with Republicans are much better than him staying in the party.
1: All right, quick break. We'll come right back, and we will continue more with Julian Epstein, Democratic attorney. We'll ask him his thoughts on the pending midterms, only 19 days away as we continue our countdown. Our toll-free number is 800-941-SEAN if you want to be a part of the program as we continue.
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1: On October 7, 2023, Israeli firefighter Danny faced a nightmare no parent should ever have to endure. As terrorists attacked his community, he and his wife sheltered in their safe room. Only yards away, his daughter and son-in-law, they were trapped inside their home as it burned down during these horrific attacks that day. There was nothing that he could do to save them, nothing. In the midst of this unimaginable grief, Danny stepped forward to help evacuate survivors and care for this shattered community. And today he continues helping rebuilding. His story does remind us behind every headline is a family. This is why thousands of churches all across America are joining the Flags for Fellowship movement started by the International Fellowship of Christians and Jews. And each flag planted as part of this powerful movement is honoring a life that was lost. 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That's joinfof.org. 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

0: right, Julian Epstein is with us, Democratic attorney. We used to argue back during the Clinton impeachment era, especially. But I find myself in more agreement with him than I ever dreamed. And it's refreshing to actually have a smart conversation with a Democrat. I wish there was a lot more of this, but there's not. But we continue our discussion. Let me ask you this, only because I'm looking at the constraints of time here. No other reason, I promise. What does it mean for you? Well, you know, you're like an island unto yourself right now with very few people on board with you. Where does that leave you?
1: Yeah, there was that great book in the latter part of the, I think, 19th century, a Man Without a Country. I feel like a man without a party. Look, I feel like I think what we have to start thinking is you have to support your country more than your party. Your country is much, much more than your party. I support the United States. I support America. I support the ideals of the founding fathers. I think it has done more to emancipate people economically and secure individual liberty. And I believe in those principles. And when the Democratic Party goes against those principles, I think you have to sort of speak out. I think I would like to see the Democrats take a drubbing for a couple of elections, because I think that's what they need in order to come back to the common sense center where they were in the Clinton years.
0: And you think they will in this midterm?
1: I think the interesting thing about midterm, Sean, is if you look at the to your setup piece.
0: I'll tell you what. Do you have five more minutes, Julian? I'm just up on a hard break here. If you can stick around, I want to ask you about the midterms based on everything you've been saying. I'm very interested in your analysis. By the way, if I was ever a jerk to you, you know, 20 years ago, I apologize. I humbly do. I don't know. I've been watching what you've been saying, and I've been like, wow, I used to argue with him all the time, and I'm agreeing with everything he's saying. It's kind of bizarre. Anyway, Julian Epstein, we'll get his thoughts on the election on the other side. Then we'll get to your calls coming up as well. 800-941-SEAN if you want to be a part of the program. 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

0: I'm Taylor Riggs, and this is the Fox Business Report.
1: The major averages finishing higher, with the Dow jumping sharply on gains in healthcare and consumer stocks. In the meantime, fears about the AI trade, fueled by concerns over AI spending and stretched valuations, are keeping investors leery about tech stocks, though the tech-heavy NASDAQ did claw back from session lows to finish higher. The 10-year Treasury yield retreated, which lifted investors' sentiment. However, oil prices continue to spike, with West Texas Intermediate crude trading around $98 a barrel. Tech was the worst S&P 500 sector, while healthcare advanced. The Mag 7 big cap tech stocks were mostly higher and shaking off earlier losses. The Dow winners: Home Depot, Goldman Sachs, and Sherwin-Williams. The Dow decliners: Caterpillar, Nvidia, and Cisco. The Dow up 556 points, the NASDAQ higher by 20, S&P 500 up 25. That's your Fox Business Report. I'm Hillary Barsky, invested in you.
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0: When news breaks, you get the inside story that no one else has. 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
1: All right, 25 now till the top of the hour. 800-941-SEAN is our number if you want to be a part of the program. You know, our founders wrote about the Fourth Amendment to protect you, all of us, from unreasonable search and seizure. That means your papers, your home, your business, etc. Everything should be off limits. Let's say some creep, weirdo, strange human being out there sees you online and gets obsessed with you or fascinated with you. For $2, believe it or not, they can go to one of these people's search sites or one of these data brokers, and they can find out your home address, your cell phone number, previous addresses, the names of your children, your family. It is absolutely chilling, and all of your information is out there for sale very cheaply. 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All right, we continue with Democratic attorney Julian Epstein. He served as the chief legal counsel for the House Democrats during the Clinton impeachment. And back in the day, I'm not going to lie, we had passionate debates, arguments, etc., over Clinton impeachment. And he is now very outspoken against the Democratic Party and its move towards radicalism and the left. And by that, I guess, Julian, I would say you're not a supporter of Abdul El-Sayed or James Tallarico. I would imagine there are many Democrats running in this cycle that you're not particularly fond of.
2: That's correct. And in fact, I'm raising money for

0: But I think the biggest part of this is I think he is a bigot. I think he swims in the waters. He fetishizes. He aligns himself with the Nazis of the Middle East, which are Hamas, Hezbollah, the Iranian regime. He can't condemn the Nazis every time he's asked about it, whether he's asked to compare Iran and Israel, whether he's asked to condemn the Muslim Brotherhood. He can't say anything on October 7th.
1: Or the IRGC, for example.
0: You see, his staff was reported to be involved in violent attacks against Jewish facilities and at the University of Michigan protest. I mean, the rap list on this guy's bigotry is just extraordinary. Now, if this kind of activity, if this kind of rhetoric, if this kind of alignment were Nazis, were directed at any other group other than Jews, the left would be tearing its hair out. If this kind of thing were directed at blacks, if this kind of thing were directed at Hispanics, you would hear no end of it on CNN, on MSNBC, and or MS Now, and you on going down the line, New York Times going down the line, which tells you one thing about the left when it comes to bigotry. I think the left's interest in bigotry is opportunistic. They invoke words like racism and Nazism and fascism when they think it will benefit them politically with a certain constituency, but there's no moral consistency. When that same kind of conduct is directed towards other groups that may not think are their in groups because these groups are successful, like Jews, then their concern about bigotry goes out the window, which means they're not concerned about bigotry at all. They're concerned about the opportunistic use of the word in order to gin up votes when their constituency bases, which is ultimately a very, very cynical thing. So, yes, I am supporting Mike Rogers. I think if you vote for Syed, if you're a Democrat, a moderate, if you're pro-democracy in the Middle East, if you're pro any of the things that the Democrats used to be for, there is no way in the world you should vote for that character.
1: He's just been caught in flat-out lies. He said on Meet the Press that his family had no connections to the Muslim Brotherhood. We recovered tweets from his sister that say that just the opposite. They're proud of their association, their family's association with it. We have the rise of anti-Semitism worldwide. You have this new woke right is what I call them, you know, the white nationalist anti-Semites that call themselves conservatives that I want nothing to do with. And yet, if you look at October 7th, and I've said this so many times, Julian, it would be the equivalent of 40,000 dead Americans in a day based on their population size versus ours, if you extrapolate that out. And it's so frustrating to me because it was murder, it was rape, it was kidnapping, it was torture, it was beheading, it was old, it was young. There were young children that were slaughtered that day. And the lack of moral clarity in Western Europe, even NATO allies, the lack of moral clarity around the world is beyond frightening to me.
0: I mean, wow. I mean, I don't know how to improve upon what you just said. That is true. It is a global phenomena. When the Jews were slaughtered on the beaches of Australia, many of them had to change their names to go into the hospital for treatment, the ones that survived, because they were scared that hospital workers would actually attack them and do them a lot of harm. And this is a global phenomena. This has become a part of the mindset, the ideology of the left globally. It has been mainlined within the Democratic Party. I mean, look at the DSA that is now a fixture inside the Democratic Party. They celebrated the October 7th massacre. Look at Zoran Mandami's wife. How many tweets did she like? How many social media posts did she read?
1: The day after October 7th.
0: The day after. Look at Chevalier, who's going to be the congresswoman from New York. She started a group at Columbia University that is dedicated to the eradication of Western civilization, and also cheered the slaughter. And you're right. This wasn't just a slaughter. This was a celebratory slaughter. You had members of Hamas calling their parents saying, "Dad, Mom, I killed 10 Jews." And the dad calling the mother over to the phone saying, "Oh, this is great. You know, this is wonderful. This is a glorious day. See if you can kill 10 more." I mean, this is barbarism. This is savage. This is medieval. This is Nazism. If you go back and look at what these Nazis that are Hamas, where they get their ideology, it comes straight out of 1939 Germany. The person who came up with From River to the Sea was a deputy to Joseph Goebbels, who came up in the 1950s in Egypt, was recruited by the first Mufti of Jerusalem.

0: al-Husseini, and came up with all of this language that was the river to the sea, intifada, all of this stuff that was then later refined by the Soviet Union as an attempt to push the United States and the West and open societies out of the Mideast so the Soviets could colonize the Mideast. And the left is just stupid enough to buy into this, or they are, you know, or they are themselves bigoted, racist ideologues that buy into this as well. And this is, again, this is sort of the revisiting of 1939 Nazi Germany that is seeping back into the West. You know, I have a theory as to why, if you got a second, I got a theory as to why the left is so anti-Semitic. And very quickly, it's this. The left depends on there being permanent victim classes, right? Black folks are permanent victims. Hispanics are permanent victims. Women are permanent victims of the patriarchy. Because if there are permanent victims, then they have to become wards of the state. And the left is in business that way. That is their, that is what they sell. They sell victimhood. But look at the Jews. They came through one of the worst persecutions, the worst Holocausts, the worst genocides in history. They lost almost 40% of their population in the Holocaust in the 1940s. But by the 1950s, Israel was thriving. It was one of the most successful, one of the most research-driven, one of the most enterprising economies in the world. Well, what does that tell you about a permanent victim class? It says there need not be a permanent victim class if you live in an open and free society, and the Jews are the perfect example of that. Well, the left can't have that. If there's no permanent victim class, then the left's ideology is out the window. So the Jewish story is completely contradictory and very threatening to the story the left wants to tell itself about its victim classes. And that's part of the reason I think that anti-Semitism is flourishing around the world.
1: All right, quick break. We'll have more with Julian Epstein, Democratic attorney. Back in the day, served as the chief legal counsel for House Democrats during the Clinton impeachment hearing, at odds with his own party. He has stayed the same. They have changed. It's fascinating to get his analysis on this. More with him on the other side. Then your call's coming up toll-free. It's 800-941-SEAN if you want to be a part of the program as we continue.
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0: All right, our final moments. Julian Epstein, Democratic attorney. We used to butt heads a little bit when he was the chief legal counsel for House Democrats during the Clinton impeachment era. He worked for Hillary Clinton's presidential campaign, at odds with the radicalism now that has emerged in his party. We've got this election. It's in 19 days. And these are the races I'm looking at. I'm looking at Maine. I'm looking at New Hampshire. I'm looking at North Carolina, Georgia, less so, but I'm looking at them. Michigan, Iowa, Ohio, Texas, Kansas, Nebraska. But then I'm looking at Minnesota and Oregon and Alaska. And, you know, it's kind of bizarre in terms of an election cycle. States that shouldn't be in play that are democratically held are in play, if you believe the polls, and the polls have been atrocious. And Republican states that should be easy wins seem to be more difficult. How does this play out in your view?
1: Well, Sean, I think you got to pull the camera back first. So if you look at the generic polls right now, and if you believe them, Democrats have from anywhere between an 8 and 11 point advantage. But if you then look at the swing races, both in Congress, but particularly in the Senate, look at places like Michigan, you look at places like Maine, you're going to see that 8 to 11 point spread in the generics shift to about a zero. And I think what that means is that where you see the argument against the socialists, the neo-Marxists, the certs, pro-Islamic radicals, where you see that argument being engaged, like it is in Michigan, that generic vote shrinks, and it shrinks quickly to almost nothing. So I think that's the first point. The second point is that every election we hear that the undersampling of conservatives and Republicans is fixed.
0: Dramatic. Anywhere between 5 and 8 points.
1: Yeah, and I think the

0: Syed, as you pointed out, I think the Syed primary is the perfect example of that. So I think we don't know how much that has been fixed. I mean, Atlas, I think, is one of the best pollsters. They called it exactly right for Trump in 2024. They were right to, I think.
1: By the way, does anybody know who Atlas is? So did Trafalgar and
0: very good.
1: Robert Cahaley, and so did Matt Towery, Insider Advantage. They've called the last three presidential elections very accurately. So I don't even know who Atlas is. Do you? I have no idea. You're right. They did nail it in 2024.
0: They nailed it. I think they nailed it in 2016, if I remember. And they were pretty good in 2020, and they were pretty good in the 2022 race as well. So I think the undercounting is unclear to me whether that has been fixed. But I think the third thing is the GOTV. When you're looking at margin of error races, which all of these are, who has the better GOTV operation? Now, you put an Elon Musk, the campaign committees on the Republican side, and the PAC that the president is sitting on, you're going to see a pretty significant financial advantage. Can they translate that into a GOTV effort the way Elon Musk did in Pennsylvania in 2024? I don't know, but if they do, then I don't think you're going to see the Senate flip. I think you're going to see the Senate stay in Republican control. I think it's a tougher proposition in the House because there's just a lot of swing voters, and we've seen this every single cycle pretty much this century. Swing voters just vote against the incumbent party. They've got this gripe or that gripe, and they tend to break, you know, sometimes it's 1 point.
1: Well, that's the historical trends that are very difficult to break. I actually agree completely with your assessment. If I had to put money down on it, I don't. Look, I'm on a hard break, but it's been great catching up. It's been too long. I appreciate your intellectual honesty, you being on the program, and I enjoyed catching up with you. Julian, glad you're doing well, my friend. Thank you.
0: Sean, great. Thanks for having me. Good catching up with you as well.
1: 800-941-SEAN is our number. I promise we'll get to a lot of your calls coming up. God forbid somebody breaks into your house. Well, on some occasions, only one option is going to work. If somebody wants to kill you, kill your family, that's the lethal option. But that's not now the only option. The FBI says that's only 0.01% of all altercations that require that option. But what if your family is in jeopardy? Somebody's trying to break into your home. Somebody's, you know, is threatening violence against you. What about new technology? It exists. It's called BYRNA.com. Please go to their website. Please look at their videos. And what you will see is non-lethal defense tools, a launcher that could save your life, your family's life, without having to go to the lethal option. Now, these launchers have pepper spray, tear gas, kinetic projectiles. You can hit a target 50, 60 feet away, and it has serious, serious stopping power. 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

0: News. I'm Deborah Rodriguez. We have fresh details in the case of the 19-year-old accused of plotting a mass shooting in the Chicago suburbs. Palatine, Illinois Police Chief William Nord.
1: As the investigation progressed, detectives identified information suggesting that the offender may have been planning an attack on October 11th, potentially targeting a Hindu place of worship in the Aurora area.
0: According to prosecutors, Alexandros Paparakis intended to kill as many minorities as possible and was just moments away from carrying out his plan, detailed in an 8-page manifesto. Investigators say his co-worker at a Taco Bell tipped off police. President Trump changing his mind today about live streaming that execution of a former Army psychiatrist by firing squad. Mr. Trump says only the victims and families of the victims will be able to watch as Nidal Hassan dies for a mass shooting at Fort Hood in 2009. He killed 13 people and wounded 32 others. Philadelphia Eagles quarterback Jalen Hurts is sidelined with a blood clot after taking a cleat to his calf area 2 weeks ago. ABC News medical contributor Dr. Jennifer Miao says that needs to be monitored.
2: There is a little bit of concern about the fact that the blood clot moved. There's always a theoretical risk that a superficial clot can turn into a deep one, which can then go to the right side of the heart. When it goes to the right side of the heart, it can land into the pulmonary artery, which is a major blood vessel that supplies the lung.
0: Hertz will be out for Sunday, at least. Sources tell ABC News rapper Sean Combs was taken to the hospital briefly for a head injury last weekend. It's not clear how it happened, but we're told Combs returned to solitary at Fort Dix, where he's serving a 4-year sentence for transportation to engage in prostitution. Markets closed lower today. You're listening to ABC News. That's They Closed Higher.
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9: 503 at WSGW. Good afternoon. I'm Jonathan Dent. Flint police are asking for the public's help after a 10-year-old boy was shot while he slept at a home on the city's west side. Officers were sent to Sloan Street near Forest Hill Avenue at about 2:30 a.m. Wednesday and found the boy inside the home with a gunshot wound. He was taken to the hospital and remains in critical condition. Police Chief Terrence Green says the boy was not the intended target. Police have not released details on what led to the shooting, and no suspect information has been released. Anyone with information can call the Flint Police Department or leave an anonymous tip with Crime Stoppers. Salary increases averaging 24.1% are part of a new 3-year contract between Saginaw Intermediate School District and United Steelworkers Local 9521. The union's membership ratified the agreement and the school board approved it October 7th. It covers more than 200 employees, including paraprofessionals, behavior aides, health care aides, bus drivers, custodial and maintenance workers, secretaries, food service staff, and technology and finance support. The new pay structure sets more competitive starting wages and clearer paths for raises over an employee's career. Workers with 20 or more years of continuous service will get an annual $500 longevity payment, and the deal keeps existing benefits and updates provisions for vacation and personal and family leave. The district says the contract responds to staffing shortages among paraprofessionals and bus drivers across Michigan and that it advances workforce excellence, one of the 5 pillars of its 2025 to 2028 strategic compass. Michigan voters will have the chance to say yay or nay to two ballot proposals during November's midterms. Proposal 1 asks whether a constitutional convention should be held to determine whether to revise Michigan's constitution. MSU Senior Specialist on Government and Community Vitality Eric Walcott explains Proposal 2, which has to do with campaign finance.
10: There are a couple that have been getting kind of the most attention from campaigns in favor and in opposition. But I think each of these are at least worth mentioning. So the utility contribution restrictions, and I'll walk through some of these in more detail, as well as government contractor contribution restrictions.
9: Walcott says passing Proposal 2 would prohibit state-regulated utility and gas companies from donating to state candidates' campaigns. WSGW News Time, 5:05.
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0: under your vision of Medicare for all, can people keep their health care plan if they like their health care plan?
1: Yes.
2: Also, we need to work to, when I get there, I'm going to fight like hell to restore any of the DEI cuts that were made on the federal level.
3: If you could do it all over, what would you do differently?
4: I would have not just won the popular vote, but the Electoral College.
2: Yes.
5: Sean Hannity is on right now. And so is his very popular countdown. T-minus 19 days until...

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1: All right, news roundup and information overload. Our toll-free, our number is 800-941-SEAN if you want to be a part of the program. We are watching very closely the state of Michigan and the state of Wisconsin. As usual, these are our purple states, and it was key to President Trump's election victory back in 2024. And they have a huge gubernatorial race going on right now. You have Congressman Tom Tiffany, friend of the program, is going to join us in a second. It was revealed that his opponent, David Crowley, is bringing Kamala Harris to Wisconsin to campaign with him, which I don't think is particularly a smart move. Tiffany said it's no surprise Crowley would campaign with the most liberal California senator, Kamala Harris. He supports being an accomplice to illegal aliens. Higher taxes are not a burden on

0: working families. And just like that, Kamala Harris, by the way, wants taxpayers to pay for sex change surgeries for prison inmates. Taxpayer-funded sex change operations. That's great. Anyway, Wisconsin rejected Kamala Harris. Now they will reject David Crowley. We don't want Wisconsin to become California. He's right, by the way. Their Brewers are about to make it to the World Series for the first time since the 1980s, which we'll talk to him about in a second. I'm happy for him. But let me play one Tom Tiffany ad. I love Wisconsin, but I don't like Madison politics. Listen.
1: I'm Tom Tiffany. Democrats say I'm too cliche. Well, I did grow up milking cows on a Wisconsin dairy farm. My mom quilts.
2: Hi.
1: I've been a dam tender, a boat captain, and a girl dad with perfect attendance at 20 Nutcrackers. I love the Packers, Brewers, Badgers, Old Fashions, everything Wisconsin, except Madison politics. I'm running for governor to cut taxes and red tape, stop Wall Street from buying our homes and big data from bulldozing our farmland. Cliche? You betcha.
0: Also, we have Tom Tiffany, an ad, talking about his opponent, David Crowley, when it comes to immigrants. And listen to this one. This one's pretty powerful.
3: And when it comes down to the immigrants, I'm not an ally. I'm an accomplice. I'm going to be with you no matter what.
4: In Dane County, a repeat drunk driver and illegal immigrant killed two teenagers.
3: I'm an accomplice.
4: In Fond du Lac, an illegal tied up and blindfolded a 12-year-old girl to rape her.
3: I'm an accomplice.
4: In Milwaukee, a drunk illegal immigrant killed a Special Olympian on his way to church.
3: I'm an accomplice.
4: David Crowley stands with illegal immigrants, not you.
3: No matter what.
0: Now, David Crowley refuses to answer on another question that I know the people of Wisconsin care about. Friends with Reince Priebus, we talk about Wisconsin a lot. He refuses to answer if he will raise taxes as governor. Here's what he said.
5: David Crowley, will you pledge not to raise taxes as governor?
6: Oh,
5: I'm just asking a question is all.
0: No answer. Anyway, Tom Tiffany is with us right now, and he, of course, the Wisconsin Republican gubernatorial candidate. Well, first of all, congratulations to your Brewers. I saw last night they were down 2-1 against the Dodgers, and they came back and they won 6-2. They're now leading that series 3-0.
7: Go Brew Crew. Hopefully we're going to break out the brooms here tonight.
0: I hope so. I mean, you know why? I don't think the Brewers have been, or Milwaukee has been, in a World Series since the 1980s, if my memory serves me well.
7: That's right. I think it was in 82 or 83. Yeah, it's been too long. Even I can't
0: remember. And you never won a World Series.
7: We have not won a World Series.
0: Oh, man. Well, I'm going to be pulling for you. How's that?
7: It's going to happen this year, Sean. We got the club.
0: All right, let's get to your race. 19 days away, you're running against, you know, another radicalized Democrat. I don't see the people of Wisconsin going in that direction. It was fascinating how off the polls were in the Francesca Hong race. She was, you know, there were polls showing her winning anywhere from 20 to 30 points. Why is the polling so off, and how do you feel about the state of your race?
7: Oh, I think the established Democrats, they came in and just put the thumb on the final 2 weeks. Plus, Francesca made a fundamental mistake when she picked up that bullhorn and said that she blamed the police for that shooting in Madison. And people turned on her rapidly. And I think the polling did not pick that up. But this was another case, Sean, where Democrats handpicked someone. Remember, David Crowley, he dropped out of the primary. He quit. And then they drug him back in. They had to ask him to get back in. Have we seen this show before?
0: That's a great point. I mean, you're probably talking about Kamala Harris. Why would he bring in Kamala Harris that got a shellacking in Wisconsin in 24?
7: Their campaign is not taking off, and it's why we've got this great chance to be able to win in Wisconsin. By the way, this is going to be, when people just look at things nationally, not familiar with Wisconsin, this is going to be one of the big surprises on November 3rd when we pull this off. And David Crowley is not exciting voters, and they're having a real difficulty getting them motivated that they're starting to take some chances that they normally would not, because Kamala is unpopular, and I don't think she's going to help him. In the meantime, I am so focused. I'm going to be the next governor of Wisconsin, and here's what we're going to do. We're going to reduce your taxes. We're going to audit all of state.

0: state government to root out the fraud and waste, and we're going to get some common sense in Madison.
1: Well, you know, I love the people of Wisconsin. I love the people of Michigan. I love the people in Pennsylvania, because I look at people in your state as hardworking, salt of the earth, you know, obey the laws, pay their taxes, go to church on Sunday, raise their kids. And, you know, the people that really do make this country great. Obviously, you have a big dairy business there. People that love, you know, God, family, football, and everything that's Americana. Yet the state does have this history of kind of going back and forth a little bit between red and blue. Why is that?
0: You know, it's just how Wisconsin voters do it. They go back and forth. And that's part of the reason we're also going to win here, because we've had a Democrat governor for the last 8 years, and they understand we're headed in the wrong direction. Second worst state for the brain drain, 40th in job creation. I think people are going to reject this, and especially when you have a candidate who's cozying up with Kamala, did a fundraiser with her out in California, now brings her to Wisconsin. Wisconsinites don't want to be California, and that's why we're going to win, and that's why our ads are so powerful. The accomplice ad that used his words, where he said he wants to be an accomplice with the illegal aliens. The burden ad we did, he said that he does not believe higher taxes are a burden. People are getting that message across Wisconsin, and they understand that there's two different visions here. The crazy of David Crowley or the common sense of Tom Tiffany.
1: It is really amazing that this radicalism has spread like a cancer within the Democratic Party. What are your thoughts on that? I mean, since 2019, 250 DSA members elected. There's over 40 on the ballot across the country. We're talking about, by the way, since 2019, 40 states are impacted by it. It's not just Wisconsin. It's not just Michigan, but it's pretty much every state in the union. And now we have another 40 of them on the ballot this year. Do you think ultimately that is going to be a game changer, and maybe a November surprise, if you will?
0: I think Wisconsinites are going to reject socialism. They do not want that for their state. And David Crowley said, in regards to Francesca Hong, his policies would be very little different. So in other words, he's a true blue socialism. He just doesn't say it to people the way Francesca Hong did. But people are starting to see through it when they see his tax policies. 7 years as county executive, he's raised taxes every single year on them. And we're painting that clear contrast every day. And that's why, against the odds, we've got a great chance to be able to win this race and turn Wisconsin around, make it one of the great states in America.
1: How can people, Wisconsin Republican gubernatorial candidate Tom Tiffany's with us. If people want to get in touch with you, your campaign, how can they do it?
0: TomTiffany.com, or if you want to check social media, at TomTiffanyWI. We paint that clear contrast every day. And by the way, that's how you win Wisconsin, is you're very clear to the voters the difference between them, crazy, and us, common sense. We paint that picture every day, Sean. It's a big part of the reason we're going to win this race.
1: Tom Tiffany, appreciate you being with us. We're going to watch your race closely, and best of luck, sir. Thank you for being with us.
0: Go Brewers.
1: Yes, sir. I'm actually pulling for you. I think you've never won a World Series, haven't been at the World Series since the early 80s. It's time for you guys to win. I'm all in favor of Wisconsin winning this year, okay? Appreciate you being with us, sir. 800-941-SEAN, if you want to be a part of the program. Let's say hi to Maggie. She is in the, well, all-important state of Michigan. What's up, Maggie? How are you?
2: Hey, it's interesting listening to your last couple of guests, but particularly Mr. Epstein, because the question that I'm calling in about is, so how do we overcome, particularly in Southeast Michigan, the Al-Said voter pool? And I mean,
1: you're talking about like Dearborn. My understanding is, and Linda, you can check this out for me, I think it's about 2% of the voting population in Dearborn. Remember when Ali Khamenei was killed and El Sayed was asked about it and whether it was a good thing? He said, well, I don't want to comment on this because there's too many people upset over the killing of Ali Khamenei. You know, he's leading the number one state sponsor of terrorism, responsible for the death of God knows how many thousands of Americans himself. And this guy didn't have the moral clarity or strength to dare speak out about the death of the Ayatollah. So I thought that was very revealing.
2: Mm-hmm. Well, and I live up in northern Michigan, in the northern Lower Peninsula in Antrim County, which has traditionally been very red, but I'm seeing a lot of

0: lines for El Sayed. And, you know, it's not that, you know, it's like, how do we get people to really get the point that he is not what he is portraying himself to be?
1: He definitely isn't. I mean, he's now, and this is why I'm against early voting. I mean, just in the last couple of days, we've caught Telefrico in a bunch of lies. He's now, I criticized Joe Biden's border policies. No, he didn't. He called for a welcome mat to be at the Texas border. Meanwhile, night after night after night on my TV show, I was showing videos of people crossing that border. We know from over 200 countries, unvetted, into our country, and among them, known terrorists, murderers, rapists, child molesters, other violent criminals, cartel members, gang members. I mean, it is so frustrating. And now he's just outright lying. Everybody listening to my voice, and I've said this numerous times, you're going to hear the words either on election night or the day after, or if we're waiting for California for House race results 3 months later, you're at some point going to hear the words Fox News can now project. What you want to be said after that is in all of your hands collectively. If everyone in this audience, if everyone that watches my TV show, if everyone that loves their country, you know, takes this election seriously, this threat of this democratic, radical, socialist, communist movement, if you take it seriously and you commit yourself to doing your part, we will win. We can shock the world. All right, quick break, right back to our busy phones. It's toll free. It is 800-941-SHAWN if you want to be a part of the program.
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0: All right, back to our busy phones, 800-941-SHAWN, if you would like to join us. Mike in New Jersey. Mike, we only have about a minute, but it's all yours, sir.
1: Oh, boy, Sean, a great interview with Julian. One thing I was not said, and that was about power. The Democrats will do anything for power, and anybody that they are running under the Democratic label will be pushed into going ahead and supporting them in the conference and the conference votes and everything like that. And what you just said was absolutely correct. If they, you know, MAGA has got to get out there. MAGA is good people. MAGA is not bad people. As Congressman Andy Harris said the other day, and he's being attacked by the media out in Maryland, and he said that, you know, First Amendment only applies when somebody agrees with you. If they don't agree with you, then you're against it. And I think that we as MAGA people have to go out there, you know, people that really truly love our country, go out there and speak. We're for the, you know, supporting a man and a woman. We believe in men, that they should be playing in men's sports, not be, you know, going over and becoming transgender. We believe in life, not like Governor Healey in Massachusetts that was laughing when she went ahead and, you know, signed that bill to go ahead for, you know, third trimester abortions all the way to birth. So we have to do, we have to show up. This is a major election, what you just said.
0: Well, I'm glad you articulated it incredibly. I am saying that this radicalization of the Democratic Party is a clear and present danger to our constitutional republic. They would shred our constitution. Even if you don't like some Republicans that are weak, that's fine. You can primary them next time. But none of them are supporting this radicalism. That is that's got to be a base level to cause Americans to stop what would be the most damaging political movement in our country's history. And it's that serious to me. Mike, appreciate you, man. Thank you. 800-941-SHAWN, if you want to be a part of the program. 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A break-in leaves a mark. Even if nothing's taken, you just never feel the same about your home ever again. Now, most traditional security systems will only alert you after a break-in has already happened or it's underway.
2: 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This is your alarm company.
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0: I'm Elizabeth MacDonald, and this is the Fox Business Report.
1: The major averages finishing higher as healthcare, materials, and financial sector surged more than 1.5%. The Dow wrapping up its best day since early September. AI stocks sank as elevated interest rates threaten AI investment. But the tech-heavy Nasdaq did claw back from its lows of the day to finish higher. Shares of CoreWeave fell over 9% in early trading. However, the cloud computing company's stock recovered to close up nearly 6% after NVIDIA's CEO Jensen Huang said at an event that CoreWeave's strength is improving every day. The Dow up 556 points, the Nasdaq up 20, S&P 500 up 25. Shares of Walmart rose 1.5% after a Deutsche Bank analyst said that the country's biggest retailer has more room to run and sees higher inflation and expanding profit margins propelling Walmart stock higher. That's your Fox Business Report. I'm Hillary Barsky, invested in you.
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7: There has been a new development in this campaign. This is why I don't like early voting, as I started the show talking about it today, is that Democrats have just decided to run against everything that they have stated, even in recent years. And they're just flat out lying to voters. If you have early voting, sometimes the last, 21 days, we're now 19 days away from this midterm election, a lot of new information comes out. You got James Talafrico, is now denying that he ever supported six genders. Now denying that, my math was wrong. Or that God is non-binary, even though the Bible says, in fact, that, our Father who art in heaven. It's not that complicated to figure it out. I'll give you some examples. We'll start with Talafrico. And this is important for all of you in Texas to understand. He bragged about having a welcome mat at the border. Bragged about it. He bragged about, now he's out there with an ad claiming that, Joe Biden

0: So I think Texans understand this issue of immigration better than most people around the country because we live with it. We live with the challenges and we live with the benefits. And I've said before that both political parties have failed us on this issue. Joe Biden failed us during his administration by not securing the border. I remember talking to my colleagues in the state legislature who represent border communities, and they were telling me about the utter chaos along our southern border during the Biden administration. That's unacceptable.
1: Then let's go back in time. And this is Telefrico saying, you know, our southern border should be like our front porch. We can build a pathway to citizenship. Actually said this himself.
2: How do you balance your feelings toward ICE versus the people you would represent who support deporting undocumented immigrants? You have 30 seconds.
3: So my family is from the border. My mom grew up in Laredo, Texas. I feel like Texans understand this issue of immigration more so than people in other states because we live with it, both the benefits and the challenges. So what I've said is that our southern border should be like our front porch. There should be a giant welcome mat out front and a lock on the door. We can welcome immigrants who want to live the American dream. We can build a pathway to citizenship for those neighbors who have been here making us richer and stronger. And we can keep out people who mean to do us harm.
1: And if you want to add, you know, more examples of how bad this is, Telefrico invoking God as the reason that we don't need border security. He did this with Liberal Joe. Listen.
4: We've seen this crazy, useless border wall through Big Bend being proposed. When you already have a wall made by God with cliffs and mountain ranges, much better than anything humans could build.
1: You see what's happening here? They're just lying. This is, they got their talking point from AOC, who said, no, no, that's woke 1.0 crazy, even though they were on record saying all of this. You know, here's Telefrico again. Texas is an oil state. Texas is a cattle state. He wants a vegan campaign in a cattle state and wanted no drilling. Here's him in 2022 saying fossil fuels are destroying the planet and it's time to transition from the industry. Here's what he said.
5: Renewables maybe are more variable, but then fossil fuels are destroying the planet. And so it's like, are those two things on equal footing, right? I guess my only point is I want Texas to be number one in renewables going forward in the 21st century, right? Right now it feels a little bit like we're the, you know, like we're the number one supplier of cassette tapes in 1988, right? It's time to transition because that's not going to last very long. And so I guess I just don't know where the hostility comes from in trying to figure out a safer, cleaner, greener path forward. But
1: here's another example of Telefrico saying, I will stand up to Democrats if they mess with our oil and gas industry.
0: And so I will stand up to my own party if they mess with our oil and gas industry, and I will stand up to the other party if they mess with renewables, which we've seen in recent years.
1: Okay. He can't be the same person, you know, and he's just a phony. That's what we're dealing with now in this election. You know, I'm for a fair voter ID, said last night on fake news CNN. Okay, let's play that and play him in 2021 saying, I oppose voter ID. Listen to this.
0: I'll tell you what I am for. I am for fair voter ID. And I say fair because here in Texas, I think that a lot of our voter ID policies are discriminatory. And here's what I mean by that. Some kinds of ID are allowed and other valid forms of ID aren't allowed. So for instance, when you go to vote here in Texas, you can bring your concealed carry license, mm-hmm. which I'm all for. But a student at a public college or university can't bring their student ID. And so I think that hurts some kind of voters and helps other kind of voters. What I want to see is voter ID that is consistent across the board.
6: Are you okay with voter ID?
0: So voter ID is currently required in the state of Texas. I opposed having to.
6: How about for mail-in ballots?
0: To vote.
6: How about having to send your ballot in? Should you have to prove who you are? Because that's what Democrats are opposing.
0: Pete, I just said I oppose voter ID. Currently, it's a law in Texas, but I oppose that law because I think you don't need it.
6: Oppose voter ID.
1: And then saying he supports a national ban on transgender surgery for minors, while simultaneously saying back in 23 that he wants to protect trans kids.
7: You had recently stated in a Fox News interview that you would support a national ban on gender-affirming surgeries for transgender youth under the age of 18. Can you provide a little bit more information as to what informs your position?

0: position on that issue?
1: Yeah, you know, when it comes to minors, when it comes to kids, as a policymaker, I always have to balance two things. One is protecting children and honoring the rights of parents, because I believe that parental rights are sacred and we should trust parents to raise their kids. But if there's something that's going to endanger a child or a minor, certainly something that could cause permanent damage, then I'm always going to try to err on the side of protecting those kids. You saw it in the anti-LGBTQ legislation, including the bill that would have denied gender-affirming health care to trans children. And then, of course, famously, infamously, all these ideologies stem from this Christofascism movement.
2: Now, I hope you're all paying attention to this, because this represents the entirety of this radicalized Democratic Party. It just does. Anyway, 800-941-SHAWN if you want to be a part of the program. All right, to our busy phones, let's go to Texas and we'll say hi to Chris. Chris, you're on the Sean Hannity Show. Hello.
3: Hi, good afternoon, Sean. Pleasure to talk to you. I had a question.
2: Well, is this Telefrico guy going to win or lose?
3: You know what? I'm praying to God he loses.
2: Well, it's in the hands of the people of Texas. By the way, Matt Towery today has a poll showing Ken Paxton, as the people learn more about Telerico, they are realizing he does not represent Texas. And now this is the first poll showing Paxton now taking the lead.
3: That's fantastic. You know, I can't blame the people, honestly. My whole point of calling is because of the modernization of the Smith-Mundt Act. You know, before we couldn't propagandize, but it seems like after Obama signed, modernized it, it's a free for all. The news, the news gets away with, practically, they have immunity basically with whatever they say nowadays. You know, I'm watching the Telefrico, Paxton, also Brandon Herrera and all the other, Gina Hinojosa. These guys are all just absolutely nuts. And my question is how have we gotten that far? How did we let the people who are supposed to give us information give us nothing but disinformation or omit certain things?
2: Well, you're raising a lot of very important questions here, but let's just keep it fundamental. You cannot allow these radicals to get in power. And the way we prevent it is the American people see this existential threat for what it is, and we get to work and we show up and we use our God-given right to vote. You don't take it for granted. And at the end of the day, if you don't vote, you have nobody to blame for yourself with the outcome if you don't like it. And we will, in the end, get the government we deserve. That's the bottom line. People have to recognize that. Chris, appreciate you, man. Thank you. 800-941-SHAWN if you want to be a part of the program. Michael is in the communist state of California of Gavin Newsom. What's up, Michael? How are you? I bet you like it out there with the highest income taxes, sales taxes, gas taxes, highest poverty rate, highest homelessness rate. I bet you're very, and no water in a fire hydrant, no water in reservoirs for predictable wildfires with Santa Ana winds. I bet you're very proud of your no-show governor, aren't you?
4: I also noticed the way things collapse in Texas when it rains or gets cold. But let's talk, or the wind blows, but let's, I have a more important question, if you don't mind. For you, I really...
2: Well, you live in California. I just brought up a series of records that you have. I would think you might have a comment on that.
4: I love living in California.
2: You don't care about the highest income, sales, gas taxes, poverty rate, homelessness rate, no water in reservoirs, no water in hydrants. You don't care.
4: You win. Now, I have a question for you.
2: Yes, sir.
4: Okay. So you've listed off, I've heard you list off a bill of particulars against Democrats, all Democrats, not just Al-Sayed or Telerico, but all of them, which, if true, and I'm certainly not going to debate the truth or falsity of what you say, it's hard to imagine why anyone would even want to talk to them, let alone vote for them. So if we assume,
2: Well, they're being lied to, as I just pointed out, with Telerico and Al-Sayed.
4: I'll concede every word you say about every Democrat. For the sake of this discussion, I think, though, let's agree if we can. Let's put it this way. If you're saying that the polls are wrong, then we have nothing to discuss, because then it's going to go the way that you want it to go.
2: No, I mean, the polls could end up being right. They've been really atrocious this election season. And that's all I have to say. I mean, there's only one poll that's going to matter, and that's 19 days from now. And that's when real votes by real people are really counted. You know, so I don't trust a lot of the pollsters. And I'm saying that if you don't want this radicalism to take hold in this country, and which I believe is a stated position of shredding our Constitution, then people should do something about it. I'm trying to, you know, trying to wake people up to what is a clear and present danger to the country. That's where I stand on this. I think I'm being pretty clear. Anyway, my friend, appreciate the call. 800-941-SHAWN if you want to be a part of the program. 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And a lot of it has to do with food. And, you know, especially eating healthy meals in the morning is tough for a lot of people. You got the kids. You got to get them off to school. 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

All right, that's going to wrap things up for today. Peter Ducey on the road with President Trump. Also, the new White House press secretary. I know the media's been vile and vicious to her. Predictable. Katie Zachariah will join us. Matt Towery, man, he is seeing something that nobody else is seeing in terms of this election. He'll tell us. Steve Hilton, running for governor in California. Joe Concha, Brianna Lyman. Set your DVR. Hannity, 9 Eastern on Fox. We'll see you tonight. Back here tomorrow. Thank you for making this show possible.

0: On this 25th anniversary year of 9/11, our friends at the Tunnel to Towers Foundation honor the heroes like New York City Police Department Detective Eric Michael Calleja. Calleja dreamed of being a police officer and fulfilled that dream by joining the NYPD in 1994. Now, he worked his way up to the rank of detective, and he answered the call after September 11th, serving at Ground Zero in the many months that followed. In 2022, sadly, he was diagnosed with multiple cancers tied to his heroic service. 5 months later, he sadly passed away. He is survived by his wife, Marilyn, and his two children. Because of the Tunnel to Towers Foundation, they were able to pay off the mortgage on the family home through their Fallen First Responder Home Program. 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

0: from ABC News. I'm Deborah Rodriguez. Multiple victims reported in a school shooting in Bend, Oregon. ABC's Alex Stone has talked to police.
1: They say that while they were en route, they got multiple 911 calls at Silver Rail Elementary School, and that they then found multiple victims who were in the school. So they're saying multiple victims, two victims who have been transported, their ages are not known, their conditions not known.
0: Bend police tell ABC News one shooter is dead. More amusement parks are shutting down their roller coasters.
2: After a man died at Six Flags Over Georgia on Monday, now 12 coasters have been pulled out of service until investigators get a handle on how that restraint may have failed. 10 of the coasters have a similar restraint system, and they share the same manufacturer. An hour before the 42-year-old rider was ejected on Monday, Erica Billups said her son sat in the same seat, tried to lock it, and moved when it repeatedly became unlocked. The latest to close their coasters, SeaWorld Orlando and La Ronde in Montreal. Wayne Cabot, ABC News.
0: Analysts say that for the first time, holiday shoppers might spend $1 trillion.
3: Holiday shoppers really don't have a choice but to spend more this year than last.
4: Consumers are under pressure.
3: Economist Dr. Thomas Wynandy with Digital Marketplace Upside says that despite the soaring price of gas and goods,
4: consumers have proven that they are resilient, yet still vulnerable to what's happening in the larger economy.
3: A study by PricewaterhouseCoopers finds millennials reining in their spending on gifts this holiday by 10%. Jim Ryan, ABC News.
0: ABC News has learned President Trump called off that live stream of Nidal Hassan's execution by firing squad for the mass shooting at Fort Hood when he realized the former Army psychiatrist was paralyzed and confined to a wheelchair. We're told some of the president's advisors and allies raised concerns about the optics. 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
11: 6:03 at WSGW. Good evening, I'm Jonathan Dent. A traffic stop the day after a string of armed robberies on October 8th led to the arrests of a North Branch couple. Genesee County Sheriff's deputies tracked down the suspect's vehicle and pulled it over with a 16-year-old driving and parents of the teen, 42-year-old Roger Archambault and 39-year-old Crystal Archambault, were taken into custody after police called them. Both were arraigned October 13th on three counts of armed robbery and three counts felony firearm, and they're held in the Genesee County Jail on $100,000 bonds. A probable cause conference is set for October 22nd, and more charges are expected in connection with the Whitmore Lake area robbery. Police say four businesses were hit over about 12 hours. The first was a Speedway on Bristol Road near I-475 in Burton, where a person in black and skull mask demanded money and left on foot. Others followed at Beacon and Bridge Market in Fenton Township, a Speedway on M13 near I-69 in Clayton Township, and a business in the Whitmore Lake area. Burton police say dash cam video from a passing ambulance helped link the suspect to the vehicle. Early voting for Michigan's November 3rd general election begins statewide October 24th and runs 9 days in a row, including two weekends. Before it starts, county, city, and township election commissions must test their voting machines, and the public is welcome to watch. The tests have to be done at least 5 days before early voting begins, with commissions running a set of test ballots through each machine to confirm it is programmed correctly. Michigan law requires paper ballots that are counted by machine, and each county clerk chooses, buys, and maintains its own certified equipment from a qualifying vendor. Some communities offer extra early voting days, and dates, times, and locations are at michigan.gov/early voting. 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Once testing is done, the test materials are stored securely and kept separate from early voting and election day materials. WSGW News Time 6:05, the weather forecast this evening. Some scattered rain with a low of 53 degrees. That scattered rain activity keeps up tomorrow with windy conditions out of the northwest gusting up to 35 miles per hour, a high of 56, and then temperatures fall off. Saturday sunshine, a high of 54.
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1: Great radio stations across the land, along with Sam and Polo. It is the Joe Pags Show. Thanks. Appreciate you stopping by. There's a lot going on. Lots to get to. Glad that you've chosen to join us today. Going to get into the James Tallarico town hall last night on CNN. And why does CNN and potentially Jubilee face a lawsuit about this? Pretty interesting. If you didn't watch it last night, he went out there. And I got to tell you something, man. For the 9, 10, or 13 days that he was off the campaign trail, I think he went and got, like, serious education or serious, and I don't mean education like he got anything right last night, serious strategy sessions. Like, they probably sat there and did town hall-like meetings. They probably did practices over and over. Because, believe me, he wasn't suffering from a contagious flu for 13 days. That's just not the way it works. So there's something going on. I think they pulled him off the trail because he made the mistake. Don't forget, right before he disappeared, he made the mistake of giving an answer when somebody asked him at some sort of a get-together, who's your favorite drag queen? And he had an answer. Then all of a sudden, he just sort of disappeared. That was the flu. Okay. I think he had some serious strategy sessions where people said, you better not say stuff like that again. You better be moderate and act like you sort of want to work with both sides, which he doesn't. He's a far left-wing lefty. We'll get into that coming up. We've got probably 6 or 7 sound bites from that from last night. You didn't see it. We will educate you on that. There's news happening now. Now, we're on a great radio station, KBNW. I think those are the call letters in Oregon. It is KBNWnews.com. Now, but we're on at 6 o'clock Oregon time, which means it's 3 hours after we actually do the show. We love being on the station. I'm not complaining about it. I'm just telling you we're on later. So if you're listening in Bend, Oregon, and we're just starting the show, keep in mind we did this show 3 hours ago. You probably have more information on this. But for those who are listening live, this is from CNN. Multiple people, including children, injured in shooting at Oregon Elementary School. Police say the shooter is dead. From Emma Tucker, who's writing this. Multiple people, including children, were injured and a shooter is dead after gunfire erupted at an elementary school in Bend, Oregon on Thursday today, according to police. The shooter had already been shot and killed inside the school when police arrived at the scene at about 1 p.m., said Sheila Miller, spokesperson for the Bend Police Department. It's not yet known who killed the shooter, but it may have been by a bystander, Miller said, citing the ongoing investigation. Medics transported at least 2 people to the hospital, according to police. Silver Rail Elementary School was placed on lockdown, and the Bend Police Department set up a reunification point for student families. A large crowd of parents and concerned community members gathered outside the school today as they waited for updates about the situation. There was a large police emergency personnel response, including police vehicles, ambulances, and fire trucks. So, as we get more information as this show continues, we will bring it to you. What we do know is the threat is over because the bad guy is dead. We don't know what led to it. We don't know why it happened, but that is the latest update on that. And as we get

0: more. Sam, as we get more, let me know. Sam just sent me that right before we started the program tonight. Let me give you the update on whether we're going to have a live stream. What's that? Sam's all over. There's a bit of a delay. Sam is in a cave. But it's going to be okay. But she looks good today. Looks better today than yesterday. Not that you didn't look good yesterday. Having said that, there's also an update before I get into the Tallarico stuff. Sam, do you want to show the people the Italian hands again? That'd be fine. People love the Italian hands. There you go. All right. We'll get into the James Tallarico thing in a second. But if you listen to this program, I said I didn't think President Trump said yes to the live stream. I think that Pete Hegseth probably was doing that impromptu, ad-libbing with Jack Posobiec, and that we would hear from the president eventually. Because the only thing that the president ever said was, oh, I didn't know about that. And now he's actually come out and said what is and what is not going to be happening. And I'm glad. As I've said from the beginning, I think it's fine to live stream it. I'm not interested in watching it. I'm not, and I won't be watching it. If you want to watch it, you can watch it. But then I also said, I am not sure that there's going to be a live stream of the execution of Nedal Hassan. I was not sure that was really going to happen. And in fact, the president, well, we've got a truth alert. That's a truth alert. Truth alert. There you go. We're just having fun today. This is the truth from President Trump today. Nedal Malik Hassan, a former U.S. Army major turned traitor, is a very bad and evil man who killed 13 people, including a pregnant soldier who died, along with her unborn son, and injured, very seriously, 32 more innocent people. Barack Hussein Obama's Federal Bureau of Investigation intercepted electronic communications between Hassan and the radical Yemeni American cleric Anwar al-Awlaki. When reviewed by his FBI terrorist task force, investigators concluded that Hassan's emails were not a threat. This assessment of the Obama administration's actions was later considered to be key intelligence failure. But all that being said, I think streaming the execution for all to see might have been a strong deterrent for the world to witness how America deals with terrorists and scum like Hassan, but many very good and very well-meaning people would rather not watch him die through streaming or through any other visual device. He will die as scheduled by firing squad, but this event will not be streamed. That said, the execution may be viewed in person by the immediate families of the victims if they so choose. They deserve to witness justice. Thank you for your attention to this matter, President Donald J. Trump. It will not be live streamed. Can everybody calm the hell down now? And again, I was okay with them live streaming it. I had no plans to watch it. Many of you had no plans to watch it. And I also said, I don't know that Hegseth checked with Trump first, and we'll see if this is really going to happen. I don't think Trump would be okay with it. Because some were saying, well, Trump might... Paul, are you saying Trump might go?
1: I could see him doing that, yes.
0: I could not. And some actually wrote me, and they agreed that Trump might actually go. I think the guy is not the guy that everybody assumes that he is. Now, again, this is the character that he puts on, what he's out there. I know him a little more personally than others do, and I find him to be a nice man. I did not see him sitting there and watching a guy take bullets from a firing squad. And he actually makes the decision that I told you, those who choose to view and listen to what it is that I do, that I didn't think that this was going to happen. But if it did happen, I was okay with it. I would not be watching it. But I think Pete Hegseth probably said that to Jack Posobiec and had not checked with the commander-in-chief first. And the commander-in-chief is the guy who makes that decision. So last night, let me say this on the record on my show, which I've said many, many times. I know Ken Paxton. I like Ken Paxton. I think he's a great attorney general. Ken Paxton should absolutely debate James Tallarico. Absolutely. 100%. In my life, been around a long time now, I've been paying attention to politics probably since 1975, 1976. I was very, very young, but I got into it, I was interested in it, and I wanted to know how it worked. I don't remember a time where there was a major race going on, and even the local races, I don't remember a time, where people just didn't debate. I don't get that. Now, that said, those of you in Texas know that Gina Hinojosa, who is not going to be the next governor, she goes to the governor's mansion today and sort of laid down some ultimatum to the governor, Governor Greg Abbott, that I'm going to be here at a certain time and certain date, and you better be there to debate me. And now she's calling out his manhood or something because he didn't show up at the governor's mansion to debate her, which is stupid. It was a publicity stunt. But yeah, I think that Greg Abbott should debate Hinojosa. Why not? He's got nothing to hide. I think he's a very good governor. I support the guy. I think he's very good. And I, without a doubt, think that Ken Paxton, on his record alone, should be up 75-25, if not more than that, in this race for U.S. Senate. But he's not. Because James Tallarico is a very, very well-trained political activist. He's a political actor, I should say.

0: I said, if he's in front of vegans, he's a vegan. If he's in front of Christians, he's a Christian. If he's in front of people who aren't Christians, God is non-binary, and Jesus would give everybody amnesty. I mean, the guy changes his tune depending on who he's sitting in front of. But if you want to know who he really is, you've got to see what he did in the Texas House of Representatives. Against school choice. He didn't want competition for school dollars. So you can't make public schools better because James Tallarico doesn't want that. He also said that oil and gas was basically over. It would be like supporting the cassette tape industry. That's how over oil and gas we are. Of course, 1.5 to 2.5 million Texans, by some sort of attachment, have employment through oil and gas in Texas. Directly working for oil and gas, you get a half a million Texans. Now he's saying he wants all of the above approach. He never wanted to get rid of oil and gas. He's the same guy that wanted their, he called it abuse. If people didn't call trans youth by their selected gender or something. He's the guy that said there are six biological sexes. He didn't say genders. People keep messing that up. He said that. Of course, there aren't. There are two. So this is a guy that is very, very well trained. And I'll give him all the credit in the world for the way, for his speech pattern. His speech pattern is blah, blah, blah, blah, blah. Ba ba ba ba ba ba. Ba ba ba ba ba ba. And then he looks at you like you have to agree with him. It's all this question mark at the end of it. It's all very strange, but very, very well coached. Very, very well trained. I think that he was in training sessions for 9 to 13 days. I really do. Because again, you're not contagious with the flu more than 5 to 7 days. So the other 6 days or whatever it was, I think was intensive training for this thing on CNN. And they put him in hiding, in my estimation, my belief is, they put him in hiding because he said that he's got a favorite drag queen in Texas. Believe me, that doesn't sit well with Texans. So last night he's on this thing on CNN. I don't know if they called it a town hall. If you haven't seen these Jubilee get-togethers, it's where people sit down, one's in one chair, and one is across from them in another chair. There's a table in between. There's a timer that gives you X amount of minutes to make your point, ask your question, and then give your retort. This Jubilee thing, I was actually invited to go and be the subject of one of these things, and I said no. I think it's kind of stupid. That said, they also last night used the words, change my mind. Sam, do you know who started change my mind?
1: Yeah, Steven Crowder.
0: Steven Crowder started change my mind. Well, have you ever seen that where Steven Crowder would go to like a college campus? It was way before Charlie Kirk did it. And he sit there on the table and said, I think this, that, and the other changed my mind. Have you seen that?
2: I mean, I've seen the memes that people use with that.
0: Right.
2: And I've seen him, but I've seen the meme, yeah.
0: He actually originated that. It's actually his own trademark, changed my mind. At CNN last night, apparently, was saying changed my mind in this James Tallarico town hall thing. And Steven Crowder had a very direct answer to that. He's not happy about it. It might cost some people some money. It's going to be interesting. So when we come back, I'm going to give you a bunch of sound bites from Tallarico. I'm going to then tell you what he's lying about. Do I think that Ken Paxton should have taken the opportunity last night instead of doing this Jubilee format? Because allegedly CNN invited Paxton to go there and do an actual debate. And he allegedly didn't say yes, but I haven't talked to Ken about it. Ken has said, we tried to set it up for weeks and we can't get the dates together. Maybe Paxton wanted to debate in the 13 days that Tallarico was just out of commission. Who knows? But I do think they should debate. Absolutely. I do think that Abbott and Hinojosa should debate. I think anybody in a serious race should debate. Mike Rogers just debated El Sayed and made El Sayed look like a fool. This is your opportunity to do that. And if I'm giving advice to Ken Paxton, and I am, I'll tell him this offline too. You go there and you tout the praises of what you've done for the people of Texas. Don't fall for the okey-doke and let this guy, you know, change his position on everything, then attack you personally. I think you can win rather easily and get a lot of votes out of it. But we will give you some of the audio from last night. Then I'll tell you what Steven Crowder is doing in reaction to CNN just hijacking his format and what he's planning on doing about that. 888-941-PAGS. Did you see it? Tell me your thoughts about what you saw last night. 888-941-PAGS. 888-941-7257. 888-941-7247. What the hell am I saying? 888-941-PAGS. Go there. Or go to joepags.com. Scroll down. Click on contact. My entire interview with Mike Davis from yesterday. The Article 3 Project, where he outlines exactly what punishments and penalties Ilhan Omar could be facing if she's found guilty of doing something about immigration and immigration fraud. You got to go check that out. Share it with your friends as well. JoePags.com/YouTube. Meantime, I'm going to tell you about Webroot. 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
2: Glad to have you. Did you watch that last night? That town hall with James Tallarico that he practiced for 13 days out of the public eye. Did you watch it? I'm going to play you some sound bites from it last night. We'll give you some retorts. We will correct what it is that he's saying, because what he said last night, a lot of it was just absolute bunk. But he says it in such a way that, unfortunately, and I love you guys and gals. Love, girl, love. But you don't pay attention very, very closely. Some of you. Some of you will fall for the okey-doke like you did with Obama. Because they say it in a nice way, and it feels good in the ears, you just believe them. I'm here to tell you don't.
3: I think we could also look at the current abortion ban in Texas, which bans abortion in all cases, including in cases of rape and incest, including when the life of the mother is in danger. We currently see in Texas women dying in emergency room parking lots from sepsis because their doctors are too afraid to provide life-saving care. We talk about Texas women, but it's also Texas girls. We see girls as young as 10 years old who need that abortion care and they can't get it in Texas. And so if we are authentically pro-life, I think we should be disturbed by the outcomes of this extreme abortion ban. That's why.
2: I'm going to stop it there. Now, he was talking to a woman who is presented herself as a Catholic, and she first sat down and talked about abortion, and he said that the Bible doesn't reference abortion at all. She said, well, I disagree with you. It says thou shalt not kill. Then he goes into the diatribe about the abortion ban, the extreme abortion ban, he called it, in Texas. And he said, there is no exception for rape, incest, or the life of the mother. That's just a lie. There is no exception for rape and incest. Because the baby is still the baby. And the baby is an innocent person. It is not somebody who is somehow the rapist or the incest person. So just killing somebody because you want to, that's easy for James Tallarico, I guess. But in the case of the life of the mother, it is absolutely an exception in the state of Texas that a doctor can say, if we try to deliver this baby, the mother might die. The mother can then choose, or the doctor can choose, to terminate the pregnancy. Now, we all know that the vast majority of abortions are out of convenience. It's well over 95%. They're out of convenience. And if I were to say, hey, okay, you can now have exceptions for rape, incest, and the life of the mother. Would you, all of you though that are pro-choice, would you then be pro-life? Of course not. But the woman sits down and lets him have it because he, as a Christian, somehow doesn't think abortion is in the Bible. Her answer was, well, we Catholics believe thou shalt not kill in the Ten Commandments does cover abortion. And then he gives you this whole thing, the extreme abortion policies, blah, blah, blah. He's lying. He says it right. You're like, oh my God, he's so smart. There is an exception for the life of the mother in the current law in Texas, and nobody's trying to take that away. It simply states the doctor has to say the mother's life is at risk, therefore we must terminate the pregnancy to save her life. Say he's a liar. But that's not all.
3: Texas is one of the hardest places to vote in the country, and it's why we have this.
2: Here he says Texas is one of the hardest places to vote in the country. He looks up and he puts his eyebrows up. In the country? Like, you agree with me, don't you?
3: Second lowest voter turnout rate in the country.
2: In the country, right? You hear him say, is he here?
3: We've seen that already over the past couple months. I think the people in power are afraid of the movement that we're building. They're seeing working people across the political spectrum, not just Democrats, but independents and Republicans too, who are fed up with their extremism and their corruption, who are joining this campaign. And so those people in power are going to do everything they can to hold on to power. So they have already tried to redraw our political districts.
2: Didn't try to redraw, they redrew them.
3: In the middle of the decade to try to manufacture the outcome they want. Again,
2: they're not manufacturing anything, it would be the outcome.
3: And this is wrong, no matter if it's the Democratic Party or the Republican Party. And both parties do it. Let's be honest about that, right? This is about power, not about party. So we've seen that in Texas already in this election cycle.
2: I want you to understand, in the election cycle, you hear how he does it? I want you to understand something. Here's a guy that just said a bunch of things that may be true, including, you know, this party does it, that party does it, they both do it, they're trying to hold on to power. I might say, yeah, I agree with you, James. But he started the whole thing with a lie. Texas is one of the hardest states in the country to vote. No, it's not. What are you talking about? I've been here 21 years. I've never, ever been turned away. I've never had a problem voting. Never had a problem showing my photo ID when I go and vote. What is he talking about? Then he says a bunch of things that everybody in the room is going to agree with. They're like, man, he really says something very smart. Can't believe how hard it is to vote in Texas. And it's not. See what he does? A lie about the life of the mother, and then some other stuff you might agree with. Lie about voting, other stuff you might agree with. More sound bites when we come back.
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5: We're coming up on 6:30 on WSGW. Good evening. My name is Terry Henney, and this is the WSGW Farm Final for Thursday, the 15th of October, 2026. In Chicago today, plenty of negatives on the Chicago Board of Trade. Whatever was positive early in the day turned out negative. Soybeans leading the way, double-digit losses there. Mercantile Exchange, we saw some pluses as we went through the day in the beef as well as the pork. All of those prices, closing prices, coming up in just a minute when we switch to Brownfield. But before we do that, we want to just chit-chat for a second about the weather. It does appear as though rain shower activity is moving into the Great Lakes Bay area. The majority of the moisture will be in northern Michigan, the northern tier of counties in the lower peninsula, but still, we're going to get a little bit of precipitation this evening and overnight into the morning hours tomorrow. Weather forecast coming up in a moment, but back to those closing prices. Program brought to you this evening by the folks from Star of the West and by DTN.
6: Direct cattle markets were quiet Thursday. Butcher hogs were steady. I'm John Perkins with a Brownfield Market Update. Farming's in your DNA and Stein's as well. 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Stein has yield. Live life your way with Stein. Soybeans and corn are down, expecting better harvest progress. November beans were 14 and a quarter lower at 1263. January was down 14 and a quarter at 1277 and three quarters. December corn was 2 3/4 lower at 478. March was down 3 1/4 at 491. Live and feeder cattle were up, optimistic about that direct trade. December live is 212 higher at 227.25. February is up 220 at 229.62. November feeders were 350 higher at 341.95. And hogs were supported by short covering and the steady to higher cash. December was up 50 at 66.57. February lean was 60 higher at 68.45. I'm John Perkins with a Brownfield Market Update.
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5: Even with offices of Star of the West, we saw the wheat finish down 3, 640 for the white wheat, 565 for the red. The new crop down 2, 676 on the white, the red wheat at $6. Corn down 3 cents at 428, new crop down a penny at 449. The soybeans at Star of the West down 14 at 1188, new crop down 11 at 1164. Looking for a low tonight of 53, frontal system driving through early tomorrow morning. There is going to be the opportunity of some rain shower activity the overnight hours tonight. During the day tomorrow, we'll have clouds, we'll have sun, we'll have some scattered showers around 2. 56 is going to be our high. We'll get that early in the day, drop down in the 40s as we go through the afternoon tomorrow, and then 30 degrees for a low tomorrow night. We will have a strong, gusty northwest wind up to about 30, 35 miles per hour as we go through the day tomorrow into tomorrow night. During the day on Saturday, sun, 54 though for a high, 39 for a low, still that northwest wind, but it will be dying down second half of the weekend, mostly sunny skies, middle 60s. That's it for our closing prices this evening. 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
2: That employs millions of people. He actually proposed legislation that would have had such ridiculous emissions laws attached to it that it would have ended the jobs of hundreds of thousands of Texans. He also said last night in this thing, by the way, Daniel Turner, we're going to get into that also. We talk about Max Frost in Florida, but going to get back to what happened last night. Let me reiterate it for those who are just joining us. First of all, why? We've been on for like 30 minutes. What's the matter with you? We started like 30 minutes ago. Having said that, what the radical left will do, like Muhammad El-Sayed, I'm sorry, it's Abdul Rahman Muhammad El-Sayed, running for U.S. Senate out of the great state of Michigan. He'll say, I'm a doctor. Well, that's true. He's got his medical doctor's degree, or his doctorate degree in medicine. That's true. You can call him a doctor, just like, you know, Jill Biden is a doctor, but she's got her doctorate in education. She's not a physician. But then El-Sayed, after he says that, so I'm the only one who's had to diagnose patients. I'm the only one who's had to tell them how hard it's going to be to pay for those services that whatever it is, the medication's going to be. I'm the only one who's dealt, but that's a lie. He's never diagnosed anybody. He's never talked to them about the cost of their care because he's never, ever been a physician, never been licensed. Never took his boards, never did his internship. So I'm a doctor is true, so ignore all the lies. Tarko does it backward. He lies and says that the life of the mother is not an exception in Texas, then talks about the poor people with the incest and the rape, and we should have exceptions, and people are dying. So he says some things that are kind of true after dumping the big lie on you, and he'll think that you'll ignore the lie. Or Texas is one of the hardest states in which to vote. That's simply not true. It's a lie. Then he talks about how gerrymandering this and redistricting that, and both sides are trying to hold on to power. And you go, you know, a lot of what he's saying is true, but was the initial thing he said true? And it wasn't. It's not one of the hardest states in which to vote. If you're a U.S. citizen and you've got a photo ID in Texas, you go and vote. It's just that simple. I played you the part where he talked about how there is no exception for the life of the mother, which is a lie. He was talking to a woman who is Catholic. And this is the earlier part of that conversation where he just gets smoked.
3: With Christians and the Bible is silent on the issue of abortion, it means you and I both have to look at different scriptures to try to...
2: Just listen to what he said. The Bible is silent on the issue of abortion. That's simply not true, and she's going to out him right now, but it's the same formula I just said. Say something in such a direct manner that it sounds true, and then say some things that actually are true to confuse the people listening. She doesn't fall for it.
3: With Christians and the Bible is silent on the issue of abortion, it means you and I both have to look at different scriptures to try to come to a conclusion.
10: And I just wanted to add that the Bible is not silent on abortion. There is the Ten Commandments, thou shalt not kill. And as Catholics, we take great insult, I guess, sometimes when it's spouted that way. But I also...
2: And he's shaking his head affirmatively when she says that. So put out the big lie, back it up with a bunch of kind of truths, and then confuse the voters. I'm not going to let you be confused about this guy. Not even for a second. Then a woman goes up who says she's Christian, and she starts questioning him as well. I think her name is Sarah.
14: Sarah, there you are.
2: Sarah
14: is going to go up. She's a Republican. Please introduce yourself, of course. Talk about your issue, and please remember it is a dialogue. And jump in and ask questions. You're

0: things in the past kind of related to faith and social issues, things such as God is non-binary, questions about how many genders there really are, and your justifications using the Bible for abortion. And so I think that's led a lot of Christian voters to question the authenticity of your faith. And I wanted to ask you a very direct question. Do you believe that the Bible is the absolute source of truth and God's final authoritative word, even when our culture says otherwise?
1: Yes.
2: And now, he says yes, which means he agrees with me and agrees with Sarah and agrees with a lot of other people out there listening and watching. He says yes. Then I'll start trying to pick it apart.
3: I think it's important to remember that even the early church, the disciples who actually knew Jesus of Nazareth, the early church we often talk about as a singular body, when in reality it was more like early churches, because there was a lot of disagreement, there was a lot of debate, and that's something that we should be comfortable with. We as Christians, you and I are both...
2: Jesus and his disciples, there wasn't a whole lot of debate. There might have been a debate about what happened later, but the church was the church if you believed in what Jesus was saying.
3: Members of the body of Christ, you are my sister in Christ, and it's okay if you and I have disagreements about our interpretations of Scripture, or certainly about political and policy topics. That should be encouraged, not discouraged.
2: And here how he ends every sentence, and I want to really point this out. It's a purposeful speech pattern, and the church really does do this. He looks at her like, you agree? And then, you know, with Jesus of Nazareth, and there's a lot of debate. Yeah, he does that because it's leading into, it's like when people say right. Like, I've interviewed Mark Cuban many times. Mark Cuban will say, blah, blah, blah, blah, blah, right? Blah, blah, blah, blah, blah, right? And it's a tactic to try to make it appear as if you're with it. Now, listen, Trump does it too. Yeah, you know better than anybody, right? Even if he's saying something you might not agree with. So it's a tactic that Tallarico is using here, and I want you to hear what he's saying and not fall for the speech pattern.
3: We can do that as we're called to do in Scripture, do it with love. And so I actually want to clarify a few of the things that you said, because I know that this has been used in these attack ads all over the state. You know, the first comment about God not being defined by gender, when I said that, I was being provocative, and I want to admit that and come clean about that.
2: And then, you said God is non-binary, James, what you said. And it was provocative. It provoked people like me to say, oh, this guy's not a Christian, is he? But then he dares, like, evoke the name Charlie Kirk coming up, which blows my mind.
3: But I think what I was saying is actually not controversial theologically. The idea that we can't define God using human categories. Not only did I say that, but the late Charlie Kirk said that. The late Pope Benedict said that.
2: Charlie Kirk never said God is non-binary. Charlie Kirk never, ever was confused about God being the Father. The word Father, in direct translation, means male. There are no female fathers. There just aren't. So Charlie Kirk says something about God doesn't worry about or isn't concerned with gender. Did not say God is non-binary. The connection to somebody who's beloved by Republicans and conservatives and those who are even moderates that lean right and pretended like what he said, which was ridiculous, is the same thing as what Charlie Kirk said, which is not true.
3: And so, yes, I was doing it maybe in an annoying way. I can admit that.
2: Everything you do is annoying, James.
0: I think we have to be careful using modern cultural terms when talking about God.
3: Sure. I think that is very fair criticism. And I've kind of admitted when, you know, how I've said things in the past have maybe not come across in the right way or have upset people. And that's not my intention. And so, you know, my goal, I'm a seminary student, as you know. My granddad was a Baptist preacher, and I'm following in his footsteps, hopefully going to become a minister one day. And preachers often will say something shocking in a sermon to get your attention. And
2: he only said that shocking thing to get your attention. Throws in that he's a seminary student, whatever. You're not learning very much, dude.
3: That's something I'm still learning. Take feedback from my fellow Christians, from my constituents, on how to do that in a responsible way where I'm actually communicating what I mean and not muddying the waters.
0: Sure.
2: You're not muddying the waters when you say God

0: non-binary. That's a very direct statement. There are six biological sexes. That is not a statement of you being not clear. You're being very clear and very direct. She's just wrong. Calling oil and gas antiquated. We have to move on from oil and gas like we moved on from the cassette tape. That's not obscure. That's direct. I see what you're saying.
1: And I want to quickly get to my second question. You talk a lot about Jesus on the campaign trail and just generally related to your faith. Yeah. You talk a lot about his love and inclusion and social reform. But I don't hear you mention often his core mission on earth, which was really related to calling out human sin, leading to people to repentance, and, of course, his ultimate work on the cross through his death and resurrection, which is the heart of the gospel message. And so I wanted to ask you today, what does Jesus's death and resurrection mean to you personally?
2: Yeah, I actually gave a whole Easter sermon about this. You can find it on YouTube.
0: His answer is find it on YouTube. Then he gives sort of a summary of it, but what an odd answer. And I think this is part of the training. Direct him to what you've said in the past. Keep in mind, when Obama speaks, and I want you to really hear what I'm saying. When Obama speaks, when he was the president, he did this constantly. I've been clear. And then he'll repeat what he's already said. Or what I said was... Then he'll repeat what he said before. I'm on the record saying, and then go reference the record that he's talking about. That's sort of what it is. Lay the groundwork, and if it's something they don't like Obama said he was against gay marriage. He said he was for marriage being between a man and a woman while he was running for president in 2008. He said that in front of a church. So he's not going to say what I've said, or I've been clear, I'm for gay marriage. He'll ignore what he said earlier, and then put on the record what he thinks the people want to hear now, or what his real thoughts are. That's what Tallarico is doing. Go to YouTube and go see me saying it.
2: And I hope people will, because I believe the cross is the shape of reality.
0: What does that mean? The cross is the shape of reality. I don't even know what that means.
2: I believe that the cross is at the center of our shared faith. And I believe that Easter reminds us that while death is powerful, it is not the final word.
1: Do you believe that Jesus is the only savior for people here on earth?
2: I believe Jesus is the truth, the way, and the light.
0: Again, that's a lie, because he has said that Muslims, Jews, and Christians all worship the same God. That's not true. Christians believe in the triune God, Father, Son, Holy Spirit. Some would say Father, Son, Holy Ghost. Jews don't. They believe in God. The Abrahamic God. Allegedly, Muslims believe in the Abrahamic God as well, but there's also some question about that if you go back through history, so on and so forth. But Muslims and Jews do not worship the same God as Christians. And as somebody who thinks Jesus is the way and the light and the hope and everything else, how do you say something on the campaign trail like we all worship the same God? Does he just not know? I found it to be very, very weird in how he said that. I truly do. I mean, I find it to be strange. Then there's this. This is the last soundbite from last night that I'm going to let you hear probably after the break, what Steven Crowder said, because somebody might be on the hook for some money here.
2: So I'm campaigning on an all-the-above energy strategy that includes oil and gas. I want to protect the good-paying oil and gas jobs that support whole families across the state. And I want us to invest in the energy sources of the future, wind and solar and geothermal and hydrogen and batteries, so that we can stay dominant in the energy industry.
0: He pushed a piece of legislation as a state representative that would have just destroyed the oil and gas industry. The 500,000 direct jobs, 500,000 here in Texas that work in oil and gas, and many will estimate it's up to 2.5 million that are in some form or fashion employed because of the oil and gas industry as some sort of a tangent from that industry. He literally said we should move past oil and gas like we moved past the cassette tape. He literally proposed legislation that died, thankfully, never even was brought to a vote, because it would have absolutely decimated oil and gas in the state of Texas. Now he's for all of the above. He's going to protect those oil and gas jobs that he tried to eliminate with his own legislation in the House of Representatives here in the state of Texas. Now, listen, it's up to you if you want to believe what the guy's saying, because he speaks in such a way and says a little something to the country. And then he's going to, and I believe in Jesus, and absolutely, and abortion isn't even addressed. What are you talking about? So you've got to really listen to what the man says. You've got to understand the words and not the style. You've got to understand the substance or lack thereof to make a really good, solid decision. When we come back, you're going to hear what Steven Crowder has to say. He's the guy who originated Change My Mind on college campuses, and he's none too happy. 888-941-PAGS, 888-941-7247, joepags.com. Stay here.
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1: Thanks to Joe Pag Show for your Thursday, Nancy Mace next hour, U.S. Representative from the 1st District of South Carolina, and then Daniel Turner, hour number 3. Make sure you stick around for that. So, you saw the format last night, and already we know that Steven Crowder is the originator of this sort of format, this sort of debate back-and-forth format, but you can't register or somehow copyright or trademark debate. Debate's been around forever. But in this form and fashion, and if they call it Change My Mind, which CNN allegedly did many times last night, I didn't watch it from start to finish. I pulled some videos today to make sure I brought you the truth. But here's what Steven Crowder had to say.
2: Well, I guess we should officially announce that we're suing. Maybe Jubilee has generated all of their profit off of a completely unoriginal idea, disguised it, and then the mask came off. Or maybe CNN suggested, well, you know what, Change My Mind has more brand familiarity because billions of people have seen the meme and the video. So we don't know. We need to find out who flagrantly disregarded the trademark, who flagrantly plagiarized, who profited off of it most, and for what degree of time. So this, what you just saw, is what you would call legal nomenclature. And I'm not a lawyer, so I don't want to misspeak.
3: Right.
2: A slam dunk.
4: A sports reference on time.
2: Yeah.
4: Nice.
2: And it just comes down to, hey, do you owe us for all the revenue of coverage using Change My Mind as a brand and logo? Or does it go back further than that? Because this is a sort of tacit acknowledgement that it was always a ripoff. And this isn't just because, like, hey, this is my thing. It's because this place, this firm, this outfit was rejected. Let's just be honest, we're all a bunch of rejects. We're all a bunch of rejects, and I was rejected from cable news and this exact concept. And like, no, it'll never work. And just like YouTube, just like online streaming, just like video podcast space, which no one wanted, where we were the first to step in, we incurred that risk. We were the ones who paid the cost, and these other people swoop in, they get some investors, sometimes nonprofit donors, they steal it and profit. That's why. And so we just got to figure out, hey, CNN, if it's not you, just, you know, you guys can just finger Jubilee. Let us know that it was them. And
1: It's pretty simple. Now, he can't take credit for podcasting. Obviously, Polo and I tried to do something that's like the podcast of today many, many years ago. So you can't really say that, somebody doing, you know, what we do on video and audio. But if you really do have the trademark and the ownership of Change My Mind, and others are now using that, I would find that to be very, very strange that they could just get away with stealing your idea. And I think that he might be onto something. It'll be interesting to watch that unfold. Again, next hour, the latest on Ilhan Omar and that investigation with Representative Nancy Mace. Hour number 3, it'll be Daniel Turner. Got a lot coming your way. The Joe Pags Show comes back.
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3: From ABC News, I'm Stephanie Officer. At least three people are dead, including children, as more details emerge regarding another school shooting in this country, this time in Bend, Oregon, today, just before 1 p.m. at Silver Rail Elementary. The FBI and ATF now investigating. ABC's Aaron Katursky.
4: It was only about 3 minutes that this lasted, but in that time, the police in Bend, Oregon, say there were multiple victims, among them children. At least two people were transported to the hospital. Their conditions are not yet known.
3: The school was placed under lockdown where hundreds are enrolled from kindergarten through fifth grade. In a new statement, Bend police say the suspect was shot and killed, possibly by a bystander. Officials say all Bend LaPine schools will be closed tomorrow in the wake of the tragedy. Meanwhile, authorities in the Chicago suburb say they thwarted an attack and mass shooting at a Hindu temple just moments before it was supposed to take place. Police say Alexandro Paparakis had an 8-page manifesto. One of his co-workers at a fast food restaurant tipped off authorities. Palatine, Illinois Chief William Nord told reporters earlier,
5: I think we were very fortunate that something much, much worse did not happen.
3: Paparakis now faces felony terrorism charges. Nine former FBI agents are suing the Trump administration, alleging they were unlawfully terminated because of their role in investigating President Trump after he left office his first term.
6: The nine agents who investigated President Donald Trump and his alleged mishandling of classified documents say they were all fired over the course of 2 days in February by FBI Director Kash Patel. The lawsuit alleged the firings were an act of political retribution to, quote, satisfy the president's personal vendetta. Each of the agents contend in the lawsuit that none volunteered to the assignment, which resulted in Trump being charged with unlawfully retaining classified records and allegedly obstructing the government's efforts to retrieve them. Trump denied wrongdoing, and the charges were later dismissed. Peter Harlamus, ABC News.
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2: Here's your WSGW weatherology forecast. Rain tonight with a low temperature near 50 degrees. Winds out of the southeast at 10 to 20 miles an hour. On Friday, we'll see scattered showers with a high temperature around 58 and winds out of the northwest at 15 to 30. Friday night, partly cloudy with temperatures falling back into the low 30s. Saturday, sunshine and a high of 55 with northwest winds at 10 to 20. Sunday, sunny and a high of 64. Monday, plenty of sun with a high of 67. And for Tuesday, we'll see lots of sunshine with a high temperature around 68 degrees. I'm meteorologist Ray Miller, and that's your WSGW weatherology forecast. Right now, it's 56.

0: 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To talk to Joe, call 888-941-PAGS. 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
1: Great radio stations everywhere, along with Sam and Polo. It is the Joe Pags Show. Thanks. Appreciate you stopping by. It's your Thursday. Nancy Mace at the bottom of the hour. District 1 Republican, great state of South Carolina, leaving that job very soon. She promised the voters of South Carolina she would do three terms, which is 2 years each. She did her 6 years. She'll be out of there. Also does a great podcast called Get Maced, and you got to go check that out. I think it's Nancy R. Mace over on YouTube, but she's building it like 1,000 new subs a day, which is astronomical. That's awesome. So go and check that out. We're going to talk about Ilhan Omar. She, of course, was ahead of the curve on this. She tried to get the real story on Ilhan Omar from Minnesota, actually from Somalia, and whether she actually was a naturalized citizen, how old she was when that allegedly happened, did she really marry her brother? And all indications, Alpha News is all over this. Our friend Liz Collins says, oh, yeah, absolutely nobody's ever given me any information that would suggest that she didn't. To bring him over here, that could be, they're looking into it, that could be immigration fraud as well. Was her father ever actually naturalized? Who knows? Mace couldn't even get a censure of Ilhan Omar when she said that when Charlie Kirk died, Frankenstein's monster killed Frankenstein, something like that. Couldn't even get a censure. We talk about that and then some. And then hour number three, it's going to be Daniel Turner. I want to give you some actual sound bites from James Tallarico, not from last night, but from what he said on the campaign trail or what he has said in the past as a representative here in the state of Texas. Now, those of you nationally might be wondering, why are you spending so much time on this one guy in this one race? First of all, I've got 15 stations in Texas. We're based in Texas. But beyond that, Tallarico's campaign says it raised $64 million in the third quarter of this year. You think that money is coming from Texans? Well, that money's coming from California. The money's coming from New York. It's coming from New Jersey. It's coming from Illinois. And it's important that those of you in those states realize that the blue politicians in those states are doing all they possibly can to get these radical nut jobs in office. Just like Angie Nixon in Florida. Like Abdul El-Sayed in Michigan. Like that Chevalier idiot in New York. These DSA people, these radical lefty people, these progressive nut jobs, they're trying their best to change the United States of America. And they will lie through their teeth. Like Angie Nixon, a DSA idiot in Florida, going up against Ashley Moody. She's pretending now she didn't say she wants to defund the police. She's pretending now she didn't say she wants to get rid of prisons. Of course, she said both those things. Doesn't believe getting rid of the Senate or having the Senate answer to the House of Representatives. The DSA doesn't like the Constitution. They want to change the country for the worst. And I want you to understand that's going to happen if you believe their lies. So here's Tallarico in his own words.
2: I'm running to ban gerrymandering in every state in the union, red states and blue states alike, so that we can have actual free and fair elections in every state, in every community.
1: Does he believe that? That was from last night. The answer is no. Because if you got rid of gerrymandering in every state, California would not necessarily be blue. Massachusetts would have some Republican representation. Illinois would not be as blue as it is. In fact, it might actually be red. The gerrymandering that's gone on in making these districts that look like snakes and anacondas that wrap around different areas just to make it a blue district, those would all be out the door. She doesn't really want that. He's saying it because he knows you want that. And he wants you to believe that you believe that he believes like you do. He'll vote for him. Then he'll do as radical legislation and action as he possibly can in the U.S. Senate. Then there's this.
2: And then lastly, I think we have to build a pathway to citizenship for our neighbors who have been here for years and decades. They should pay a fine. They should pay back taxes. They should learn English. And if they can do all those things, I think they deserve a shot at joining our communities as full citizens.
1: So he wants those who are here illegally to be full citizens. Then he says that they've been here for years and decades or generations, acting as if he's only talking about people who have been here a certain amount of time. He's not. He, like everybody else on the left, is talking about those who are here illegally, being allowed to stay here, past everybody in line. Look, if you've been here decades or generations and you can't speak English, what is he talking about? He's just saying what he thinks the moderate Texans want, but he's not a moderate whatsoever. Keep that in mind.
2: This discussion is a difficult one. It's one that requires nuance and thoughtfulness. In the state legislature, the Republican majority tried to pass an extreme ban that would go after all kinds of different forms of health care, not just gender reassignment surgeries.
1: So you hear what he said? Again, a little bit of truth. Republicans did this, that, and the other. Then he calls it an extreme ban that goes beyond just gender reassignment surgeries. A, there's no such thing as gender reassignment surgeries. You're just mutilating people and making them look like the other gender, but they'll never be the other gender. That's the first thing. That is scientifically true what I just said. Biologically true what I just said. Calling it gender assignment or gender affirming is just a lie. It's made up crap to make you think that it's somehow good. It's not. He is absolutely, he was against legislation that protected parents who could have been in big trouble if they didn't accept the so-called gender that their children decided they would be. But then he tries to write, oh, the extreme, the Republicans and legislature extreme, not just gender. So he throws it in there when the reality is James Tallarico is cool with children being mutilated, people under 18 years old, to make their bodies look like whatever gender their brain tells them that they should look like, and wanted parents to not be able to stop them. That's the case. And there's this.
3: Part of what President Trump is doing.
1: Actually, this is El Sayed. This is Steve Miller going to talk about El Sayed. James Tallarico in the actual, the representation, his representation in Austin, Texas, in our legislature, literally was fighting to call somebody who somehow used the wrong gender or misgendered somebody. He wanted those people to be in trouble. He wanted to call it abuse. I kid you not. He wanted to call it abuse. And this is when he was actually serving in the Texas legislature. He was a fool. He was made fun of when he was in the legislature. I don't have the sound, but I thought I did. Because of how radical and how nuts he was. Yes, or move past it. He was trying to force parents to be in trouble if they didn't accept the gender their children were changing to or calling themselves. He said he loves the transgender kids. You know about the whole God is non-binary. How about the six biological sexes? And there are people sending millions of dollars into the great state of Texas to try to get this lunatic elected, which makes no sense. Abdul El Sayed is a different story. He'll just lie about being a physician, and he's never been. Lying about diagnosing people, which he's never done. Lying that there's no connection with his family to the Muslim Brotherhood. Lied that he said he wasn't a dual citizen when he is. He's a dual citizen with Egypt. He lied when he said that there was no connection because his sister literally tweeted about the MB, the Muslim Brotherhood. That's who she was talking about. Lied that his mother wasn't connected somehow to the Muslim Brotherhood. And then when he was called out on it, he said, I wasn't raised by my mother. As if he doesn't even know who his mother is or something. No connection there at all. Keep in mind, the Muslim Brotherhood, that's the organization that killed Anwar Sadat, the Egyptian president. Because he wanted peace with Egypt or with Israel. Remember that. This is also the organization that Obama tried to hand Egypt over to when he did the Arab Spring. That meltdown was because Obama was handing the country to the Muslim Brotherhood, and thankfully the Egyptian military rose up and shut it down. And the people of Egypt are freer than they would have been otherwise. Abdul El Sayed will lie as much as he possibly can to get the job and then do what it is he's hoping to do, which is change the House, change the Senate, change the Constitution, change the presidency, raise your taxes. Medicare for all somehow is going to solve everything, which is bunk. Just look at how bad it is in Canada. But Stephen Miller goes right after him.
3: Part of what President Trump is doing with his historic barnstorming tour across the country is putting the words, the records, the comments, the histories, and the votes of these extremist candidates before the American people. Sean, this is the most radical, crazy, lunatic, maniac group of candidates ever to run for federal office. Look at El Sayed in Michigan. His own sister says their family are part of the Muslim Brotherhood. the radical jihadist organization that spawned Islamic terrorism. In other words, that is the group that is the forebearer to the Islamic terrorism that is spread all across the Middle East and the world, including Al-Qaeda. So you have a Manchurian candidate running in Michigan, somebody whose allegiance is not to this country, but to jihadist violence and extremism, who will not condemn the most vile acts and the most violent organizations in the world, somebody who brought Hassan Piker, who invited him, who courted him, who said that America deserves 9/11, someone who's called for defunding and disarming police, abolishing ICE. How can you be loyal to America if you want to abolish ICE, abolish Border Patrol, and abolish Customs and Border Protection? That is somebody who favors the world over America, and as your previous guest said, Mike Rogers, he's someone who said we owe it to the world to have open borders. That is disloyalty to Americans.
4: Right, let me ask
3: then you have
4: this.
3: Talafrico, who has said there's six genders, who hates Christianity, and who, by the way, spent the last 10 years railing against ICE and Border Patrol.
1: I mean, Stephen Miller's dead on. He's spot on right. These people are nuts. They're insane. Yet they come off as being insane. It's like they have moments of lucidity to convince you to vote for them, and then it's going to be Katie bar the door if they should get in, God forbid. It's such a strange place for us to be in. And then J.D. Vance goes after El Sayed as well, because El Sayed keeps on, I guess he mentions J.D. Vance's wife for some reason. It's all very strange. But El Sayed, I think, is now floundering to the point where he's getting desperate.
5: El Sayed doesn't care about any of that. Everything else about his political career starts to make sense. Why else would he rush to make excuses for people mourning the death of some of the biggest known terrorists in the world? Why else would he go to bat defending Sharia law in the state of Michigan? And attacking, by the way, anybody who disagrees with Sharia law as a, quote, white supremacist. You know, when I was last in this great state in August, I got to meet the security guards of the Temple Israel attack. The people, when this terrorist went in to kill hundreds of innocent school children. And I actually met one of the fathers of two of those kids just a couple of hours ago. But remember, that could have been one of the worst terrorist attacks on American soil, right here in your own community, but for the bravery and the amazing courage of the security guards at that temple. Now, this foreign-born jihadist, a literal terrorist, ran his truck into the temple and opened fire, hoping to kill hundreds of innocent Jewish school children, our fellow Americans, inside. And do you know what Abdul El Sayed said when confronted with that? He said, and I quote, "Hurt people hurt people." In a moment where he should show leadership, he decided...
1: Let's just break that down. Hurt people hurt people. What? What was he saying? That the radical, disgusting attackers that just wanted to kill any Jew they could were hurt people, so therefore they were hurting people? Was he just giving them cover? Is that what I just heard the vice president say? I mean, there's no way somebody who wants to be the senator from Michigan would be at all feeling some sort of sorrow for those who did the act.
5: Said, and I quote, "Hurt people hurt people." In a moment where he should show leadership, he decided to attack the people who were victimized by that crime, and he decided to show empathy for the people who were committing that crime. Well, ladies and gentlemen, call me crazy, but I think the good people of Michigan should elect political leaders, yes, with empathy, but with empathy for the victims of crime, not the people trying to commit them.
1: I mean, clearly, hurt people hurt people. I mean, that's like saying... On 9/11, some people did something. What? The whole thing is just upside down, man. Use your brain, Michigan. 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I know the chances of her not getting it are slim, but you should use your brain and realize what's going on. Look up the DSA talking points. 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You'll be glad you did. We're back after this. Stay here.

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7: 7 minutes away from Nancy Mace. Do not miss that. U.S. Representative Nancy Mace. She is leaving the House of Representatives. She did run for governor, but did not win the governor's job. But she's doing a great podcast now as well. But she was the one who was the tip of the iceberg when it comes to Ilhan Omar and what it is she was doing when it comes to when it came to her immigration status. If you're not sure exactly what legalities Omar might be facing, or illegalities, if that, we'll see. 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Mike lays it out in the best legal way you can. She was either here at 17 and became naturalized with her father, or she was 18 when she came, which seems more likely because they changed her birth date. And that means she wouldn't have been naturalized with her father. She would have had to have done it herself, which she didn't. Or her father was never naturalized either, and she's not a citizen at all. Or it was all done legally and she's a citizen and they'll find that out. And then there's the question of, did she marry her brother? There's very good evidence suggesting she did, to bring him here to go to school here. Okay? So that's a problem as well. That's also immigration fraud and bigamy. You can't do that here in Minnesota or in the United States. So that's interesting as well. And then there's the matter of $30 million down to $125,000 of net worth. What's the real story there? That's all very, very strange as well. All that is under scrutiny, and we'll be talking. Mike and I talked about it yesterday. Go check out that interview. We talk about it with Nancy Mace coming up as well. I did find that soundbite of James Tallarico in the Texas House, basically saying if you misgender a child, that's abuse.
8: That would be...
9: I think there are some folks and that would think that if you deny your child's gender identity, that that's incredibly harmful. And whether or not we label it with the term abuse, I mean, it's abusive for sure.
7: It's abusive for parents to, quote unquote, mislabel or misgender their children.
9: So that's where I think some of us have concerns, and I don't want to speak for other members.
8: Are you suggesting it ought to say that it should include a person's willingness or unwillingness to acknowledge a child's gender? Or should it be silent as to whether that is abuse? Whether it needs it at all?
9: My just concern is ruling it out as not being abuse, I think, is dangerous and could certainly harm some of our most vulnerable kids in the state.
7: Let me make you understand. He wants to call it abuse if parents do not call their child of the gender of their choice. If a parent misgenders their child, he wants it to be called abuse. That's what he said in the Texas House. Then he goes on these, you know, on these national tour stops and acts like he didn't say that, or he's moderate and he believes in, hey, be careful of this, and parents shouldn't be punished. I'm telling you, you just got to go back a couple of years. This isn't going back to 100 years to find out where he is. He said all this stuff as he's been a member of the House of Representatives here in Texas. Go and check him out before you decide to vote for this guy. Nancy Mace, when we come back, stay here.
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7: It's just the tip of the iceberg when it comes to Ilhan Omar, the U.S. representative who might not be a citizen, who might have married her brother, whose father might never have gotten his citizenship, which changes everything. Well, the woman who's been on top of this since day one is U.S. Representative Nancy Mace. Of course, South Carolina. She's leaving office to do other things in January, but so glad to have you back. Nancy, how are you? Good to see you.
30: Good to see you, Joe. Thanks for having me on as always. And thanks for your mentorship. You're like a big brother helping me through the podcast stuff, trying to be like you, and you're doing great. And I appreciate your help there too.
7: Get Maced is the name of the show. Go and follow her everywhere on all the social media. Nancy is killing it. I'm not mentoring you. I'm giving you a little guide here and there, but you're smoking
30: me. You're giving
7: me
30: good advice. I like
7: it. I'm doing
30: it.
7: My best.
30: Good brotherly advice, because I don't know what I'm doing. It's basically, I'm a one woman band right now. Creating the content, editing it myself, and then throwing it up on YouTube.
7: Go and check it out on YouTube. Go and check her out on Facebook, everywhere else as well. She's trying to catch me on TikTok. That's going to take a while. Let's talk about your good friend, Ilhan Omar.
30: That's a fact. Yeah.
7: You are so far ahead of this, and you are trying to inform the people of South Carolina and the people of the United States of America that there were serious questions about her immigration status. So you're in Congress. You actually bring this up. You're on the party side that is not on her party side. We know what a hateful person she is. And you dare go to your leadership and say, hey, let's get her immigration records. Why didn't that happen? Who shut that down? Yeah,
30: exactly. And on the icing on the cake is, Joe, is that we're on the same hallway. Her office is right next to mine. And so I have to see her and her staff frequently and deal with that awkwardness sometimes. And the first time I ever met her, she was very, very nasty to me. I just could not believe how just ugly she is, just internally, inside as a human being. Just a really nasty individual. But earlier this year, I tried to subpoena her immigration records. I sit on the House Oversight Committee where you see all the fights happen. And, you know, Brandon Gill's doing a great job on there. But that's where the squad is. And so conservatives like myself take the squad on all the time on the Oversight Committee. I tried to subpoena her and her brother husband's immigration records.
7: Yeah.
30: And it was Republicans that stopped me. I mean, both parties did. Obviously, Democrats voted against me, but Republicans helped lead that charge to vote against my subpoena that would have gotten all of this for America, for the United States, you know, 10 months ago. And so, you know, Washington's just keeping up by executing the search warrant earlier this week on Monday morning, the pre-dawn raid. But I tried to handle this through the Oversight Committee, and I was rebuked by Republicans and Democrats alike. They stopped my subpoena.
7: Well, I get why Democrats would do that, obviously.
30: Yeah.
7: But Republicans doing it doesn't make any sense. So let me ask you the simplest question I ask in doing my job. Why?
30: Well, the Democrats, at the same time that I proposed that we subpoena Ilhan Omar and her brother or husband's immigration records, Democrats then proposed as retribution for that, that we subpoena the records of Corey Mills, who's a Republican from Florida, just got his ass kicked in the Florida Republican primary for his reelection in Congress. There are numerous horrible allegations against him by an ex-girlfriend where there was a restraining order at some point. You know, potential purported alleged stolen valor, for example. And I've been constantly calling him out on that. But I think at the end of the day, Republicans didn't want to have him exposed. And so what happens in Washington, the real scoop is that both parties protect each other. They're going to say one thing to the cameras, but then behind the scenes or when we get into a committee, when one of us want to expose another across the aisle, they then do the same to us. The same thing happened, I think it was in November of last year, when I tried to censure Ilhan Omar and censure Corey Mills, and the censures were stopped. Corey Mills supported Ilhan, and that basically stopped the censorship of both of them. So they've kind of like been in cahoots to protect each other, and I think that's by and large one of the many reasons Corey Mills lost his reelect. But, you know, both parties want to protect each other, so you can't expose corruption, because if you expose corruption by a Democrat, you then can't expose, they'll want to expose corruption by a Republican, and God knows you can't have that, right? I think corruption by all politicians should be exposed.
7: If I were Corey Mills, I would have said, I welcome it. Let's go. Check into my records. So what's the problem? You know, something's changed, Nancy.
30: Well, the problem past, is some of his records were allegedly falsified, allegedly.
7: If he did that, then he's gone. Oh, that's okay. Republicans should not have rallied around a guy who's got questions. Yeah. And something's changed a lot in the past 2 or 3 years. George Santos did the things he was accused of doing. But when the Republicans kicked him out, he hadn't been found guilty of anything, hadn't been tried.

0: there's no separation. Like, you don't work with them. Brandon Gill doesn't work with them necessarily. There are some good apples out there, but there are four or five Republicans that'll always jump to the Democrats, you know, support. That's weird.
1: Yeah, it is weird. But, you know, the word uniparty comes up. And it is the uniparty because they are protecting each other. And it's just like when it comes to spending, when we vote on spending bills, you know, each side, in order to make sure that there's not too much heartburn over what happens, everybody gets something. Everybody's sneaking something in there. I don't care if Republicans have the majority or Democrats or vice versa. There's a lot that goes on behind the scenes where people get their backs scratched. And then when you're trying to expose bad people, it's always got to be an eye for an eye. It's got to be one for one. So when Swalwell when he resigned, it was then Tony Gonzalez, right? So if you notice when people resign, it's almost a one for one. It's not, I think it's rare when it's just one person. I feel like it's more common to see it, you know, the threat of it. If you're going to do this guy, we're going to do that guy. We're going to do it eye for an eye. That's the way it goes. And so then at the end of the day, it gets blocked. So nobody goes home. Nobody gets exposed and the corruption continues.
0: I mean, with the Santos thing again, it wasn't one for one. For some reason, he was expendable and disposable. But you're right. I hadn't even thought about the Tony Gonzalez thing. And Gonzalez, by the way, he's out because he did that interview on my show where we exposed what he actually did. But having said that, Swalwell is not facing investigation. He's not facing charges.
1: Didn't they just catch him at the airport and take his devices or something?
0: I don't know. I didn't see that.
1: I feel like he might be under investigation. I could be remembering something else. But Menendez was kind of a one-off. But that guy, I went to a Munich security conference with Menendez one time. He dressed in nice custom suits, and I just assumed he was a wealthy entrepreneur who made it into Congress, but I had no idea. I've never been offered gold bars, Joe, or hundreds of thousands of dollars of cash to stuff my pockets with. I don't get invited to parties.
0: You thought he was an entrepreneur. Right, his job was to import illegal Egyptian gold. That was his business.
1: He's an Egyptian entrepreneur, I guess, friends with the Muslim Brotherhood, maybe. I don't know. He's serving 11 years.
0: It was serious crimes, obviously.
1: Yeah.
0: Back to Omar. What did you know? Why were you ahead of this? What did you sniff out when it came to her? Listen, we've all seen her say, I'm in Congress to do the work of the Somali people. We all heard her say on 9/11, some people did something. We all heard her say, Frankenstein's monster killed Frankenstein when it came to Charlie Kirk. Obviously a disgusting, horrible person, obviously. Mm-hmm. But that doesn't mean that you're ineligible to go and run and be in the House of Representatives. What did you know beyond all of that that the rest of us are just now finding out about Ilhan Omar?
1: I think it's just instinct. Like, I have political instincts, and I decide, hey, we need to go after this now. Now is the time to do it. And I will tell you, I'm a bit jaded, Joe. I've been in the House for 6 years. I'm quite the cynic. And I'm quite skeptical of everything all the time and want to follow the money. And so when you've been in that place and you see the way that people behave and you realize something just isn't right and we need to look into this. And so for me, it's mostly instinctual. It's, you know, sometimes you get leads on something. This wasn't that. This was just, hey, we need to look into this now. It's been more than enough time. We've all known for years that this is potentially what's been going on, and no one's done a damn thing about it. And I think that's also why I get in trouble, Joe, why I don't have a lot of friends and I have a lot of enemies, is because I spent a lot of my time exposing bad people doing bad things. And I have enjoyed every freaking minute of it. I've enjoyed it and gotten in a lot of trouble for it. But look where we are now. I'm just always a little bit ahead of the curve.
0: Yeah.
1: And Washington just has to catch up. I was the same way with Gonzalez and others and Mills. I was ahead of the curve on those issues as well. And, you know, they just needed time to catch up. And thank God they caught up.
0: Yeah. But what is what's the obvious outcome for you? Is there one? I guess from your vantage point in the House of Representatives, you know way more than I know. You know way more than others know. And again, you're sort of because people are afraid of you. I get that. But at the same time, what are you hearing in the halls of Congress? Does it look like she's not a citizen? Does it look like she could be deported? What does this look like?
1: Yeah. Well, there are three theories that I've had. That we're in recess right now. We're in our districts. I've been helping people with a lot of IRS refunds. I did about $10 million in IRS refunds last week helping constituents. I am just trying to finish what I started so that when I leave, my constituents are left in good hands and there's nothing on the table, you know. Right. But anyway, I think I've heard three theories that I've been reading, and mostly in the press. One, that her father may have fraudulently filled out immigration forms, may have been a war criminal, may have come over here illegally, may not have been the refugee that he said he was.

0: at the same time on those documents, allegedly, her date of birth was the wrong year so that she could come under, so that she could be reported as 17 years old and get citizenship that way. Because at the time for refugees, you had to be under the age of 18 to be a child and get the same designation as a, not as a citizen as your parent coming over as a refugee. It turns out she, that whether or not it was her or her parent or her father when that documentation was filled out, that it was fraudulently filled out, allegedly, and that she may have been over the age of 18. So it may have to do with potential fraud when her family immigrated over from Somalia back in 1995. And the allegation is that he was a high-ranking colonel in the military that was toppled. It was a regime that had a genocide of up to 200,000 innocent civilians. Wow. And so if he was a part of that, he would not have been able to come over and be a get refugee status here in the United States and get citizenship, if that's true. We don't know that to be a fact yet, but that's, I think, one of the things being explored. The second one being that she married her brother to help him get citizenship status here. Now, President Trump has stated that she was married to her brother. Secretary Mullen said at the midterm convention she absolutely was married to her brother. And so it sounds like that is potential immigration fraud that she may have conducted herself, that that might be part of the investigation. And then there's this whole, I heard on Fox News with Lawrence Jones, potentially a RICO investigation. So is that related to the Minnesota fraud? Because apparently her sister has been subpoenaed and there are search warrants and her sister may allegedly be involved in some of that Minnesota fraud using some kind of address that was fraudulent potentially.
1: Right.
0: But also then there's the, her, she makes $174,000 a year, and all of a sudden she goes from like nothing to $30 million. Like, how do you do that in 1 year? And then they updated her her filings, her personal financial disclosures, to say that did not happen. So how do you accidentally say you are worth $30 million? I don't understand.
1: I wish I could accidentally say that. No, I'll be honest with you. No, she went from nothing to $30 million, then from $30 million to about $125,000, and the answer was it was an accounting error. I've never had an accounting error like that, Nancy.
0: Fire your accountants. I mean, I don't understand how that happened. You know, if you're doing it right in Congress, you should be getting less rich rather than more rich. And that's not what's happening with a lot of people. I have lost significant resources being a member of Congress, hundreds of thousands of dollars that I've had to spend to be a member, and I'm not rich. I'm just a normal human being, and I'm looking forward to going back to the private sector and not having some of those personal expenses that you have being a member of Congress. So if you do it right, you get poorer, not richer.
1: And most people get richer, so obviously they're not necessarily doing it right. It's Nancy Mace. Go and follow her, mace.house.gov. You can go check out Get Maced over on all the social media, just blowing it up on YouTube. You got to go check out what she does. It's amazing. So let's break this down the best way I possibly can. Either she came here and was 17 and got citizenship when her father was naturalized, or she was actually originally said that she would not be naturalized with that program because of a parent. She would have had to do it herself, and we know she's never done that herself, so she might not be a citizen at all. We also know that the evidence is pretty solid that she married her brother to bring him here, and that would be another case of immigration fraud. But you bring up the RICO case, which is really interesting. Yeah. If it's a RICO case, that means that she is either a member of or the leader of an entire organization that's doing something really, really bad, and it's not necessarily about immigration. That could be about not only the $30 million, you know, disclaimer that she then changed to 125. That could literally be related directly to what's going on in Minnesota. So, Nancy, could there be two or three or four cases right now that they're looking into on her?
0: I think it could be, and you're right. And if any of these end up being true, at least in the immigration fraud allegations, I mean, she may not even have to be denaturalized. She might not even be a legal citizen, which means you could just, I think, legally just directly deport her back to Somalia. I want to know where she is. Like, where is she this week? I feel like she's in hiding. And I mean, if I were her, I'd be looking at the extradite to the U.S. if I were her.
1: So you think that she's pretty dead to rights?
0: I think so. I mean, you would not be doing this to a member of Congress this close to an election. Look, they went to a Democrat judge in a Democrat court and asked for a search warrant showing probable cause. And that Democrat judge in that Democrat court signed off on a search warrant for her personal home to be searched 3 weeks before an election. That is highly unusual.
1: Right.
0: It's highly risky to do it that close to an election. It's not normal But this isn't like this is some sort of political retribution. These are her own people signing off on a search warrant to search her home 3 weeks before an election.
1: Have you got any buddies in the house? I know that, again, you're pretty much on the outside. But anybody that you're close to in the house who you have talked to about this? And does it look like this is something that's going to really blow up even more than it is? Or have you not heard from anybody?
0: No, the folks I've talked to this week, there have been so many threats on members of Congress. That's what I've been talking to my colleagues this week. Some of us have gotten multiple threats by similar. It's been crazy. I think the politics of today, I'm hoping that when I get out of office, it might die down, the threats on me. But, this week we have not talked about it. I think a lot of us are very surprised that it happened, because never does it ever happen. Never do we ever do what we say we're going to do.
1: Right.
0: And that's what's happening right now. And that actually gives me hope for the future, that we're actually going to put people behind bars or investigate them and make sure that they're held to the letter of the law. It was Ilhan Omar when Trump's home was raided in Mar-a-Lago, and Nancy Pelosi and everybody else, Stephen Colbert, no one is above law. You're right, babe. No one is above the law.
1: Yeah, it comes back and bites her for sure. Nancy, are you mostly threatened because of your stance on keeping men and boys out of girls' and women's spaces?
0: It's mostly transgender issues, and sometimes it's related to people I've exposed. So one of the threats this week was related to someone allegedly affiliated with Corey Mills.
1: Yeah.
0: So, and that was more of a harassment thing that is happening to multiple members of Congress that have helped expose who Corey Mills really is.
1: By the way, Nancy Mace is not able to talk about the case involving her ex-boyfriend. I talked to her about it offline, and she said that there's a gag order, so she can't talk about it. So don't think I didn't know that was going on. I just couldn't go there. If you want to find out about that, go look it up. Got to hit a break here. There is more to that interview. We'll post it online this weekend. Keep it here. Coming back.
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8: 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Incredible information you'll only get there. Another big hour coming here. Daniel Turner from Power of the Future is coming up next hour. We're going to break down exactly what's being said about oil and gas by people like Tallarico and others, like Max Fry in... I believe Maxwell Fry, that's the guy in Florida. What they're saying just isn't true. He's going to identify exactly what the lies are and tell you why they're wrong. Also, data centers. Are they going to ruin the economy? Are they going to ruin your power grid? All that and more coming next hour. Stay here.
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16: From ABC News, I'm Stephanie Officer. A terrifying shooting at an Oregon elementary school today has left at least 3 people dead, including children. ABC's Trevor Ault.
17: Multiple people rushed to the hospital.
18: An active shooter at Silverville Elementary.
17: Investigators say the 911 calls flooded in around 1 this afternoon. An active shooter at Silver Rail Elementary School in Bend.
19: Dispatch received the first call reporting a shot fired into a car.
17: Some 911 callers then reported the shooter was inside the school. Officers were on the scene within 3 minutes, and they say they found the suspect had been shot and killed.
16: Officials say